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Good morning, welcome along to Monday, the 29th of June. I hope you're well. 6:30 it is. Let's have a look at the weather forecast. It wasn't bad on the weekend, but it was nice. Today we'll start off mainly dry with brighter sunny spells. Cloud will increase from the west with showers developing in the afternoon, possibly turning heavy and merging to longer spells of rain by the evening. Highest temperatures of 16 in the west to 20 degrees in the east with light to moderate south to southwest winds. Good morning, welcome along to Monday.

Bobby Brown to complete that game. Good morning to you. 23 minutes away from 7 o'clock. Uh-huh. Dolan just popped in with the papers, all the local news with Dolan 7. Of course, let's see who's up and about this Monday morning. Hope you had a lovely weekend. Let's see. Teresa Harkin, good morning to you. Thanks for checking in on Highland Radio's Facebook page this morning. If you're floating about there on socials, pop over, say hi to the gang. Colette Tina Maloney, good morning to you. Glennis McGlinty's on board. Kevin Bradley, waving back to you there, boy. Carol McFadden, enjoy your day. Rose Sweeney, good morning, Rose. Kathleen Sweeney, have a good Monday. Glenda Rooney, Bernie Hughes is on board. Audrey Nealis, Bernie O'Neill, Patricia Sweeney. Edie Doherty, top of the morning. Eileen Gallagher, Gregory Diver, Emma Lloyd's on board. Sarah Kelly, Kate Brown. Elizabeth Cullen, good morning to you. Drew Campbell, happy Monday back to you. Brady Duffy's on board. Ivan Brown, Jerry Boyd, says good morning from Fulcara in my holiday home. Jerry, sure isn't that nice? Enjoy your trip. Teresa McGinnigan. Sheila Vance, thanks for checking in, Sheila. Good morning to Danny McLaughlin. Glenna in the States. We have Margaret Murta, Yvonne Callan, Alistair Greer. Thanks for checking in on a Monday morning. Here's Brian Kennedy. Message in the box.

0: Music and fun at breakfast with Lee Gooch. Lee Gooch.
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Alex Warren and Fever Dreams, 15 minutes away from 7. Let's have a look at Monday's papers. We'll start off with the Irish Times this morning. Rescuer scramble to locate survivors in Venezuela. A local and international rescue teams race against the clock to pull survivors from the rubble in Venezuela yesterday, 4 days after two powerful earthquakes shocked the northern state. The front page of the Irish Daily Mail this Monday morning, we have Cabinet to be told yes, you can make tax cuts in this year's budget. Oversight Committee also gives green light to the linking of tax bans to the rate of inflation. Proposed tax cuts are expected to be backed by a report into dealing with the cost of living crisis by the powerful Budgetary Oversight Committee. The report due this week will give Taoiseach Simon Harris tax cutting plans a major shot in the arm by supporting the full indexation of tax bans to inflation. In a draft of its key recommendations seen by the Irish Daily Mail, the report also will propose that the budget 2027 provide for the indexation of income tax bans and tax credits to inflation. Indexing the tax bans means that they rise in line with inflation and wages, so lower earners are not drawn into higher tax bans as their income rises. And finally, this Monday, with Irish independent transport bosses in line for 3 years of salary hikes, transport bosses are in line for three pay rises in a row if they hit performance targets. A government department documents reveal proposals have been tabled by the boards by some semi-state bodies for increasing spanning 3 years. This came after the government, a senior post remuneration committee, found their pay arrangements were not optimal and should be raised to boost recruitment and retention. And there's a picture. Louth makes history with dramatic quarter final win, pictured on the front page of the Irish Independent. Louth's Donal McKenney celebrates after his side's wins against Monaghan at Croke Park and put them in the All-Ireland semi-finals for the first time in 69 years. That's some of the headlines that we have this Monday. We've got all the local news with Donal at 7.

Shaka Khan, Ain't Nobody, 3 minutes away from 7 on Monday the 29th of June. Hope you're well. It's been a lovely weekend. Take this up to news with Donald Cavan. Here's Jennifer Page.

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1: Good morning, it's 7 o'clock. Donal Kavanagh at the news desk. Councillor Gary Doherty is expected to take the chair of Donegal County Council today when members gather for their AGM in Lifford. The Sinn Féin councillor has identified a number of priorities, including the new Lifford Community Hospital, for which preparatory groundwork is underway. At a recent meeting of the Regional Health Forum, the HSE confirmed that the Lifford Hospital will include respite care and rehabilitation capacity, as well as the East Donegal CDNT hub. Councillor Doherty welcomes this confirmation, but says there are outstanding issues, particularly regarding design and primary care services. He says people should know exactly what's included in the new site.
2: I think what's imperative at the moment is that the people of the area know exactly what's being proposed for the Lifford Hospital site. So at the minute, we're still not able to outline the final number of beds, the staffing model, the rehabilitation capacity that the new site will have, and indeed the respite capacity that it would have. And look, I've said previously on more than one occasion that the people of East Donegal that I represent, we need more than just a building here. This needs to be a new facility that provides the services.
1: The former Ulster Unionist leader Doug Beattie is calling on Northern Ireland's police ombudsman to look into what officers knew about Geoffrey Donaldson's crimes. The ex-DUP leader has yet to be sentenced after being convicted last week of 18 historical sexual offences against two girls. Mr. Beattie, now an independent MLA at Stormont, says suggestions that a senior safeguarding officer in the PSNI may have held intelligence about Donaldson's behaviour before his arrest is particularly concerning. The PSNI says it can't comment while legal proceedings are ongoing. The Northwest Learning City Region, an educational partnership between civic institutions and the further and higher education sector in the region, has reached a significant milestone after formalising its shared commitment to advancing lifelong learning. A memorandum of understanding was signed at an event at the weekend in Ulster University's Derry campus. It brings together key partners across the Northwest. With more, here's Katie Gillen.
3: The partnership builds on the existing Derry City and Strabane Learning City designation, part of UNESCO's Global Network of Learning Cities, and establishes a clear framework for improved access to learning, skills development and enhanced social and economic outcomes across the Northwest. This formal partnership follows the successful relaunch of the Northwest Learning City Region and Lifelong Learning Festival, reinforcing the collective ambition of institutions across the region to creating a culture of continuous learning and opportunity for all. The event featured the formal MOU signing with contributions from partners and community voices, including Derry City and Strabane District Council Mayor Councillor Gracie Neelish and outgoing Donegal County Council Cathaoirleach Councillor Paul Canning, who shared insights on the benefits of a collaborative region-wide approach to lifelong learning. Councillor Canning said that by working together across sectors and communities, they are strengthening a shared vision of a region where everyone has the chance to learn, grow and thrive.
1: Resident doctors in Northern Ireland are staging a 24-hour strike. They're walking out from hospitals and GP surgeries today, with the British Medical Association demanding full pay restoration. It's accusing the North's Health Minister, Mike Nesbitt, of burying his head in the sand. Ireland is well placed to secure a coordinated approach is taken on security and defence during its EU presidency. That's according to the European Commissioner, Michael McGrath. Strengthening European security and defence is a priority for the six-month presidency, which starts on Wednesday. Commissioner McGrath says the EU faces many types of security threats.
4: Those threats are multiple and are varied. It's not just in the form of traditional military attacks, but we know that hybrid attacks can now take many forms, including attacks on critical infrastructure, attacks on cyber infrastructure.
1: Road resurfacing works commence on the R230 Glengesh Road today. The works taking place toward the top of Glengesh near the MD boundary are expected to take 3 days to complete. The road will be blocked to traffic during the works daily from 8 a.m. to 7 p.m. with diversion signage in place. Local traffic is advised to travel via the Mahara Road. HGVs to and from Columkill are advised to travel along the R263 via Killybegs and the N56 to Ardra. Meanwhile, the L6143 linking Crocknagira and Dunloe is blocked for resurfacing today. And looking at the weather forecast from Met Éireann, it'll start off mainly dry with bright or sunny spells today. Cloud increasing from the west with showers developing in the afternoon, possibly turning heavy, merging to longer spells of rain by the evening. Top temperatures today 16 to 18 degrees Celsius. 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
5: Thanks, Donal. 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So Ireland, let's play our part. 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

Blinding Lights, the weekend. 8 minutes after seven. Kind of come up to 9 minutes after seven. Good morning to you. Hope you had a lovely weekend. Did you get up to anything nice? You did not, did you? Well, let us know what you're at. If you'd like to get in touch with the program today, you can text in or WhatsApp 086 60 25,000. Anything you need plugged this week, any charity events happening, let us know. Bounce it over on WhatsApp or get us on socials. So we've got that secret sound today. 2100, they're saying munching on crisps loudly has been named as the most irritating noise according to a new study, but hey, this might top the list. And what is that? We'll play that a few times after 7:30. Can register now if you want. If you think, I think I know what that is. Yeah, 086 60 25,000. The Revita. When's the last time you had Revita? You know what Revita, remember? And you used to get different types of Revita as well, didn't you? My mum used to eat Revita. Survey found that 7 in 10 people get annoyed by it. This is somebody munching crisps. Now, it depends if they close their mouth or not. Music blaring from headphones, barking dogs, snorings would be the worst. These guys are in the news today. This is Boys Life and Lovebirds. Brian McFadden and Keith Duffy have become the first stars linked to I'm a Celebrity, Get Me Out of Here. It's a new spin-off show. It's called The Wild Frontier. I'll tell you more about that in showbiz. They're getting well paid, $100,000.

0: 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The Naughty Alarm Clock with Lee Gooch.
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Olivia Rodrigo and Stupid Song, 17 after 7. Good on you. Good morning to Michael Harkin. Just WhatsApp just to let us know there's cows on the road at Doe Graveyard in Creasla. So if you're travelling that direction this morning, do take care. Maybe they're your cows. They're out again. They're out. So there's cows on the road at Doe Graveyard in Creasla. So take care if you're travelling that way. What about, did you ever jump the buffet? Do you know what, in a hotel, you know the buffet for the breakfast? Jump on it? Jump in the buffet breakfast queue. Do you ever jump the queue? Go on ahead. Excuse me there, just wanted, was it? Excuse me. What about this one? And washing underwear in kettles. I have never heard of that before. Are the biggest food pies in hotels. Washing underwear in kettles. Is it because there's hot water and it's boiling or something? Oh, that sounds disgusting. And then I'm just thinking when I'm just reading this, is that people are going to make tea or coffee then? What happened to the bathroom sink? There's going to be hot water in the taps or the bath or the shower. But the kettle, get out of it. Never heard of that. That is the worst, isn't it? A survey by Hotels.com found living rooms messy. Yes. Or are you one of the people that make the bed and, you know, or strip the bed and have everything nice? It's nice just to leave it a bit easier for the people that's coming in after you, you know? And being loud in hallways, well, that can happen at night time. And other things, actions or hotels that are frowned upon are stealing from the room. What would you be stealing now? The pillows, get away. And smoking or vaping in bed.

0: Olivia Dean, Raina Mead, 24 after 7. Good morning, Brady Letterkenny. We're talking about worst hotel behaviours. She says, stayed in a Dublin hotel once. The woman beside me brought in her own toaster. See, maybe she's gluten free. She don't want the crumbs. PJ and Romelda says, my cousin used the trouser press to make toast.
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0: Snow Patrol take back the city. I see Courtney Cox and Snow Patrol's Johnny McDade have they're in the papers today, reporting they've gone their separate ways after more than a decade together. We'll have more about that in showbiz a little bit later.
1: The Naughty Alarm Clock with Lee Gooch. 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
0: Good morning, the time is 7:30. Going to pass you over to news. That's Donal Cavan. Good morning, Donal.
6: Thank you, Lee. Good morning. Councillor Gary Doherty is expected to take the chair of Donegal County Council today when members gather for their AGM in Lifford. The Sinn Féin councillor will replace Councillor Paul Canning, who has served in the position for the past year. Former leader of the Ulster Unionists, Doug Beattie, is calling on Northern Ireland's police ombudsman to look into what officers knew about Geoffrey Donaldson's crimes. The ex-DUP leader has yet to be sentenced after being convicted last week on 18 historical sex offences against two girls. Mr. Beattie, now an independent MLA at Stormont, says suggestions that a senior safeguarding officer in the PSNI may have held intelligence about Donaldson's behaviour before his arrest is particularly concerning. The Northwest Learning City Region, an educational partnership between civic institutions and the further and higher education sector in the Northwest, has reached what's been called a significant milestone. It's now formalised its shared commitment to advanced lifelong learning. A memorandum of understanding was signed at an event on Friday at Ulster University's Derry campus. It brings together key partners in the area. Resident doctors in Northern Ireland are staging a 24-hour strike. They're walking out from hospitals and GP surgeries today with the British Medical Association demanding full pay restoration. They're accusing the North's Health Minister, Mike Nesbitt, of burying his head in the sand. A local councillor has condemned those behind a security alert on the Ford Glen Road in Dungiven, which caused disruption yesterday. Last night, the road was reopened, with police in County Derry saying they conducted a search in response to a claim that an explosive device had been left in the area. Nothing was found. They're appealing for information. Local councillor Kathleen McGurk is urging anyone with information about the apparent hoax to come forward. And Ireland's EU Commissioner says the state is well placed to ensure a coordinated approach is taken on security and defence during its EU presidency. Strengthening European security and defence is a priority for the 6 months presidency, which starts on Wednesday. Commissioner Michael McGrath says the EU faces many types of security threats and Ireland is in a good place to respond to them. And road resurfacing works are commencing this morning on the R230 at Glengesh. The works will take place at the top of Glengesh near the MD boundary. It's expected it'll take 3 days to complete, with road closures expected from 8 a.m. to 7 p.m. Meanwhile, the L6143 linking Crocknagira and Dunloe is blocked for resurfacing today. And the weather forecast, starting mainly dry with brighter sunny spells, cloud increasing from the west, showers this afternoon, some heavy, merging to form longer spells of rain by evening. Top temperatures on Monday, 16 to 18 degrees Celsius. 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We're back with more at 8 o'clock.
0: Thanks, Donal.

0: 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You know how much we've got for the secret sound this morning? 2,100.
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0: I'm rubbing my hands here, 2,100. God, it's been lovely, lovely. Have a listen to this. This might, do you know, if you pick up the phone and give us a call in 074-9120-5000, this could be your lucky day. Have a listen. That's worth a guess, isn't it? What do you think it is for 2,100? €2,100. Nice, isn't it? What do you think it is? Do you want to give us a text? 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You can text or WhatsApp if that's better. 086-60-25000-2100. What is that?

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1: Ella Langley, Tune, Texas, 20 away from 8. Hope your Monday morning's going good. Hey, where's that sunshine today? All right, we've got Marcella McBride and Castle Finn for Secret Sound. We've got €2,100. Ooh, be nice. Where we go? Well, let's go over to Ardra, Mary Gallagher. Good morning, Mary. How are you?
2: Good morning, Lee.
1: You sound nice and relaxed this morning. You had your toast. I could say now you had your toast and you had your cup of tea and you're just sitting there.
2: Yes, I had all that.
1: And you're thinking now, I might get my hands on this money. Be nice. Nice start to a Monday, wouldn't it?
2: No, I'm thinking of the buzzer going in a few seconds.
1: What buzzer is going to go in a few? Oh, no, there's going to be no buzzer. We'll see now. We'll have to play it out to see if there's a buzzer or not. Might be the right type of buzzer. Mary, have a listen to this. Now, Mary, if you can get it right, it's 2100. What were you doing, or... is it inside, outside? Were you footing in the kitchen? Were you upstairs in the attic? Where were you?
2: I was thinking outside. Pulling the cord in the lawnmower to start it.
1: Can be tricky. Can, and you sometimes take the shoulder off. It depends, do you know, if it's kind of, I don't know, wound up properly or not. Mary, there's the noise that you didn't want to hear.
2: Yes, that's all right. That's all right.
1: But sure, it was good talking to you, Mary. All right, then. Have a nice Monday. All right, Mary, take
2: good,
1: care.
2: Good to talk to you.
1: All right.
2: Bye-bye.
1: Mary Gallagher in Ardra. All right, wasn't the sound that you wanted to hear. Let's pop on over to Castlefin. Marcella McBride, good morning to you. So that wasn't bad, was it?
3: Good morning, Lee.
1: Pulling the cord in the lawnmower. Did you ever try to start a lawnmower? Sometimes it can be tricky.
3: No, I never.
1: You never tried. You're all right.
3: Never tried it.
1: You're all right.
3: Leave that to the husband.
1: Well, keep him going. Marcella, see now what we can do with this. See, can we get you 2100? What are you thinking that is, Marcella?
3: It's a bit of a random one. Is it sliding the car seat back or forward?
1: That's not right, Marcella. You give it a go.
3: Try again.
1: Please, anytime. Thanks, Marcella.
3: All right,
1: take care. That was Marcella McBride, Castle Finn, sliding the car seat back and forward. What do you think? Sounds like that. And then pulling the cord in the lawnmower. We had Mary Gallagher from Ardra. What do you think it is? You can get in there. You can text or WhatsApp if you want. 086 60 25,000, or you can call in just after 8:30. Another chance to win.
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0: First up this morning, Katy Price says she takes the constant media coverage about her as a compliment. I was going to say complaint, a compliment. And the former Glamour model claims she's fascinated that people are so invested in her. The 48-year-old has been in the spotlight for 3 decades, having risen to fame under her alter ego, Jordan. In other news, we kind of flagged it up a little bit. We played some of them. Boys Life. Brian McFadden and Keith Duffy have become the first celebrities linked to I'm a Celebrity, Get Me Out of Here. A new spin-off show, The Wild Frontier, is a new show that that'll start in Canada later this year. The show will see the stars compete in pairs. Well, you have a right pair there. And the Boys Life singers are reportedly the first duo to be signed. It's rumoured that the stars will be paid around £100,000, that's 115K euro. Nice, each for taking part. Not a bad gig. What else have we got? Oh yeah, we were just talking about this about 10 minutes ago. Courtney Cox and Johnny McDay from Snow Patrol have reportedly gone their separate ways after more than a decade together. The actress, 62, best known for her role as Monica Geller in Friends, have been together with Snow Patrol's Johnny, 49, since 2013, and with the pair announcing their engagement a decade ago. However, it emerged on Saturday that the couple have decided to call it quits. Though close to them said they were very keen to stress that it was far from an ugly split. And the source says, Johnny speaks incredibly highly of Courtney. That's good. And finally this morning, Booze Battle, Fatboy Slim's hardest fight. Fatboy Slim has called his alcoholism a parasite and says, getting sober was probably the hardest thing I've ever done. The musician, 62, also opened up about his struggling with anxiety after going into rehab. And he says he was paralyzed and rigid with fear when he returned to performing. Fatboy Slim, real name is Norman Cook, checked into rehab facility in 2009 as he was battling alcoholism and has been sober for almost 15 years. Well done, him.
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2: Thank you. Good morning. Councillor Gary Doherty is expected to take the chair of Donegal County Council today. Members are gathering for their AGM in Lifford later this morning. The Sinn Féin councillor has identified a number of priorities, including the new Lifford Community Hospital, for which preparatory groundworks are underway. At a recent meeting of the Regional Health Forum, the HSC confirmed the Lifford Hospital will include respite care and rehabilitation capacity, as well as the East Donegal CDNT hub. Councillor Doherty is welcoming this confirmation, but says there are outstanding issues regarding design and primary care services. He says the people of Donegal should know exactly what's included in the new plan.
3: I think what's imperative at the moment is that the people of the area know exactly what's being proposed for the Lifford Hospital site. So at the minute, we're still not able to outline the final number of beds, the staffing model, the rehabilitation capacity that the new site will have, and indeed the respite capacity that it would have in it. Look, I've said previously on more than one occasion that the people of East Donegal that I represent, we need more than just a building here. This needs to be a new facility that provides the services.
2: Government party leaders will meet tonight to make a decision about the phased removal of excise cuts, which were introduced in the wake of April's fuel protests. The reductions of 32 cent a litre on diesel and 27 cent a litre on petrol are due to expire at the end of July. The Taoiseach Tánaiste and leader of the independents in government, Sean Canney, will decide how long cuts to excise will extend beyond July and at what rate. Political correspondent Sean Defoe has more.
4: Both the Taoiseach and Tánaiste said there isn't going to be a cliff edge, so we're not going to have that idea of 32 cent and 27 cent being added overnight. The debate and what they're talking to officials today is, how do you phase that out? Is it done maybe over a number of months? Is it done in a number of stages? Is it you signpost out to the budget? Maybe each month we add 5 cent. Is it going to be a case of on the 1st of August, fuel prices go back up to maybe 180, 190 a litre, and then further again, they reduce them. That's what hasn't been decided.
2: Former leader of the UUP, Doug Beattie, is calling on the North's police ombudsman to look into what officers knew about Geoffrey Donaldson's crimes. The ex-DUP leader has yet to be sentenced after being convicted last week on 18 historical sexual offence charges against two girls. Mr. Beattie, now an independent MLA at Stormont, says suggestions that a senior safeguarding officer in the PSNI may have held intelligence about Donaldson's behaviour before his arrest is particularly concerning. The PSNI says it can't comment while legal proceedings are ongoing. The Northwest City Learning Region has been formalised, with backers saying it reflects a shared commitment to advancing lifelong learning on both sides of the border. A memorandum of understanding was signed at the weekend by Ulster University, ATU, Derry City and Strabane District Council and Donegal County Council. With more, here's Katie Gillen.
5: The partnership builds on the existing Derry City and Strabane Learning City designation, part of UNESCO's Global Network of Learning Cities, and establishes a clear framework for improved access to learning, skills development and enhanced social and economic outcomes across the Northwest. This formal partnership follows the successful relaunch of the Northwest Learning City Region and Lifelong Learning Festival, reinforcing the collective ambition of institutions across the region to creating a culture of continuous learning and opportunity for all. The event featured the formal MOU signing, with contributions from partners and community voices, including Derry City and Strabane District Council Mayor Councillor Gracie Neelish and outgoing Donegal County Council Cathaoirleach Councillor Paul Canning, who shared insights on the benefits of a collaborative region-wide approach to lifelong learning. Councillor Canning said that by working together across sectors and communities, they are strengthening a shared vision of a region where everyone has the chance to learn, grow and thrive.
2: A local councillor has condemned those behind a security alert on the Ford Glen Road in Dungiven, which caused widespread disruption yesterday. Last night, the road was reopened, with police in County Derry saying they conducted

0: conducted a search in response to a claim that an explosive device had been left in the area. Nothing was found, and they're appealing for information. Local councillor Kathleen McGurk is urging anyone with information about the apparent hoax to come forward. And resident doctors in Northern Ireland are staging a 24-hour strike. They're leaving hospitals and GP surgeries today, with the British Medical Association demanding full pay restoration. It's accusing the North's Health Minister, Mike Nesbitt, of burying his head in the sand. And the weather forecast for this Monday morning, starting off mainly dry with brighter sunny spells, cloud increasing from the west with showers developing this afternoon, some turning heavy and merging to longer spells of rain by the evening. Top temperatures today, 16 to 18 degrees Celsius. That's Highland Radio News. We're back with more at 8:30. 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But for now, from the news team, good morning.
1: Thanks, Donal.
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1: Monday morning sport is over to Chris Ice. More Chris, good morning.
4: Good morning, Lee. We begin with soccer, and Canada grabbed a late winner to secure a 1-0 victory over South Africa in the opening game of the World Cup round of 32 last night. Jesse Marsh's side will next face either the Netherlands or Morocco for a place in the quarterfinals. Well, the round of 32 continues this evening with three more places in the last 16 up for grabs. At 6 o'clock, five times champions Brazil take on Japan. Brazil have topped Group C after back-to-back 3-0 wins. Japan are bidding to win a World Cup knockout match for the first time. Germany face Paraguay from 9:30, and then at 2 in the morning, it'll be the Netherlands against Morocco. In Gaelic games, fixture details have been confirmed for the All-Ireland Senior Football Championship semi-finals, with both matches to be played in Croke Park. First up on Saturday, July the 11th, is Louth against Mayo. That will have a 6 o'clock throw-in. Yesterday, Louth beat Monaghan by 27 points to 218, while on Saturday, Mayo overcame Cork by 23 points to 18. Dublin will then renew rivalry with Kerry in the second semi-final, and that's on Sunday, July the 12th at 4 o'clock. Dublin having overcome Galway by 125 to 121. Well, Tyrone are still wondering what might have been. They lost out to Kerry by 225 to 27 points in a thriller on Saturday evening. After the game, Tyrone boss Malachy O'Rourke questioned some decisions that went against his side and said a number of calls against them were very harsh.
5: We felt that some of the calls that went against us were really, really harsh. Maybe it'll look different on the video when we look at it, but those marginal calls there that were really hard at one stage to Kerry boys that even stopped playing because it seemed so blatant us. So it was really hard to take in such a tight game that happened, and I'm not here to blame referees or officials or anything else, but at the same time, we seemed to get a very, very hard deal out there. Maybe wrong.
4: Well, in the big game in the Donegal All-County League Division 1 yesterday, Formasters defeated Termon by 214 to 14 points to move to the top of the table. St. Eunan's defeated Naomh Connell by 2-9 to 12 points in Glenties and are up to joint second behind Dunloe, who had no game. Elsewhere, Glenfinn beat bottom side Naomh Mura Lower Rosses by 2 points, and St. Michael's had a morale-boosting win over Glen Swilly. In Division 2, Naomh Columba had an impressive 319 to 113 victory in the top-of-the-table clash and now share top spot with Naomh Porrig Ishkikin, who overcame Downings by 6 points. Naomh Breed continue to lead the way in Division 3. More scores are in the sports section of the Highland Radio website. And in Camogie, Donegal were beaten by 311 to 6 points in their All-Ireland Junior Championship semi-final match at Brewster Park over the weekend. On to motorsport, and in Formula One, George Russell claimed his first Grand Prix victory since the opening race of the season at the Austrian Grand Prix over the weekend. The Mercedes driver held off Max Verstappen to take the checkered flag, while championship leader Kimi Antonelli completed the podium in third. On to rallying, and Sébastien Ogier claimed a dramatic Acropolis Rally Greece victory after a gripping battle with Thierry Neuville. Ogier won by 58.3 seconds. Neuville had led by 4.1 seconds going into Sunday's stages, but two punctures cost him dearly. Takamoto Kasuta with Tyrone driver Aaron Johnston completed the podium in third after surviving a difficult rally. And M Sports Ford's Josh McAleen and Hyundai Motorsports' Adrian Formeau were both called to separate FAI stewards meetings following the completion of the rally, where both men were ruled to have failed to have fastened safety belts prior to their vehicles being in motion in separate incidents. The ruling for each was a 1 minute penalty, denying Derry's McAleen his best ever finish and dropping him from fourth to sixth, while the Frenchman went from fifth to seventh. The Fermanagh Donegal duo of John Armstrong and Shane Byrne ended up in 20th spot. Championship leader Elvin Evans finished seventh. In tennis, the men's defending champion Jannik Sinner will open up play on centre court when Wimbledon begins today. Now he'll play the Serbian Miomir Mirkić-Vanjanović. The world number one says he's ready for this tournament weeks after an early exit at the French Open. Well, media appearances are being limited this year as top players protest about prize money. This is what Sinner had to say.
6: It's getting better, even though we're not at the point where we are 100% happy. In the same time, you know, we have seen improvement. Again, it's not only about the money. It's the whole scenario where we take in consideration with welfare and everything else. So let's see.
4: Well, Ireland's swimmers finished strongly at the Stade Cali International in Rome. Ellen Walsh claimed gold in the 200 metres butterfly and silver in the 200 individual medley, while Mona McSharry completed a full set of medals by winning the 200 metres breaststroke. In golf, the Travellers' Championship has gone to a playoff with both Victor Hovland and Scottie Scheffler tied at 21 under par. Play was suspended late yesterday evening due to darkness and will get back underway at 2 p.m. Irish time. Finally, in cricket, the Irish cricketers celebrated a first ever T20 series victory over India last night. Ireland completed their innings of 154 for 8, with India finishing 153 for 9 in a collapse in Belfast. It wrapped up in a historic weekend for Irish cricket, with the women's team's World Cup win over West Indies sandwiched between the Stormont series. That, Lee, is your Monday morning sport.
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Pins and Needles, 15 minutes after. I don't like Pins and Needles, do you? And no, when, do you know, I remember when the boys were growing up and then says, Dad, there's something funny in my leg or something, wherever the pins and needles. I think it's always in the legs, is it? Can you get it in your hands too? Probably can't get it. And you know, you'd be thinking, what's wrong with it? And then you order it as pins and needles. The first time you ever had pins and needles, you wouldn't know what's happening. If you're celebrating your birthday today, happy birthday. You celebrate it with Colin Hay. He's 73. Oh, do you know who he is? He's the guy that did this one. He's the Scottish-Australian musician, lead vocalist with Men at Work. We have Nicole Scherzinger, 48th American singer, songwriter, and dancer with the Pussycat Dolls as well.

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Girls Aloud, Love Machine. Ah, this is lovely here. A happy birthday to the twins, Peter and Paul and Doohery, celebrating their special birthday today. Lots of love from all the family. Hey guys, happy birthday to you. Good morning to Deirdre and Krista. She sent me WhatsApp me. She's making me hungry. She wants to have a lovely picture of fresh scones made this morning. Is it scones or scones? And there's fresh cream and jam. I wasn't hungry before seeing that. Now you make me really hungry. Fresh scones. Nice. Love Machine, right? This is a story in the news this morning. One in three wedding guests have refused an invitation due to the cost load. You know the price of going to the wedding. You know, you might need a new outfit. You might even revamp an outfit. I need a new shirt and tie there. I need shoes or something like that. And then you might need a babysitter. And then, so you know, the other bits, you need a gift and that. And then, depends where it is, you might need to travel, accommodation, taxis, oh, money for drinks at the bar, oh, goes on. And a survey by Tesco says 31% sent a polite no for financial reasons. What's the best way to say it? Send a polite no. You can't tell lies. I'm away on holidays. You'll have to hide for hide in the house for a week or so. Well, how do you say, look, I'm sorry, can't make it. Best of wishes in the future or something like that. Well, what's a nice way, a polite way of saying no to a wedding? And that rises to 48% for Gen Zs. This is people that turned down because of the cost. It's expensive. And to save for the big day, to save for the big day. Now, do they mean this is people that are invited or is this for the couple? 16% cut back on luxuries. 14% reduced their everyday spending. And 11% stopped buying clothes. I'm assuming that would be the bride and groom, wouldn't it? Saving for the big day. Woo.

0: That's like me cooking a little bit of this, a little bit of that. Hopefully they all come together. The Game of Love, Santana featuring Michelle Branch. This is nice. Nisha Lund, Glencar Park, a great day on her graduation at Queen's University. Oh, that's a lovely family occasion. So proud of you. This comes in for Nana Linda and Grandad Billy. So Nisha Lund, well done you. Congratulations.
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0: Good morning, the time is 8:30. Going to pass you over to the news. This is Donal Cavanagh. Good morning, Donal.
6: Thank you, Lee. Good morning. Councillor Gary Doherty is expected to take the chair of Donegal County Council today when members gather for their AGM in Lifford. He will replace Councillor Paul Canning, who has held the chair for the past 12 months. Government party leaders are meeting tonight to make a decision about the phased removal of excise cuts which were introduced in the wake of April's fuel protests. The reductions of 32 cents a litre on diesel and 27 cents a litre on petrol are due to expire at the end of next month. The Taoiseach Tánaiste and leader of the independents in government, Sean Canney, will decide how long cuts to excise will extend beyond July and at what rate. They have promised there will not be a cliff edge, which means there will be some form of cut still in place after August 1st. The former UUP leader Doug Beattie is calling on Northern Ireland's police ombudsman to look into what officers knew about Geoffrey Donaldson's crimes before his arrest. The former DUP leader has yet to be sentenced after he was convicted last week of 18 historical sexual offences against two girls. Mr Beattie, now an independent MLA at Stormont, says suggestions that a senior safeguarding officer in the PSNI may have held intelligence about Donaldson's behaviour before his arrest is particularly concerning. The PSNI say they can't comment while legal proceedings are ongoing. The Northwest Learning City Region project has been formalised. Packers say it reflects a shared commitment to advancing lifelong learning on both sides of the border. A memorandum of understanding was signed at the weekend by Ulster University, ATU, Derry City and Strabane District Council and Donegal County Council. Full details on our website, highlandradio.com. And a local councillor has condemned those behind a security alert on the Ford Lane Road in Dungiven, which caused significant disruption yesterday. Last night, the road was reopened with police in County Derry saying they conducted a search in response to a claim that an explosive device had been left in the area. Nothing was found and they're appealing for information. Local councillor Kathleen McGurk is urging anyone with information about the apparent hoax to come forward. And the weather forecast starting off mainly dry today with brighter sunny spells, cloud increasing from the west with showers developing this afternoon, some turning heavy and merging to form longer spells of rain by evening. Top temperatures today 16 to 18 degrees Celsius. That's Highland Radio News. We're back with more at 9 o'clock.
0: Thanks, Donal.

0: shaking the way the hips in the studio here. Shakira, Burna Boy. It is 24 minutes away from 9 o'clock. We still got that secret sound to go yet. I know, it's 2100. I'm just thinking, Wimbledon has kicked off today, but hasn't kicked. What was he bounced off today? What would you say were the balls? It's the oldest tennis tournament in the world. This fact of the day. Centre Court has a retractable roof. It's not a real big deal. It was installed back in 2009, allows players to continue during rain, but they stop more times than enough, don't they? Hawkeye has been used since 2007. There you go. That's nearly 19 years, isn't it? And Central Court's grass is cut to exactly 8 millimetres. They'd probably use a wee robot, I would say. Wouldn't they? What can I say? I want to say a big thanks to everybody that donated on 30 days of good deeds because we hit the 30 grand. Well, you helped hit the 30 grand, Mark. So big thank you. Thank you. It's the 29th of June, so it's a wrap tomorrow. It'll be nice to see where we finish. Still time to donate. That's undo a good deed and pass it on. We were talking to the Donegal Hospice, Foyle Hospice, and we had Cuiva talking about period poverty on Friday's programme, wasn't it? And we had Bun Crannies Children Charity involved as well. So yeah, tomorrow it's going to be a wrap. So thanks to everybody that did a good deed. And that's the nice part about it. And the monies as well for the charity. So thank you so much.
1: 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Lee Gooch.
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0: That's a grand morning, isn't it? Oh, easy for you to say. I haven't been out this last 3 hours, so I'm just... Nice and dry, isn't it? Mainly dry with bright sunny spells. Cloud will increase from the western shores developing then in the afternoon. And then in the afternoon. Temperature 16 to 19. It's still quite warm. 16 to 20 degrees.
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0: How much do we have? I'll tell you what we have. We've got €2,100, 2,100. What do you think that is? Marcella McBride in Castle Finn says, sliding the car seat back and forward. Oh, we had that before, didn't we? What do you think? 2,100. Don't be thinking, we can overcook things. I mean, just, as soon as I play it, just what springs to mind? Is that a clue, spring? No, I'm not saying it is a clue. What do you think it is? And then we had Mary Geller from Our Address. He says, pulling the cord on the lawnmower to start it up. What are you thinking? Don't think too long. Give us a call at 07491 25000.

0: Role model, high hopes, 3,000, 16 minutes away from rain.
1: Not, what are you talking, 3,000? 2,100. That's high hopes, 3,000. Hey, good song. All right, Lisa Brown is in Lifford. Ooh, Lisa, I'll be with you now in a wee minute. Oh, we're going to Derry. Ah, oh, I love this. Hello, good morning to Paddy Ann. Paddy, good morning to you, Paddy Ann.
2: Good morning, Lee. How are you?
1: Paddy Ann, you're the first Paddy Ann that I've ever talked to, Paddy Ann.
2: Ah, well, you see, the last time I rang in, you were away living it up in Monaco.
1: Oh, right, right. So this is your site. What's your surname, Paddy Ann?
2: Aye.
1: Paddy Ann.
2: My surname is Leach.
1: Leach, Paddy Ann Leach. God, there's a name for you, Paddy Ann Leach.
2: Ah, there you are, you see.
1: Good on. I haven't chatted to Paddy. That's the first time I ever heard of a lady called Paddy Ann. How did they come up, Mum and Dad, come up with the name for the Paddy, for your name?
2: Oh, well, my granny was called Patricia and my great-granny was called Ann, so I think that was how. And I think in 1966 when I was born, Lee, they probably thought it was cool.
1: Yeah. Oh, God, it is cool. Paddy Ann. That's so cool.
2: Well, sure, there's all sorts of names going on now.
1: But I love your name.
2: But back in the day,
1: 1966.
2: It was a bit different.
1: Let me do the maths. That's 40, yeah. 40, 50.
2: 29th of December, I'll be getting my bus pass.
1: Right, good on you. 67. So I'm working out, so you're 40, 50, 60.
2: 60.
1: You're
2: 60. 60.
1: You're 66. No, you're not 66.
2: I was born in 66.
1: All right, I'm bad
2: you
1: with the math.
2: You need to go back to
1: 34, 6, 30, 60. You love me. I'm making you older than you are, Paddy.
2: I'm telling you. I know.
1: Samir, where are you in holidays? You sound like you're in the car going somewhere, going to the city of Derry Airport.
2: Oh, I'm
1: somewhere.
2: Driving to work.
1: All right, what
2: I'm
1: do you
2: do? I'm driving to work, and I work in Ulster University.
1: Oh, very posh. What do you do?
2: Well, I work in the commercial service department, managing outsourced services.
1: Right. Any jobs
2: catering
1: going?
2: Catering mainly.
1: What jobs are going this weather?
2: Well, not too many at the minute, but you never know what might happen.
1: Right. Yeah.
2: None of mine anyway, none of my end anyway.
1: sure, you'll be winding her down now, sure, would you not?
2: No, graduation starting Belfast today, so it'll be wound up, it'll be very busy now. 5,000 people are going to be graduated now in the next week, 2 weeks.
1: Yeah, because there was a...
2: From Ulster University.
1: There's a squad here in Donegal going up there today. We got Nisha Lund from Denkamp Park. Yeah, graduation. Nana and Grandad was in wishing them congratulations. Uh-huh. Stuff. So it's a lovely family time, isn't it?
2: They're going up to the waterfront hall.
1: Very
2: Queens fun. Are graduating too, but it'll be lovely.
1: It'll be lovely, right. Be lovely now if you won some money, Paddy Ann.
2: Aye, well, now Lee, I've worked that out. Now, if there's someone on after me, I can't see that now. But anyway, I think, Lee, that it is the drawer of an air fryer, a Ninja air fryer, being closed.
1: Well, you'd have to have the Ninja. That's a very posh one, isn't it? Of an Aldi one.
2: I'm sure I've only had it for about 6 months. Before that, I had the old one. But anyway,
1: come here. There's two screws holding my drawer together, right? Do you know what? You have the handle and you pull it out. But there's two screws. I'm missing a screw. I think I had a screw by accident one time with my chips, a cheesy chips. But there's but there's a screw. There's only one screw. It keeps working its way loose because there's only one screw in it, and I have to get the knife then to screw it up.
2: You better be very careful.
1: I have to be careful.
2: You better be very careful, Lee. You might swallow it and choke.
1: No, I don't want that, Paddy Ann. On a serious note, no.
2: No, you definitely don't.
1: Well, let's have a listen to this again then. The air fryer. Oh, Paddy Ann. God. I'm glad I got talking to you, Paddy Ann.
2: I was right. But God. Here,
1: tell me.
2: Can I say hello to my wee niece?
1: No.
2: Ruby Nolan. She lives in the Croft in Letterkenny.
1: I'm only
2: she'll
1: messing
2: be
1: with...
2: 9 and the 13th, 10.
1: Right, give us a
2: the
1: name.
2: The 13th of July.
1: Give us a name again there now.
2: Ruby Nolan.
1: Ruby Nolan. Right.
2: And the Croft in Letterkenny.
1: Lovely. And how old, 9, did you say?
2: No, she'll be 10 now on the 13th of July.
1: 13th, right.
2: And I was hoping to get that money, Lee, to buy her a lovely big birthday present.
1: There's you, not a penny between yours. you are good crack, Paddy Ann. Well, come here, good luck to you now.
2: But here, luckily, you too. And I was sure yesterday, standing in my kitchen, that that's what it was, but there you go.
1: Were you footering with the air fryer yesterday? What did you have in it, chips?
2: Actually, my husband wasn't. I turned around him and I said, that's it, that's the sound
1: there.
2: You got
1: it, aye. What's your husband's name now when you're there, Paddy Ann? What's his name?
2: Mark.
1: Ah, yeah, Mark.
2: Mark Leach.
1: Yeah, nice one. All right then. Paddy Ann, I can chat to you forever. Come here, good luck. We'll chat again,
2: sure. Lee, I know. So you're only human, Lee. Right, Lee, enjoy your day.
1: Well, sometimes I feel human. And, well, not at 5 o'clock in the morning sometimes. Paddy Ann, love chatting to you, all right? You're good for the banter.
2: Right, Lee.
1: Take care. Have a good day at university. Bye-bye. That's Paddy Ann Leach. Isn't that a lovely name, Paddy Ann? I would just... Maybe, do you know any other Paddy Anns? We just need to know the one, don't we? Lisa Brown from Lifford. Sorry for keeping you, Lisa. How are you?
3: I'm good. Yourself?
1: I'm not doing so bad. Have a wee listen to this. Now, Lisa, what do you think it is?
3: Putting the battery
1: into
3: the cordless drill.
1: Ooh, the battery into the... Yeah, because it slides in. Sometimes they're tricky to get off as well. Lisa Brown and Lifford, I'm sorry to say it's not the right answer, but thanks for giving it a go. All right, Lisa.
3: All right, thank you,
1: Lee. You have a nice day. Secret Sound Survives. Thanks to Lisa and, of course, Paddy Ann and Derry.
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0: dust got out. I'm back. Word, hit the button what there now, there? Boy. Hit the wee button there now.
1: Which one?
0: That one. That's a good one. Come here, I have to say, right, you are getting some mileage out of my bag.
1: Aye, I know.
0: Do you know this bag's
1: been... I can't even see your bag.
0: I know, you can't, it's an invisible bag. Aye. Like, this bag's been there for 2 years. Yes, and you caught me out it. This morning and explained what the bag is, me bag.
1: It's camouflage, so you literally just can't see
0: You can't
1: thing.
0: See it. No. It's a wee rucksack I take, and it's camouflage. And then a couple of years ago, he says, where's your bag? And I'm saying, there's my bag there. He says, can't see your bag. And then, see, he moves his my bag to jump on the seat.
1: This is how boring I am. That joke's been going on for 2 years.
0: No, but it was good. You caught me out today. You said to me, I seen him coming in with the newspapers, right? And it says, right, I take my invisible bag off the seat so he can sit on and footer and read the newspapers and stuff. But he comes in, he says, what are you doing flapping your arms around for? And I was thinking, what are you on about now? Flap my arms. And then I realised, I was going to explain to him, I was moving the bag. And the bag's invisible, right? You are the book.
1: How are you?
0: I'm good, are you? Good. Fresh week.
1: Ooh, 29th. There's only 29 days in this month, isn't there?
0: No, there's 30. 30. Is there? Do you know, of our calibre or age, do we not know that?
1: Yeah, I know.
0: 30 days
1: it's
0: have.
1: It's mortgage and credit union on Wednesday, though. It's a horrible week.
0: What's when? The first, is it?
1: Yeah.
0: The fun. Do you have all your direct debits on the one hit?
1: I moved the credit union to the start of the month and it was kind of a mistake.
0: Right.
1: I thought if you could get them all out at the start of the month.
0: Aye.
1: But no.
0: Are you better taking the hit in the one or...
1: Well, that's...
0: And then you look at your account. Geez, I'm not doing so bad. Oh, I forgot then. Yeah, you get the hit.
1: That's
0: isn't it? We need to come up with a strategy.
1: It's grand. As long as you can afford to pay it. There was times not so long ago whereby they'd be bouncing left, right and centre.
0: Yeah, you'd be thinking, what's the story here? How do I do this?

0: They're good.
1: Post-traumatic stress.
0: You got warmed up there. Can we have a good show, right?
1: I will have a good show if you have a good day.
0: I'll do my very
1: Enjoy
0: best.
1: Enjoy the gym.
0: All right, you too. Right.
1: He works in the gym, you see. That's why he goes there.
0: Part-time job.
1: Good luck.
0: Good luck.
1: It's 9 o'clock. The Greg Hughes Show for this Monday just coming up after the news headlines now from Donald Kavanagh.
2: Thank you, Greg. Good morning. A planning application is to be submitted to Donegal County Council for a 10-year permission to build 346 neighbourhood units and a creche and neighbourhood centre. The accommodation units would be a mix of 2 and 3 bed duplex apartments and 2, 3 and 4 bedroomed houses. The notice appears in local newspapers today. The application also provides for a new link road which would facilitate part of the Northern Network project. The application in the name of Windy Hall Developments says environmental impact and Natura assessments have already been prepared. Councillor Gary Doherty is expected to take the chair of Donegal County Council today when members gather for their AGM in Lifford. He'll replace outgoing Cathaoirleach Councillor Paul Canning, whose term in the chair ends this morning. The Oireachtas Fisheries Committee is asking Marine Minister Timmy Dooley to set up an aquaculture forum bringing together all interested parties. For the past 2 weeks, the committee has been hearing from environmentalists who oppose salmon farming in the open water and argue it should be done on land. The aquaculture sector also contributed. It argues it's subject to very strict regulation and its practices are safe. Deputy Patrick McLaughlin proposed a forum arguing if the committee is to reach a balanced and workable perspective, it's important all interested bodies are represented and heard.
3: Can I just request that on the back of today's hearing we would write to Minister Timmy Dooley asking for a joint up forum of the rivers and bays involving the industry representatives, Uisce Éireann, Inland Fisheries Ireland, EPA and any other bodies that I've managed to leave out.
2: Government party leaders will meet tonight to make a decision about the phased removal of excise cuts which were introduced in the wake of April's fuel protests. The reductions of 32 cents a litre on diesel and 27 cents a litre on petrol are due to expire at the end of next month. The Taoiseach Tánaiste and leader of the independents in government, Seán Cannon, will meet tonight. They've already said there will not be a cliff edge. Paid leave of 5 days could soon be offered to women who lose a pregnancy before 23 weeks. The Employment Minister is planning to bring the draft legislation to Cabinet in the coming weeks. The plan would also include women who have a termination before 12 weeks of pregnancy. Labour Health spokesperson Mary Sherlock is concerned people will focus too much on the inclusion of abortion rather than the importance of giving women time to grieve.
4: All the conversation now is going to focus on the women who have terminations and not talk about the women who find themselves with much wanted pregnancies and spontaneously miscarriage. And that is the starting point of the conversation here, recognising that this happens to many women across this country, and at a time where they need leave most, we have to afford them compassionate leave.
2: Starting off mainly dry today with brighter sunny spells. However, cloud will increase from the west with showers developing in the afternoon, possibly turning heavy and emerging to longer spells of rain by evening. Top temperatures today 16 to 18 degrees Celsius. 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We're back with news again at 10 o'clock. 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
5: Tan sour attacky, am iantach la tanava wansas aalach na tira, ach la shin gawan fragracht. 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
1: Hello, good morning. Approaching 4 minutes past nine on this Monday, the 29th of June, 2026. I hope you're very well. I hope you had a nice weekend. We did, which is nice. Nice and relaxed. Got out a bit too, so all good. And we're all set for another week, and we've got a busy show for you today, as we do every single day here on The Greg Hughes Show on Highland Radio. Thanks so much to all of you who tune in, by the way, so regularly. It is appreciated. The lines are open for you to get involved. You don't just have to listen. You can have your say. Raise your own issues, pass on your own information, spread some good news, whatever you want to do, or comment on what we've got lined up for you. Here's the contact details, 086 60 25,000. Such a familiar number, isn't it, to you? But put it in your phone. You never know when you might need it. That's your WhatsApps, that's your texts. 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Donna Marie and Katie taking your calls today. And emails come into us, comments at highlandradio.com. And if you want to

0: watch the show, of course. We have a visual presentation of the show every single day. 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We're across Facebook and on the X platform as well. On to the papers and the Derry People, Donegal News, and hearts go out to the Murray family, particularly Christy Murray, who'd be well known to many of you. They are still awaiting the return of Ronan's body. They suspect he entered the sea. A heartbroken family's hopes of locating a missing loved one, safe and well, are fading, with efforts now focused on recovering the body. The family, which includes famous Donegal piper Christy Murray, has appealed for help to find the remains of Christy's nephew Ronan Strain. When Ronan went missing last month, the family appealed for information to help find him safe and well, but Christy now fears the worst and told the paper, "We may have to use DNA to identify him. We'll see when we find the body." And it was suspected that Ronan entered the water on the east coast. And if he hasn't been found yet, it's going to take perhaps a stroke of luck because of the movement of tides and everything as to where his remains may end up. But until such time as that happens, it's incredibly, incredibly difficult for that family, of course. And it will be very difficult if his remains are found. But I think you understand that you can sort of progress with grief and everything else that we have to endure as humans. The Irish Daily Mail. There could be some good news if you are a middle-income earner, I suspect. Proposed tax cuts are expected to be backed by a report into dealing with the cost of living crisis by the powerful Budgetary Oversight Committee. The report due this week will give tarnish to Simon Harris's tax-cutting plans a major shot in the arm by supporting the full indexation of tax bans to inflation. In a draft of its key recommendations seen by the Irish Daily Mail, the report will propose that Budget 2027 provide for the indexation of income tax bans and tax credits to inflation. Indexing the tax bans means they rise in line with inflation and wages, so lower earners are not drawn into higher tax bans as their income rises. The only thing about this is I'm not sure the government, any government, by the way, would want this to be a sort of a default, because if it's an expectation, then I suppose if you're coming into an election, you can't really reframe it as a, you know, a budget for workers or putting such and such amount of money back in your pocket. It's locked in. So we'll see. I think they like to have that in their arsenal to announce at budget time. One government minister noted Harris will be a very happy man this week. There's been a parade of tax cut deniers across the airwaves in recent months. Now he has the support of the main committee in charge of supervising his department, the minister said. So there you go. Maybe I'm misreading it. On to the Irish Times now. One of their top stories: government cautious on drug decriminalisation proposals. And I'm reading this because it's an update to the conversation we were having last week. And I know quite a few of you are taking an interest in this. There seems to be cross-party support for the decriminalisation of drugs. But there's quite a bit of resistance out there as well, and it would seem that some coming from within government. Proposals from an Oireachtas committee to decriminalise the possession of drugs for personal use will not be followed by the government, several senior figures have indicated. Ministers have signalled caution about the committee's proposals since their publication last week, but privately, a series of senior figures in both parties said decriminalisation will not be implemented in the lifetime of the coalition. Both Taoiseach Micheál Martin and Taoiseach Simon Harris are said by sources familiar with their views to have significant reservations about the proposals. Harris, who has repeatedly argued that occasional or recreational drug users should understand that they are funding gangland criminality, is understood to be strongly opposed to decriminalisation. So whilst there was this cross-party Oireachtas committee recommendation, the people that actually call the shots, the government in this case, the two leaders of it, or the top two guys, aren't in favour of it. And it might not, or should not, or would not, sorry, happen, or will not happen in the lifetime of this government. Now, this is an issue, and I'm reading this story because it might reach, you know, one person, five people, I don't know, but it could be a significant development in those who are in domestic abuse relationships, domestic violence featured relationships. Housing Minister James Brown is introducing new rules that will allow victims and survivors of domestic abuse to transfer time spent on a social housing waiting list if they move to a different local authority. Under the new protocol, any domestic abuse survivor who already has active social housing support application will be able to apply to another council while keeping their original qualification date. The qualification date determines their place on the waiting list. So, you know, maybe this could have been used as a way of trapping someone in an abusive relationship. You know, if you move, well, you know, your 4 years on the waiting list are lost or whatever. So I think this might be relevant to some people. Up to now, victims who moved to another area lost their place on the list, a problem highlighted by campaign groups as a barrier for those trying to escape abusive situations. So we'll see. We'll keep an eye on that as to when it is introduced. We heard reference, because we didn't know at the time, to the fire in South Donegal. It happened around about the time of the thunder and lightning storm that we had. I'm not attributing it to that. I'm just saying. And we didn't really know who was involved, because, I mean, it's a personal matter, and unless it's made public, you don't know. But there's widespread coverage of it, locally, of course, but also nationally. And the home was that of a firefighter, can you believe, and his family. Well, they're devastated after they lost their home and possessions in a blaze. Fergal Gatens, who works for the Donegal Firefighters Association, and his wife Niamh and their six children lost everything in the inferno at their home in Killybegs on Thursday night. Gardaí and fire services responded to a report of a fire at a residence in Killybegs at around 8:40 p.m. on Thursday evening. Roads in the area were temporarily closed as emergency services dealt with the fire incident. Thankfully, no injuries were reported, but the family have been left with just the clothes on their backs. And the Donegal Firefighters Association has since set up a GoFundMe to help the family get back on their feet. They wrote, "The Donegal Firefighters Association have launched this GoFundMe campaign to support our member and firefighter in Killybegs Fire Brigade, Fergal Gatens, and his family." So that's out there, by the way. You can just search that if you want to, if you want to donate. And we're always very, very generous here in this county. And the fire is brutal. We've covered it many times. Not that fire, obviously, different fires. And you just lose absolutely everything. And it's incredibly traumatic. The coverage following the conviction of Jeffrey Donaldson continues. There's been a call for the North's Police Ombudsman to investigate the PSNI and what it may have been aware of regarding Jeffrey Donaldson's child sex abuse offences. Independent unionist MLA Doug Beattie has said he's written to the Ombudsman asking for a full investigation into the intelligence held by the PSNI about Donaldson offending and whether any consideration was given to how this could impact national security. There was a little bit of information given out about this, and I'm not suggesting any wrongdoing, but you can see how wrongdoing can happen. Because there was a meeting some time ago before either complainants A or B came forward, whereby there was a meeting whereby one of those complainants talked about a person being responsible for abusing them. And the person's name wasn't mentioned, but a couple of police that were at that meeting were of the view that it was Jeffrey Donaldson. Now, they didn't do anything until such time as the complainant came forward. And you would just wonder, wouldn't you, are there situations, you know, where high-profile people, and I'm not saying it's the case in this case, but high-profile people could be protected? Because what would have been expected at time, or what could have happened, is that this could have been seen as a national security issue. It could have even been raised at 10 Downing Street. Can you imagine if there was a conversation saying, well, you know, it hasn't gone public, let's wait and see, whereas a person could continue to have contact with children, for an example. I'm not saying anything he was covered up, but you can see how the information gets into the, you know, the wheelhouse of power, and sometimes things aren't done. Maybe something would have been done, but this really then only became apparent after one of the complainants came forward. But there was some knowledge there. And finally, I think it's kind of like a rite of passage, is it, for girls, mostly girls, you know, to start understanding their femininity and looking after their face or their skin, or, you know, we beauty regimes or get ready for me's for social media and what have you. And it's fun. But the one thing is being warned about today in the papers is not to overdo skincare as a teenager, as it can do more harm than good. Experts found evidence that social media trends are putting younger people to use active ingredients intended for adults. A dermatologist, Dr. Kovacs, warned young skin is not yet mature, so is more sensitive and vulnerable to active ingredients than adult skin. So in other words, just get, if they're going to have a bit of fun with it, just make sure, or even just try and, you know, protect the skin just to make sure that it is for kids and not for adults. Right, we're going to be talking football a little later on. What a weekend of GEA it was, both locally and nationally. We have our four finalists in the All-Ireland, don't we? It's going to be a cracking set of games. Dublin are going to play Kerry, and it is Louth versus Mayo. Louth, unbelievable. I was watching that game yesterday, and, you know, we talked about Donegal's performance and, you know, looking jaded or cramped or a lack of intensity. And then you see Louth, 14 men for the majority of that game, bar 6 minutes. And talk about fitness, talk about intensity, both two at a later stage in the campaign. You wonder, are there lessons to be learned there? But as I say, a great weekend of football. Tyrone will be feeling very hard done by, I think. A few decisions went against them, but they were excellent against Kerry. They eventually lost out. Mayo beat Cork, who were on, I thought Cork weren't fantastic. Louth, that amazing performance against Monaghan. And Dublin, they are back. I think they're always a team, aren't they, that build towards the business end of a championship. And they, I think a lot of people would have fancied Galway to win that game, but Dublin showed their resolve and that mixture of youth and seniority. Meaning that they have set up that semi-final clash with Kerry Sunday, July 12th. Mayo versus Louth is on the Saturday, July 11th, and there was plenty of local action as well. Pádraig Hilferty will be deputising for Brendan Devaney to discuss the weekend's action and to look forward to tonight's DL debate. That's a little later on in the programme. If you have any reaction to that, the big story of the weekend, don't forget your Kerrys and your Corks and your Monaghans and your Galway. What about Niamh Breage? 3-14 to 10 points. They beat Niamh Connell, my old club. And they are now promoted to Division 2 under the captainship of Gerard Gallagher as well, too, a neighbour of mine. So fantastic for Niamh Breage. 3-14 to 10 points. Winners over Niamh Columbkill, securing Division 2 football. That is the big result. But maybe you want to talk about the other ones or anything that we've mentioned in the papers there for that matter. Here is how you get in touch.
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0: The time now is 9:19. You're very welcome back to the programme. Disappointed but not surprised to hear more misinformation from Greg on climate change fraud on Friday. Okay, well, I wasn't... Again, I would love to have these conversations without these sweeping accusations. But anyway, I presented, apparently, propaganda as fact without any evidence to support its non-unbiased and trustworthy reporting. Evidence that contradicts the climate disaster narrative is buried or ignored, as are all the scientists who disagree. There never is any genuine debate on the issue, probably because the fraud could be debunked in minutes by anyone willing to do a little research. Well, doing a little research means that what you will end up doing is coming up with a view that will back yours. I've just said, and I've stated as fact, and I wasn't trying to do anything dodgy or spread anything, was the overwhelming majority of scientists are of the view that climate change and the climate crisis is a thing. That's all I can go by. Nice wee note from Doreen Sheridan, who's a friend of the show, of course. Big Fine Gaeler, so I'm not surprised she was a fan of our latest podcast. But thank you very much, Doreen, for taking the time to give us a little bit of feedback. The latest guest is and was Dinny McGinley. Dear Caroline and Greg, just to say I loved the interview on the podcast of Dinny McGinley. He covered a vast piece of history and it was wonderful to hear his view and accounts of his journey. Great, he's so well and enjoying his retirement. Well done to both. Yes, indeed, I enjoyed that conversation. I really did. The one thing I will say, though, is that, you know, Dinny is, he's a pro and he's still a pro. And there's some good information in there, but he also knows how to keep his cards close to his chest as well, too. But it's nice to hear how he started his education, his move into politics, which was a happenstance to some extent, and his political career, which was kind of mostly in opposition until the latter stages of the career, where he held a few ministries, and what he's doing now. So it was all very interesting. That podcast is available for you to listen to whenever you wish on our website, highlandradio.com. And also just search wherever you get your podcasts, the Greg Hughes podcast. It's on Spotify, iTunes, YouTube, all of them. So everyone has a favourite. So there you go. Right, the Justice Minister says it would be totally inappropriate to establish a public inquiry into the Crucial explosion before the criminal investigation has concluded. As far as I'm aware, this is the most definitive answer from government so far as to how a public inquiry might progress. Donna Harper is mother of Leona, who died alongside nine others in the awful Cresa explosion. Donna, thanks for joining me. As I say, this is quite categoric from the Justice Minister. He says until such time as the criminal investigation is over, a public inquiry will not be established. What's your reaction to that?
7: You know, Greg, at the moment, it's unbelievable that they keep coming back and putting it on the Garda criminal investigation because, I mean, public inquiries has ran alongside investigations before in this country. Drew Harris himself even stated that before. But there's so many serious questions there that need to be answered that lie outside of the Garda criminal investigation. I mean, I can even give you an example here, you know, because it's been documented by Dara O'Brien that the CRU and the government had known of issues with LPG gas systems since 2016. And in 2023, there was an amendment started to be made to gas safety legislation, Greg. And 2026, it was presented to the Dáil. And the legislation is flawed. I can give you an example of there is a grandfather law attached to this. You know, there's so many questions raised by this amendment. Why did it take 10 years to make this amendment? Why was it not done in the 6 years previous to the Cresa explosion? And why start on amending legislation then in 2023? I mean, these are some of the very serious questions that we have. I mean, you've got Lewis O'Hara, who also stated that there are serious flaws in this legislation, and it does come 10 years after the initial concerns were even discovered, Greg, you know. Rita Cronin, now if I'm pronouncing her name right, she also states that concerns had been raised with the minister on several occasions and have ultimately been ignored. And she's also saying, why is it coming 10 years after when these concerns were raised in 2016? I mean, there's a high risk of public safety here, lack of legislation going on, you know. There's so many serious questions there. You've even got a historical aspect to this And that reflects to what is believed to be identifying over hundreds places here. So there's a lot of serious questions there. I mean, since the establishment of government and the CRU, their mandate was built for one purpose and one purpose only, and that was to keep the citizens of this country safe since 2016. Or sorry, to keep this country safe. And since 2016, they have failed it. So, I mean, there's only some of the serious questions that we've got for government, and the only way we're going to get them answers is through our public inquiry.
0: Obviously, that the campaign and, for a public...
7: They're not going to be answered under it.
0: No,
7: they're not going to be answered under a Garda investigation.
0: Yeah, but the government is not ruling out a public inquiry at this point. Do you accept the Justice Minister's clarity that he believes that the criminal inquiry needs to be concluded first? In other words, you're not in a grey area, you know. Or does this mean that you re-intensify the campaign, or indeed during a meeting that's being scheduled with the Taoiseach, that you try and get him to overrule the Justice Minister? What next, like, is what I'm saying?
7: Well, yeah, absolutely. Like, we're just waiting on a date now from the Taoiseach. He has said that he's going to meet us, so we're just waiting on that date. And, of course, we are going to be calling for this public inquiry. Like, it's so important. We're coming into 4 years here. We have no answers. There's so many important questions that lie outside of the Garda criminal investigation. And it has been stated by Drew Harris. And as we all know, there has been public inquiries run alongside Garda investigations before. So why is the government holding back and not giving us that inquiry now, when there's so many important questions, when this is one of the biggest disasters in the history of the state? Why has the government gone hiding into the shadows and not done anything for us to help us? I mean, 10 people were killed, and then it comes under the Irish law, the Irish constitution, when there's a mass loss of life. 10 people were killed. Mm. The government, that is their job, is to step in to see what wrongdoings were done, what failures occurred, to go ahead and make changes. They didn't even do that. So it's really important that we get this public inquiry. And I don't understand why the government are sitting on their heels and not doing a thing.
0: Obviously, you know, the government might have their reasons as to why, and they may have gotten advice that says, look, you know, it's far better if we keep the criminal investigation and the public inquiry separate. They're committed to the public inquiry down the line. So as to say, you know, it might seem legitimate to some, but to others, they're going to feel like, well, what are you hiding?
7: Well, exactly, Greg. You know, and it's like, they're not even talking to us. We're going to meetings. There's nobody explaining anything to us. They just keep putting it back on the Garda criminal investigation. And so far, we're all happy with what the Garda are doing. They're doing their job. So why do they keep putting it back on the Garda criminal investigation when they know that there's serious questions that need to be answered, which we're only going to get them questions through a public inquiry? The Garda criminal investigation aren't going to give us the answers to the questions that we have, and the government know that. And for them to keep saying, wait till this is over, meaning the Garda criminal investigation, how long is that going to take? You know, are we going to be sitting here in 10 years' time with somebody else, new, like new justice ministers and so on, and us having to go all through this again? You know, how long is it going to take? We don't know how long it's going to take for the Garda criminal investigation. We don't even have inquests. We have nothing. So are we expected as families to sit here for another 10 years waiting on something like that? Take Garda investigations over, and then the government might, as their words, consider it. It's just not good enough. Like, the government have failed us. The government are failing us. They're not even upholding the Irish constitution. When I'm talking about that they're not even upholding the Irish constitution, it's exactly go back to what I just said, is when there's such a mass loss of life, government are supposed to step in. They're supposed to look at what's going on. They're not even doing that. The government just went away into the shadows. And when it's the weeks and the months after that they'll do anything for the families, no matter what they want, they'll get the help that they want. We've even had to fight even to get meetings. So why would they publicly state that?
0: Yeah, it's concerning. And I mean, obviously, then you can look at what ends up being generational battles for similar measures. You know, we've seen the examples on this island. I know it's not a public inquiry, but, you know, here in Donegal, there is still a report into alleged planning corruption that's sitting on someone's desk in Dublin that was concluded, submitted in 2017, 9 years later, still no sight of that. So, you know, as I say, I'm sorry to conflate issues, but you look at accountability in other parts of the county and even accountability in the building space in within the county. And, you know, I can understand how people start having a distrust of the potential for truth. You know, so we'll see.
7: Oh, absolutely, Greg. It seems to be anything in this county at all. Is it that it's the forgotten county? Is it that they don't care because it's Donegal? If these things happened in Dublin, would it have been started long ago?
0: I don't know. In this case, I think in this case, I think we haven't an island-wide fantastic history in public inquiries, and I don't think we're being singled out on this one. I understand exactly where you're coming from, but okay. Well, listen, Don, obviously we'll keep track, we'll keep in touch, we'll see when this meeting with the Taoiseach is scheduled and what comes from that. But I imagine, you know, the Justice Minister is not in a solo run. They've obviously decided this, but we shall see. Donna Harper, thank you so very much indeed. Right, let's go to James McSkeen, who was in contact with us with serious concerns over the impact of a loss of a water supply. In what space, James? Good morning to you. Whereabouts was the water out for and for how long?
8: Hi, Greg. So I'm out in Glenagibney, so just above Kinnegal Bay. The water was out from Wednesday through Saturday, from Glenagibney all the way to Carmina, and as far as I think Kildaff as well.
0: Now, thankfully, the water is back on. It came on Saturday evening, but that's not really the end of the story because it was off for 5 days and really showed an issue we have in terms of communication. Because what was it like during one of the hottest periods we've seen with no water? What was the experience of you and your family?
8: So it was even just for the last 4 or 5 days. The water has been continuously been going off for the last number of months. This was just the longest spell where the water had been off for 4 or 5 days. But myself, who has a young family, I have 3 kids. I have elderly parents who live nearby. My father's had 2 strokes. My mother has dementia. We effectively look after them. When you don't have water for 4 or 5 days, it becomes almost like a public safety concern for families because you've no water to flush toilets, clean clothes, and like little things that if there was an emergency, like I'll give an example. My father, who has had a stroke, he's very unsteady in his feet. He burnt his hand a few months ago because he leant forward because he was unsteady. If you have to go to the tap to treat a burn and there's no water, these little things start to be compounded. So it kind of got to the point where on Saturday evening, I was seriously considering just going to one of the local hotels because nobody had a shower. And it was getting to the point where the messaging from Ishka Éireann seemed to be reactive opposed to being proactive. The messaging was suggesting that the water was actually going to go off on Saturday night to resume on Monday, but it came back on Saturday night. So even today, I'm still not sure what the problem was. Is it resolved? Is it a problem with the reservoir? I know someone was saying that there was a burst pipe in Kildaff. But again, this is ongoing over the last number of months, talking to other families in the area who have young children. This is becoming a significant problem. And also when you have a heat wave, which was the biggest heat wave in Europe, since these measures have been calculated, we have no water for 4 or 5 days.
0: So if, say, for instance, with your electricity supply, if your power goes out, in fairness to the ESB, they have a good website that you can go on. It'll give you an estimated return. Sometimes it slips, but the information is there. It seems regularly updated. It gives you numbers that are affected and all that. So, again, you know, you're without a service, but there is a sense in 99% of the cases that there's information there. We'll just focus on the most recent outage. What kind of communication or information when you're in the midst of a 4 or 5 day outage is there from Ishka Éireann? What's the back and forth? Where can you go to get information? How do you find out potential return dates? Is it just through their social media, or what's the situation?
8: So this was another thing. You can go to the Ishkit Éireann website and you can sign up for the text alerts. I was getting the text alerts, but the text alerts were not quite tallying up with what was saying on the website. So again, I was somewhat unsure. And then they have different areas within. When you go onto their website, there's a map. You can see where it will kind of highlight where there's issues in the supply. So there seemed to be an issue of the supply in Kildare. There seemed to be an issue of the supply in Lakemie. I didn't quite know which of those were affecting us, because I know that people in Carmina got their water back, I think, on Friday. Yeah. Ours came back on Saturday evening. And then they also had a message up saying that if anybody needed water, they could go to Lakemie. There's a church there and they have a facility for people for drinking water. But again, Lakemie Church is 8 kilometres from where we're at in Kinnegal Bay. So that's an 8 kilometre trip there, 8 kilometre trip back, just to get drinking water.
0: Yeah, and of course, you mentioned your parents. It's good that you live beside them, but if you didn't, neither of them obviously could travel to Lakemie to get the water. So it's of no use or no consequence to them.
8: Yeah,
0: they're just lucky to have you close to them, whereby you can do that type of stuff.
8: Exactly. And we could have been away on holiday this week, and then it would fall to maybe my brother and sister, who live much further away. They're going to have to travel maybe 30 miles just to come in and do the same thing. And again, the thing that I think upset me the most was that there was no other checks. Nobody visited my parents' house. They're not kind of tech savvy, so they aren't getting text alerts. They wouldn't even know what website to go on. They kind of rely on me to do that. So again, it used to be that sometimes if there was going to be a disruption, you'd get a pamphlet through the door where they'd say, okay, there's going to be a disruption to the water supply on these days. It would give you time to prepare. And again, if this was just a burst pipe and they say, look, we didn't know this was going to happen, but it has been ongoing over the last 3 or 4 months. It's not something
0: I would say, James, are you and the houses that you live amongst, you must be some of the last houses on the water mains, are you?
8: Yeah, we would be.
0: That's always compounds the problem. Like, I didn't know that, but I suspected it would be the case. So effectively, you are the first to lose your water probably, and the last to get it back. And if they don't get the pressure up to whack, you might not get it back until such times you start screaming from the rooftop again. It's a real disadvantage. But you are as entitled to water as the first house on that main.
8: Yeah, look, it's a major utility. And again, like as well, everybody's house now, their heating system will run off water. And again, only that this was a heat wave. If this happened in winter, then people's heating systems don't work either. So it's a major worry to the point where people are already thinking, do I need to have a second auxiliary water supply? Because this can get serious. And happening in the middle of a heat wave was serious.
0: Yeah, but why should you have to start sourcing your own water, you know, when you're on the public mains? Okay, well, James, you know, it's not really a happy ending as such. Whilst there is water there, it wasn't even due to come back to today, and you don't know if it's going to go off or when it's going to go off. It's a ticking time bomb, really, effectively, your water supply. Hopefully there is some level of consistency. We'll inquire, obviously, with Ishkit Éireann to see if they've anything to say in relation to this specific situation, and we'll pass that on when we get correspondence back from them. Thanks, James.
8: Thanks, Greg.
0: Bye-bye. Look after yourself.
9: Player Clothing will close on Tuesday the 30th of June with final reductions up to 70% off. A big thanks to all my friends, customers, those that have worked with me for all the fun and love over the last 26 years. Thank you.
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0: Right, so the weather forecast for today. I'll just have to open it here. They've started attaching it in a... in an attachment rather than just pasting it into the email, Matt Aaron. Today we'll start off mainly dry with bright and sunny spells. Clouds will increase from the west with showers developing in the afternoon, possibly turning heavy and merging to longer spells of rain by the evening. Highest temperatures of 16 to 18 degrees, though we're looking towards drier, warmer weather again towards the end of this week. Right, Porrick Hilferty joins us. He's presenting the DL debate. Brendan has a job, which I didn't realise, so there you go. Hi, Porrick.
21: How you doing, Greg? You all right?
0: I'm good. You're in the hot seat tonight too, are you?
21: I'm falling for the big shoes of Bren Devaney. So, yeah, he does have a job, Greg.
0: I know, and, it's a mystery.
21: he's working hard tonight.
0: Before, so. Of course he is. Before we get on to, I know you'll be looking at the local stuff as well, but it was a fantastic weekend of football. So many talking points. A lot of people feeling that Tyrone were really hard done by. They were pipped by Kerry in the end, but it was a fantastic game.
21: It was an unbelievable match, you know. It was Tyrone of old, you know. And yeah, you're right. You know, there's some key points there. You know, from To come back to the referee, you know, on this now, it's not like Malachy O'Rourke. You know, he was very disappointed, and I suppose Malachy, he would never come out and say those particular aspects, but you could see during his interviews that he was very aggrieved afterwards. You know, a couple of key decisions, Kerry were awarded a 45 from a shot that appeared to have gone wide off Paddy Clifford. You know, disputed sideline as well involving Con Kilpatrick. You know, there was a belief that Kieran McGeary as well should have been awarded a free, you know, which was a clear foul. And then suppose, you know, those massive decisions that referees have a lot, you know, on their plate. And the game is so fast now, Greg, to be quite honest. You know, genuinely, you nearly need two referees in games now, you know, one at each side of the pitch, because those calls are huge, they're crucial as well. And there was a video circling on social media around when Tyrone were hunting down David Clifford deep into the last minute or so of action, you know, trying to get possession back. And you could see with the pace of the game there and that, you know, there is a case for potentially two referees. But look, disappointing from a Tyrone point of view and from a North West point of view as well, you know, but suppose there was you know, a lot of delight of the performance that Tyrone, because they came in under the radar. You know, a lot of people did not fancy them. They didn't have a good league campaign, and the daggers were out for Malachy O'Rourke. So look, you know, Tyrone have won, you know, a number of underage minors, 21s, All-Ireland. You know, they've got serious players coming through, and I suppose that's worrying from an Donegal point of view, Greg, you know. But look, good from Tyrone. And I say, Michael McMullen will join me later on the programme in the DL debate from Gaelic Life, just to reflect on, you know, where Monaghan maybe went wrong. Huge story as well from a Louth point of view, 1957, having been in an All-Ireland semi-final. So an amazing day to be a Louth supporter.
0: Yeah, it goes to show maybe they should put 14 out in the semi-final, because for much of that game, you wouldn't know what was going on. But I mean, we've talked a lot about reviewing Donegal's performances, you know, seeming like there was not much in the legs, lack of intensity, perhaps maybe being able to switch up mid-game, the kind of stuff that you really need to be at the top of your game. I think what we saw with the likes of Tyrone and Dublin is, you know, coming good at the right time. I wonder, are there any lessons for us to learn there? Because 14 Louth, a 14-man Louth, yeah, they put in some performance right to the death. And that seemingly, that type of intensity and drive and fitness is what's required to get you, you know, into the last couple of rounds of what's a very competitive championship.
21: Absolutely. And suppose they went down to 14 players after the 6th minute, you know. So, you know, to do it for that length of time is a serious going, you know. But you're right from a Donegal point of view. Brendan Kilcoyne will join me, our Highlands GAA analyst. And, you know, just reflecting on where Donegal are at, you know. Like, you know, everyone's very disappointed after last weekend, knowing what's happened this weekend, you know. So there's huge questions in Donegal, you know. There's huge questions to be answered.
0: We're seeing teams sort of, you know, we're seeing, you've talked about Tyrone there, and there are other examples as well of teams that are building towards the future. Do you feel that this Donegal team has yet to start rebuilding for the future? You know, there's quite a few talisman there, people that have come back in
21: absolutely
0: for retirement. Do you believe that we're in a building process? Have we yet to start that? Are we behind the likes of Tyrone in that? Like, have they got a couple of years head start on us? What's your feeling?
21: Well, you know, you can only reflect on the last couple of years. You know, this year obviously very disappointing, but we've had such a roller coaster over the last number of years. And that's the very first thing I would say, like back-to-back Ulsters, you get into an All-Ireland semi-final, then into an All-Ireland final, you know. And suppose the trajectory from a Donegal point of view was, you know, they were going up and up and up. Where this year, suppose, you can only reflect on this year. And you know, knee-jerk reactions, things like that. Yes, there is a building phase. You have to bring in new players, different players. But with Donegal, what we have in the county, you know, they're phenomenal footballers, and, you know, it's getting the best out of them. And I suppose that's where the management comes in. You know, can they do that? And look, they have proven that they've done that, except for that All-Ireland final performance last year. This year in the championship, did we go hell for leather too early? potentially that is true. You know, we were very disappointed after the match last week. You could see the energy just, you know, not there. And it's not like Jim McGuinness' side to be like that, you know. So, you know, Donegal have massive questions to answer. You have, you know, Jim McGuinness, of course, no better man to review where we're at. And you know, he said after the defeat that he will do that. Will Michael Murphy stay on? Will Ryan McHugh stay about? You know, I would hope they would, you know, because we do have, you know, a lot of nucleus coming through, you know, and I suppose Brendan Kilcoyne has been at the heart of, you know, not only senior, but, you know, working at the underage in the county, and he would feel, you know, we're getting a number of players through that have pedigree. And look, Donegal always have pedigree. That's the very first thing, you know, we always have very good footballers, you know, but bringing them together, building that squad up once again. Now, from a management point of view, I suppose there's questions from Jim, you know, and his backroom team. What's their decision going to be this year, Greg? And, you know, when you look at outside coaches coming in, Keane O'Neill went to Kerry, you had Conal Gilligan going to Armagh, Andy McAtee up to Monaghan, Jason Sherlock to Roscommon, Aaron Kernan to Meath, you know, and Luke Bart from Donegal over into Derry, you know, so there's questions there. You know, do we bring in someone with a new voice and, you know, maybe reinvigorate things as well, you know? And I suppose from a Donegal point of view is, you know, there is good footballers in the counties, keeping them together and how we can do that. It's been a demanding couple of years, and look, hopefully Brendan Kilcoyne will unlock some of that tonight where we go, you know.
0: Dublin proved you write them off at your peril.
21: Well,
0: I mean, you know, people are going to say, oh, well, Kerry is still going to win it. Kerry is still going to win. I'll tell you, I wouldn't at this point bet against Dublin.
21: Well, when you look at Dublin, suppose we were just reviewing them before the game last weekend, and there's six forwards, you know, has, you know, a plethora of All-Ireland medals between them. You know, that's the first thing. Now they've got a number of players really stepping up, you know. Big performance last weekend against Donegal, against Galway yesterday, you know. Galway, for what I thought were going to go away, you know, they were really, really impressive in the first opening 10-15 minutes, really pressing Dublin, attacking them, cutting through them, you know, and they might have had a call for a penalty on Big Maher. I thought, you know, potentially it could have been a penalty, seen ones given before. They didn't get that call. And Dublin, you know, in Croke Park, they're going to be very, very hard to beat, and it's going to be a mouthwatering encounter. You know, has Dublin enough to beat Kerry? That's the question. You look.
0: I was going to ask you about
21: Fortnite thing.
0: I was going to ask you about Mayo, but I don't want to jinx it. Well, maybe just let them try and come in under the radar. You know, they might.
21: Well, you know, Mayo got into this game like 19 points were scored by Kobe McDonald, Dara Byrne, and Ryan O'Donoghue. Now, Dara Byrne, and Kobe are still teenagers, you know, so. Yeah, look, hey, Mayo against Louth, that game, you know, there's no script written here. Louth are going to go in with a lot of emotion, a lot of, you know, like, but to Louth, to their credit, you know, they've dug out big performances, and so have Mayo, you know, and okay. Mayo have performed really well. So loads of talking points tonight, Greg. And,
0: yeah, indeed. Of course, plenty of interest in Division 1 as well, St Union's 2-9. Glenties 12, St Michael's 114, Glenswilly 9, Four Masters 214, Termin 14. That league is starting to take shape in terms of those that are potentially going down, those that will contest the final. As I said earlier on, the big result from my perspective, Neave Breach into Division 2, which was fantastic. But tell us about your guests there, finally, if you don't mind, Porrick, because it's going to be a cracking show.
21: We've Brendan Kilcoyne on. Brendan, of course, former Donegal selector, worked with Donegal underage for a number of years, really knows the players throughout, and as I say, he's been watching them, and really we're going to get a bit of an in-depth analysis on, you know, where he thinks Donegal needs to potentially look at, and, you know, look at those permutations of, you know, if we brought an outside coach, how that would impact the squad, you know. So we're going to spend a good time with Brendan, really reflecting on that, you know, and okay. Having a look at where Donegal needs to go, and, you know, what's his feeling on Jim McGuinness. Brilliant. And Michael Murphy.
0: And as you mentioned, Michael McMullen from the Gaelic Life is on as well. Porrick, thanks so very much indeed. That's live just after 7 o'clock this evening, right? Minister Peter Burke, Minister for Enterprise, Tourism and Employment. The 9% hospitality VAT rate comes into effect from the 1st of July. Good morning, Minister. Thanks for your time.
1: Good morning, Greg, and good morning to your listeners.
0: Right, OK. So just to be clear, what benefit, what sectors, I suppose, of hospitality benefit here?
2: So the key sectors that will benefit by this reduction in VAT are your hospitality and food services, your catering services, your hairdressers, many key businesses that you would see on the main street of many towns and villages right throughout our rural communities. And this will give them an opportunity to have an additional 4.5% in their margin to really grapple with the increasing costs of doing business in that particular sector over the last number of years, and hopefully put them in a good position to be more resilient in the months and years ahead.
0: Accommodation, that remains at 13.5%.
2: It does indeed, absolutely. So this is for food services, your hospitality, catering and hairdressers.
0: What kind of an impact do you think this will have on the sector and its sustainability?
2: I think it will make a lot of businesses viable that are currently under pressure. If you look at the data in the hospitality sector, particularly that was published by the CSO over the last quarter, which shows a reduction of 8.8% in employment. So it really shows that of all the 13 sectors in the economy that are growing, this is one that is critically under pressure. And obviously this measure will give them an opportunity to give certainty, first of all, because this was an annual argument at the budgetary process. Now it's off the table. It's a permanent measure and will allow businesses plan accordingly, but also gives them a bit more back in their margin. And we have that aligned with our new tourism policy, a new era for Irish tourism, which we'll be looking for 7% growth in visitor numbers and spend over the coming years to 2031. And again, that will give a huge amount of economic benefit to many rural communities right across our country.
0: Yeah, we're coming off the back of the latest statistics which show a slowing down in hospitality insolvency, which of course there is some crossover in this area. If you don't mind, just a quick question, Minister, what your view is on potential tourism tax. We've been speaking to some local hoteliers here that are concerned if there was a levy for every visitor. We're not clear whether it would be just tourists, whether it would be internal travel, whether or not it could apply, you know, in Donegal as it might in Dublin, where it seems to be addressing a Dublin problem. Where are you at in that conversation?
2: Well, first of all, I would share their concern. I think Irish tourism last year had a very difficult year. We brought forward our new tourism plan in December of last year, again, which we're looking to get the sector into a growth phase again. My instinct would be, as someone who has a lot of experience in taxation, is that you have to ensure a sector is growing before you put additional taxes on it. And critically for the hospitality sector, you know, we need to remain competitive. I have been speaking to a lot of international buyers who bring tourists into Ireland, a lot of those travel operators, and they're very concerned about competitiveness and our price or value proposition. So we have to be very careful on this. The other point I would make is that, you know, we need to look at more reform in this country. A lot of those councils in question, you know, they reduce their property tax every year. Any revenue raising power that they have, they tend to walk away from it. I think we need to see councils being more responsible, raising revenue where they have the power to do so and demonstrate their authority to do it, and critically demonstrate how they're spending it in the locality rather than essentially looking for soft ways to raise revenue. So we just have to be very careful in relation to that. And as Tourism Minister, I'm very keen to note that there's no commitment for a tourist tax in the programme for government. That's the North Star by how the government is run. So it's something that I will look at, but as an evidence-based politician, the evidence will have to be put before me, and critically in relation to what local authorities are currently doing themselves already.
0: And I think too, what the big factor is, and what would be great reassurance is that we consider, you know, for instance, how we're so reliant on Northern Ireland business, and the idea that someone from Northern Ireland might have to pay such a levy or a tax into Donegal is unthinkable. Just finally, a reminder, by the way, for the businesses, make sure all of these changes, if they're applicable, are reflected to the customer. That's a bit of a cost in and of itself, but that's an important part of this briefly, Minister.
2: Yeah, look, and competitiveness will do this, because the more people we have setting up business, I think the more competition you will have. I just want to be very honest with your listeners. I think it's an important point, is that, you know, it's very difficult to have a viability measure to help businesses and an affordability measure at the same time, because customers may not see, you know, a very significant change in price, but what they will see is their businesses growing. And through competitiveness, you'll see prices coming down, because hopefully you'll have more businesses operating.
0: And I think, in fairness, certainly the listeners to this show realise that this is not necessarily going to lead to cheaper bills. This is about supporting the industry, which supports the job and the community and so on and so forth. Minister, thanks for your time.
2: Thank you. Thanks very much.
0: Look after yourself, Minister Peter O'Rourke. Back after the news.
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2: Good morning, it's 10 o'clock. Donal Kavanagh at the news desk. A planning application is to be submitted to Donegal County Council for a 10-year permission to build 346 neighbourhood units and a creche and neighbourhood centre. The accommodation units would be a mix of 2- and 3-bed duplex apartments and 2-, 3- and 4-bedroomed houses. The application also provides for a new link road which would facilitate part of the Northern Network project. The application, in the name of Windy Hall Developments, says environmental impact and Natura assessment have already been prepared. The mother of a teenager killed in the Chrysler tragedy almost 4 years ago says the families now believe their best chance of securing a public inquiry is through Taoiseach Micheál Martin. The Justice Minister, Jim O'Callaghan, has again stressed he will not initiate a public inquiry until the Garda investigation is complete and any possible prosecutions have gone through the legal system. However, Donna Harper, who lost her daughter Leona in the tragedy, says they'll be stressing to the Taoiseach when they meet that there are serious and pressing questions which need to be urgently answered. She was speaking on this morning's Greg Hughes Show.
3: We're just waiting on a date now from the Taoiseach. He has said that he's going to meet us, so we're just waiting on that date. And, of course, we are going to be calling for this public inquiry. So important. We're coming into 4 years here. We have no answers. There's so many important questions that lie outside of the Garda criminal investigation. There has been public inquiries run alongside Garda investigations before. So why is the government holding back and not giving us that inquiry now, when there's so many important questions?
2: Hauliers say the unwinding of fuel price supports needs to be done incrementally. Coalition party leaders will meet tonight to discuss the phasing out of cuts to excise duty on petrol and diesel. It's likely the 32 cent reduction to the cost of a litre of diesel and the 27 cent on a litre of petrol will be removed over the course of a number of months. However, Ger Hyland from the Irish Road Haulage Association wants to see it done over a longer time frame.
4: We would suggest that when they start putting back this, and I would hope that common sense would prevail here, that I wouldn't go back until at least after the budget or maybe into 2027, and you'd be looking at maybe 3 cents a litre every 3 months until the money is clawed back.
2: Councillor Gary Doherty is expected to take the chair of Donegal County Council today. Members gather for their AGM in Lifford in an hour's time. He'll replace outgoing Cathaoirleach Councillor Paul Canning, whose term in the chair ends this morning. The Rockfleth Fisheries Committee is asking Marine Minister Timmy Dooley to set up an aquaculture forum, bringing together all interested parties. For the past 2 weeks, the committee has been hearing from environmentalists who oppose salmon farming in the open water and argue it should be done on land, and also the aquaculture sector, which argues it's subject to very strict regulation and its practices are safe. At a previous meeting, environmentalists told the committee it takes 5 grams of sea life to sustain 1 gram of farmed salmon, depriving humans of that food. Well, that's been questioned by the IFA's Aquaculture Committee Vice Chair, Catherine McManus.
5: The feed is a very important input. All the ingredients must be organic. There's a high component of organic vegetables in it, like peas, beans, sunflower. The fish meal and oil components are all from trimmings meal. They don't come from any other sources other than trimmings of fish that were already caught for human consumption. And these are certified by 3 different independent organic bodies.
2: Well, Donegal Deputy Patrick McLaughlin proposed the forum. He argues if the committee is to reach a balanced and workable perspective, it's important that all interested bodies are represented and heard.
6: Can I just request that on the back of today's hearing, we would write to Minister Timmy Dooley asking for a joint-up forum of the rivers and bays involving the industry representatives, Uisce Éireann, Inland Fisheries Ireland, EPA, and any other bodies that I've managed to leave out.
2: And paid leave of 5 days could soon be offered to women who lose a pregnancy before 23 weeks. The Employment Minister is planning to bring draft legislation to Cabinet in the coming weeks. The plan would also include women who have a termination before 12 weeks of pregnancy. Labour Health spokesperson Marie Sherlock is concerned people will focus too much on the inclusion of abortion rather than the importance of giving women time to grieve.
7: All the conversation now is going to focus on the women who have terminations and not talk about the women who find themselves with much wanted pregnancies and spontaneously miscarriage. And that is the starting point of the conversation here, recognising that this happens to many women across this country, and at a time where they need leave most, we have to afford them compassionate leave.
2: Well, the forecast for this morning, it'll be mainly dry to start with brighter sunny spells. However, cloud will increase.

0: increase as the day goes on. Showers developing this afternoon, some turning heavy and merging to form longer spells of rain by the evening. Top temperatures today, 16 to 18 degrees Celsius. 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We're back with news headlines again at 11 o'clock in the interim. Check all the day's news on highlandradio.com. But for now, from the news team, good morning. The obituary notices for this Monday morning, the 29th of June. The death has taken place of John McGrenra, Terman and Kilmacrennan. Reposing at the Eternal Light Chapel of Rest, Carnamugga, Letterkenny, today and tomorrow from 5pm to 8pm, with removal at 8pm tomorrow evening to the family home, which is strictly private, please, at the request of the deceased. Funeral arrangements to be confirmed later. The death has taken place of Josephine McGinley, née Brady, The Key, Cheerhoman Milford, formerly of Drimnarraw, Creasla. The house is strictly private, please. Reposing at St. Peter's Church in Milford. Requiem Mass there tomorrow morning at 11 o'clock, with burial afterwards in Milford Cemetery. The Mass can be viewed on churchservices.tv. Family flowers only, please. Donations in lieu of desired to Mary's Meals, care of any family member, or Patrick Sweeney, funeral director. The death has taken place of Marion McDade, née Duffy, Carnamaddy, Dunfanaghy. Her remains are reposing at her late residence from 11 o'clock this morning until 10 o'clock this evening. Funeral Mass in St. Michael's Church, Creasla, tomorrow at 12 noon, with burial afterwards in Doe Cemetery. Family time, please, from 10 o'clock tonight and before the funeral tomorrow. The funeral Mass can be viewed on mcn.live. Family flowers only, please. Donations in lieu of desired to the Donegal Hospice, care of any family member, or James Harkin, funeral director. The death has taken place of Christopher Murdoch, MBE, Knights Order of St. John, Ballybrack Lodge, Moville. Reposing at Moville Presbyterian Church. Christopher's funeral service will take place this afternoon at 2:30, followed by burial in Clare Cemetery, Redcastle. Family flowers only, please. Donations in lieu of desired to Diabetes UK and Guide Dogs Northern Ireland, care of Eamon McLaughlin, funeral director. The death has taken place of May Coyle, née Brogan, Castlebane, Corcregan, Dunfanaghy. Funeral Mass in Holy Cross Church, Dunfanaghy, today at 12 noon, with burial afterwards in the adjoining graveyard. The Mass can be viewed on mcn.live. Family time, please, before the funeral. Family flowers only, please. Donations in lieu of desired to the Oncology Department, Letterkenny University Hospital, care of any family member, or James Harkin, funeral director. And the death has taken place of Catherine K. Clark, née Noon, Drung, Quigley's Point. Funeral from her late residence this morning for service at 11 o'clock in St. Columbus Church, Drung, with burial afterwards in the adjoining churchyard. Family flowers only, please. Donations, if desired, to the Donegal Hospice, care of Eamon McLaughlin, funeral director. For family information and more details regarding wakes and funerals, please go to highlandradio.com.
1: Let's greet the day by placing a piece of gum in your mouth. Now chew. You're standing in a vast desert. The air is minty. Chew. In the distance, the day arrives.
2: Hello.
1: Chew. You say, "Hello, day, we meet again." Chew. You shake hands. Chew. The day has a strong grip. Chew. But yours is stronger. Extra gum. Chew. Good.
3: The Belfast Barge put up a post recently stating that due to uncertainty around ticket sales, they've had to cancel Friday and Saturday evening shows as part of the Belfast City Blues Festival. May be of interest to people in the Northwest or not, but I think really what it was is an indication of what's not just happening with that festival, but what we have seen happen with smaller festivals around the country, and perhaps leading to the likelihood that we're going to see less and less going forward. John Muldan, he's a musician, of course, but also former organiser of the Swellfest. You might remember that, out on Aran Mór. John, these types of posts, as I say, they're becoming perhaps more frequent or perhaps less frequent as no one organises these types of festivals. As a former festival organiser, what are the challenges here?
4: Oh, God, there's plenty.
2: You know, you think, first of all, the marketing of a festival is, in order to do it effectively, the cost of that in itself is significant. The amount of people that it takes to do the preparation, I don't think that the general public are aware of how much stuff goes on in prep for a festival, you know, and how many people are involved. You know, just to even to set up a small festival like we had, we would have started working on that, planning it in November for a July festival. Mm. You know, you know, I suppose one of the greatest indicators of the challenges at the moment is there's a very, very good, well-run festival in Limavady in Derry, called the Stendal Festival, which is running this coming weekend. And they've stated themselves they're in their 16th year, Greg, and they're struggling, and they're looking at basically having a hiatus to see if they can do some kind of a reset in order to make it more sustainable, because at the moment it isn't. They have yet to sell out a year, and you know, when you think, I'm sure you know plenty of people who have been to it, and they'll all comment on how a fantastic a festival it is, how family friendly it is, and the tickets are well priced. You know, they have great camping facilities for children and everything else. The amount of money that it takes and the amount of effort that it takes to put that in place is massive, and most of that labour goes unpaid.
3: If you've got Lewis Capaldi or someone coming to Ireland, you know, they might sell out months in advance or have some level of certainty or cash flow to keep things going. What was your experience of ticket sales, you know, even in the big years of the Swell Festival? Like, you know, they say if you build it, they will come. You'd like to know they were coming in advance, but you don't really get sight of that, do you? That's not how people attend these type of festivals.
2: No. That's entirely right. Our experience was that most people waited until the week of the festival. I mean, you talk about, you know, flying by the seat of your pants, really. You know, we would have had the first year was, let's just say pretty much everybody worked for nothing. The first year. So the first year we were okay. We got a wee bit more ambitious then as it went on. But the fact of the matter is that if our festival started on the Friday, by the Wednesday, we might have sold maybe 100 tickets, and we would have needed to sell at least 400 in order to be able to cover our costs.
3: Yeah.
2: So, you know, we were each year, in fact, we cleared ourselves the first year. We lost a good bit of money the second year. We lost even more the third year. We managed to pull back most of the loss in the fourth year. And by the time we were finished, so at one point we were 11 grand down. And when we finished up, we were just about 4.5 grand down.
3: Yeah,
2: and that was running the festival for 5 years.
3: But you know, in reality, is the market changing? Like, say I wanted to organise something from June to the end of August. I mean, pick a weekend. There's something on everywhere every single weekend. You throw in sport, you throw in the draw to Belfast and Dublin with major summer concerts and festivals. And maybe, too, you have to look at the type of music people are listening to now. You need an audience, right? You need an audience for anything to be successful. I mean, even look at Rory Gallagher's festival, huge down there. They're facing their own challenges, of course. But half of the people actually travel into the country to attend that. So would it be sustainable with a domestic audience on its own at scale? Probably not. So the point is that, you know, is there an appetite or a market for it? It's nice because it's the arts and it's culture and it's expression, and we love to see that. But I wonder, just with all the other pulls and draws, is there the market there for these types of small festivals now?
2: That's the big question, really. You know, I suppose if you take a rock, our festival was kind of mainly rock music, although we did have an Irish music stage as well. You'd say that you would hope that the audience is there for those bands to come. That you don't need to get grants, you don't need to get this, that, or the other in order to be able to persuade people to come and to make it sustainable. But it's the I suppose it's the cost of the infrastructure to make it, an experience outside of just going to see a band in a bar or a venue.
3: Yeah, of course.
2: A festival is a whole different thing because it's that whole, congregation of a whole lot of other people and hopefully in good weather and just, moving from place to place, listening to a load of new bands that they might not necessarily heard before, and it's that opportunity for those bands to be able to get out and play in front of an audience and perhaps gather some new fans and whatnot. As I say, with any of the small festivals, the idea that you could put on a show that will attract people without getting some kind of funding is virtually impossible.
3: Yeah, exactly. Because you've got your insurance costs. You have to have security, and then you're relying on whether or not it will rain or not. Even though you've probably spent thousands hiring in marquees and such. All right, John. We'll see how things go into the future. John Muldowney. There. One thing that can still go ahead. It can be saved. Is the Summer Splash in the Twin Towns. Hi, Eunan.
4: Hi, Greg. How are you?
3: All right, what's this event about and why is there a risk to it not going ahead?
4: Yeah, so this is we are calling it a Summer Splash event. It's a family fun event at Trusclough in Balbuffet, organised by the town from Basic in Balbuffet in Stenorder. So we wanted to put on a little event, a community event for the town. And we have the wonderful Trusclough, 10 minutes from the town. We had done a raft race event there Easter last year, and it was very successful. So we wanted to turn it into more like a family fun day and do some kids' activities, some fun activities for the kids, fun and games, and then have a raft event, one of these where you build your own raft, and we have some fun with that for the over-16s. So that was taking place this coming Saturday, the 4th of July. But like the previous caller had said, we are struggling with entries for the event. So we have until tomorrow evening to get entries in, or unfortunately we would have to cancel the event.
3: Which is a shame. So just sell it a bit more for me. What is it, family fun by the water, on the water?
4: Yeah, so there'll be fun games for kids. So the venue's at Trusclough, so there's a beautiful lock outside the Balbuffet. Yeah. So there'll be fun and games for the kids. There'll be water games. There'll be some games, little relay races for kids from 4 to 11 or 4 to 12 years of age. So that would take place from 4 to 6. And from 6 o'clock to 8 then, if we get enough entries, we would have a raft event. We would have a couple of heats for the raft event and the final. Mm. And we have a €500 cash prize for the winners of those teams. So we're encouraging all groups, teams of four to build their own raft.
3: It's great fun. We used to have similar down in Mullen the Soul, and it was brilliant. The whole community came out. It's fun as well because you hope people's raft falls to bits, right? I mean, I'm just going to be honest with you.
4: Yeah, of course. And that's
3: what you hope.
4: That's part of the fun. So
3: but it can only go ahead with the numbers. So if you're in the area or if you're listening at work, even an express an interest to go. The weather's going to be nice. It's going to be milder again, probably sunshine, and at the very worst, some warm showers. So how do people express an interest if they want to maybe get a raft together? And I think really, if you get enough entrants in that, the rest will follow. So I think that's really what this call out is about, isn't it?
4: Yeah, so the main part of the event is the raft race itself. We need that. We need the entries for that, for the basically simply the event to take place. The kids' event won't happen unless the raft event. And we're going to have barbecue music as well up there. So, it'd be a real family fun day out, summer event. So the Basic BASICC Facebook page has all the details. So anybody that's interested, it would be great to go to the page and they'll get details there.
3: Save the Summer Splash. Sometimes we're asking people to dig deep into their pockets. This is just about committing to having a bit of fun, isn't it? All right, Eunan, thanks for that. Good luck with it. I hope it works out for you. Let us know, Eunan Quinn there. Let's see some of your comments here on football. Jim McGuinness reminds me of Jack Charlton when he came in first. He had the cream of the crop. Now it's time to start building a new team, full stop. I wouldn't agree with you. I think Jim McGuinness came in when Donegal football was at its lowest ebb, absolutely in the doldrums, and he's brought in some amazing young players, and there's more to follow as well. I think, and I don't know anything about this, it's not up to me, people know more than that, I think really about The level of, maybe we should reserve, because you hear out of the camp sometimes that, you know, training and the drills and all that can be really, really intense. Are we making sure that we're leaving enough in the legs for when, you know, it's match day? I don't know, but we'll see. And no offence, but people like talking about sport, and that's all we're doing is a bit of speculation. Rightio, we will get to those comments because... I do want to take the bingo numbers, so we'll get to those comments after these.
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6: 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You're playing on the green sheet for the Dilly prize of €1,000. 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It's game number 27. 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
9: Player Clothing will close on Tuesday the 30th of June with final reductions up to 70% off. A big thanks to all my friends, customers, those that have worked with me for all the fun and love over the last 26 years. Thank you.
3: Right, some comments, as I mentioned here, on VAT. My bill runs a tour bus and he can no longer keep it going because everything is getting too expensive. I'm hearing that all right. We used to go to hotels in Ireland four times a year. The last one we priced was over €400. Meanwhile, we just went to Spain for €700. It's no wonder tourism is struggling in Ireland. Yeah, look at the minimum wage, VAT and all that type of stuff. You know, and you can sort of see why it's far more difficult to do business here. This helps every hospitality sector except pubs who don't serve food. This is outright discrimination. They're struggling every bit as much as the others. Please do not call the wet pubs. And the bottom line is there's a lot of, if you go to any town, there's a lot of bars that are associated with serving food and accommodation, and they're competing with the pub that doesn't, two doors up. It could be difficult for them, no doubt about it. We were just talking about festivals and concerts. People need to pull together to support small festivals like this community one and the music ones. Ireland used to always support their own. What happened to us? No neighbour attitude anymore. Like, people's interests and young people's interests vary. Like, you know, if you get a group of 18 to 21-year-olds now, what music are they likely to be listening to? Actually, country up here is still going to be really, really popular. A lot of it's pop. Is it, you know, metal music? Is it rock pop music? You know, look at the charts. I don't know. But at the end of the day, you can't make people go to something they're not interested in either. Could that be part of it? Hi, Greg. I was at The Cure in Marley Park on Friday. We met people from as far away as Texas and Singapore that travelled to Dublin for the show. That comes from Gar in Remelton. Gar, was it any good? What did you think were Remelton good? Were The Cure good? He still can do it. I would like to have seen that, actually. And there seems to be some fantastic shows at Marley Park. On the issue of Chrysler, is there a serious issue with the gas infrastructure? It must be addressed. Well, you see, that's the purpose of an investigation, but you can find out if that's the case. But this caller says, I was not aware of the legislation in relation to gas regulation. Could the whole country be at risk? Those poor people went into a public place just as we all do every day. Well, listen, no one is trying to predetermine the outcome of a public inquiry. But I know, speaking to the families, that they have great concerns in this space. And they also have great concerns that there could be quite literally, and I don't mean this insensitively, ticking time bombs elsewhere in the country, that there needs to be changes to catch that before we see another tragedy. I went to tax my car on Friday in the motor tax office in Letterkenny, and why is it only open on Tuesdays and Thursdays? Bloody ridiculous, they say. The service that DCC provides is getting worse. What about people who don't do online? Well, Tuesdays and Thursdays, I'm sorry. That seems to be the way it is, and it's been like that for some time. You're not the first person to complain about that, but the first time I've heard about it for quite some time. Can you please highlight Kilmacrenan Graveyard getting out of control with weeds and rushes? I'm not sure. Is there an annual cleanup coming up soon? It often happens at this time of year ahead of the graveyard mass. I don't know the situation there locally. Greg, they say we've a booming economy, but my daughter has been looking for a summer job. The response of each shop, cafe and restaurant is they're not hiring this year. It's very disheartening. She's a good girl and keen to raise some income for herself. Listen, it's half the battle with younger people is them being interested in working. Let us know the area that you're in and we'll throw that out in case someone in that area is looking for someone. I'll tell you, you can't beat hiring someone that wants to work. It's a huge advantage. So if you want to let us know what area you're in, we won't be any more specific than that. Maybe we can connect you or her with a job. Scammers will have a field day when the new European custom charges kick in. Beware if you haven't been scammed. The right scam hasn't come to you yet. Yes, indeed. People are facing, and people are quite upset, actually. I think you Temu shoppers and Shein shoppers are going to face a levy per product. Is it 3 or 4 euro? I don't really shop in those two outlets, but I know you can fill your basket with pretty low value items, and now there's going to be a charge on those items. And I'm not sure you can get around it by importing them into the north either, because of the protocols agreed between north and south and Britain. But yeah, some very unhappy younger people, particularly, I think, that are going to see quite a few quid added to their basket as they're about to check out. AI is pretty good. It's not as good as they make out, to be honest with you. Like, I use AI all the time. And it is useful, and it's just not really there yet, I think, in terms of what people believe it's good for. Kathleen Murray is an animal advocate and a regular on the show. Hi, Kathleen.
10: Hi, Greg. How are you?
3: I'm good. Now, there are reports that one in 10 pet owners are using AI chatbots instead of consulting a vet, and the most common queries include asking for advice on behaviour, body language and diet. Look, I think there is probably some decent information to be gleaned using AI out there, but you would have your concerns, would you, that it shouldn't be a replacement for the proper care of your pets?
10: Yeah, well, I agree. AI is great and it is the future. It's not like it's going away anytime soon, and more people are starting to get used to it now and using it for all kinds of things. But it's really useful for just basic stuff, for like general things, like if you had a baby, like to feed it, change its nappy, basically things like that are fairly general for every baby. But in the dog world, every dog is different. As in, every baby is different. And if your baby starts crying in the middle of the night all of a sudden, or gets sudden diarrhea or vomiting, there could be various different reasons for it. And so there could be a lot of misdiagnosis if you use AI for things like that. And a lot of behaviour problems are diagnosed on observation, when you actually see the dog in action, because there are several different reasons why a dog may do something. And what works for your dog might not work for another dog. And AI gets their information from books and journals and the web and all kinds of sources. And some of these may actually be outdated as well.
3: But also, too, what I find with AI, it's the quality of what you're inputting determines what you get out. So if you perhaps don't explain something correctly or whatever it might be, you know, like, I would say it actually would be more useful for a vet who can actually input, you know, quality data from observation and get a bit of help from AI than your average person at home. Because, you know, it, as I say, it'll only spit out what you put in. And, you know, that could be the weak point of the whole process.
10: That's right. You could put in a, just a general question and you can get back a general answer. It's not specific. You need to be very specific with AI if you're looking for specific detail. And you need to know what you're looking for. Mm-hmm. So, I mean, it can be very good for some things and it can be very bad for others. And if you have, say, for example, like a dog that's having aggression problems or whatever, or is starting to growl and you're not sure why, then if you're starting to go with what AI says, you may actually be kicking the can down the road because you might try this, you might try that. You could be putting yourself in danger because you could inflame the situation. Because as I say, like there's like at least 7 different types of aggression. You need to know exactly what you're dealing with, and you need to know exactly what the outcome is going to be, what your goal is, what your method is going to be. You know, you need to have a plan. And AI is no good for that kind of thing because they haven't seen your dog, they haven't seen it in action. You probably haven't put in enough information for them to actually get a picture of what it is that you're actually really dealing with. And sometimes owners will say, oh, well, it's not that bad, or my dog is just doing this. They don't see maybe the danger coming. it can work very well for some things, but I definitely would not be using it for diagnosing health issues.
3: I wouldn't rely on it for anything at all. Okay, Kathleen, good advice. Yeah. Thanks so very much indeed. And Kathleen responded to a call from us because the RSPCA in Britain raised the concerns the new trend may lead to complacency among pet owners and untreated illnesses in animals. So you can see where that could be an issue. A quick thank you. I'm an old aged pensioner and someone helped me yesterday. I was at the hub in Letterkenny and I went to my car and lo and behold, the battery was dead. I saw a man parked up and asked him for a push down the hill to help it start. It didn't work. A lady was working in the hub and must have been watching us. She came down and had a set of jump leads. The first man jump-started my car with her jump leads. I thanked them all at the time, but I just want to thank them again so, so much. I've never met as nice a lady. Well, if you were that lady and that gentleman, congratulations to you because you can feel good about yourself. That person really, really appreciates. I'm 67 and I've worked all my life and I'm still working because I can't afford to retire. And although I have several health problems and I'm on a lot of medication, I can't get a medical card, not even a GP visit card. I've tried several times, but I'm refused every time. I was born in Ireland and paid tax all my life, but I'm entitled to nothing. There's something very wrong with this country. Right, I'll be back with more after a quick break.
11: 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So if you're having any hearing difficulties, call in for a hearing test or earwax removal to Apex Hearing on the Neil T. Blaney Road, Letterkenny. Phone 912-08-22 for an appointment or for more information, see apexhearing.ie.
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3: Now, you would know that we've spoken to Daniel O'Donnell in the past about his Facebook page or his fan base being exploited by scammers, because they are so, obviously he's so popular, and there can be vulnerabilities there that can be exploited. And it won't surprise you to learn that Nathan Carter, another huge country music star, his fans have been targeted. Nathan joins us now. Nathan, great to chat to you. Thanks for coming on.
16: Good morning, Greg. No problem at all.
3: Like, I know you've, all the top artists have a very good relationship with your fans, and it's gutting, isn't it, when you hear, you know, that their fandom of you is being exploited by these unscrupulous people.
16: It's really sad, to be honest. This recently was the third incident that we've had families contacting us saying that their relatives have been cheated out of money and scammed by people with the same profile picture as my own on Instagram. And a lot of the time they're very convincing. They ask for vouchers, sometimes Amazon vouchers, and which by the way aren't traceable then. So that's probably one of the things to watch out for. But they can be very, very convincing, unfortunately, and especially the older generation.
3: Mm. Now, the most recent case
16: that they're actually talking to.
3: Yeah, the most recent case is kind. No, no, it's my fault, Nathan. The most recent case, a huge amount of money. It's kind of like in the space of catfishing and scamming and all manner of things. What do we know about this poor lady in Britain?
16: Yeah, so she'd sent transferred numerous times money over to this scammer, and we were contacted by the family. And in the end, I actually rang the lady. I got the number, but she still didn't believe that it wasn't me she was talking to, because they were that convincing and had told her that different stories to keep this quiet in between me and her. And unfortunately, yeah, she was scammed an awful lot of money. And it's happening time and time again. It's so sad. And I think people need to let especially their elderly relatives know exactly what's going on. And this is happening all the time. And to just be vigilant online.
3: Yeah, because there can be vulnerabilities, you know, general vulnerabilities. I'm not saying it's the case in this situation, but the person obviously pretended to be you, obviously then made some sort of play that, you know, this was a very, you know, you were vulnerable or something, and this was a private conversation that needed to be kept quiet, and she was convinced it was you. I mean, it's perfect if you get the right person, but terrible for them. But you can see exactly how it works. It's heartbreaking.
16: It is. It's so sad. Unfortunately, that poor lady won't get any money back because there's no trace, which is just, you know, probably her life savings have now gone. The family are devastated. It's awful stuff. It really is. And people need to be aware of it. And the like of the interview I'm doing now hopefully will save someone from being scammed.
3: That's all you can do, really, unfortunately, is get that message out there, put up the clarifications on your official social media and do the rounds to try and let people know.
16: We have put up time and time again, you know, about this on Instagram and Facebook, but unfortunately people are very vulnerable, and especially if they're lonely and there's no one talking to them, you know, if they get a message like this from someone they, you know, follow or they like, sometimes it's very believable. So people just need to watch out for their family members and make them aware of what's going on.
3: All right. Okay. Well, good advice. Nathan, before I let you go, how's the summer going for you? I mean, you're busy all year round. I imagine that your diary is absolutely jammers for the summer.
16: Well, I've actually had the last few weeks off.
3: What?
16: I was in London at the weekend watching Garth Brooks, which was amazing, and went to see Harry Styles as well. So
3: okay.
16: A bit of a busman's holiday watching and, you know, picking up tips and trying to figure out what to do on stage. But no, July and August.
3: Well, you're still 36. Could you keep up with Harry Styles? That guy runs marathons left, right and centre.
16: There's not a hope. There's not a hope.
3: Are you running around
16: the place? About 10 kilometres on the stage. I'm out of breath running from the left to the right of the stage. He was doing laps and laps. I was well impressed.
3: Yeah.
16: But no, thankfully the summer is busy. I think the only Donegal date we're doing, we're playing at the Mary of Dunlow Festival on the 1st of August. So that's our only Donegal date this year. But yeah, hopefully it'll be a good one and the weather stays good and people will come out and support the local festivals.
3: I've no doubt about that, Funny. We were just talking about festivals and the support of them and all that kind of stuff. All right, Nathan, looking forward to seeing you up for Mary from Dunloe, which kicks off just under 4 weeks from now, and continued success. And just, you know, if you go, I mean, you're a fit guy, right? But maybe just start doing the marathons and you can keep up with Harry.
16: Get on the treadmill, okay. Maybe.
3: Good luck to you. Thanks so much, Nathan Carter, there. And finishing on a lighter note, and it's great to see Nathan continue to doing so well. But, you know, even if Nathan and his team put these posts up on their socials, they will try and find a person that might say, you might have seen on the socials, but listen, that's hiding something. The problem is such and such. Could you help me? You can see how people can be exploited. So I think get the message out there, especially if someone might be more easily influenced. And, you know, often we think it's because of age, because older people are more trusting. It's not that they're in any way lesser, and no one's implying that, but it's a generational thing, isn't it, where we can be more trusting and often sort of look for the best in people, and that can be to our own disadvantage. But it could be anyone. Really, that is potentially exploitable, right? So you understand where I'm coming from. So just put the message out there, share that post. Staying with festivals, yes, I got an update on The Cure. Yes, Greg, it was brilliant. Robert Smith still sounds the same at 67 as he did 40 years ago. It was a flawless performance. Yeah, I've seen him live a few times. Was it Olivia Rodriguez he joined on stage? Was it her? There's a couple of those girls that I mix up. I think it was her. And he, you know the funny thing about him too, he's always had his own style. And sometimes you think when someone hits, you know, their late 60s or whatever, you think, oh, come on, grow up. I think he's still, that whole goth thing, he still carries it off really, really well. The Cure, it was funny how times have changed, because when we were going out, me and my mates were going out, The Cure were massive at that time. And there was it was a massive grungy time, and people were going out genuinely. Like, this is how I recall, they were wearing big clots and big jumpers and all that type of stuff. The dress code's changed slightly now for going out. Whether it's good or bad for the guys and girls, I don't know. But I'll tell you, you didn't see quite as much skin when I was going out. That's a fact. Staying with festivals, it's the Irish government that has every single thing in this country destroyed. That goes for every single thing, festivals and all. Well, I'm all for holding the government to account, but they support a lot of festivals, and there's a lot of festivals that really wouldn't be up and running. I think they support the Rory Gallagher Festival is one that benefits greatly from government funding, my understanding is, and it probably couldn't run without it. And it was a private company gone bust that has banjaxed that for 2027. Hopefully it can be pulled around, but at this stage, and I don't want to list off other festivals, but there definitely is financial support for festivals. There's a list comes out, and I've seen it, but I don't want to misremember. Do you understand? Someone messaged in on, here's another one on scams, actually, whilst we're on that. There's a scam doing the rounds at the moment, offering 30% off a mobile phone contract. They told me the first four digits of my card. I've now realised that everyone has the same four digits. Wow. Of course, yeah. Interesting. Thankfully, I didn't give them any money. Fair play to you. Right, back with more after a short break. And do you know what we're going to be talking about, by the way? Illegal parking of camper vans. We love to see the traffic coming into the county. It's fantastic. Let's not be snobby. The people in camper vans and caravans, they're spending big in the region too. But sometimes the infrastructure isn't there, or if it's there, it's not used. We're going to be talking to Councillor Jimmy Brogan after these.
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20: For the first time in 40 years, the annual Letterkenny Horse and Pony Races are on a Wednesday night. 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
3: Cloud will increase from the west with showers developing in the afternoon. Some might be heavy and merging into longer spells of rain. Temperatures around about 16 degrees. Tomorrow we'll start off cloudy with showery rain, though that will clear eastwards to leave sunshine and showers. Some of those showers might be heavy. And just looking forward to the weekend. Saturday looks like bringing the warmest weather to the south and southeast, but it will be pleasant enough elsewhere too. So just something maybe for you to look forward to for the weekend, though it's only Monday. The Cathaoirleach of the Donegal Municipal District is Councillor Jimmy Brogan, and he joins us now. Hi, Jimmy. How are you getting on?
21: Morning, Greg. How are things for you?
3: Good, good, good. As I said just before the break there, listen, it's great to see the county busy and, the more money comes into the region to support businesses, the better. But there is an ongoing problem with camper vans, particularly, I think, around Donegal Town. There's been issues for as long as I can remember. What's happening more recently?
21: Well, Greg, as you say, it's gone on as long as you can remember and as long as I can remember. But it's getting worse and worse because there's more and more people coming to Donegal Town and camper vans. Now, listen, we welcome everybody coming to Donegal Town. It's great to see people coming to Donegal Town. Donegal Town is thriving, like, you know. It's one of the busiest towns around, and it's great to see it. But there's people coming that, listen, unfortunately, they don't give much thought to other people. You know, what's happened over the weekend is we've had people parking across the footpath now, parking across footpaths and stuff, like, you know. And
3: where's the hot spots, Jimmy, just for those who know the layout of the town?
21: Well, listen, unfortunately, the pier. If you go online and look for somewhere to stay for a camper van in Donegal Town, the first place is going to come up with the pier.
3: Mm.
21: Now, the pier isn't a camper van park. It's a public car park. There's a brand new camper van park out in McCharlis, and there's a place out in Clare where people can come and they have the facilities to deal with camper van parks.
3: But you know what's happening, don't you? In the circles, on the forums, on Facebook pages, it's there, handy access to the pubs and restaurants and what have you. Unless they're actively discouraged, it's going to continue to be the case, isn't it? They're going to keep parking there. And then, of course, what's happening with the wastewater and rubbish? I'm not saying it's being dumped wrongly, don't get me wrong, but, you know, those facilities aren't there, are they?
21: No, well, you see, like I say, the pier is a car park, it's not a camper van park.
3: Yeah.
21: And there is, like I say, there's the place in Mount Charles, and there's a place out in Clare that you can go and you have all the facilities to dump your waste and everything else, you know. But people do park at the pier, and that's just the way it is. We just have to deal with it, you know. And there is a plan when the new parking bylaws are implemented, and this is a long, painstaking process. Yeah. Process.
3: But Jimmy, you'll see in Bundoran, for instance, along there, I think they're discouraged from parking along, say, for instance, the car park down by the sea just next to Waterworld there. Why not at this point do we not put in height barriers?
21: Well, Bundoran's slightly different in that there's within the town of Bundoran, within a couple of probably 50 or 60 metres of the shore. There is a couple of camper
3: vans. I know, but people will try and park for free, is what I'm saying, right? So,
21: but they shouldn't. Yeah. And Donegal Town is slightly different in that you can't blame people in a way because, you know, people want to be safe in the town and the camper van parking
3: places are outside the town. Why not put height restriction barriers in and stop it? Just stop
21: it
3: tomorrow.
21: We spoke to that to the council, but the council the roads section don't want to do it. Like, you know, for several reasons, they say they have different, people that need to use the pier and need to go into the back of it. You know, obviously, if you're going into to deliver to the Central Hotel or the Abbey Hotel, or you know, you need to go into the car park in order to deliver your stuff to do, so you have vans and lorries going in there to deliver stuff. So anyway, the roads office are very they don't want to do it.
3: Like, so what's the solution? Obviously, Jimmy, there's not mean you aren't going to fix it talking about it. So what then, if it's not barriers, if it's not sort of putting in redesigning it in some way where there are narrower parking spaces or stuff that you see elsewhere. You can't make people use the facilities that are in Mount Charles. There's some in Killybegs and out in Clare, right? So what is the solution then? The council don't want to put up the barriers, as you said, so what?
21: Well, once these parking bylaws that we hear so much about, that have been on for years and years, but there's a public consultation coming up now shortly. So once that's started, they can charge oversized vehicles for a certain to park at the pier for a certain length of time. At the minute, there isn't the rules, the laws there to charge these people. But once these parking bylaws are in place, they've had to charge people for oversized vehicles, daytime parking and a nighttime parking, like, you know, and that should hopefully alleviate the problem. Well, it'll be helping anyway, like, and it will not solve the problem, but it'll help it anyway.
3: Okay, listen, thank you very much indeed, Councillor Jimmy Brogan there, Cathaoirleach of Donegal Municipal District. And it's one of those, isn't it, whereby you want you want the traffic, you want the people, but at the same time it has to balance with people's everyday life. Paula Leonard is CEO of the Alcohol Forum Ireland and joins us on the programme now. Thanks very much, Paula, for taking the call.
0: Thank you, Greg, for having the coverage this morning. We're delighted.
3: Yes, delighted. You're moving to a new brand. What's going on?
0: We are moving to a new brand. So for 22 years, Alcohol Forum Northwest, Alcohol Forum Ireland, there have been various iterations of sort of that Alcohol Forum branding. And I suppose over the last couple of years, we've become conscious that we had sort of outgrown that name. We aren't a forum anymore. We're very much a charity that has both local footprint and a national reach. And also the other thing that was really important to us was an awful lot of people who are involved in the organisation as service users, as volunteers, as family members, felt that the name wasn't something that they loved. It wasn't something that excited them. It wasn't something that they connected to in any great sense. And so we listened to that. And for the last year, we've been doing consultations with students, health and social care, cyber psychology. We have consulted with people in recovery. We've consulted with service users, with our board, with anyone basically we could find. And today is the big reveal moment in terms of who we will be as we go into the next chapter of the organisation. So, yeah, it's
3: a
0: big
3: Paula?
0: Day for us.
3: Don't tease. What's the new name?
0: Well, we gave a teaser of it on Friday when we had an International World Health Organization event in Dublin. Mm. So we are moving to a new brand, which is Well Ireland.
3: Well Ireland. Well
0: Ireland, okay. Yeah.
3: I like that because, you know, yourself, I've fallen foul of Alcohol Action Ireland, you know, misnaming it because some, you know, it's very
0: indeed
3: close to it, so it distinguishes, yeah, it distinguishes you from any other brands. Well Ireland, and does that mean too that there is does it demonstrate a focus beyond just alcohol?
0: Well, one of the things actually, you know, that has been confusing about our name is, so while at the policy end we very much focus on alcohol, at the service delivery end we have focused on alcohol and other drugs and other addictions for numbers of years now. And if you look at the latest statistics from the Health Research Board that came out last week, you know, one of the biggest concerns that health services have in this country is that what we're now facing is sort of polyuse. So it's alcohol with cocaine, alcohol with, you know, methamphetamines, alcohol and other drugs.
3: Yeah, the trend, so, what you see is it's like a scale.
0: Yeah.
3: The trend of the phraseology used there, it's alcohol and now we're seeing a resurgence. We're seeing a resurgence of cocaine where it might have been weed previously. And, you know, obviously that common denominator there, but it's not often, but though, of course, it is often, that it's just alcohol. It could be alcohol and gambling. It could be alcohol and anything.
0: It could be. Mm. It could be. And I suppose, well, Ireland, you know, we will now have sort of our sub-brands will move to all of the work around alcohol-related brain injury will become Well Brain Health. All of our work around supporting families will become Well Family Support. Our under-18s alcohol addiction service in Cavan Monaghan will become Well Young People. So really, this new brand, which was suggested, you know, by one of our staff team who works with people with an alcohol-related brain injury, that suggestion among many in a long list was that really this name allowed us to start with the end in mind.
3: I think it gets the Greg Hughes thumbs up anyway for me. Not that that counts for anything.
0: Excellent.
3: Because we use alcohol. There's a strong message with alcohol, and you know you can't beat people over the head with it all of the time. Not that that's part of the reason for changing the name, but it just. I think it feels more positive approach. I don't know, and it works very well with the various strands of all the work that you're doing, which we talk about regularly, and we will again into the future. I'll just have to get used to saying Paula Leonard. Are you the CEO of Well Ireland?
0: I am now.
3: There
0: indeed,
3: you go.
0: What we become.
3: I've logged it in. Thanks so much, Paula. Good luck with the launch.
0: Lovely.
3: Take care of yourself. Bye-bye. Now, that launch will take place this morning at Angrian on Theatre, Letterkenny, 11:30. It's for the official rebrand party. So 20 years working hard with families, individuals and communities, not just locally here, but right across the country. And I like it. Well, younger people, well, you know, acquired brain injury. It works really, dare I say, well. Let me see. TV licenses. We talked about this and we got a laggard texting in a couple of days later. That's not an insult, by the way. It just means a slight delay. I just don't pay the TV license because I rarely watch TV anymore. Why should I pay RTE when I watch more Netflix and Prime? Now, give us something worth paying for and I might. The two games yesterday, would that convince you? Exposés on the health service? I don't know. The market is so stretched at the moment that linear terrestrial TV just seems... And eventually it'll happen to radio as well. They're introducing DAB now, reintroducing DAB, which will see a plethora of new stations. And is that good for the listener? I don't know. We'll see. Who knows? We're not going anywhere, though. Right, that's where we leave it on the show today. Thank you so much for listening, watching, contributing, whatever you did. It's just good to have you on board. Thanks for just... being there for existing, right? We're going to be back with you tomorrow morning at 9 a.m. Stay safe and stay tuned because who's in at 11? Just remind, there's a button there. Oh, Anne-Marie's in, right? Anne-Marie McDevitt is in for John Bresson just after the news at 11.
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5: Good morning, it's 11 o'clock. The headlines on Highland with Donal Cavanagh. A planning application is to be submitted to Donegal County Council for a 10-year permission to build 346 residential units and a creche and neighbourhood centre. The accommodation units will be a mix of two and

0: which need to be answered. The Roads Minister, Sean Canny, is to close a loophole which allows dangerous motorists to drive immediately after prison release. As things stand, people convicted of dangerous driving causing death are disqualified from driving for a time. However, the disqualification begins from the day of their sentencing, meaning much of the ban can be served by the time they're out of prison. The chairperson of the Oireachtas Transport Committee, Michael Murphy, says it's extraordinary that an individual can serve a prison sentence and a driving ban at the same time. Hauliers say the unwinding of fuel price supports needs to be done incrementally. Coalition party leaders will meet tonight to discuss the phasing out of cuts to excise duty on petrol and diesel. It's likely the 32 cent reduction on the cost of a litre of diesel and the 27 cent on a litre of petrol will be removed over the course of a number of months. The Road Haulage Association wants to see it done over an even longer time frame. Councillor Gary Doherty is expected to take the chair of Donegal County Council when members gather for their AGM in Lifford. It's getting underway very shortly. He'll replace outgoing Caherlick Councillor Paul Canning, whose term in the chair ends this morning. And the Enterprise Minister, Peter Burke, has expressed concern at the prospect of a tourist tax being imposed on hotel accommodations by local authorities. Hoteliers in Donegal have expressed concern at the prospect, and speaking on the Greg Hughes Show this morning, Mr. Burke confirmed that he shares their concerns, particularly as he says a sector needs to be in growth before new taxes or levies should be considered. We're back with news headlines again at 12 noon. Until then, from the news team, good morning.
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It's Amory here, in for John Breslin on Around the Northwest with you. As always, my pleasure to be with you until 1 o'clock. Big thank you to Greg Hughes there for the last 2 hours. And yeah, loads of stuff lined up for your pleasure, your listening pleasure this Monday morning. How are we doing? Are we in good form? I'm in great form. I'm going to continue with a bit of music till we get settled in. A bit of Jamiroquai and Cosmic Girl. Do you remember JK? Oh, yes.

Oh, yeah, that's what we need this Monday morning. A bit of JK, Jamiroquai and Cosmic. Girl, how are you doing this Monday morning? What is going on? Are you having a good Monday so far? Has the weekend been kind to you? I certainly hope so. Monday, to start with a new week, new rules, new bit of journaling. Are you a journaler? You can imagine what my journal would look like. Oh, dear. I'm going to say a big hello to a lovely couple I met in Donegal Town the other day, Stephanie and Daniel Hutchins. How are you doing? I hope you're in the best of form today. You were so, so kind, the things that you had to say. They were telling me that they first listened to my show when I was covering at Christmas. And it was the day that I was telling the story about the worst Christmas present that I had ever received. And if you didn't hear that story, I won't tell it. I'll tell it again this Christmas. But they were so engrossed in the story that they had to pull into the side of the road because they were on their way to their in-laws. They wanted to hear the end of the story. And, you know, they pulled in until they heard the end of the story. And Daniel says to me, you know what? He says, you make me laugh so much when you go on these rants of yours. I was like, excuse me? And he said, yeah, you know when you do those rants and you're going on? And he says, I really enjoy that. He says, you really make me laugh. And I said, sir, I do believe you may have me mistaken for somebody else. I don't rant. What do you mean? Me, sir? No, sir. Well, maybe a little bit. But, you know, I have a thing for you this later on in the show coming up. So it's not so much of a rant as maybe I might need your kind of advice for another listener who's tuned in, a friend of mine. And I just want to kind of like test it out on you to see the Highland Radio listeners' point of view on this one. But for now, we're going to continue with some great music. If you want to get in touch, I'd love to hear from you. 086 6025 000 is the number in here. If you'd like to send a message or a WhatsApp, you can do that. Love to hear from you. A bit of Kian DeCroix coming up. Yes, he's on the lineup for the summer sessions this year. This is a bit of heaven. Good morning.

0: Player clothing will close on Tuesday the 30th of June, with final reductions up to 70% off. A big thanks to all my friends, customers, those that have worked with me for all the fun and love over the last 26 years. Thank you.
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4: Utterly correct. Yes, Anne-Marie here, delighted as always. I'm with you until 1 o'clock. What's going on in your world today? Are things spinning nicely? You know, Monday can be a bit hectic after a nice weekend. And you know what? See the month of June. What happened? What happened to it? Where did it go? Am I the only one who thinks that this month just flew in? I cannot believe it. What a quick one. And the thing is, I love the summertime. So I'm kind of thinking, oh my goodness me, next week is July already. Are we there? I don't believe it. Can you say a big good morning and a happy birthday to the twins, Peter and Paul in Doohery, celebrating their special birthday today with lots of love from all the family. Peter and Paul, have a very, very happy birthday from all of your family and everybody here at Highland Radio. We wish you the absolute pucker top-notch day. Okay, so I was telling you about the chap that I met reckons I do a bit of a rant. I say it's not really a rant, no, but I'm going to dish this one up for you. I need your opinion. So the other day I was chatting to my friend Angela. So herself and her husband and son and daughter were heading on holiday on Wednesday during the week there. So all day Tuesday she had to work, but her husband was off. The last day that he worked was Monday, so he was going to be off on Tuesday, and they were heading away on holiday in the early hours of Wednesday morning. So kind of like Tuesday night to early hours of Wednesday morning to get a flight. You know, that kind of thing. You leave early to get your flights and whatever. So when the husband, Declan, came home from work... Now, also, I must stress here that whenever I share a story with my friends, they always... give their permission. It's not like, oh, you don't talk to her, she's going to spread all your business all over there. No, it's not like that. So she says she was looking for, she says, could you put this to your listeners? Now, I know she's tuned in and she's listening in Mykonos. So, all good. So we put it to the listeners to see. So like I say, I'll backtrack. So Declan had Monday off. Monday was his last day of work. He had Tuesday off and they were going away on Wednesday. So when he got home on Monday evening, he threw his keys down, grabbed himself a drink and sat down and said, right, that's me. I am not doing a tap until I head back to work after the holiday. So Angela was standing with a list in her hand that had 10 things on it of things that needed to be done before they went on holiday. And she said, oh, nice one, she said. Well, there's a list here, she said, of things that needs to be done before we head away. Now, she never said, I want you to do these things or this. She said, there's a list here. And he kind of went a bit kind of all Kevin and Perry on her. And he was like, oh, what? And he started kind of like folding his arms and he was like, I don't believe it. And she says, I never said anything. And he says, and he starts like this. So in steps their 14-year-old son, who heard the conversation unraveling. So he was like, okay, so Mum, he said, what's on the list? Like this, there were 10 things. So I doubt there's any or many of us that can just walk out the door for a holiday for a week or 10 days and just close the door behind us. There's a lot of things that do need to be done before we go away. So there's things, the fridge needs to be sorted, you know, any food that's going to go off or whatever, the bins, the beds. Now, I like to have my beds changed. It's a personal thing. Some people like it, some because I like to get into a nice clean bed when I return from my holidays. There's bits of laundry that need sorting. You know yourself, all of those kind of. So this was the kind of thing that was on the list. So the son looked at it and he was like, oh, for goodness sake, Dad. So he immediately picked out three things on the list for himself. He picked out three things for the father and he picked out three things for the mum that they were going to do. So then there was one job left that he allocated for the 12-year-old, his 12-year-old sister, the daughter. So her job was to change the bed linen. So there was three beds that needed changing, two singles and a double. And she steps in and she says, right, so what do I get for doing that? And the son's like, what? The room fell silent. And she says, what will I get? What reward will I get for doing that? And the son, this boy is ahead of his years. And he said, you will get a very stress-free mum heading away on holidays. So she said to me, she said, do you reward your children for doing household chores? It's like, no, I said, I never have. I never did. I never rewarded my children for, say, making the bed that they slept in or cleaning the shower that they showered in or taking the bin out. Nothing. I never did that. You know, because it's like, you know, it's a family effort. We're a team. Everybody has to do what they can. Now, my kids are older than her children. My kids are 19 and 24. So there's four adults in my house, but I never, ever did. So I'm putting it to the Highland listener. Do you think that kids should be rewarded for doing household chores? Oh, I'm dying to know what you're going to come back with.

Oh, what a tune, what a tune on this Monday mid-morning. We're coming up to mid-morning sort of break, are we? That's when you need a bit of George Michael and Aretha Franklin. I knew you were waiting for me. Hi, Marie, could you please say a very happy birthday to my best friend, Elaine McDermott Morrison in Carndon. I hope she has a special day like she deserves. Love from Elaine and Paul in Clonmany. Oh, my goodness me. There are so many birthday messages today. It's lovely. Isn't it nice when somebody takes the time to text in and to remember you on your birthday? And yes, I certainly hope that you have an amazing day from your pals and from everybody here at Highland Radio. Okay, a couple of quick texts have come in regarding should your kids be paid to do household chores? Linda says, absolutely not. Absolutely, them big letters. Kids need to take part in household chores. Davey says, my wife doesn't think that the kids should be paid, but I don't see the harm in it. Oh, okay, so there's a difference there. And Lorraine says, I have to pay my kids to do anything. Wow, goodness me. But look, at the end of the day, everybody's household operates differently, don't they? So I suppose what works for one set of family members works for another. It's only like, where does it kind of stop? Where do you, you know, will they then not do anything unless there is a reward or payment or whatever attached to it? Yeah, it's a learning curve. I never did it myself, as I say. It's not something I would have done. But and I'm lucky enough, my kids never put any resistance to that. But everybody's household is different. Another happy birthday. Could you say a big happy birthday, Anne-Marie, to my dad, George Bates, in Bonagie today? Have an amazing day with lots of love from your daughter, Amy. Oh, my goodness me, the birthdays are coming in thick and fast. I love it. A bit of a Billy Ocean to brighten this day.

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6: Oh yeah, that'd be me. I'm here in for John Breslin on Around the Northwest today and also tomorrow. What a treat for me to be here with you. Yeah, until 1 o'clock today. Now, if you want to get in touch, 086 60 25000 is the number here. You can WhatsApp or send straightforward message. You can also call in 074, call in on the phone, 074 91 25000. We have Geraldine and Bronwyn on the phones today. So what is happening on this Monday? I see we have another birthday for Peter McConnell in Clydebank, wishing you a very happy birthday from your sisters Cecilia and Anne in Letterkenny. Oh, nice one, Peter. I hope you're having a great day, whatever you happen to be up to today. Now, I don't know what you think of this, but a new study finds people are turned on by their partner doing this. So a new study conducted among 2,000 adults, half of whom were in relationships, revealed that 70% find seeing their partner clean to be a turn on. I'm in that bracket, definitely. So the data highlights the importance of small gestures in relationships. Now, increasingly, or interestingly, rather, Gen Z and millennials prefer receiving gifts of a clean house. Yes. Over an expensive gift. So who needs flowers when you can have the smell of a clean home to do the trick? In fact, twice as many women find the scent of a freshly cleaned home appealing compared to the scent of flowers. The study also found that 70% believe that a clean house and fresh smelling home would make them more likely to be intimate with their partner. Ooh. So this is why 70% of participants stated that they put in extra effort to clean the house before bringing a date over. Oh, it's all smoke and mirrors, isn't it? So positive cleaning habits also have a positive impact on long-term relationships. The study found that 30% of those in relationships have similar cleaning habits as their partner they have been together for at least 5 years. Oh my goodness me. So this resonates with me because I love the house to be clean. And sometimes, do you know what? Sometimes you just, between life and work and stuff, you're just not getting to do what you need to do. And if somebody offered me a clean house, I would take it with bells on. Totally. I love it. I love the sheets being clean. I like, you know, I don't do well in clutter and mess. But Gary, if you're listening. Yeah, look, get out with lads. If you're looking to get some credits at home, get on the rubber gloves, get yourself some toilet cleaner and something to clean the shower, and away you go and get cleaning, lads, because yes, you're going to win some points. This is especially for Peter McConnell. This is definitely going to be one of the best pieces of music you will hear today. This is for Peter, who's celebrating his birthday, a bit of Elton John. I guess that's why they call it the blues. Enjoy.

Oh, what a piece of music. Elton John, I guess that's why they call it the blues. Now, Letterkenny Memories are getting together tonight, 8 p.m. in the Station House Hotel. Light refreshments, everybody is welcome, and it's free to come. Sounds absolutely peachy. So that's 8 p.m. tonight, the Station House Hotel in Letterkenny. Letterkenny Memories. Amory, could you please wish a happy 21st birthday? Oh, love it. To Aoife Shields from Fannad, from Martin and Anne-Marie, thank you very much. Oh, Aoife, we wish you a very happy birthday on your 21st, what an absolute milestone. From everybody here at Highland Radio, I hope you have a great day, whatever you do. Are you having a party? Where is it? Can we come? Dying to know what's going on with you today. Have a great day. The birthdays, there's a lot of birthdays today. I'm loving it towards the end of June. How good is that? Now, I am going to take you on a journey back to 1983. So the first mobile phones were being introduced by Motorola. Breakfast TV was becoming a thing. Politics was dominated by Garrett Fitzgerald and Margaret Thatcher, along with Yuri Andropov and Ronald Reagan. Fraggle Rock was entertaining the kids. We had leg warmers, lacy fingerless gloves, and the must-have toy was the Cabbage Patch Kid. Can you remember that? But the music was something else. There was everything. And you know what? We didn't even realize at the time how good it actually was. There was pop, rock, reggae, new romantic, ska, hip-hop, and disco. So many great sounds that are still loved and appreciated today. So I'm going to take what was for me a standout track from that year, Sweet Dreams by the Eurythmics. Now, I distinctly remember seeing this video on Top of the Pops, which was my first time to lay eyes on Annie Lennox, with her iconic orange hair and beautiful face with the most striking blue eyes I had ever seen, rocking a tailored gents suit. She literally stopped me in my track and I was like, who is this? The song blew my mind, the video captivated me, and started a lifelong love of Annie Lennox and her musical partner Dave Stewart, who went on to dominate the charts with hit after hit. So I have to say, if I was ever a villain in a movie, Sweet Dreams would be my scene entrance song. I can see it. Can you see it? Yeah, I can see it.

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4: Okay, so the weather is largely dry but cloudy with just limited bright or sunny spells along with a few spots of light rain or drizzle. Cloud will continue to thicken from the southwest with outbreaks of rain following through the afternoon and into the evening, turning heavy in some places. Dry for a time in the south, maybe later on, and highest temperatures of 16 to 21 degrees with a light to moderate or southwest wind.

Oh yes, Counting Crows, they're accidentally in love. Does it happen by accident? I suppose it does. Hello and good morning to Patrick Byrne, who's tuned in New Jersey. Good morning, Patrick. Nice to see your name coming up there. I think for you, sir, I'll go with a bit of this, a bit of Lizzie. What do we think?

0: Welcome back to Love FM. Emma's on line two with some news. Emma.
1: Yeah, you hear about it happening, but you never think. Then I walked into the Citroën showroom.
0: And?
1: I took it for a test drive.
0: And?
1: I'm in love!
0: Oh, well, this one's for you, Emma.
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8: Thank you very much indeed, Anne-Marie. Councillor Gary Doherty is the new Cahirlach of Donegal County Council. Councillor Terry Crossan has been elected as last Cahirlach. During his acceptance speech, the Cahirlach spoke openly about the importance of mental health and well-being. Reflecting on his own struggles, Councillor Doherty said there was a point in his life where holding the chain of office seemed impossible. He concluded with a powerful message to anyone going through difficult times. There are brighter days ahead. Police in Strabane appealing for witnesses to a collision on Drumquin Road in Castledurg. It was reported just before 5:30 last evening when officers attended the scene. It was reported the male driver of one of the vehicles involved, a silver-coloured BMW, had left the scene, reportedly running off into a field. Police say there were a number of minor injuries with people seeking medical treatment in their own time. Police are urging anyone with information or footage that captured the collision to contact them. They also want to capture the movements of the silver BMW as it drove on Drumquin Road. A planning application is being submitted to Donegal County Council for a 10-year permission to build 346 neighbourhood units and a creche and neighbourhood centre. The accommodation units would be a mix of 2- and 3-bed duplex apartments and 2-, 3- and 4-bedroomed houses. The application also provides for a new link road, which the developers say would facilitate part of the Northern Network project. The mother of a teenager killed in the Creaslet tragedy almost 4 years ago says the families now believe their best chance of securing a public inquiry

0: the driving ban at the same time. And the Enterprise Minister has expressed concern at the prospect of a tourist tax being imposed on hotel accommodation by local authorities. Hoteliers in Donegal have expressed concern at the prospect, and speaking on the Greg Hughes show this morning, Minister Peter Burke said he shares their concerns. And we're back with news in full at 1 o'clock.
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2: 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Still, those marinated pork chops smell nice.
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Oh, Mr. Eric Clapton and Behind the Mask kicking off the second hour of today's show. Yes, Anne-Marie here with you until 1 o'clock, in for John Breslin today and also tomorrow. Yes, delighted. Now, what's going on in your world today? We're kind of coming up. Monday morning is kind of gone. Is it gone? Is it over yet? Are we there yet? So, yeah, we're into Monday afternoon and we're kind of looking at what's on the lunch menu. What are you going to do this Monday morning? So, my lunch on Monday is always determined by what I ate and how much I ate over the week, with the weekend. So, if I kind of, you know, sort of like kicked it out a bit at the weekend, Monday lunchtime can be a little bit on the lean side. I would never skip back breakfast. I am a breakfast girl. I get up hungry. And so I couldn't function. You know, some people say, oh, I don't eat anything until 2 o'clock. No, I couldn't do it. I have to have something to eat. But so today's lunch, I'm not really too sure where to go or what to have for lunch. I'm a little bit open to suggestions. So if you've got anything good, if you are tucking into lunch or if you have your lunch in the fridge at the moment at work, text me, let me know, because I am that nosy. 086 60 25000 is the number in here to WhatsApp or message. You can also phone in if you would like to, 074 91 25000. Geraldine and Bronwyn will happily take your call. Now, what do you think of this? So Japan's train suite, Shimma, great for pronunciation at this time on a Monday, it continues to stand out as one of the world's most exclusive rail experiences, with journeys costing around €8,000 per trip. So the luxury sleeper train carries only 34 passengers, making it one of the most limited capacity services in operations. It is operated by East Japan Railway Company, and the train offers multi-day immersive travel across eastern and northern Japan. So it features 15 standard suites with 2 deluxe suites, all designed with large windows, handcrafted interiors, and private bathroom facilities. So the most exclusive rooms include traditional Heike cypress bathtubs, allowing guests to bathe while taking in the passing scenery. So what do you think of that? The wood is known for its calming scent and its heat-retaining properties, adding to the experience. So onboard passengers also have access to an observation carriage with panoramic views, a fine dining car, and guest chefs with a lounge featuring a bar, a piano, reinforcing its reputation as a moving 5-star hotel. So what do you think of that? So I would say if you get into the bath there's nobody banging on the door like, how much longer are you going to be? Are you nearly done? I would say not. But yeah, would you like to get into the bath on a train? And look, I suppose it is the height of luxury, wouldn't it be? Yeah, a bit fancy, I think. But you know what? I don't use the train very often, but I'm one of these people that when I'm on the train, I have to sit in the direction that I'm traveling in. Does that make sense? You know how sometimes you can be depending on the train, you can have your back to the direction. No, I can't do it. I have to find out which way the train is going so that I can sit and face the way that I'm traveling. Never used to be like that. So I don't know, is it a thing as I'm getting older that this is something that's set in? Not like I'm using the train every day, but you know what I mean? If I was, I have to make sure I know which way I am going. And that's just with life, really, isn't it? So talking of trains, I'm going to take a piece of music from a band called Train. See what I did there?

0: Are you lonely looking for yourself out there? I hope not. That's Drops of Jupiter and Train. What a great tune. What a great band. Now, throughout June, Highland Radio and the Mokushla Foundation are inviting you to take part in 30 Days of Good Deeds. 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Now, talking of good deeds, two ladies have been in touch with the station saying that they are very, very grateful for the very kind gesture that was shown to them on Saturday morning in Balbuffet. When they went to pay for their breakfast, it had already been paid for by a very nice, kind gentleman. And a very big thank you for their kindness. Now, they don't actually know who he was or anything. So if by chance that lovely man is listening in, the ladies want to say an absolute big thank you. Isn't that nice? It's myself and Geraldine were just talking about it there. It's nice to be nice. And it's almost like when somebody does do a good deed, we're so surprised now by kindness. How did we get there? How did we get that acts of kindness now surprise us when it used to be just part of our personalities? You know, so bring it back, the kindness. And isn't that lovely? So to whoever that gentleman was, the ladies really do appreciate it. Thank you.
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2: 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You're playing on the green sheet for the Dilly prize of €1,000. 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

Oh, yes, Queen and Don't Stop Me Now. That is the song that has topped the polls so many times for being the absolute mood lifter when it comes to tunes. And you can see why. What a great tune it is. Yes, where are we with the time? 22 minutes past the hour of midday here on Highland Radio. Amory with you until 12 o'clock. See, there you go. Until 1 o'clock in for John on Around the Northwest today and also tomorrow too. I'll be here now. I've spoken before that I am not a coffee drinker, but coffee drinkers are experimenting with new viral creation known as the Espresso Bomb, a mix that has taken off all over social media as an alternative way to enjoy caffeine. It combines espresso, tonic water, citrus, ice and a small pinch of salt. So the drink is built on contrast with bitterness from coffee and tonic balanced by sweetness, acidity and bubbles. The salt is used sparingly to reduce bitterness, while the lemon or lime is added to brighten the flavor profile. Sounds rotten. So a typical recipe includes a double shot of light roast espresso, full fat tonic water. So full fat, I didn't know there was such a thing. You can't have half fat or no fat. So it's going to be full fat tonic water, some ice, a lemon wedge and salt flakes. So the method involves pouring the tonic over ice, preparing the espresso separately, then combining the two with the citrus and the salt element added carefully. So despite sounding unusual, fans say it works surprisingly well. The caffeine provides the kick, the tonic adds refreshment, and the citrus gives a sharp lift, making it a summer-friendly twist on an iced coffee. What do you think? Now, if you're a coffee drinker, tell me, is that the way to enjoy it? I don't know. Like I say, rotten.

0: Oh, the Cranberries and Dreams. What an epic tune there. Yes, Anne-Marie here with you until 1 o'clock. Shirley and Donegal Town has been in touch. This Anne-Marie, I am with you on the coffee thing. I don't drink it either. I think we might be the only two people in the country who don't drink coffee. She said, I'm loving the tunes and the stories. Well, you know what, Shirley? There's not just two of us, because there's another three in my house. So, yeah, so there's five of us. And we are definitely in the minority, I would say, definitely. But look, however you enjoy your drinks, I hope you enjoy your coffee, whatever. I'm just pulling your leg about the coffee thing, although you couldn't pay me to drink it. Now, a grandmother has been scammed after buying fake dentures online. Oh, no. So a grandmother was left disappointed after ordering a set of dentures she saw advertised on social media for $14.99. Oh dear. So the product was promoted as a low-cost silicone reline denture set. So Kim Sopar has worn dentures seemingly for around 20 years, and she ordered them after seeing claims that they were comfortable and high quality. However, the product she received bore little resemblance to what was advertised. She described the item as cheap plastic and did not fit properly and kept on falling out. So compared to the appearance of novelty sweet teeth, you know the ones that you get that are like, what is it? You know the vampire ones, yeah. And also, you know, you get the little sweets that you put in your mouth. It's an actual little sweet, and it's like bears, like false teeth kind of thing. She said, saying it looked nothing like the realistic dentures. So the incident highlighted ongoing concerns about misleading online adverts, particularly on social platforms where low-cost health-related products can be promoted without clear regulation. That seems to be a massive problem. But I mean, at the other side of it too, I suppose we have to exercise a little bit of common sense when we see these things. Like, obviously, if you go to your dentist to get something like dentures or any kind of work like that, it is a very specialised job, certainly is. So, of course, the price tag goes along with it, you know. So picking up this from a site that offers you something similar and of good quality, buyer, definitely beware.
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Oh yes, counting stars from One Republic's good tune, isn't it? Yes, yes, I will always guarantee you good tunes if I can, definitely within my ability to do that. Anne-Marie here with you until 1 o'clock. It's on the horizon, you know. So what is, have we decided on lunch? Where are we going for lunch? Have we got that organised yet? Let me know. 086 60 25000 is the number in here. You can send me a text or a WhatsApp, or you can call 074 91 25000 and speak to either Geraldine or Bronwyn, keeping the show going and keeping the house straight. Now, it seems that a new study shows women are better at building trust during negotiations. Researchers in the States found overall women achieve similar economic outcomes but build better and stronger relationships by the end of the process. The analysis also showed that negotiating partners liked women more than men, which increased people's desire to work with women again, even when the negotiators did not know their partner's gender. That's interesting, isn't it? Yeah, who knew? We knew. Britain's Princess of Wales has climbed the highest mountains in Wales, England and Scotland within a space of 24 hours. Good one, Kate. Kate has completed the Three Peak Challenge this weekend just gone in order to raise money for a cancer charity. She scaled Ben Nevis, Scafell Pike and Snowdon by herself and was met at the finish line in Scotland by her family. How nice, isn't that nice? Yeah, she's not keeping great at the moment, but, you know, she's a bit of a trooper. I like Kate. I have to say, I do like her. Okay, so Fab Freddy. Hey, how's it going? You know, Freddy, is that a self-christened title? Fab Freddy? Or has somebody, have people given this to you? Or you say, you know what, I am just fabulous. So, you know, I'll go with the F in fabulous and the F in Freddy. I'll just call myself Fab Freddy. I'm liking it. Like your style. Talking of liking style, this is such a tune. I love this. It's a kind of guilty, not guilty pleasure. A bit of Westlife when you're looking like that. Yes.

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5: Now I can say it. Largely dry is with the weather and cloudy this morning, but just a limited bright or sunny spells with a few spots of light rain or drizzle. Cloud will continue to thicken from the southwest with outbreaks of rain following through the afternoon and the evening, turning heavy in places, drier from a time and in the south later on, with highest temperatures of 16 to 21 degrees with light to moderate or southwest winds. Let's go with a little bit of Stevie Wonder.

Oh, such a tune, isn't it? Yes, Stevie Wonder and Superstitious. Oh, dear. 7 years of bad luck. Nobody needs any of that. You know, I'm trying to cram in as much music as I possibly can. And fabulous self-titled Freddie has been back on and he's looking for a bit of Huey Lewis in the News. Great shout, my friend. You're enjoying the show. Thank you so much. I do appreciate the kind words. Yeah, let's go with this. Let's go with a bit of harder rock and roll, Huey Lewis.

Oh yes, Huey Lewis and the News in the heart of rock and roll is still beaten. Seems it certainly is. You know what, Huey Lewis and the News, they were great for having the brass section and great harmonica, solos thrown in there. So well done them. Sometimes you just got to listen back to some really, really great tunes. Yes, for your memory and bring you into line with what is going on in your world. You know what, I'm on the last song of the show. And did I tell you I'm here again tomorrow? Yes, I am. I'm with you again tomorrow, 11 until 1. And I'm going to say a big thank you to Katie Gillen for producing today's show. Also to Geraldine and Bronwyn on the phones. I want you to stay tuned for the news and the weather coming up, the news and the sport and weather coming up at 1 o'clock, and indeed to Highland for the rest of the day. And I will be back again with you tomorrow. I'm going to sign out with Picture House and Sunburst. Enjoy. See you tomorrow.

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9: Good afternoon. 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This is the Lunchtime News on Highland Radio with Donal Kavanagh. In this bulletin, Councillor Gary Doherty is elected as the new Cathaoirleach of Donegal County Council. Councillor Terry Crossan is last Cathaoirleach. The mother of a teenager killed in the Chrysler tragedy almost 4 years ago says the families now believe their best chance of securing a public inquiry is through Taoiseach Micheál Martin. Police in Strabane appealed for witnesses following a road traffic collision in Castle Derg last evening. A planning application is to be submitted to Donegal County Council for 10-year permission to build 346 residential units and a creche and neighbourhood centre in Windy Hall, Letterkenny. And the Irish Road Haulage Association says fuel supports must be extended. Later in the bulletin, Donna Marie is here with Sports News. That's coming up at around 1:15. But we begin with the election in Lifford this morning of Councillor Gary Doherty as Cathaoirleach of Donegal County Council. He replaces Councillor Paul Canning, who has served for the past year. Councillor Terry Crossan will be the new last Cathaoirleach. He replaces Councillor Donal Mandy Kelly. During his acceptance speech, the new Cathaoirleach spoke openly about the importance of mental health and well-being. Reflecting on his own struggles, Councillor Doherty said there was a point in his life where holding the chain of office seemed impossible. He concluded with a powerful message to anyone going through difficult times: there are brighter days ahead. When speaking to Ryan Brawley after his election, Councillor Doherty said there are huge challenges facing Donegal and the council, and he says his job is to show the people of the county that the council represents them and can play a very real role in tackling those issues.
10: There are huge issues facing the people of Donegal: affected concrete blocks, housing,

0: part of Donegal County Council now is cross-border work with Derry City and Strabane District Council. How are you looking forward to working with your counterpart, the mayor there?
1: Over the last probably two decades, the relationship between Donegal County Council and Derry City, Strabane District Council has been probably the best working relationship between any two councils on this island. And I think it's important that we continue to build on that in the year ahead. There are exciting times ahead, particularly for us here. You know, when we look at, we're in Lifford here today, we've got the Riverine project, which is going to be a transformational project for Lifford and for East Donegal and West Tyrone. You know, these are the sort of things that the collaboration between the two councils have achieved, and hopefully going forward we can continue to deliver new exciting projects such as that.
2: And that was Councillor Gary Doherty, the new Cathaoirleach of Donegal County Council, speaking in Lifford to Ryan Brawley. The mother of a teenager killed in the Chrysla tragedy almost 4 years ago says the families now believe their best chance of securing a public inquiry is through Taoiseach Micheál Martin. The Justice Minister, Jim O'Callaghan, has again stressed he will not initiate a public inquiry until the Garda investigation is complete and any possible prosecutions have gone through the system. However, campaigners argue there is precedence. On today's Greg Hughes show, Donna Harper, who lost her daughter Leona in the tragedy, said they'll be stressing to the Taoiseach that there are serious and pressing questions which need to be answered.
3: We're just waiting on a date now from the Taoiseach. He has said that he's going to meet us, so we're just waiting on that date. And of course, we're going to be calling for this public inquiry. So important. We're coming into 4 years here. We have no answers. There's so many important questions that lie outside of the Garda criminal investigation. There has been public inquiries run alongside Garda investigations before. So why is the government holding back and not giving us that inquiry now when there's so many important questions?
2: And you can listen back to the whole of that interview on the Greg Hughes Show. It's podcast on highlandradio.com. You can also watch the show as it unfolded on our Facebook pages and also our YouTube channel, Highland Radio Ireland. Police in Strabane are appealing for witnesses to a road traffic collision on the Drumquirton Road in Castledurg. It was reported just before 5:30 last evening. When police attended the scene, it was reported the male driver of one of the vehicles, a silver-coloured BMW, had left the scene, reportedly running off into a field. Police say there were a number of minor injuries with people seeking medical treatment in their own time. Police urge anyone with information or footage that captured the collision to make contact with them. They're particularly anxious to see any footage that captures the movements of that silver BMW as it drove on the Drumquin Road. A planning application is to be submitted to Donegal County Council for a 10-year permission to build 346 neighbourhood units and a creche and neighbourhood centre. The accommodation units would be a mix of 2- and 3-bedroomed duplex apartments and 2-, 3- and 4-bedroomed houses. The application is being made under the provisions for large-scale residential development in the Planning and Development Act. With more, here's Donna Marie Doherty.
4: The application is for 10 one-bedroom, 123 two-bedroom and 42 three-bedroom duplex apartments, along with 98 two-bedroom, 53 three-bedroom and 24 bedroom dwellings. The application also provides for a new link road, which would facilitate part of the Northern Network project. There is a commitment to the provision of car parking and the development of outdoor recreation areas and gardens, along with formal play areas. The application in the name of Windy Hall Development says environment impact assessments and Natura assessments have already been prepared and they can be inspected along with planning application. ESB substations and the new wastewater pumping station are also provided for.
2: And that full notice is appearing in the local press this week. The Irish Road Haulage Association says fuel supports need to be extended. Coalition leaders will meet tonight to decide whether the excise cuts to petrol and diesel should be extended. They've already indicated it will not be a cliff edge. With more, here's political correspondent Sean Defoe.
5: The government is weighing up cost at the pumps versus cost to the state of keeping the 32 cent a litre cut to diesel and the 27 cent cut to petrol. Fianna Fáil TD Peter Chapclear says the price of fuel has come down internationally and that needs to be recognised.
6: We have seen a huge reduction, to be fair, but notwithstanding that, the most important point here is that there will not be a cliff edge. There's a bit of scaremongering going out there. I think the government needs to be responsible.
5: He suggested the fearmongering is coming from Sinn Féin, with TD Mairead Farrell wanting the cuts extended.
7: Whatever way, stage way that they're going to do it, we cannot know until they announce this. But the reality is that this will have a knock-on effect on all those people who travel to work day in, day out.
5: The Road Haulage Association President, Ger Hyland, says any phase-out of supports needs to be done gradually.
8: And you'll be looking at maybe 3 cents a litre every 3 months until the money is clawed back. But that-

0: That approach would mean the excise cuts wouldn't be unwound until 2029, a timeline highly unlikely to be approved by government later.
1: Politicians in Northern Ireland are calling for an investigation to examine the extent of the PSNI's knowledge of Geoffrey Donaldson's crimes before his arrest in 2024. The former DUP leader was convicted of 18 historical sexual offences against two young girls, which occurred between 1985 and 2008. During his trial, Newry Crown Court heard a PSNI officer was present during a meeting that one of Donaldson's victims had with the safeguarding officer of the Presbyterian Church of Ireland a year before she made an official complaint in March 2024. Crime correspondent with the Belfast Telegraph, Alison Morris, says politicians are now asking questions about that and about the timeline of post-Brexit negotiations.
2: She had spoke about how a year previous to reporting the abuse to the police that she had a meeting with the safeguarding officer of the Presbyterian Church of Ireland and a police officer was present. She said she did not tell the officer who she wanted to make a complaint about, that she was basically sounding out what my life might look like if I report this. That was what we were told in court. But then we had that BBC Spotlight programme where we found out that the police were well aware of who the identity of the person Complainant A was speaking about. From that stage, that feeds into what Jim Allister has been saying of the TUV, that sort of hardline unionist party, where he's claiming, were the police aware of this and were the British government aware of this when they were negotiating that safeguard the union deal in relation to Brexit? There's a lot of unanswered questions about who knew what and when. Some people in the PSNI are telling me that it was a closely guarded secret and very few people knew.
1: New custom charges on small parcels coming from outside the EU will come into force this week. From this Wednesday, the EU will impose a €3 customs duty per item on small parcels valued at €150 or less imported from non-EU countries. It's aiming to tackle an influx of cheap imports from the likes of Shein and Temu, but some online purchases from countries such as the UK may also be subject to the tax. Conor Pope, the consumer affairs correspondent for the Irish Times, has been breaking down how it'll work.
3: It's not even €3 per parcel. It's €3 per product in that parcel. So if you're buying three different things or five different things from one of those platforms that you mentioned, or indeed any platform based outside of the European Union, you're going to be hit with a €3 charge per product as opposed to per parcel.
1: Roads Minister Sean Canney is to close a loophole which allows dangerous motorists to drive immediately after prison release. As things stand, people convicted of dangerous driving causing death are disqualified from driving for a period. However, the disqualification begins from the day of their sentencing, meaning much if not all of the ban can be served by the time they're out of prison. The chairperson of the Iroquois Transport Committee, Michael Murphy, says it's extraordinary that an individual can serve their prison sentence and a driving ban at the same time.
4: That means an individual can immediately walk out of prison and get behind the wheel of a car. I don't think that's right. Prison are two separate sentences. One is about a punishment. The other is about road safety. I raised it directly with Minister Canny at a most recent meeting of the Oireachtas Committee on Transport, and he did agree. And I'm really hopeful that in the upcoming road traffic bill that this loophole will be closed.
1: Enterprise Minister Peter Burke has expressed concern at the prospect of a tourist tax being imposed on hotel accommodation by local authorities. Hoteliers in Donegal have expressed concern at the prospect, and speaking on the Greg Hughes Show this morning, Mr. Burke said he believes new taxes should only be levied in instances where the sector is in growth, and that's not the case here. Minister Burke was speaking on the show about the new 9% VAT rate which comes into effect on Wednesday for restaurant and cafe food, catering services, hot takeaway food, food served in pubs and hairdressing services. Accommodation is excluded from the reduced rate. Mr. Burke says recent figures show there are pressures on the hospitality sector, particularly in rural areas.
5: I think it will make a lot of businesses viable that are currently under pressure. If you look at the data in the hospitality sector, particularly that was published by the CSO over the last quarter, which shows a reduction of 8.8% in employment. Of all the 13 sectors in the economy that are growing, this is one that is critically under pressure. This was an annual argument at the budgetary process. Now it's off the table. It's a permanent measure and will allow businesses plan accordingly, but also gives them a bit more back in their margin. And we have that aligned with our new tourism policy, a new era for Irish tourism, which will be looking for 7% growth in visitor numbers and spend over the coming years to 2031. And again, that will give a huge amount of economic benefit to many rural communities right across our country.
6: If you don't mind, just a quick question, what your view is on a tourism tax. We've been speaking to some local hoteliers here that are concerned if we're not clear whether it would be just tourists, whether it would be internal travel, whether or not it could apply, you know, in Donegal as it might in Dublin, where it seems to be addressing a Dublin problem. Where are you at in that conversation?
5: Well, first of all, I would share their concern. I think Irish tourism last year had a very difficult year. My instinct would be, as someone who has a lot of experience in taxation, is that you have to ensure a sector is growing before you put additional taxes on it. And critically for the hospitality sector, you know, we need to remain competitive. I have been speaking to a lot of international buyers who bring tourists into Ireland, a lot of those travel operators, and they're very concerned about competitiveness and our price or value proposition. So we have to be very careful on this.
1: And that was Minister Peter Burke there speaking to Greg Hughes. And again, as we say, you can listen back to the show on our website, highlandradio.com, or watch it on our Facebook and YouTube channels. You can also hear, of course, that full interview with Minister Burke on the news page as well. It's 30 minutes past one. Time for a short break. Sport with Donna Marie after these.
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1: It's 1:15. Good afternoon, Donna Marie Doherty.
16: Thanks, Donal. Good afternoon. Starting the sport with soccer. There's three games at the World Cup across this evening and the early hours of the morning as the last 32 continues. At 6 o'clock, Brazil face Japan. Germany will make their first appearance of the knockout stages since 2014 when they take on Paraguay. Kickoff there is at 9:30. Morocco go up against the Netherlands at 2 a.m. and one of the standout fixtures of the round. Anya O'Gorman has been announced as the new Academy Director of Bray Wanderers. The former Ireland international is the League of Ireland's first female Academy Director. O'Gorman says she's extremely passionate about youth development in Ireland. In Gaelic games, fixture details have been confirmed for the All-Ireland Senior Football Championship semi-finals, with both matches to be played in Croke Park. First up on Saturday, July 11th, is Louth against Mayo at 6 o'clock. Dublin will then renew their rivalry with Kerry in the second semi-final on Sunday. Sunday, July 12th at 4pm. In the big game of the Donegal All-County League Division 1 yesterday, Four Masters defeated Termin by 2-14 to just 14 points to move to the top of the table. St Eunan's defeated Neave Connell by 2 goals, 9 points to 12 points in Glenties, and are up joint second behind Dunloe, who had no game. Elsewhere, Glenfenn beat the bottom side Neave Wirra Lower Rosses by 2 points, and St Michael's had a morale-boosting win over Glen Swilly. In Division 2, Neave Columba had an impressive 3-19 to 1-13 win in the top of the table clash, and now share top spot with Neave Patrick Ishkaheen, who overcame Downings by 6 points. Neave Breach continue to lead the way in Division 3. In tennis, there's plenty of big matches to look forward to on the first day of Wimbledon. World number one Jannik Sinner begins his title defence on centre court from 1:30 this afternoon. Seven-time champion Novak Djokovic is also in the first round action later, along with Aryna Sabalenka and Coco Gauff. British number one Emma Raducanu was due to get her campaign underway on court one, but had to pull out due to a stress fracture on her lower leg. In golf, the Travellers Championship has gone to a playoff. Victor Hovland and Scotty Scheffler were tied on a 21 under par when play was suspended late yesterday evening due to darkness. They tee off at 2 o'clock Irish time. Hovland and Scheffler will contend the 18th hole until a winner is decided. And finally, in cricket, Henry Jamallon has stepped down as the head coach of the Ireland's men cricket team. He was in charge for over 4 years. The news of his departure comes just one day after Ireland's shock T20 series win over India in Belfast. Gary Wilson has been announced as new head coach and will lead Ireland in the ODI series against Afghanistan in August and the 50-over World Cup qualifying in early 2027. That's all for now, Donal. More sport again at 5:45.
1: Thank you very much indeed, Donna Marie. A public consultation has been launched on COVID-19 vaccination policy. HICWA is aiming to give advice to the Health Minister about groups for which the vaccine is funded for the 2027-28 campaign and onwards. The Health Authority says despite COVID rates decreasing since 2023, the virus continues to disproportionately affect those aged 80 and older. Offering twice-yearly vaccines to that age cohort is expected to cost the HSC an additional €112 million over the next 5 years. The International Monetary Fund says the Irish economy's reliance on multinational companies continues to be a source of vulnerability. It's warning the country can't take its economic resilience for granted. The IMF says current expenditure needs to be closely managed, including stronger controls to minimise overruns. The Oireachtas Fisheries Committee is asking Marine Minister Timmy Dooley to set up an aquaculture forum, bringing together all interested parties. For the past 2 weeks, the committee has been hearing from environmentalists who oppose salmon farming in the open water and argue it should be done on land, and the aquaculture sector, which argued it is subject to very strict regulation and its practices are safe. At a previous meeting, environmentalists told the committee it takes 5 grams of sea life to sustain 1 gram of salmon, depriving humans of that food. That's been questioned by the IFA Aquaculture Committee Vice Chair, Catherine McManus. She told the committee that the salmon farmers are very, very conscious of the need for them to be environmentally friendly and organic.
9: It's very difficult for us to compete with other producers in other countries, so it made sense for Irish producers to pivot along the organic route. So what does organic mean? Organic salmon farming. What it means for us is that the fish are reared in lower densities. The feed is a very important input. All the ingredients must be organic. There's a high component of organic vegetables in it, like peas, beans, sunflower. The fish meal and oil components are all from trimmings meal. They don't come from any other sources other than trimmings of fish that were already caught for human consumption. And these are certified by 3 different independent organic bodies. There are other constraints on treatments, chemical use, antifoulants. So it's a very different way of farming compared to other jurisdictions. And that's worked for Ireland. We have a heightened awareness on issues surrounding water quality. We know from the Environmental Protection Agency, the monitoring that they do, the bays that we operate in have good to high water quality status. And you know, we're not considered a significant pressure in those ways. If we were to go 100% on land, just bear in mind that 40% of our cycle is actually reared on land at the moment, and it's finished off in the sea. If you were to do that 100% on land, the energy requirements would be massive, and you would significantly increase the global warming potential of the food product, which doesn't make any sense.
1: The Northwest Learning City Region project has been formalised, with backers saying it reflects a shared commitment to advancing lifelong learning on both sides of the border. A memorandum of understanding was signed at the weekend by Ulster University, ATU, Derry City and Strabane District Council and Donegal County Council. With more, here's Katie Gillen.
16: The partnership builds on the existing Derry City and Strabane Learning City designation, part of UNESCO's Global Network of Learning Cities, and establishes a clear framework for improved access to learning, skills development and enhanced social and economic outcomes across the Northwest. This formal partnership follows the successful relaunch of the Northwest Learning City Region and Lifelong Learning Festival, reinforcing the collective ambition of institutions across the region to creating a culture of continuous learning and opportunity for all. The event featured the formal MOU signing, with contributions from partners and community voices, including Derry City and Strabane District Council Mayor Councillor Gracie Neelish and outgoing Donegal County Council Cathaoirleac Councillor Paul Canning, who shared insights on the benefits of a collaborative region-wide approach to lifelong learning. Councillor Canning said that by working together across sectors and communities, they are strengthening a shared vision of a region where everyone has the chance to learn, grow and thrive.
1: The government is being urged to offer women who lose a pregnancy before 23 weeks 20 days of paid leave. Minister Peter Burke says legislation providing 5 days of paid time off will hopefully be in place by the end of the year. However, Labour's health spokesperson Maria Sherlock is calling for the party's own bill, which was put forward 5 years ago and offers 20 days off, to be taken up in order to implement the legislation faster. The Dublin Central TD says more detail is needed on the government's current proposal.
17: We know that there's about 14,000 women in this country every year, about 15% of all pregnancies that end due to early miscarriage. So early miscarriage is defined as up to 23 weeks or pregnancies less than 400 grams. But it's after 23 weeks, or if a birth is over 400 grams, then a woman is entitled to maternity leave. Under that, she is entitled to nothing, no recognition. We are very much welcome what the government have the kite that they have floated yesterday in the front of the Sunday Independent. We need to see more detail, and we look forward to our bill being scrutinised by the committee, the Oireachtas Committee on Enterprise, Trade and Employment, over the coming weeks.
1: A weather forecast: showers developing in the afternoon, possibly turning heavy and merging to longer spells of rain by evening. Top temperature 16 degrees in the west, 20 degrees the further east you go, with light to moderate south to southwest winds. Tonight, cloudy with further spells of rain moving in. Lowest temperatures of 11 to 14 degrees Celsius. Light to moderate southerly winds, increasing fresh at times. Tomorrow will start cloudy with showery rain. Rain clearing eastwards with sunshine and showers following. Some of the showers will be heavy. They'll become isolated from the west later. Top temperature 16 to 20 degrees Celsius. Light to moderate southerly winds, veering west to northwesterly. Taking a closing look at the headlines on this Monday afternoon, Councillor Gary Doherty has been elected as the new Cathaoirleac of Donegal County Council. Councillor Terry Crossan is the new last Cathaoirleac. During his acceptance speech, Councillor Doherty spoke openly about the importance of mental health and well-being, reflecting on his own struggles, saying there was a point in his life where holding the chain of office seemed impossible. The mother of a teenager killed in the Creasta tragedy almost 4 years ago says the families now believe their best chance of securing a public inquiry is through Taoiseach Micheál Martin. The Justice Minister, Jim O'Callaghan, again stressed over the weekend he will not initiate a public inquiry until the Garda investigation is complete. However, campaigners stress there is precedence and it has happened before. Police in Strabane are seeking witnesses to a traffic collision on the Drumquin Road in Castle Derg. It was reported around 5:30 last evening. The driver of one of the vehicles involved, a single-colour BMW, left the scene, reportedly running off into a field. Police particularly anxious to trace the movement of that vehicle along the Drumquin Road. And a planning application is being submitted to Donegal County Council for a 10-year permission to build 346 residential units and a creche and neighbourhood centre at Windy Hall in Letterkenny. The accommodation units would be a mix of 2- and 3-bed duplex apartments and 2-, 3- and 4-bedroomed houses. We're back with news in full at 2 o'clock. Check all the day's news on highlandradio.com. But for now, from the news team, good afternoon. The obituary notices for this Monday, the 29th of June. The death has taken place of John McGrenra, Terman and Kilmacrennan. Reposing at the Eternal Light Chapel of Rest, Carnamugga, Letterkenny, today and tomorrow from 5 p.m. to 8 p.m, with removal at 8 p.m. tomorrow evening to the family home, which is strictly private, please, at the request of the deceased. Funeral arrangements to be confirmed later. The death has taken place of Josephine McGinley, née Brady, The Key, Tyrhoman Milford, formerly of Drumnarraw, Creasla. The house is strictly private, please. Reposing at St Peter's Church in Milford. Requiem Mass there tomorrow morning at 11 o'clock, with burial afterwards in Milford Cemetery. The Mass can be viewed on churchservices.tv. Family flowers only, please. Donations in lieu of desired to Mary's Meals, care of any family member, or Patrick Sweeney, funeral director. The death has taken place of Marion McDade, née Duffy, Carnamaddy, Dunfanaghy. Her remains are reposing at her late residence until 10 o'clock this evening. Funeral Mass in St Michael's Church, Creasla, tomorrow at 12 noon, with burial afterwards in Doe Cemetery. Family time, please, from 10 o'clock tonight and before the funeral tomorrow. The funeral Mass can be viewed on mcn.live. Family flowers only, please. Donations in lieu of desired to the Donegal Hospice, care of any family member, or James Harkin, funeral director. The death has taken place of Christopher Murdoch, MBE, Knights Order of St John, Ballybrack Lodge, Moville. Reposing at Moville Presbyterian Church. Christopher's funeral service will take place this afternoon at 2:30, followed by burial in Clare Cemetery, Redcastle. Family flowers only, please. Donations in lieu of desired to Diabetes UK and Guide Dogs Northern Ireland, care of Eamon McLaughlin, funeral director. For family information and more details regarding wakes and funerals, please go to highlandradio.com.
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18: For the first time in 40 years, the annual Letterkenny Horse and Pony Races are on a Wednesday night. It's Wednesday, the 1st of July at the Big Isle Manor Cunningham, with the first race off at 6. 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
21: Won't you come down? Won't you come down? Won't you come down?

Good afternoon. Welcome along to the program. How are you? It's Monday, the 29th of June. Hope you had a great weekend. Won't you come down and spend the next couple of hours with us? We're here until 3:30. 086-6025000 is the text and WhatsApp on the show. Or if you'd like to give us a call, Bronwyn's here on 074-9125000. As I say, I hope you had a great weekend, whatever you got up to. Now, on Saturday night was Alan Jackson's final ever concert. A huge night of celebration in the Nissan Stadium in Nashville. Tell you a little bit about it after this.

Alan Jackson and Living on Love. And as I said, on Saturday night, the Nissan Stadium in Nashville was the host venue for Alan Jackson's final concert. It was called Last Call, One More for the Road, the finale. And what a swan song for Alan Jackson. They definitely done it in style. And the who's who of country music was there to help celebrate the career that Alan Jackson has had. Carrie Underwood was there, Thomas Rhett, who else was there? Miranda Lambert, Luke Combs, Riley Green, George Strait. Lots more. Cody Johnson, Little Big Town, Leanne Womack. There was a host of people there. Luke Bryan was there as well. And Alan Jackson took to the stage and performed all the hits. He says, I'm not going to spend too much time on this last show stuff. He says, I'm not dead. But what a career he's had. And he's hung up the hat for the final time. Looked like a great show. And all the special guests sang an Alan Jackson song too, which I thought was lovely. I think it was Miranda Lambert sang this one.

Alan Jackson and Little Bitty. And Saturday night was his final ever concert. I see quite a few people from Donegal were over there at it and enjoying the show. David, please play Mick Flavin and Sam's Place on the show if you can. And please play The Blanket on the Ground for Ronan and Connor, who are trying to get read up for the Shirley Summer Session tonight. And that comes in from Chris Gordon. We'll see if we get The Blanket on the Ground for you. And that'll be coming up shortly. 086 60 25000. That's the text and WhatsApp.

0: Hi, it's Declan Ernie here. We're down to the last 25 places for the Hooligan in the Sun, September 21st to the 28th. 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
3: Now, showers developing this afternoon. Some of them may be heavy and temperatures of 16 to 20 degrees Celsius. That's your weather forecast. Let's go back in time with Elvis.

0: hot. I'm proud to say that she's my buttercup. I'm in love. I'm all shook up. Yeah, yeah, yeah.
1: That's Elvis. And I'm all shook up. Now, please play a request for Peter and Paul Boner, who are celebrating a big birthday today. Lots of love from all the Doherty family in Gartna Braid and Carrigart. And please play Leanne Loves to Dance, especially for the lads. Happy birthday to you. And have a great one.

0: Zach Top.
1: And I Never Lie. It's a great song from a great artist.
0: Now, fast approaching the news headlines at 2 o'clock. And I want to say hello and a happy 70th birthday to the lads, Peter and Paul Bonner. Happy 70th birthday to you. And that comes in with love and best wishes from all the gang in Duhery. And I hope you have a great birthday. Now, we are edging towards the news headlines at 2 o'clock. 086 60 25,000 is the text and WhatsApp on the programme. And Bronwyn's out there on the phones on 074 91 25,000. Please play something by Mike Denver for the toners who are tuned into the programme. I'll see if I get something in from Mike before 3:30 for you. We're going to get Philly to take us towards the news at 2 o'clock.

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7: Good afternoon, with the headlines on Highland Radio at 2 o'clock. I'm Ryan Brawley. Councillor Gary Doherty has been elected as Cathaoirleach of Donegal County Council. During his acceptance speech, he paid tribute to his family and emphasised the importance of local government. This was before he reflected on the importance of bringing awareness of mental health and well-being, speaking about his own journey. He concluded with the message to anyone, there are brighter days ahead. Councillor Terry Crossan was elected as Leas Cathaoirleach. Seconding the proposal, Councillor Jack Murray spoke of Councillor Crossan's commitment to his political beliefs and to his family. Police in Strabane are appealing for witnesses to a road traffic collision on Drumquin Road in Castlederg that was reported just before 5:30 last evening. When officers attended the scene, it was reported the male driver of one of the vehicles involved, a silver-coloured BMW, had left the scene, reportedly running off into a field. Police say there were a number of minor injuries, with people seeking medical treatment in their own time. Police urge anyone with information or footage that captured the collision to contact them, or who may have captured the movements of the silver BMW as it drove on Drumquin Road. Children have missed almost 360,000 public dentist appointments because of a lack of staff. HSE figures seen by the Irish Independent show 31% of kids who should have been seen in the last academic year were not. The Irish Dental Association says the health service is not putting the required focus on recruiting dentists, especially when others retire or leave. Chief Executive Fintan Hurahan says that needs to change. And there are calls for hospitals to direct their security costs at hiring officers to protect patients and staff. The six biggest hospitals in the country spent a total of over €42 million on security over the past 2 years. It comes amid growing concern over antisocial behaviour, with almost 2,400 assaults recorded against healthcare workers so far this year. Sinn Féin's health spokesperson David Cullinan says the best way to ensure security spend goes down is to prevent criminal behaviour from happening in the first place. And that's all for the newsroom for now. We'll be back with news in full again at 3 o'clock.

5 minutes after 2 o'clock on this Monday afternoon. Jimmy Buckley and Half a Heart. Now, David James taking you through until 3:30 on the show. Give a big shout out to Lisa, who's tuned to the programme, and play something nice, especially for her. Not a problem at all. We'll do that for you. And what else have I got in there? Happy 70th birthday to the lads once again. That's Peter and Paul Bonner, and hope you both have a lovely day. Is the message. David, looking forward to seeing you on Thursday. Please play something by Susan McCann. And that comes in for Bridget, who's tuned to the programme. We'll see you on Thursday. Looking forward to seeing you. And also looking forward to seeing this lady, Susan McCann.

Susan McCann, and looking forward to catching up with her Thursday. We're in there at the Millennium Forum on Thursday, filming for Opry Le Daniel. And they're having a very special celebration concert for the career of Susan McCann. And she's going to be there with her full family. It's going to be a lovely evening. So I'm very much looking forward to that. What a fantastic career Susan has had in the music business. And it's going to be celebrated on Thursday night. So that's going to be a bit of fun. Now, David, tuned to the programme. Can you please play something by George Strait, especially for Emily, who's tuned to the programme? Not a problem. And say once again, a big hello and happy 70th birthday to the twins, Peter and Paul from Doohery. And hope they're taking a break from the bog today, is the message from all the gang. Two popular men today, and why not?

That is from Jerry Guthrie. Now, David, tuned to the show today, would love to hear that song, All Along the Wild Atlantic Way. Not too sure who sings it, says Brian. Brian, it's sang by a girl called Aoife Scott. A lovely singer she is too. And a beautiful song. Anagram on the way shortly. 086 60 25000. That's the text and WhatsApp.

0: Welcome back to Love FM. Emma's on line two with some news. Emma.
1: Yeah, you hear about it happening, but you never think. Then I walked into the Citroën showroom.
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1: I took it for a test drive.
0: And?
1: I'm in love!
0: Oh, well, this one's for you, Emma.
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6: Tashe fiha bomanja in ye da. Let's give you the anagram after this.

Frankie Valli. Can't take my eyes off of you. 23 minutes after 2 o'clock today, and it's anagram time. And I've got 8 letters for you. Rearrange them to give me the word that I'm looking for. Here they are. Are you ready? So today's 8 letters are S-E-D-C-O-R-I-N. That's the 8 letters. Here they are again. S-E-D-C-O-R-I-N. Rearrange them to give me the word that I'm looking for. If you know the answer, 086-6025000. Garth Brooks played in London over the weekend. Looked like a brilliant concert. Here is Colin Baton Rouge.

0: Garth Brooks and Colin Baton Rouge. Georgina McDevitt and Ronan Sharkey, both of you in there. Almost straight away with the right answer to that anagram today. Happy 90th birthday to Andy Duncan. This comes in with lots of love from your granddaughter Kim and your great-granddaughter Charlotte. Happy 90th birthday to you and hope you have a great one. Here's Waylon Jennings now.
1: I can't seem to learn not to love you, 'cause you get to me every time. You're someone I just can't say no to. You're so good at changing my mind. Here I go down the wrong road again.

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I asked her for a dance. That's from Mike Denver. Welcome back to the program. Now, let's give you the letters for that anagram again. Eight letters, and here they are. S-E-D-C-O-R-I-N. Rearrange those for me. S-E-D-C-O-R-I-N. Rearrange those. Here's a brand new single from Evie Neal. It's called The Midnight Road.

0: That's Evie Neal's new single called The Midnight Road. Very best of luck to Evie with that one. Please play The Queen of the Silver Dollar for my grandmother, Kitty, in Gidor. Lots of love from your granddaughter, who's also Kitty. Isn't that lovely? Named after your grandmother. Hello to the two kitties tuned to the programme today, especially Granny down there in Gidor. David, a big hello to you from Dublin, tuned to the programme. It's John here. Please play something by Don Williams, perhaps Gypsy Woman. I've got that lined up for you next. David, is the answer discern to your anagram? It is not. That's not the answer I'm looking for.
1: Silver coins that jingle jangle

ivory skin against the moonlight and the taste of life's sweet wine.

Two Doors Down, that's from Nathan, and I heard him on with Greg earlier talking about scams online and people targeting other people pretending to be different singers. And someone actually sent me a photo of me earlier today, another fake profile, sent them a photograph of me, and AI had added me holding a sheet of paper to this photo saying I'm real. And then this person was obviously going to try and target the person that they were messaging for money. So please, please, please be careful. And if you've got people in your family who are online as well, look out for them. You know, AI now is, it's so believable, some of the stuff. So look out for them. And don't be sending money to anyone unless you are 1,000,000% sure that it's real. Chat to the person in person first if you're going to help somebody out. But don't get caught out online. I know nearly every singer this is happening to here in Ireland, where they're sending around messages on fake profiles, will never ever ask you to be sending us money. So please don't get caught out. AI has got scary. Let's keep the music rolling though. Here's Tim McGraw.

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3: Now, showers developing this afternoon, possibly turning heavy and merging to longer spells of rain. Temperatures of 16 to 20 degrees. Tonight will be cloudy with further spells of rain moving in and lowest temperatures 11 to 14 degrees Celsius. And a special request for this song today from Martin Cuff.

That's Martin Cuff and Sammy No Roses. Now, I want to let you know that the Letterkenny Memories is on tonight down there in the Station House Hotel, and that starts at 8 o'clock, and everyone is welcome. That's the Letterkenny Memories on there tonight down at the Station House Hotel. Say a big thank you to Sinead Black and her family for a fantastic trip to Aran Moor yesterday. We had the best day and looking forward to next year already. Well done, Sinead and gang, on what looked like a fantastic day, and I'm sure it certainly was. And I also want to say a big well done to John Toy and all the family from the Toys Charity Barn Dance that was down there in Manor Cunningham on Saturday night. And I know Sinead was playing down at that too, as was Paul Kelly and Paddy Tracy. And all, by all accounts, a huge success once again down there in Manor Cunningham at the Toys Family Charity Barn Dance. And they put a huge amount of effort into preparing the venue to pull that off. So massive, massive well done. We're going for the news at 3 o'clock, and the chicks are going to take us there.

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5: Good afternoon with the Highland Radio News at 3 o'clock. I'm Ryan Brawley. Councillor Gary Doherty has been elected as the new Cathaoirleach of Donegal County Council, with Councillor Terry Crossan chosen as last Cathaoirleach. In his acceptance speech, Councillor Doherty spoke candidly about the importance of mental health and well-being. Reflecting on his own personal struggles, he said there was a time when he never imagined wearing the chain of office. He ended with a message of hope for anyone facing difficult times, saying there are brighter days ahead. Well, speaking after his election, Councillor Doherty emphasised the importance that the council represents everyone in the county.
6: There are huge issues facing the people of Donegal, affected concrete blocks, housing crisis, we've got a cost of living crisis. We can affect positive change through this council chamber. You know, we can affect how government policy decisions are made through direct action here in the council chamber. The other important aspect of being mayor is that you're representing the county, whether that's at a local community event in Fannad or welcoming a cruise ship in Killybegs or opening a new play park in West Donegal. These are the things that people on the ground need to see, that the council is there representing them. And
5: police in Strabane are appealing for witnesses to a road traffic collision on Drumquin Road in Castlederg. This was reported just before 5:30 last evening. When officers attended the scene, it was reported the male driver of one of the vehicles involved, a silver-coloured BMW, had left the scene, reportedly running off into a field. Police say there were a number of minor injuries, with people seeking medical treatment in their own time. Police urge anyone with information or footage that captured the collision to contact them, or who may have footage captured in the movements of the silver BMW as it drove on the Drumquin Road. The Justice Minister is being urged to talk to representatives of solicitors over planned changes to fees. A flat rate is due to be introduced on Wednesday for criminal legal aid solicitors. Jim O'Callaghan's indicated he is looking to increase the original proposal of €455. However, Cathy McDarby from McDarby & Co. says the minister needs to talk to those opposed to the new system.
7: That's the worst part of this. He hasn't heard the protests and he hasn't listened to us, because all he is doing is reacting. If he sat down and spoke to us and actually listened, I note that the Law Society wrote to the minister last Friday week. They haven't had a response. They wrote to the department. They haven't had a response.
5: Small parcels coming from outside the European Union will face a new import tax from this Wednesday.

0: European Union is introducing this charge on all goods delivered that are worth less than €150 to try and level the playing field for indigenous retailers based in the European Union.
1: And Andy Burnham says he will take power out of the centre of the United Kingdom with an expansion of the British Prime Minister's office to Manchester. Makerfield's recently elected MPs made his first major policy speech since launching his leadership bid to replace Keir Starmer. He says the so-called Number 10 North will be the nerve centre of a rewired Britain at a national and local level.
2: Imagine good growth in every postcode and hope in every heart. Well, imagine no more. Let's make it happen.
1: And the weather showers developing in the afternoon, possibly turning heavy and merging to longer spells of rain by the evening. Highest temperatures of 16 to 20 degrees in the east, with light to moderate south to southwest winds. Tonight will be cloudy with further spells of rain moving in. Lowest temperatures of 11 to 14 degrees, with light to moderate southerly winds increasing fresh at times. Tomorrow will start out cloudy with showery rain. Rain will clear eastwards with sunshine and showers following. Some of the showers will be heavy. Showers will become isolated from the west later. Highest temperatures tomorrow, 16 to 20 degrees, with light to moderate southerly winds veering west to northwesterly. That's all for the newsroom for now. 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

That's Grainne Gavigan and Gary Gamble, and no one needs to know right now. Well, you need to know the letters for our anagram again. So I'm going to give them to you now, and then I'm going to close that off. Right, here's the eight letters. S-E-D-C-O-R-I-N. Rearrange those to give me the word that I'm looking for. Closing that off in 10 minutes. Bless.

0: That's from Robert Mazzell and John Deere Beer. Now, that anagram, closing that off there. Rearrange those letters. And what was the word you got? The word you got was consider.
1: Shut her down.
0: That was the answer we were looking for. Back with you after these.
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0: She jig bomincha and ye tree.

That's Queen and Crazy Little Thing Called Love. Hello to the Dixie Chicks tuned into the program, and Sean, their bodyguard. Where would it be without Sean? Hello to Debbie, who's there. And a big shout out to Anne, who's in Gorchin. Anne, a big hello to you. Consider, that was the answer to our anagram today.

0: Val Ketchum, living life, loving you.
1: We're running out of time today. Do you know, I've got something. We're working very hard on something here in the background at Highland Radio. Something that I think you're going to like for next year. Keep your ears peeled this week.

Long live country music, say Cody Johnson and Brooks and Dunn. It's hard to disagree with that. Jive for June is almost finished. Get those last few videos into us, and I want to say thank you, because this year there's been a phenomenal reaction to Jive for June. People from all across the world have been taking part and sending those videos into us, and we really appreciate it. And of course, we're helping out the Donegal Hospice in doing so, raising much needed funds for the hospice, an invaluable asset to us here right on our doorstep. So thanks for taking part. It's not too late. Get your jiving shoes on there now. Take a little video. Send it in to me. 086-6025000. I got to get out of here now. That's all we got time for on the programme. Danny and Anya on the way with the home stretch. Until tomorrow, from me, David James. Be safe, be kind. Most of all, be happy. Bye for now. Chat to you tomorrow.

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8: Hello and welcome to the home stretch with myself, Danny O'Carroll. And of course, Anya Sweeney is back in the house. She's back from her holidays. Well-deserved holidays. We're going to kick it off today with a little bit of a perfect song, Manic Mondays.

0: Good afternoon and happy Monday.
1: She's back.
0: I am back.
1: How was the holidays?
0: Absolutely brilliant.
1: Well, welcome back to reality, Anya. It's time to get stuck back into work.
0: It's been a tough day, I'm not going to lie. That day back after a week's holidays is always it's just a little bit tight, but it's good to be back.
1: Yeah, we've loads coming up on the show today. Obviously, we've got the start of a brand new Quiz Whiz coming up.
0: Yes.
1: There's a lot of food stuff I'm going to be talking about today.
0: I'm happy enough with that.
1: Yeah, a lot of food stuff. What else am I going to be talking about? I'm going to be talking about smells. 100 people in Ireland were asked what their favourite smell was. I'm going to ask you to see if you know what the number one smell is loved by Irish people.
0: And do you have the worst smell?
1: No, I didn't go into that one.
0: Just nicest smells.
1: Just nice smells. Actually, okay. Get in touch on 0860 25000 if you think you know what the nicest smell people in Ireland have picked.
0: I can't really imagine what it would be, but I'm intrigued.
1: When I tell you, you're going to go, ah.
0: Of course. Here is a bit of Fergal Sharkey and A Good Heart.
2: I hear a lot of stories.

0: Super Tramp and Give a Little Bit.
1: Now, before all the music, I asked you at home to try and guess what the number one smell was that people liked in Ireland. So 100 people in Ireland were asked what their favourite smell was. Now, loads of people have been getting in contact. Do you want to play that?
0: Yes, so Trevor got in touch with his guess, which was a good one.
1: It was good.
0: 2 minutes.
2: Danny, how's it going? Would it be the smell of fresh cut grass? Or is it the good smell of the good countryside?
1: Well, let me tell you. Fresh cut grass is on the list, but it's number three on the list. It's not number one. And the smell of the countryside, I love that smell.
0: See, I don't notice that smell.
1: I love it.
0: I probably smell of that.
1: Well, but I do like that smell, but it's not on the list. It didn't make the list. Other people have been guessing chicken cooking. It's not on the list, but again, a great smell.
0: No,
1: love walking into the house and you can smell it. A fresh cooked chicken in the house.
0: Do you know what smell I hate of something cooking is mince?
1: Yeah, sometimes smells a bit fatty or something, doesn't it?
0: Sometimes it smells like it's off.
1: Someone else texted in and said tar.
0: Mm-hmm.
1: Great guess. It's not on the list, but a good guess because I remember I used to be sent out as a kid, go out and smell the tar, keep all the sickness away.
0: So oh, really?
1: How bad is that? Yeah.
0: Kept the sickness away?
1: Yeah.
0: Probably because it was killing your lungs.
1: Yeah. So, nobody's guessed what number one on the list is yet, but we had cooked grass. Yeah, that's number three.
0: Can I give you my guess?
1: You can.
0: Turf burning.
1: It's not on the list.
0: Again, it's a smell that I don't notice. Well, but when you're away and then you come back,
1: I'll tell you what is on the list. It's very close. At number 10 came in camphor. Mm-hmm. So I'll give you
0: wood burning.
1: That's number 10 on the list. So if you think you know what number one is, get in touch on 086 60 25000. And I'm telling you now, when I tell you, you're probably going to go, yeah.
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0: Now, showers developing in the afternoon, possibly turning heavy and merging to longer spells of rain by the evening. Highest temperatures of 16 degrees in the west to 20 in the east, with light to moderate south to southwest winds.
1: I see you brought the weather back, would you? Thanks.
0: I missed a big thunderstorm.
1: It was unreal.
0: Well, weather was lovely with me.
1: It was lovely when you were away too.
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0: Rascal Flatts, Life is a Highway. Now, before, we were talking about our favourite smells that we like. And 100 people were in Ireland were asked what their favourite smell is. So I've got the list of the top 10 here. And everybody's coming in with some great guesses. Actually, some guesses aren't even on, surprisingly, aren't on the list. Here's one here, came in.
1: From Cahill.
2: Best smell of the lot. And said... And this world is a lovely field of lavender. You can't beat the lavender.
0: Lavender.
2: Hello.
1: Sorry. Oh.
2: Incense burning is another lovely smell.
1: So incense and lavender.
0: Incense didn't make the list. Lavender is here at number 9. Surprisingly.
1: I find lavender irritates my nose.
0: I love the smell of lavender. Mm. Love it. We also had guesses in for... actually, do you know what? We got two guesses that nailed it. Got the number one. But I'm not going to tell you what it is yet.
1: I'm intrigued.
0: Yeah, I'm not going to tell you what it is. A lot of people wrote in a lot of stuff. Fresh baked bread is another one. That is actually made the list. That's number 5 on the list, believe it or not.
1: And bacon is another very popular one here as well.
0: Yeah, well, I'm going to go bacon. Bacon would be. And another one is fresh, clean clothes.
1: Yes.
0: That's on the list at number 4.
1: And Marion, who's flat out ironing today in Balbuffet, called in to say that she loves the smell of clean bed sheets.
0: Yeah, that is nice.
1: Yeah.
0: Getting into a nice, clean, fresh bread.
1: Bread.
0: And also, someone just texted in, the smell of a newborn baby. Well, you were very close. That is number 2 on the list. So well
1: really
0: done.
1: I really got that one, you know.
0: Newborn baby smell.
1: Yeah, I don't.
0: Anya, I love the smell of a newborn baby. Smelling their head, their hair. Oh, yeah. Mm. It's lovely.
1: Maybe I just haven't smelled enough.
0: Talcum powder, I think it is.
1: Talcum powder and baby powder. So coming up after 4 o'clock, we do have the first round of the Quiz Whiz of this week. So if you want to come on and play, it's a fresh week. You're straight onto the leaderboard, no matter what score you get. So if you want to come on and play, all you have to do is text play plus your name to 086 60 25000, and we might be giving you a call after 4:00.

kidnap the truth and negotiate or miss the point.

0: Lizzo and Good As Hell. Now, it is approaching 4 o'clock, which means it is almost time for the news, but we will be back after with plenty more.
1: Yeah, we've got the quiz coming up, and also I'm going to give you that number one spot on the Ireland's most favourite smell when we come back after the news.
0: So you can get your last guesses in 086 60 25,000. And also the same number if you want to come on and play the quiz whiz. 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
8: Good afternoon with the Highland Radio News at 4 o'clock. I'm Ryan Brulley. Councillor Gary Doherty has been elected as the new Cathaoirleach of Donegal County Council, with Councillor Terry Crossan taking on the role of Lass Cathaoirleach. In his acceptance speech, Councillor Doherty spoke openly about the importance of mental health and well-being. Reflecting on his own personal struggles, he said there was a time where he never believed taking on the role would be possible. He ended with a message of hope for anyone facing difficult times, saying there are brighter days ahead. Speaking after his election, Councillor Doherty said he wants to ensure Donegal County Council continues to represent every community across the county.
9: There are huge issues facing the people of Donegal, affected concrete blocks, housing crisis, we've got a cost of living crisis. We can affect positive change through this council chamber. You know, we can affect how government policy decisions are made through direct action here in the council chamber. The other important aspect of being mayor is that you're representing the county, whether that's at a local community event in Fannad or welcoming a cruise ship in Killybegs or opening a new play park in West Donegal. These are the things that people on the ground need to see, that the council is there representing them. And
8: police in Strabane are appealing for witnesses following a road traffic collision on the Drumquin Road in Castledare yesterday evening. The crash was reported shortly before 5:30 p.m. Police say that when officers arrived, the driver of one of the vehicles involved, a silver BMW, had left the scene and was seen running into a nearby field. A number of people sustained minor injuries and sought medical treatment afterwards. Police are asking anyone who witnessed the collision or who has dashcam or other footage from the Drumquin Road that may show the crash or the movements of the silver BMW to get in touch. The Taoiseach says people need to understand the impact a hard border on the island of Ireland would have on everyday life. A Red Sea poll for the Business Post published over the weekend found 36% of voters would support border checks with Northern Ireland to prevent onward migration from the UK. Micheál Martin says he believes many people expressing support for a hard border have not considered the practical implications. He says the majority of people would quickly oppose such a move if physical border infrastructure and checks were ever reintroduced.
10: We have to be careful of opinion polls. The point is, does someone actually know what a hard border means? It's only when it would manifest itself that you would have a lot of people opposing it, when they would find our movement impeded and so on like that.
8: The Foreign Affairs Minister says Ireland is prepared to assume the EU presidency from Wednesday. The Government Trade Forum met today to discuss defence in both cybersecurity and military security, while also discussing Ireland's competitiveness in Europe. Today's meeting surrounded the presidency of the Council of the European Union. Minister Helen McEntee says the country will be prepared to defend against attack.
2: Secondly on the agenda then is a particular emphasis on security and defence and resilience. And I think really this is an area that has come to the fore in recent years. And when I meet with not just the forum, but when I meet with representatives on an individual basis, when I meet with businesses on an individual basis, they are keen to discuss with me how we can ensure as a country and as industries and businesses they are more resilient.
8: Concerns are being raised over how hospitals are choosing to spend on security. A collective €42 million has been spent by the six largest hospitals in

0: And if we reduce those pressures, I think we will see a reduction in the number of assaults.
1: And the weather showers developing in the afternoon, possibly turning heavy, emerging to longer spells of rain by the evening. Highest temperatures of 16 degrees in the west and 20 in the east with light moderate south to southwest winds. Tonight will be cloudy with further spells of rain moving in. Lowest temperatures 11 to 14 degrees with light to moderate southerly winds increasing fresh at times. Tomorrow will start off cloudy with showery rain. Rain will clear eastwards with sunshine and showers following. Some of the showers will be heavy. Showers will become isolated from the west later. Highest temperatures tomorrow 16 to 20 degrees with light to moderate southerly winds of veering west to northwesterly. And that's all for the newsroom for now. We'll be back with headlines again at 5 o'clock.
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0: Taylor Swift and the fate of Ophelia. Welcome back to the home stretch with myself, Anya, and Danny is here, of course, as well.
1: Just a boo.
0: You're struggling there.
1: So

0: before the news and everything I was talking about, 100 people in Ireland was asked what the favourite smell was. So I've got the top 10 smells here. Are you ready? I'm going to give it to you from 10 down and we get to number one.
1: Okay.
0: Now, a lot of people were guessing and barbecue was massive, but it wasn't even on the list.
1: Was it not?
0: No. So number 10 was a campfire or burning of turf.
1: Yeah.
0: Number 9 was lavender.
1: Mm-hmm. Had that.
0: Number 8 is rain.
1: Rain on a really hot day.
0: I didn't get that one.
1: It is a nice smell.
0: Can you smell rain? Can you?
1: There's a smell in the air.
0: Right. Number 7, which nobody guessed, coffee.
1: Yeah.
0: People love to smell it.
1: We did have a coffee in there somewhere.
0: Did we?
1: Yeah.
0: Again, nobody guessed this one. Number 6, sun cream.
1: Yeah. It depends on the brand.
0: I don't know. It's sun cream anyway. Number 5, fresh baked bread, which we got a lot of.
1: Yeah.
0: Number 4 was fresh clothes or bed sheets.
1: Yeah.
0: Which we got. Number 3 was cooked grass, mm-hmm. which we got.
1: Plenty.
0: Number 2 was a new baby smell, which we got. But nobody, actually, no, sorry, I'm wrong. Two people did guess this. At number 1, the favourite smell 100 people in Ireland guessed as their favourite was petrol.
1: Yeah.
0: It makes sense, doesn't
1: it?
0: Because I love the smell of petrol. Yeah, fire lighters as well.
1: Yeah.
0: The smell of petrol when you put it in the car is like, oh, it's lovely.
1: It's probably definitely not good
0: so
1: for you.
0: It's so bad, but it is a nice smell. It is.
1: Well, there you go.
0: It's true. But two people did get that, so well done to you guys who did text in with that answer. Yes. I was actually a bit surprised. I didn't think anybody would get it, so well done.
1: So, also coming up in the next 10 minutes, we're playing the first game of the Quiz Whiz today, and it's your best shot at getting on the leaderboard because there is no one on at the minute as it is the start of the week. And if you want to come on and answer as many general knowledge questions as you can to win that €250 in cash plus a €100 voucher from Crawford Tiles and More on Friday, all you have to do is text play plus your name to 086 60 25,000.
0: Everybody's very nervous today.
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1: So it's the first game of the Quiz Whiz this week and today. And on the line, looking for a spot on the leaderboard, we have Adele. Hello, Adele.
2: Hello, Adele.
3: Hiya.
2: Hiya.
3: How's it going?
2: Are you nervous?
3: A bit, aye.
2: Well, there's no need to be nervous.
3: Listen. I always feel like I always know the answers at home, but I know rightly now when I'm put on the spot, I'll probably just...
2: That is, everybody is exactly the same. Common. But you'll be fine. And listen, no matter what happens, you're going on the leaderboard today, so... Even if you get a score of one, it's going to happen. You're on the leaderboard.
3: Okay.
2: All right. So you're going to get 30 seconds to answer as many general knowledge questions as possible. If you don't know an answer, say pass and Annie will move on to the next question. You happy enough with that?
3: Yeah.
2: Okay, let's get going. Adele, you ready?
3: I'm ready.
2: Anya, you ready?
1: I'm ready.
2: Okay. 3, 2, 1, go.
1: In what county would you find our draw?
3: Donegal.
1: What is the study of skin called?
3: Dermatology.
1: What animal is famously associated with New Zealand?
3: The kiwi.
1: What is the chemical symbol for water?
3: Water is H2O.
1: What is the opposite of increase?
3: Decrease.
1: What is 600 divided by 6?
3: 100.
1: Who sang My Heart Will Go On?
2: Stop.
3: Celine Dion.
2: Just out of time on that last one, but my God, Adele, you were flying through them.
3: Hang
2: on a second. We're trying to count it up here. You went so fast.
1: You were locked in there and you got yourself a score of 6.
2: Unfortunately, was it 6?
1: Yeah.
2: I had 4. Why did I have 4?
1: You must have been counting wrong.
2: I lost count. You were going too quick for me.
1: You got them all right and we just couldn't take your last answer on Celine Dion because we did run out of time. But yes, well done. You're straight to the top of the leaderboard.
2: Adele, that was very impressive. That's going to be a tough one to beat. You're going to scare. You're going to scare off everyone else from calling in now.
1: Not at all.
2: Adele, well done. Thanks for getting involved.
3: Thank you.
2: All the best.
1: Thank you.
3: Bye.
2: Well, that's a score. That's a score and a half.
1: Starting off
2: the week.
1: Yeah, we're starting off very strong this week.
2: And them questions weren't easy.
1: Yeah, there was a mix there.
2: I didn't know what the kiwi.
1: Yeah, kiwi bird.
2: I thought that was a fruit.
1: Hence their nickname, the Kiwis.
2: Oh yeah, I suppose.
1: But we will of course be playing again after 5. And if you think you can get yourself onto that leaderboard and beat the score of 6, all you have to do is text PLAY plus your name to 086 60 20 5000.
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0: victory, Amble. 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I'm going to test her foods. I'm going to ask her where they're from and see if she knows where the food types I give her are from.
1: I think I'll be good at this.
0: I reckon you won't.
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1: Yes, welcome back to the show. Now, Danny is going to put me to the test here.
0: Yeah. I'm going to ask you about foods. I want you to tell me what country they come from.
1: Okay.
0: Easy. Yeah?
1: Should be easy, yeah.
0: Well, we start off easy. How's that?
1: Okay.
0: Okay, the first one is French fries. Come from what country?
1: I feel like this is a trick question. France? America?
0: Belgium?
1: Oh. Mm-hmm. Yeah.
0: Chicken tikka masala comes from what country?
1: India.
0: The UK.
1: Oh.
0: Fortune cookies come from what country?
1: Japan.
0: The US.
1: Oh.
0: A Caesar salad comes from what country?
1: America.
0: Mexico. You're doing great, Anya. You're doing fantastic. A croissant comes from what country?
1: Holland.
0: Austria.
1: So close.
0: Donuts come from what country?
1: Sweden.
0: Holland. Oh! Hot dog comes from my country.
1: The USA.
0: Germany, Anya.
1: Oh, Frankfurter.
0: Come on, think about it. And my last one is apple pie. Comes from my country.
1: Germany.
0: England.
1: Oh.
0: So you got a total of none, Anya.
1: I was trying to be smart. I don't know if you noticed that.
0: Let me know. Did anybody else out there get any of these? I'd be interested to know because I was very bad at it too. But if you did get any, let us know which one you got. I'd be very interested to know.
1: Oh. Please don't make me feel any worse.

0: Tame Impala and Dracula featuring Jenny. And before that, we had Kingfisher and The Sun Will Never Settle.
1: Now, before we go any further, Anya was just saying to me that nobody has texted in to say, welcome back, Anya. Anybody has a bit of love in their heart out there, can they text in the show and say, welcome back, Anya?
0: Did nobody miss me? Nobody.
1: I didn't even know you were gone. So what are we going to talk about? Love Island.
0: Love Island.
1: Love Island. Guess what? I started watching it.
0: It has ramped up.
1: Yeah, I got...
0: Got to go away for a week and you just completely...
1: Changed. Yeah, it was one of them situations where we were sitting on the couch and Tina wanted to watch Love Island and I was like, right, I'll watch it. I can see now why people get addicted to it.
0: Yeah.
1: Because it is cringy, but you still want to see what happens next.
0: It's awful television. It is.
1: I'm not too mad about reality TV.
0: Yeah, fair enough.
1: I like Clarkson's Farm and all that, but when it comes to... But this, the producers do it well. They do hook you in and they want to see what happens next. So
0: yeah,
1: it's ramped up a bit in Love Island at the moment.
0: It has. So if you're not in the Love Island bubble... Casa Amor started last night.
1: I couldn't remember the name.
0: Which is like one of the main mix-ups of the whole show.
1: So for somebody that doesn't watch Love Island and just found out what this is, basically they split the camp of the male and the female into two different camps and they put six females in with the males and another new six males in with the females to sort of ranch it up a bit, see if anybody's going to cheat on their partners.
0: And it's amazing what they do. They tactically break up couples, or don't break up couples, but they put them on the rocks before they head off with all these new people. And
1: but they're only together like a week.
0: I know, but there's 50 grand on the line there for them. But
1: is that what it is for the winners?
0: Yeah, 50
1: so
0: grand.
1: A couple will get 50 grand
0: between them.
1: And how do they get the public vote them, is
0: votes,
1: it?
0: Yeah. Right, so okay. It's who's there at the end, basically. But viewership figures are going to jump because Charlene Murphy has joined the villa. And there was huge speculation for weeks and weeks, even before it started, that she was going in. So she's a content creator from Dublin. Very popular one. And she has entered in Casa Amor. So
1: yeah, seen that
0: everyone
1: last
0: went
1: night.
0: Absolutely mental on Friday night. When
1: again,
0: I
1: don't
0: peek.
1: Even know who she is.
0: Yeah, I know.
1: But apparently she's massive.
0: She's massive and she did well. She came across well. So I think we're in for an exciting few nights.
1: Can we just hold everything for a second? We just got a text in from Sarah.
0: Oh, we did.
1: Welcome back, Anya. You were missed in capital letters.
0: Thanks, Sarah.
1: Now, there you go.
0: I'm happy now.

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6: Tonight's weather. Tonight will be cloudy with further spells of rain moving in. Lowest temperatures of 11 to 14 degrees with light to moderate southerly winds increasing fresh at times. It's all your fault, Anya. Thanks for coming back.
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the script the last time. Now, one last shout out for the Quiz Whiz. We will be playing after five. So if you do want to get involved, you got to text your name plus play to 086 60 25,000. Now, we have nobody in at the moment, so it's a really good chance that you will get picked to play in the Quiz Whiz today. 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

0: Stella Lefty and... I know. Sorry, I'm really out of practice today.
1: It's like watching me.
0: You on a normal day. So it is now approaching the 5 o'clock news headlines, but we will be back after, of course, for the last half hour of the show. And we still have plenty to come up, including the Quiz Whiz. 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
8: Thanks, Andy. Good evening. Councillor Gary Doherty has been elected as new Cathaoirleach of Donegal County Council, with Councillor Terry Crossan elected as last Cathaoirleach. Accepting the role, Councillor Doherty spoke about the importance of mental health and well-being. Reflecting on his own journey, he said there was a time where he never thought taking on the county's highest civic office would be possible. He also offered words of encouragement to those facing difficult times, saying there are brighter days ahead. Speaking afterwards, Councillor Doherty said his priority as Cathaoirleach is to ensure Donegal County Council continues to represent all communities across the county. Ireland's home Nations League match against Israel will take place in Serbia. The FAI has confirmed the request to move the fixture to a neutral venue over operational challenges will be facilitated there. It'll now take place at the TSC Arena, which is over 140 kilometres outside of Belgrade, while the away game will be played in Hungary. There had been strong indications of possible protests had the home match taken place at Lansdowne Road. The Taoiseach says people need to understand the real impact of a hard border on the island of Ireland would have on daily life. The Red Sea poll published in the Business Post over the weekend found 36% of voters would support border checks with Northern Ireland to prevent onward migration from the UK. Micheál Martin says he believes many of those who express support have not fully considered the practical consequences. He says if physical border checkpoints and infrastructure were reintroduced, public support would quickly disappear. A recovered gambling addict says significant work is needed to tackle the culture of gambling in Ireland. From Wednesday, the Gambling Regulatory Authority will be issuing licences for remote and online bookmakers. The authority will be able to apply for a court order directing illegal operators to cease their operations. More than half of people surveyed say they understand artificial intelligence well and could explain it to others. Figures from the Central Statistics Office show 42% have a general idea and might struggle to explain it. Half of those who responded to the CSO survey were not confident in the government's future use of AI in providing services which are better tailored to individual needs. And that's all for the newsroom for now. We'll be back with the main evening news, sport and obituary notices at 5:30.
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0: 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And before that, we had Years and Years and Desire.
1: And before that, we had another song as well. I can't remember what it was. I'll tell you why. Because we were meant to be playing the Quiz Whiz right now, and we had somebody on the line and their phone went dead on us. So we aren't going to have the time to play the Quiz Whiz now.
0: But we will have them on tomorrow.
1: Yeah, but it makes it a shorter week for all the Quiz Whizzers, doesn't it? It takes one person out.
0: It does.
1: It makes it a bit easier to get into that final on Friday for that 250 in cash, thanks to Crawford Tyres and more. Now, it is time for me to do On This Day in History.
0: Yes.
1: Are you ready?
0: Ready. I haven't had one in over a week now, so...
1: Well, you're going to get it now. Okay, the first one is On This Day in 1613.
0: We're going back.
1: London's famous Shakespeare Globe Theatre burned to the ground during a performance of Henry VIII after a theatrical cannon misfired and ignited the thatched roof. Fortunately, nobody was seriously injured and it was rebuilt the following year.
0: Just like that?
1: Just like that. My next one is on this day in 2007. 2007 is a big year for Apple. They released the first
0: iPhone.
1: Generation iPhone.
0: Sorry, spoiler.
1: Fundamentally transferring the global smartphone industry and forever changing how they communicate, work and access information.
0: That was a big day.
1: Yeah, it was a massive day. Actually, I wonder if them phones are worth money now, them first.
0: I have a feeling we had one in the house, the first ever iPhone. Or it was definitely one of the,
1: Early,
0: like the, you know, the three, I think it was called the 3G.
1: I haven't seen the four. I couldn't remember, like, I think I can remember what it looks like, but I reckon it's worth money now. And my next one is, on this day in 1958, the FIFA World Cup final was held in Stockholm, Sweden. Vava and Pele each scored two goals in that game. But Brazil...
0: Final.
1: Yeah, Brazil beat Sweden 5-2 in the end. So Brazil won.
0: No surprise.
1: The World Cup.
0: Who's winning it this year?
1: Ooh. It's hard to call, you know.
0: Is it?
1: Brazil look good.
0: I can't say I've actually watched.
1: I can see Brazil in the final. But yeah, there's a couple of teams that look good.
0: As long as one of my teams wins, I'll be happy enough.
1: I reckon it's going to be a surprising one this year.
0: That would be good.
1: Yeah.
0: It's going to be a bit like the All-Ireland.
1: Wait, it's not too surprising. Hey, I said way back, Dublin will be in the final. I did say it and you laughed at me.
0: Do you think Kerry...
1: You laughed.
0: Do you think they're going to be Kerry?
1: You didn't say... You didn't think they're going to be Donegal. Nobody thought they're going to be Galway yesterday.
0: I would love to see... like a Louth in Dublin and then Louth hammers Dublin
1: in the
0: final.
1: I'd love to see Louth in the final. But then again, Mayo, is it their time?
0: It'd be nice to see them win too, but...
1: Listen, anybody but Dublin, basically, you were saying.
0: And Kerry.
1: Come on, Dublin.
0: But that's not going
1: to
0: happen.
1: Donegal's there now. It has to be Dublin all the way now.
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0: Yes, it is approaching home time, but we still have a few more songs to play for you and a few more chats before we bid farewell. But you brought up Clarkson's Farm.
1: Yeah, earlier. I love it. Absolutely love it.
0: And Jeremy Clarkson has been confirmed to return as the host of the Who Wants to Be a Millionaire. for later this year.
1: I like Jeremy Clarkson.
0: I don't really know if I like him in Who Wants to Be a Millionaire.
1: Watch.
0: I need to watch it.
1: Yeah. Oh, he's good in Who Wants to Be a Millionaire.
0: I haven't
1: he's just
0: watched
1: normal.
0: It.
1: He's just a normal dude, I feel. I'll have a great time on him.
0: Was he controversial? No.
1: Was he what?
0: Controversial. Something happened? No.
1: He was diagnosed with... No.
0: No, this is years and years ago, like in his Top Gear days.
1: Yeah,
0: did he do stuff that was kind of...
1: He hit the producer in Top Gear and
0: got
1: fired.
0: That's what it was.
1: Irish guy.
0: Other than that, though, he's all right, was he?
1: Listen, if Jeremy Clarkson's going to hit you, he obviously deserved it.
0: I don't know about that now.
1: No, I'm telling you, he's that type of person. If Jeremy Clarkson did it, fair enough.
0: You just need to get an own. Yeah. He's grand.

0: Beyonce, Crazy in Love. It is that time where we have to say our goodbyes, but we will be back, and Annie will be back again forever.
1: Well, not forever.
0: Yeah, we'll be back tomorrow from 3:30 to 5:30. So thank you all for getting involved today, and to our quiz wizards or quiz wizard. And we will be back again tomorrow to play it all again.
1: Yes, so we will talk to you tomorrow. Enjoy the rest of your evening, even though it's not looking very nice out there. But yes,
0: I can't see. You have me looking out. I can't see. Is it bad?

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7: 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I'm Ryan Brawley. A look at the headlines. Councillor Gary Doherty has been elected as the new Cathaoirleach of Donegal County Council, with Councillor Terry Crossan elected as last Cathaoirleach. The mother of a teenager killed in the Chrysler tragedy says the families now believe their best chance of securing a public inquiry is through Taoiseach Micheál Martin. A planning application is to be submitted to Donegal County Council for a major project at Windy Hall in Letterkenny, and the Taoiseach says people need to understand the impact a hard border on the island of Ireland would have on everyday life. All these stories in full and more coming up, and a full update of all the sport with Chris Ashmore at around a quarter to six. But first, Councillor Gary Doherty has been elected as the new Cathaoirleach of Donegal County Council, with Councillor Terry Crossan elected as last Cathaoirleach. During his acceptance speech, the new Cathaoirleach spoke openly about the importance of mental health and well-being. Reflecting on his own struggles, Councillor Doherty said there was a point in his life where holding the chain of office seemed impossible. He concluded with a powerful message: to anyone going through difficult times, there are brighter days ahead. Speaking after his election, Councillor Doherty said there are huge challenges facing Donegal and the council, and the challenge is to show the people of the county that the council can play a very real role in tackling them.
8: Affected concrete blocks, housing crisis, we've got a cost of living crisis. We can affect positive change through this council chamber. You know, we can affect how government policy decisions are made through direct action here in the council chamber. The other important aspect of being mayor is that you're representing the county, whether that's at a local community event in Fannad or welcoming a cruise ship in Killybegs or opening a new play park in West Donegal. These are the things that people on the ground need to see, that the council is there representing them, and that's what I hope to do over the next 12 months.
9: And a big part of Donegal County Council now is cross-border work with Derry City and Strabane District Council. How are you looking forward to working with your counterpart, the mayor there?
8: Over the last probably two decades, the relationship between Donegal County Council and Derry City Strabane District Council has been probably the best working relationship between any two councils on this island. And I think it's important that we continue to build on that in the year ahead. There are exciting times ahead, particularly for us here. You know, when we look at, we're in Lifford here today, we've got the Riverine project, which is going to be a transformational project for Lifford and for East Donegal and West Tyrone. You know, these are the sort of things that the collaboration between the two councils have achieved, and hopefully going forward we can continue to deliver new exciting projects such as that.
7: The mother of a teenager killed in the Chrysler tragedy almost 4 years ago says the families now believe their best chance of securing a public inquiry is through Taoiseach Micheál Martin. The Justice Minister, Jim O'Callaghan, has again stressed he will not initiate a public inquiry until the Garda investigation is complete and any possible prosecutions have been completed. However, campaigners argue there is precedence. On today's Greg Hughes show, Donna Harper, who lost her daughter Leona in the tragedy, says they'll be stressing to the Taoiseach that there are serious and pressing questions which need to be answered.
0: We're just waiting on a date now from the Taoiseach. He has said that he's going to meet us, so we're just waiting on that date. And of course, we're going to be calling for this public inquiry. It's so important. We're coming into 4 years here. We have no answers. There's so many important questions that lie outside of the Garda criminal investigation. There has been public inquiries run alongside Garda investigations before. So why is the government holding back and not giving us that inquiry now when there's so many important questions?
7: A planning application is to be submitted to Donegal County Council for a 10-year permission to build 346 accommodation units and a creche and a neighbourhood centre at Windy Hall in Letterkenny. The accommodation units would be a mix of 2- and 3-bed duplex apartments and 2-, 3- and 4-bedroom houses. The application is being made under the provisions for large-scale residential development in the Planning and Development Act. Donna Marie Doherty has more.
4: The application is for 10 one-bedroom, 123 two-bedroom and 42 three-bedroom duplex apartments, along with 98 two-bedroom, 53 three-bedroom and 20 four-bedroom dwellings. The application also provides for a new link road, which would facilitate part of the Northern Network project. There is a commitment to the provision of car parking and the development of outdoor recreation areas and gardens, along with formal play areas. The application in the name of Windy Hall Development says environment impact assessments and Natura assessments have already been prepared and they can be inspected along with planning application. ESB substations and the new wastewater pumping station are also provided for.
7: The Taoiseach says people need to understand the impact a hard border on the island of Ireland would have on everyday life. A Red Sea poll for the Business Post published over the weekend found 36% of voters would support border checks with Northern Ireland to prevent onward migration from the UK. Micheál Martin says he believes many people expressing support for a hard border have not considered the practical implications. He says the majority of people would quickly oppose such a move if physical border infrastructure and checks were ever reintroduced.
10: We have to be careful of opinion polls. The point is, does someone actually know what a hard border means? It's only when it would manifest itself that you would have a lot of people opposing it, when they would find their movement impeded and so on like that.
7: The Foreign Affairs Minister says Ireland is prepared to assume the EU presidency from Wednesday. The Government Trade Forum met today to discuss defence in both cybersecurity and military security, while also discussing Ireland's competitiveness in Europe. Today's meeting surrounded the presidency of the Council of the European Union. And Minister Helen McEntee says the country will be prepared to defend against any attacks.
11: Secondly on the agenda then is a particular emphasis on security and defence and resilience. And I think really this is an area that has come to the fore in recent years. And when I meet with not just the forum, but when I meet with representatives on an individual basis, when I meet with businesses on an individual basis, they are keen to discuss with me how we can ensure as a country and as industries and businesses they are more resilient.
7: Enterprise Minister Peter Burke has expressed concern at the prospect of a tourist tax being imposed on hotel accommodation by local authorities. Hoteliers in Donegal have expressed concern at the prospect, and speaking on the Greg Hughes show this morning, Mr. Burke said he believes new taxes should only be levied in instances where the sector is in growth, and that is not the case here. Mr. Burke was speaking on the Greg Hughes show about the new 9% VAT rate, which comes into effect on Wednesday for restaurants and cafe food catering services, hot takeaway food served in pubs and hairdressing services. Accommodation is excluded from the reduced rate. Mr. Burke says recent figures show there are pressure on the hospitality sector, particularly in rural areas.
12: I think it will make a lot of businesses viable that are currently under pressure. If you look at the data in the hospitality sector, particularly that was published by the CSO over the last quarter, which shows a reduction of 8.8% in employment. Of all the 13 sectors in the economy that are growing, this is one that is critically under pressure. This was an annual argument at the budgetary process. Now it's off the table. It's a permanent measure and will allow businesses to plan accordingly, but also gives them a bit more back in their margin. And we have that aligned with our new tourism policy, a new era for Irish tourism, which we'll be looking for a 7% growth in visitor numbers and spend over the coming years to 2031. And again, that will give a huge amount of economic benefit to many rural communities right across our country.
13: If you don't mind, just a quick question, what your view is on a tourism tax. We've been speaking to some local hoteliers here that are concerned if we're not clear whether it would be just tourists, whether it would be internal travel, whether or not it could apply, you know, in Donegal as it might in Dublin, where it seems to be addressing a Dublin problem. Where are you at in that conversation?
12: Well, first of all, I would share their concern. I think Irish tourism last year had a very difficult year. My instinct would be, as someone who has a lot of experience in taxation, is that you have to ensure a sector is growing before you put additional taxes on it. And critically for the hospitality sector, you know, we need to remain competitive. I have been speaking to a lot of international buyers who bring tourists into Ireland, a lot of those travel operators, and they're very concerned about competitiveness and our price or value proposition. So we have to be very careful on this.
7: Concerns are being raised over how hospitals are choosing to spend on security. A collective €42 million has been spent by the six largest hospitals in the country on security in 2024 and 2025. The new figures follow rising concerns regarding violence in hospitals, with around 30,000 assaults taking place against healthcare staff over the past 5 years. Sinn Féin's health spokesperson David Cullinan says while spending on care is important, workers' safety also needs to be prioritised.
14: The question in relation to the security spend is how much of that is direct spend, as in employees hired by the hospital, because I think that's a better use of taxpayers' money. And I have been calling for some time now for hospitals to directly hire more security personnel to ensure that they have enough security on site in hospitals to protect patients, but more importantly, because of the number of reported incidents, to protect frontline healthcare workers. I think we do need, of course, additional investment in our health services, but that can't come at the expense of undermining the protections which exist for those who work in our hospitals. What needs to happen is that we put the resources into beds, put the resources into hospital equipment, put the resources into staff to reduce the pressures which exist in hospitals. And if we reduce those pressures, I think we will see a reduction in the number of assaults.
7: The Justice Minister is being urged to talk to representatives of solicitors over planned changes to fees. A flat rate is due to be introduced on Wednesday for criminal legal aid solicitors. Jim O'Callaghan's indicated he is looking to increase the original proposal of €455. However, Cathy McDarby from McDarby & Co. says the minister needs to talk to those opposed to the new system.
15: In family law, there is the Legal Aid Board, which is picking up the slack, which is now overworked, it's under-resourced, and that is what has been proposed here. A system that has, anybody will tell you, has failed for family is now being, they want to impose it for crime. I can't get the logic of that. That's the worst part of this. He hasn't heard the protests and he hasn't listened to us, because all he is doing is reacting. If he sat down and spoke to us and actually listened, I note that the Law Society wrote to the minister last Friday week. They haven't had a response. They wrote to the department. They haven't had a response.
7: The Roads Minister, Sean Canney, is backing calls to close a driving ban loophole for fatal traffic offences. Currently, people convicted of dangerous driving causing death are disqualified from driving for a period beginning the day of their sentencing, meaning much of the ban is served by the time their prison sentence is over. The new law would ensure the ban doesn't commence until the sentence is complete. Vice President of the Irish Road Victims Association, Leo Leguio, welcomes the measure but says more needs to be done.
16: Ireland's seeing the road deaths increase while many other European countries have reduced them, and that's all down to enforcement and bringing in the implementation of the measures that will save lives. Like, other countries can do it, why can't we? We once leaders in road safety, now we're dropping down the list rapidly. These are real people, they're not just numbers and statistics. Their faces to us, their parents, their siblings, their grandparents, their children, and it shouldn't be happening and it can be prevented.
7: The DUP leader says it's clear there are former and current members of his party who had information about Geoffrey Donaldson's conduct, which they did not share. Gavin Robinson's words come with Mr. Donaldson in custody, awaiting sentencing after being convicted of serial sexual offences against children. TUV leader Jim Allister says a Democratic Unionist Party internal review must be robust.
17: So review can be one of two types. It can be a mere stalling tactic, or it can be thoroughgoing, totally unfettered and capable of delivering the truth.
7: The Oireachtas Fisheries Committee is asking Marine Minister Timmy Dooley to set up an aquaculture forum, bringing together all interested parties. For the past 2 weeks, the committee has been hearing from environmentalists who oppose salmon farming in the open water. and argue it should be done on land. And the aquaculture sector, which argues it is subject to very strict regulation and its practices are safe. At a previous meeting, environmentalists told the committee that it takes 5 grams of sea life to sustain 1 gram of farmed salmon, depriving humans of that food. That's been questioned by the IFA Aquaculture Committee Vice Chair, Catherine McManus.
18: It's very difficult for us to compete with other producers in other countries, so it made sense for Irish producers to pivot along the organic route. So what does organic mean? Organic salmon farming. What it means for us is that the fish are reared in lower densities. The feed is a very important input. All the ingredients must be organic. There's a high component of organic vegetables in it, like peas, beans, sunflower. The fish meal and oil components are all from trimmings meal. They don't come from any other sources other than trimmings of fish that were already caught for human consumption. And these are certified by 3 different independent organic bodies. There are other constraints on treatments, chemical use, antifoulants. So it's a very different way of farming compared to other jurisdictions. And that's worked for Ireland. We have a heightened awareness on issues surrounding water quality. We know from the Environmental Protection Agency, the monitoring that they do, the bays that we operate in have good to high water quality status. And you know, we're not considered a significant pressure in those ways. If we were to go 100% on land, just bear in mind that 40% of our cycle is actually reared on land at the moment, and it's finished off in the sea. If you were to do that 100% on land, the energy requirements would be massive, and you would significantly increase the global warming potential of the food product, which doesn't make any sense.
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1: With the inter-county season now done for Donegal, the focus shifts to club action for the remainder of the season. 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
7: It's 14 minutes to 6 here in Highland Radio, and it's over to the sports desk where we say good evening to Chris Ashmore.
22: Thank you, and we begin with soccer. The FAI have confirmed that Ireland's home game with Israel will be played behind closed doors in Serbia. The board had requested to switch the game to a neutral venue due to operational challenges. It will now take place at the TSC Arena on the 4th of October, with further details to be confirmed in the coming days. And this all follows confirmation of the reverse fixture being played in Hungary. The association says it will contact season ticket holders over compensation in due course. Well, Chelsea have hit out at their former manager Enzo Maresca following his appointment at Manchester City. The club claimed that he showed a strong desire to succeed Pep Guardiola while still under contract at Stamford Bridge. Maresca has since apologised and admitted that his resignation opened a path to join City. However, he says it was neither his intention or wish. It's understood Chelsea will be paid around £17 million in compensation as part of the deal. In the World Cup this evening, Brazil and Japan will be the first teams of the day to lock horns. They play in the round of 32, that match due to get underway in about 13 minutes' time. Tonight's other games will see Germany taking on Paraguay at 9:30, while overnight the Netherlands take on a strong Morocco side. The Dutch captain, Virgil van Dijk, says they're wary of their opponents.
23: Against a team with a lot of quality, one of the best right backs in world football at the moment. I think you have a striker in Saibari, who's obviously very much in form, had a great season, experienced goalie, good manager. These are the games you want to be part of.
22: Well, in Gaelic games, Louth and Mayo will play the first of this year's All-Ireland Senior Football Championship semi-finals. The two sides will square off in Croke Park on July the 11th at 6 o'clock with the Tailteann Cup final between Wicklow and Down on beforehand at 3:30. The following day, title holders Kerry will look to book their place in back-to-back deciders when they meet Dublin at GAA headquarters with a 4 o'clock throw-in for that one. In tennis, Wimbledon is up and running, and it went down to five sets between defending champion, the Italian Jannik Sinner, and Serbian Mihomir Ketamanovic. Sinner was two sets down, but eventually won 4-6, 6-3, 6-7, 6-2, 6-3. The opening day has pulled up some other shock results, including the 11th seed Casper Ruud and 12th seed Andrei Rublev, both eliminated. In the women's draw, Arina Sabalenka has just begun her campaign, while Coco Gauff is among the late starters. In golf, English teenager Alaira Hirinirakaraka Iwerwan, who was born in Enniskillen, well, she became the first winner of the North of Ireland Women's Amateur Open Championship as she battled back from a difficult start to steal the win at Loch Earn. And in American football, next Saturday, the Vipers from here in the Northwest host the West Dublin Rhinos in the Harp Bowl semi-final, with a place in the 2026 Harp Bowl Championship game on the line. Having completed one of their best seasons in their history with an impressive 7-1 regular season record, the Vipers have earned the right to host a home playoff game. Victory would see them progress to the final in Athlone on the 18th of July. And there'll be more about that this coming weekend. In motorsport, Kerry Motor Club has filled its entry list for the new Rose Hotel Kerry Summer Mini Stages Rally. The event has reached its maximum capacity of 140 competing crews who will tackle six stages in the Castle Island area this coming Sunday. And in cricket, Gary Wilson has been named as the new Ireland head coach following the departure of Heinrich Malan. The South African had led Ireland to back-to-back wins over India in a T20 series test over the recent days. He had held the role for 4 years prior to his exit. Finally, don't forget the DL debate this evening. Pádraig Hilferty will be joined by Michael McMullen of Gaelic Life and also Highland regular analyst Brendan Kilcoyne, as they discuss all matters GAA, and not least Donegal's year and the All-Ireland Senior Football Championship campaign as it has panned out. Plus a look at where things are in the All-County League. That's the DL debate following the news at 7. But from the sports desk, Ryan, that's it for this evening.
7: Thank you very much, Chris. The Northwest Learning City Region project has been formalised, with backers saying it reflects a shared commitment to advancing lifelong learning on both sides of the border. A memorandum of understanding was signed at the weekend by Ulster University, Atlantic Technological University, Derry City and Strabane District Council and Donegal County Council. With more, here's Katie Gillen.
2: The partnership builds on the existing Derry City and Strabane Learning City designation, part of UNESCO's global network of learning cities, and establishes a clear framework for improved access to learning, skills development and enhanced social and economic outcomes across the Northwest. This formal partnership follows the successful relaunch of the Northwest Learning City Region and Lifelong Learning Festival, reinforcing the collective ambition of institutions across the region to creating a culture of continuous learning and opportunity for all. The event featured the formal MOU signing with contributions from partners and community voices, including Derry City and Strabane District Council Mayor Councillor Gracie Neelish and outgoing Donegal County Council Cathaoirleach Councillor Paul Canning, who shared insights on the benefits of a collaborative region-wide approach to lifelong learning. Councillor Canning said that by working together across sectors and communities, they are strengthening a shared vision of a region where everyone has the chance to learn, grow and thrive.
7: A recovered gambling addict says significant work is needed to tackle the culture of gambling in Ireland. From Wednesday, the Gambling Regulatory Authority will be issuing licences for remote and online bookmakers. The authority will be able to apply for a court order directing illegal operators to cease their operations. Daniel Coulter was affected by gambling addiction for a decade and believes it's a public health issue.
3: There's a lot of people out there in society that can gamble, have a bet at the weekend, and it never amounts into any sort of a problem. But there is a, you know, a percentage of people in court out there who do get into bother with this. But I think we need a lot more safety and support and awareness around it, because it is a public health issue.
7: Children have missed out on nearly 360,000 public dentist appointments in 5 years. HSE figures published by the Irish Independent show almost a third of kids who should have been seen in the last academic year were not. The Irish Dental Association has accused the health service of neglecting the recruitment and retention of dentists. Chief Executive Fintan Hurahan says the people currently working in public dental surgeries are doing their best.
5: Children should be seen 3 times in primary school. That goes back to 1994. Now most of them, if they're lucky, will be seen in sixth class, when many of them will be on the cusp of their teenage years. You know, it's a pretty damning indictment. Their primary focus is on children. They also see special care patients. But, you know, the numbers of children who ought to be seen 3 times in primary school is completely overwhelming when you look at the numbers of dentists in the service. So, like, we've barely 300 dentists for the entirety of the country. So there's no way that they will ever be able to see all those children as things stand.
7: Donald Trump's appeal to overturn a verdict finding him liable for sexually assaulting and defaming E. Jean Carroll has been declined by the United States Supreme Court. Justices have refused to hear the US president's appeal against the $5 million verdict made by a jury in 2023. He had argued it was the result of an unfair trial. Sky's David Blevins outlines the accusations made by Miss Jean Carroll.
6: She alleged that he had assaulted her in the changing room of a department store back in 1996, and that he had then defamed her when he returned to office by describing her allegations as a hoax and a con job.
7: And the weather: showers this evening, possibly prolonged and heavy. Tonight will be cloudy with further spells of rain moving in. Lowest temperatures of 11 to 14 degrees with light to moderate southerly winds increasing fresh at times. Tomorrow will start off cloudy with showery rain. Rain will clear eastwards with sunshine and showers following. Some of those showers will be heavy. Showers will become more isolated from the west later. Highest temperatures tomorrow 16 to 20 degrees with light to moderate southerly winds veering west to northwesterly. A look back on today's main stories. Councillor Gary Doherty has been elected as the new Cathaoirleach of Donegal County Council, with Councillor Terry Crossan elected as last Cathaoirleach. During his acceptance speech, the new Cathaoirleach spoke openly about the importance of mental health and well-being, reflecting on his own struggles. Councillor Doherty said there was a point in his life where holding the chain of office seemed impossible. He concluded with a powerful message to anyone going through difficult times that there are brighter days ahead. Well, speaking after his election, Councillor Doherty said there are huge challenges facing Donegal and the council, and the challenge is to show people of the county that the council can play a very real role in tackling them. The mother of a teenager killed in the Chrysler tragedy almost 4 years ago says the families now believe their best chance of securing a public inquiry is through Taoiseach Micheál Martin. The Justice Minister, Jim O'Callaghan, has again stressed he will not initiate a public inquiry until the Garda investigation is complete and any possible prosecutions have also been completed. However, campaigners argue there is precedence. On today's Greg Hughes show, Donna Harper, who lost her daughter Leona in the tragedy, says they'll be stressing to the Taoiseach that there are serious and pressing questions which need to be answered. A planning application is to be submitted to Donegal County Council for a 10-year permission to build 346 accommodation units and a creche and neighbourhood centre at Windy Hall in Letterkenny. The accommodation units would be a mix of 2 and 3 bed duplex apartments and 2, 3 and 4 bedroom houses. The application is being made under the provisions for large-scale residential development in the Planning and Development Act. And the Taoiseach says people need to understand the impact a hard border on the island of Ireland would have on everyday life. A Red Sea poll for the Business Post published over the weekend found 36% of voters would support border checks with Northern Ireland to prevent onward migration from the UK. Micheál Martin says he believes many people expressing support for a hard border have not considered the practical implications. He says the majority of the people would quickly oppose such a move if physical border infrastructure and checks were ever reintroduced. And that's all for the newsroom for now. We'll be back with news in full again at 7 o'clock. The obituary notices this Monday evening, June the 29th. The death has taken place of John McGreenra, Terman and Kilmacrennan. Reposing at the Eternal Light Chapel of Rest, Carnamugga, Letterkenny today until 8 p.m. and tomorrow from 5 p.m. until 8 p.m. with removal at 8 p.m. tomorrow evening to the family home, which is strictly private, please, at the request of the deceased. Funeral to St. Columbus Church Kilmacrennan on Wednesday for 11 o'clock Requiem Mass. Burial afterwards in St. Columbus Church Graveyard, Termon. Donations in lieu of flowers to Coronary Care, Letterkenny University Hospital or Donegal Hospice. The death has taken place of Josephie McGinley, née Brady, The Quay, Trahoman, Milford, formerly Drimna Raw, Creasla. House strictly private, reposing at St Peter's Church in Milford. Requiem Mass tomorrow at 11 a.m. Burial afterwards in Milford Cemetery. Mass can be viewed on churchservices.tv. Family flowers only. Donations, if desired, to Mary's Meals, care of any family member, or Patrick Sweeney Funeral Directors. The death has taken place of Marion McDade, née Duffy, Carnamaddy, Dunfanaghy. Her remains are reposing at her late residence today until 10 p.m. Funeral Mass in St Michael's Church, Creasla, tomorrow at 12 noon, with burial afterwards in Doe Cemetery. Funeral Mass can be viewed on mcn.live. Family time, please, from 10 p.m. tonight and before the funeral tomorrow. Family flowers only, please. Donations in lieu, if desired, to the Donegal Hospice, care of any family member or James Harkin Funeral Directors. For family information and more details regarding wakes and funerals, please go to highlandradio.com.
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possibly prolonged and heavy. For tonight, cloudy, further spells of rain, temperatures 11 to 14 degrees. Let's see what is in store tomorrow, Tuesday. It's going to start off cloudy with showery rain. The rain will clear eastwards, though, with sunshine and some showers. Showers will become isolated later tomorrow evening, and temperatures tomorrow of 16 to 20 degrees.

That is Nelly Furtado, Promiscuous Girl. At coming up 10 past 6 on this Monday evening. Hope we find you well, folks. Hope the weekend went good. And hope you're going to stay with us. We're on the Power Hour and we're here until 7 every evening this week. And of course, we're always playing your favourite tunes. We're playing Power Hour anthems like that last one. In fact, those first two tracks, we would describe those as Power Hour anthems from down through the years. Club classics, we'll get them in there. I see some suggested already, which we'll get to, no problem at all. I see Turn the Tide mentioned here, as well as Ian Van Dahl. Okay, yeah, we'll get to those. Stay tuned on that. And we'll play brand new tracks as well on the show. And any suggestions music-wise, we'd love to hear from you. 086 60 25000. If you want to get in there this evening, you can use that number to text or WhatsApp or indeed come on air and leave your voice note. And we'd love

to hear from you this evening. Let's continue then with a track from this lady who celebrates her birthday today. She is Nicole Scherzinger. Here is one of her many hits with the Pussycat Dolls. Don't Ya.

Phenomenal, amazing show by all accounts. Amazing reviews of his Wembley gigs at the moment. Is it 12 gigs in a row, I think he was doing. Yes, that is Harry Styles. Of course, they had the big heat wave over there in the last few days. And yeah, it's been a bit tricky, but yeah, I think an amazing series of nights taking place over at Wembley Stadium. And that is the man himself there, Harry Styles, and his track American Girls. And some great news if you like your live music. And this lady has been just amazing this last couple of years. She's done some collabs with the likes of Calvin Harris, D.O.D., Sonny Federo. We are, of course, talking about Jazzy. And this was just news from a few hours ago. Yes, she's just announced a 3-arena gig. This is an amazing gig to see Jazzy live. And it's on Saturday, October the 24th of this year. And she says it's going to be the biggest show of my career. And you have no idea what this means to me. She was speaking just a little earlier today. So Jazzy and her own gig. Of course, she's been supporting the likes of Calvin Harris. And as I say, loads of other big names right around the world this last little while. Calvin Harris recently at the Dublin Marley Park gig as well. And on Malahide Castle, she's going to be supporting Calvin Harris as well. But she's got her own gig in her own right, as I say. That is going on sale as well this weekend. And you can check her out. Tickets on sale on Thursday for her gig at the 3 Arena, Saturday, October 24th. Jazzy.

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0: That's a new one from Becky Hill. 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
1: Can you give me some?
0: Okay, we are here with More, More, More all the way through till 7 p.m. Loads of great music in store. So I hope you're going to stay with us this evening. Don't forget the DL debate. That's coming up a little bit later on. And Brendan Benny taking a wee night off. And in the hot seat's going to be Porrick. And Porrick Hilferty with... He's going to be joined by the Donegal GAA Highland Radio analyst Brendan Kilcoyne, as well as Michael McMullen, and they'll be reviewing Donegal's exit from this year's championship, as well as the weekend's quarterfinals. So stay tuned for that. That is the DL debate. It's coming up between 7 and 8 tonight.

And if you're a fan of Alastasia and a fan of Clubland Classics, don't forget about the Big Memories Day Temp Party. It is happening this August. It's only a little while away now at this stage. That's the Memories Day Party. Also on the bill, Bass Hunter, Cascada, Flippin' Bill, Mark McCabe, Specialty, loads more. These are off the top of my head. I remember them here. But yeah, it's a big, big day as well. And of course, some amazing nights for the summer sessions. Paul Smith, who is a very popular comedian. He's a Liverpudlian. And I've just seen wee clips of him, like the rest of you's probably listening as well. And a very funny guy. So he's there for a couple of nights. An evening at the Darts. Cian DeCrow, of course, who's absolutely huge at the moment. And taking you back to the 80s and 90s, Deacon Blue and the Proclaimers with special guests. That's one of the big nights, as well as the legend, the unmistakable voice of Ali Campbell, of course, with UB40. That's going to be an amazing night as well. So, of course, that is the summer sessions in Letterkenny this August, and returning, of course, to the big top in Kiltoy. And it's going to be absolutely huge. It's been growing this last couple of years, and it's going to be even bigger this year, of course. And, of course, the reason I'm telling you all about this is that we are, in association with Summer Sessions, giving away some tickets. Yes, you better believe it. We're giving away 2 tickets for each of those 8 Summer Session events. So that's 16 tickets in all. So it's absolutely huge. 8 winners in total. And to be in with a chance of winning, all you got to do is just head over to our Facebook page, or indeed our Instagram page, and find the, I think it's pinned as well, the Summer Sessions competition post. Just follow, there's a few wee instructions there. You do the normal stuff there. Just follow those and get in there, and you're in with a chance of winning tickets to one of those massive, massive nights. I would find it hard to pick which one I'd like to go, but I'd like to go to them all, I think. But anyway, I can't win the tickets, so it's over to you on that one. So don't miss your chance to be in with the part and be in with a chance of heading to the biggest live event in the Northwest this summer.

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There we go. That is the sound of Entrance. What a tune from Entrance that is. That is One Call Forever. And we were asked to play that one this evening by Deborah. Deborah Sweeney, how are you this evening, Deborah? Hope you're keeping well. And hope you had an amazing weekend. Thanks for always listening into Highland. And that was the one that you're looking for this evening. Entrance, of course, had a big hit with... Set You Free. A momentary lapse in memory I had there. Set You Free, of course, that was the big one. But, of course, did a big hit as well with that one. Track called Forever. I love that tune. Deborah, great suggestion. Fair play to you. And also, we're going to say, hey, and we're going to play that one. It says, play a good lively song. That was pretty lively, wasn't it? I think so, yes. And we'll play it for Evine, who's up in her granny's for her holidays. And that is from Granny and Shauna. So there we go. Big hey to you, Evine. And I hope you have an amazing summer holidays. Yes, a lot of kids off for the first Monday of the summer halls from today onwards. So I hope you all had a great day. You weren't missing school too much. Just a little bit, yeah, maybe. Enjoy the holidays, folks. All right. This has been suggested, by the way, by our good friend, J.O. J.O., hope you're keeping well, my man. Thanks for always suggesting great tracks. This is the one for you tonight from Slither Silver. I'll get it right someday. Here's Turn the Tide.

There we go, the sound of Turn the Tide. Okay, we've got to try and squeeze in a few more before we go. So we better press on here. And let's say hey to John Wallace. John, how are you? I hope you had a great weekend. John wanted to say happy birthday, happy 50th birthday, in fact, to Siobhan McLaughlin. Also, happy 50th birthday, Patter McBride. Happy birthday, Una Kelly, Sandra Alcorn, Michelle Doherty, Louise Gallagher, and Paula Ashmore. Happy birthday, everybody. And also happy 8th wedding anniversary to Shauna and Michael Kelly. Happy 19th wedding anniversary to Una and Connell Kelly also. And John was saying, could you please, by any chance, if you can locate it, play this one. Yeah! No problem. This particular mix as well. John was looking for the Impeto 2008. Was it 2008? Yeah, it was, wasn't it? Yeah. It's the sound of Tokame, the vocal mix. All right, John, this is for you. Maybe summer vibe to this one. Enjoy, folks.

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4: Okay, welcome back Monday evening, Ivan, with you for another little while. Let's just check on your weather before we go. Tonight's going to be cloudy with some rain moving in, temperatures of 11 to 14 degrees. Tomorrow starting off cloudy with some showery rain. The rain will clear eastward with some sunshine, but then more rain. Temperatures tomorrow of 16 to 20 degrees.

course, he's going to have a busy summer, that man. A massive 2026 European Summer Stadium ahead. A massive, massive stadium tour for Calvin Harris. And that tune's all over the place again, virally. One of his many hits, Feel So Close. Calvin Harris. Just about wrapping it up this evening, but stay tuned. We got the DL debate that's coming next with Park Hilfordy and Brendan Kilcoyne, along with Michael McMullen. Talking things, all things GAA. So make sure and tune in, and hopefully you'll tune in again tomorrow to my show. I'll be back with the Power Hour tomorrow from 6 p.m.

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1: It's Monday the 29th of June. 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
8: Good evening with the Highland Radio News at 7 o'clock. I'm Ryan Brawley. Councillor Gary Doherty has been elected as Cathaoirleach of Donegal County Council, with Councillor Terry Crossan appointed as last Cathaoirleach. In his acceptance speech, Councillor Doherty spoke candidly about his own mental health struggles, saying there was a time he never believed he could take on the role. He ended with a message of hope, telling anyone going through difficult times that there are brighter days ahead. Speaking afterwards, Councillor Doherty said his priority is to ensure Donegal County Council continues to represent every community across the county.
9: There are huge issues facing the people of Donegal, affected concrete blocks, housing crisis, we've got a cost of living crisis. We can affect positive change through this council chamber. You know, we can affect how government policy decisions are made through direct action here in the council chamber. The other important aspect of being mayor is that you're representing the county, whether that's at a local community event in Fannad or welcoming a cruise ship in Killybegs or opening a new play park in West Donegal. These are the things that people on the ground need to see, that the council is there representing them. And
8: government funding commitments to projects in Northern Ireland through the Shared Island Initiative have now reached €1 billion. The latest figures were outlined at the 5th Shared Island Forum, which took place in Dublin today. The initiative supports cross-border projects and cooperation between Northern Ireland and the Republic across areas including infrastructure, education, healthcare and tourism. Speaking at the event, Taoiseach Micheál Martin said the government remains committed to working with all communities and political traditions across the island.
10: Last week, the government approved over €377 million in new Shared Island Fund allocations. And there are now almost 50 major all-island projects and programmes being supported by the fund. And this brings to over €1 billion, the total investment by government from the fund to date.
8: Ireland's home Nations League match against Israel will take place in Serbia. The FAI has confirmed the request to move the fixture to a neutral venue over operational challenges will be facilitated there. It'll now take place at the TSC Arena, which is over 140 kilometres outside Belgrade, while the away game will be played in Hungary. There had been strong indications of possible protests had the home match taken place at the Aviva Stadium. A recovered gambling addict says some influencers are glamorising the act of gambling. Daniel Coulter struggled with his addiction for 10 years but has now opened his own therapy practice in County Westmeath, aiming to help others who need it. Daniel is also involved in advising the Gambling Regulatory Authority on the issue. He says the Gambling Regulatory Authority is introducing much needed measures, but he wants to see it go further.
11: A lot of suicidal ideation as well. It wasn't until I was asked to leave the family home and my relationship was pretty much over. My family as well were completely exhausted, and that is where I ended up going into treatment. I decided to go back and study a holistic counselling psychotherapy course. What recovery has given me a chance to build relationships back with my family. I ended up getting married and I have a 3.5-year-old child, so there is hope.
8: Northern Ireland's First Minister is accusing the Democratic Unionist Party of a culture of double standards. Its former leader, Geoffrey Donaldson, is awaiting sentencing after being convicted of historical child sex abuse. Gavin Robinson, who heads the party now, says it's clear some current and former members had information about his conduct, but didn't share it. First Minister Michelle O'Neill says there are questions to be answered by the DUP.
12: The double standards are shocking. I think all this poses like a lot more questions for the DUP in terms of who understood what was happening, who understood his character, who understood the life that he led, the double life that he appears to have led.
8: Deirdre Heenan, professor of social policy at Ulster University, says it's emerged many people had some knowledge.
13: It is that rank hypocrisy that the public feel their trust. They voted for a party believing that it was what it said on the tin. It clearly wasn't. And then to say, well, it was just one individual, this old bad apple argument. Well, not if other members of the party are coming out and saying, we knew about this. This was an open secret. And the revelations and spotlight suggest that within the PSNI, Geoffrey Donaldson's lifestyle was known about.
8: The weather showers this evening, possibly prolonged and heavy. Tonight will be cloudy with further spells of rain moving in. Lowest temperatures of 11 to 14 degrees with light to moderate southerly winds increasing fresh at times. Tomorrow will start off cloudy with showery rain. Rain will clear eastwards with sunshine and showers following. Some of those showers will be heavy. Showers will become isolated from the west later. Highest temperatures tomorrow 16 to 20 degrees with light moderate southerly winds veering northwesterly. And that's all for the newsroom for today. We'll be back at 7 o'clock tomorrow morning with all the latest local, national and international news. But for now, from all in the news team, good evening.
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1: The DL Debate with Sister Sarah's Letterkenny, serving food you'll love till 9 p.m. daily in Sarah's kitchen. And there's free admission entertainment every weekend.

And you're very welcome to the DL Bit tonight. Of course, Pádraig Cullity filling in for the one and only Brendan Devaney. And we've got an action-packed programme for you as ever. We will be reflecting on the weekend's All-Ireland quarterfinals, Ulster sides Tyrone and Monaghan bowing out of this year's championship, while Dublin, Kerry and Mayo and Meath all booked their place in the last four. Louth, I should say, will be joined by Gaelic Live's Michael McMullen to look back on the big talking points from the weekend's action. But before all that, we'll turn our attention closer to home and we'll take a look at the All-County Leagues as it's starting to hot up across the county. Well, of course, turning our attention to Division 1. Well, there was victories there for Glenfin on Saturday night against Nivora. Lower Ross there, 11 points for Glenfin, 1-6 for Nivora. On Sunday, Glenswally, they defeated, of course, St. Michael's 114 to 9 points. For Masters, 214. Terman, 14 points there in that one. Neve, Connell, 12 points. St. Eunan's, 2-9. Just looking at the league stature there currently in Division 1 at the minute, it was four Masters who are sitting at top currently with 16 points. Dunlow sitting behind them on 15. St. Eunan's there on 15 as well. Suppose Dunlow have an extra game in hand against Four Masters as St. Eunan's have the same games played. Terman sitting on 14 points there with 6 games with 11 games played, should say. Glenswally with 11 games on 13, and Neve Connell on they have 12 points with 11 games played. So as you look at the top of the table, they've all have played 11. Just 1 point separates Dunlow and Four Masters. St. Eunan's there on 15 points as well. So it's going to be an intriguing finish to the end of the Division 1. And don't forget the championship draw. We will, of course, have the championship draw live here on Highland Radio this Wednesday, live from Michael Murphy Sports and Leisure for the championship draw. Looking forward to that one as well. And just turn our attention to Division 2 as well. Just some interesting results to note. Neefadagish Keen 115, Nadunav 19, Clonneely 318, Fanad Gales 19. Bundoran 15 points, Milford 119, Ardra 114, Neve Columba 319, Mallon 215, Burt 213 there as well. And just looking at Division 2, really tight as well. But Neve Columba out in front, they've only played 9 games, they've 3 games in hand with 16 points. Beside them is Neve Pádraig Kikín. They've 12 games played with 16 points. Ardra have 15 points and they've played 11 games there in that one. So it's really hotting up in Division 2 as well. And before we go, just some results in from Division 3. Robert Emmett's 12 points, Neve Alton 113, Neve Breith 314, Neve Colm

0: Kill 10 points as well. Letterkenny Gaels won 11 to Convoys 2-8 there as well. Lifford, well, a big defeat for them against Mavill, 5-12 to 1-14. The Ross, 3-15 to 4-14. So we're getting into the championship end of the season, and well, looking forward to that as well. Well, last weekend, Donegal bowed out of this year's All-Ireland Championship, falling their defeat to the hands of Dublin. Well, earlier today, I spoke to Highland Radio's J analyst Brendan Kilcoyne on Donegal's exit and where they go from here. Well, I'm delighted to say I'm joined in studio by Highland Radio analyst and former selector with Donegal, Brendan Kilcoyne. Brendan, you're very welcome to the DL debate. And suppose a week gone by, a week of mourning here in the county, and well, I suppose after seeing some of the performances yesterday, it would have been great to be there from a Donegal point of view. But as the dust settles on last weekend's exit from this year's All-Ireland series, there's still that hangover period, Bren?
1: Yeah, certainly is. You know, there's a lot of disappointment around the county. So there is Pádraig, you know, following on from our exit to Dublin. So there is, and I'm sure there's no one more disappointed than the team and management themselves. So they are, you know, because ultimately it's them that put in all the work during the year. But yeah, definitely a lot of thought and a lot of discussions have taken place over the last week, and various reasons given as to why Donegal haven't performed particularly well since the league final. And, you know, there will be a review to take place and certain things will need to be discussed, but it's been really disappointing. Like, Donegal have lost 3 out of 4 championship games against Down, who are in Division 3, against Cork, who are in Division 2, and Dublin, who were relegated to Division 2. But listen, we saw what the Dubs could do yesterday, that there's still a huge kick in them, and fair play to them, did a massive win yesterday, so they had over Galway. But from a Donegal point of view, you know, you'd have to look at it. You know, there are several aspects, I think, that need to be looked at, and you know, there's no one here questioning the way Donegal prepare that. But, you know, throughout the league, playing really well. I remember watching them against Mayo. I was at all the games, McKenna Cup games, league games, championship games. And, you know, one of their best performances out in the park against Mayo, out in O'Donnell Park. And, you know, they played some absolutely brilliant football. But there's this thing about fatigue that I'm not totally sold on either. Mm. From the point of view, Pádraig, you know, Donegal played really well, I think, for the first four league games. I think the fifth one was against Galway and Ballyshannon, and they played all right. They did enough to get over the line, kind of thing. And when the pressure was on, they delivered. But they were poor down in the Hyde in Roscommon then, and you know, they were poor above in Clonus against Monaghan. And maybe it was their training schedule at the time that kind of them performed to slump. And of course, we saw that exhibition of football then in Croke Park in the league final. So you kind of forgot about the end of the league at that stage, and we were all ready to go for championship, and then against Down, they just looked very flat. It just wasn't there. The accuracy with which they do stuff, you know, Donegal at their best, when they're playing slick football, the pan pass and everything is just moving so fast. Everything is on the money, on the button, and it wasn't there, so it wasn't against Down. And did that leave a huge kind of mental fatigue after that? You'd have to ask the question. You'd have to ask the question, you know, came back then, went down to Kerry again. Kerry down in Killarney, what a brilliant day that was. You know, such an atmosphere and what a great win. Came away with the win, and then there was Cork. And that, to me, that was the defining game of the season. 7 points up, 45-odd minutes into the second half. Looked to be total in control. But when something went wrong and the momentum swung against them, it was just difficult to swing it back, and they just didn't seem to be able to. And then against what transpired to be, you know, a better Dublin team than people gave credit for, they just didn't have it in the tank either. They were close and could have got over the line, but probably didn't deserve to on the day, Pádraig, you know.
0: There was passage of play during that game against Dublin, you know, just coming back to Michael Murphy had a goal chance. It went over the bar. I think he missed, not that he missed hit it, but normally it was going to the back of the net.
1: Yeah.
0: You know, and then there's key moments in that particular game, just, you know, when Donegal, just like they were heading into cruise control, you know, there was aspects where maybe kickouts let them down. Maybe there was the odd hand pass and that went astray or whatever, you know. But those particular aspects. But look at the season, Brendan. Suppose it is from everyone, you know, you speak to massive Donegal supporters, and there's such high expectations this year that, you know, there was pressure on those players going into that Down game this year.
1: Oh, yeah, but listen, there's always pressure at that level of football. And you can see, you know, watching the games over the weekend and indeed last weekend, like the margins are so thin, so they are Pádraig. And it's so easy or it's so hard to get everything right on the day. And, you know, if you go back to the, you know, you're talking about the Dublin game there, I think Michael Murphy's effort was soon after Shane Malone's, and it would have really put them on the front foot and really got the crowd behind them and everything like that. And everything was okay at that stage, but didn't avail of them opportunities. And we just didn't seem to have that energy coming from our half-back line that we had. And, you know, another thing that really kind of, I suppose, looking at, we've seen so much football over the last few weeks. I don't recall Donegal over the last few games kicking one ball inside into their forward line. If you're watching the teams that are successful, the Kerrys over the weekend, Louth, Dublin, some of the ball kicked into Callaghan caused havoc, so it did with the Galway full back line. Heron and Liam Silk in particular really struggled. And we have good players inside in our full forward line, or we can put good players inside in our full forward line, but it's not an option we seem to use an awful lot. And I know it's very traditional up here in Donegal to play to play a lot of it through the hands, and possession is key looking at football over the last 10, 15 years. But I think football has evolved with the new rules, with the three up. And I think if you don't have that in your artillery, you're making it somewhat easier for the oppositions to counter you. So, it's something we need to look at. And, you know, I think we kicked 7 balls over the sideline in that game against Dublin, Pádraig. And them kind of things really, really hurt and wear you down. And the fact that, you know, Michael kicked that 2-point free to bring you to extra time, that we were still in the game, you know, is a positive thing in a way, so it is. But we just didn't do enough on the day, like.
0: And suppose you losing Jason McGee and losing Michael Murphy and losing Hugh McFadden as well.
1: Yeah, that. Yeah, and we were cleaned in that first 10 minutes, you know, that game over, we were clean. So we were, Dublin were just, you know, they were quicker on the breaking ball, but they had that physical presence around the midfield that obviously without Michael and Jason, and Jason had stormed into the game, if you remember, not long before that, kicking a 2-pointer and following up at a 1-pointer at a crucial stage of the game later on. But losing them was, you know, it was really a fatal blow at that stage.
0: I suppose as we're dissecting things, and suppose Jim has indicated, of course, he's going to do a full review of the year like he does every year. And, you know, there's noise coming. Why, you know, are they going to look at potential outside coaches, bringing in more coaches and not from the county? And you see like Kieran O'Neill going to Kerry, Conal Gilligan, Andy McEntee's over with Monaghan, you've Aaron Kiernan with Meath, Paddy Talley's with Mayo. So, you know, Is that something maybe McGuinness might look into?
1: I would imagine so. I would imagine it is. Sometimes, you know, our eyes get stale looking at the same thing at the same time, and sometimes a new set of eyes looking at things might see something that, you know, was right there in front of us that we didn't kind of work on or that we didn't develop. So I think it is something that definitely should be looked at, kind of, and I think it would only be good. And, you know, there are so many areas too around, you know, there's been a lot of talk, Pádraig, about squad depth. You know, we didn't start Ryan or Oisin Gallen, who were two players that I thought were playing really well up to that. We all understand why we did it, because we feel we didn't have impact off the bench the week before. But it's about maybe thickening out that squad, because, you know, you lose players like Niall O'Donnell. See, Aaron Doherty scored something like 2-7 or 2-8 for Nave Columba yesterday. Players like these that weren't in the squad this year, that just left Donegal that bit thin on options off the bench, maybe. And maybe they didn't have full trust in the 26. It seemed to be the same players. And even go back to last weekend against Dublin, it was the same players recycled on. So it was, as opposed to bringing on totally fresh legs in the towards the latter part of the game. So it's something definitely that we need to look at as squad depth. And going back to your point, I think definitely a fresh set of eyes or someone with experience, you know, maybe to give a different outlook on where Donegal are playing, or where they can improve, or where they can gain them a few inches, because it is only a few inches and it's only marginal defeats that we've suffered, kind of thing, whilst not been at our best. So it's just a few tweaks like that that could make a huge difference.
0: And suppose when you're looking at squads, you know, you just don't know if there's a niggle or if there's injuries. You know, these players are going a number of years, and here in Donegal we've become accustomed to a little bit of success, back-to-back Ulsters, into All-Ireland semis, now into finals. Now we're not happy if we don't get into an All-Ireland final. So, you know, sometimes you can, there can be knee-jerk reactions to things as well, Brendan, you know, and the step that we have taken over the last number of years has been phenomenal.
1: Absolutely. Listen, we've a couple of Ulster titles, got to an All-Ireland semi-final first year, All-Ireland final second year. This year just didn't happen for us, like, you know, but it's been an exciting few years for Donegal. So expectation levels do rise, Pádraig, and people, you know, like, obviously there was huge expectation this year after getting the All-Ireland final, and you know, it's very hard to maintain that level when you're working off the same core group of players, and that's why fresh blood is needed and why, you know, new ideas are needed, because it's very demanding on players to keep that output day in, day out, and particularly when, you know, you're going so early in the league with much or less a full squad. And, you know, yeah, it is a difficult one, and it's, I think, you know, expectation levels, you know, if Jim would stay on next year, and you would expect most of the squad, it's not really an aging squad. There's a couple of the lads that are well, you know, moving into their, well into their 30s as such, but they are some of our best players, so they are, and they are so influential still on the pitch. Like, to me, Ryan McHugh had one of his best years this year. Big Hugh McFadden had one of his best years this year, you know. Jason McGee was fantastic, but I wouldn't consider him in that age level. Like, Jason is just, yeah, I think he's just a fantastic footballer, and the fact that we had him fit this year was a huge bonus, and if he can build on that and build, coming into next year, he could be a huge factor again.
0: And there's another key man, an absolute menace when he's on the pitch, is Michael Murphy, of course, is vital for Donegal, that Michael stays about, and it's a massive ask.
1: It's a massive ask, and listen, that has to be totally down to Michael. Michael Murphy doesn't know a Donegal football anthem. He's been absolutely phenomenal and was huge again this year. So vital to everything good that Donegal do. I've no doubt in my mind that he would have a huge contribution to make again next year, but ultimately that has to be Michael's decision, so it has. And, you know, he's got an awful lot of unfair abuse online, so he has. Michael Murphy, let me tell you, is a lot more sinned against than sin, so he is, you know, on the football field. He takes an awful lot of abuse, you know, physically, because player opposition know the threat he possesses, so they know what they try everything possible to try and curtail that influence.
0: More so, I would feel this year, you know, there's been a lot of noise about Michael Murphy. Michael plays on the, you know, he's been around the block a long time. It does take a lot of individuals to go and mark Michael. There's always having this watch, but some cynical stuff this year, Brendan.
1: Oh yeah, like, you know, the abuse that he took down in Killarney, for example, that day was absolutely.
0: You were at the game.
1: I was at the game, and, you know, I believe I was chatting to someone, you know, that his body was absolutely wrecked after, with, you know, he was absolutely plummeled down there, so he was. And, you know, you're getting that, and it's easy to say you shouldn't do this, or you shouldn't react when something happens, or you shouldn't do what, that's what the opposition wants you to do. They want you to react. But when it's constant, it's going to have an effect on your Pádraig. And, you know, Michael's discipline down through the years is unquestioned, so it is. And yes, he does play on the edge. He's one of the top Gaelic footballers, not only in this county, in the country over the last 20 years, and no one would debate that. But the abuse he got, you know, he gets on the field. And I think that comes from him being a big man. Big men out in the football field don't get the same protection as maybe a smaller, lighter player kind of thing. And because of Michael's physique, he does get a lot of that. And it's, you know, sometimes referees probably need to give a bit more protection in that respect.
0: Yeah, absolutely. And I suppose, Brendan, from your point of view, we've been looking at a couple of things like player, you know, depth within the squad, players in the county. I just reflect on that, I suppose, from Jim's point of view, you know, he does give a lot of players an opportunity. Suppose, do you feel there's players within Donegal that maybe aren't involved
1: there are reasons, obviously, that they weren't involved in the squad this year, like the likes of Niall O'Donnell travelled to the States for the summer, and we know what he did, and we know the huge contribution that he made, for example, to winning an Ulster Championship last year with the scores off the bench. And then I suppose Niall just got a bit disillusioned that he felt he wasn't getting the game time that maybe he felt he should have been getting. Aaron Doherty is another lad, Oren Doherty from Naomh Connell. These type of experienced players that I think Donegal lacked. And by right, you know, for that game against Dublin, you should have been able to start Ryan and Oisin and have options that you trusted off the bench. And by the way, this is no reflection on Max Campbell and Shea Malone, who have been fantastic for Donegal this year, absolutely fantastic, and have a huge future, so they're having a Donegal jersey, you would hope. Made massive contributions. but it's just having that experience and having different options for different positions depending on what you feel the game is going.
0: We've seen what Tyrone have done. We've seen what Dublin have done, the performances in the league. They basically didn't really bother about the league. But look, you know, getting into the flow. Is that something probably if Jim stays about next year, is having a look at that format moving forward?
1: I would certainly like to think so. You know, that players that you have to, we have to try and unearth a couple of players that will develop and play a big part come the summer, and they should play the whole way through the league, in my opinion. And if you do take a couple of beatings, so be it, kind of thing. At least you've prepped a few guys that will be ready to play and will be, that you know you can trust when it comes to the cut and thrust of championship football, because it's pretty savage championship football, as we see, like, you know, and there's, you need guys that you know you can trust and that, you know, have a bit of experience through the league. And
0: does that change your type of player? Because, it's, you know, athletic players now, you know, the speed of the game, it's phenomenal now, Brendan, compared to when we were knocking about and you were knocking about. Like, it's such a fast game now. It's so demanding on the body.
1: It is hugely demanding on the body, and particularly the way Donegal play, Pádraig, because, you know, we run the ball a lot. We move the ball through the hands a lot. We don't use enough of a kicking game, probably. And I think that's something that we really need to develop. And that's easier said than done, you know, because it's inherent in Donegal football that we run the ball through the hand and we play controlled football like that. And possession is key. And if you look at football over the last 15 years before the evolution of the new rules, that was the way to do it. Possession was key. So it was. Possession is still key. But I think the lack of variation to Donegal's play makes it easy for opposition, makes it easier for opposition defences to maybe nullify that running threat that they can set up defensively differently.
0: And suppose that one-on-one battle, if you're a forward playing against a defender, the ball is going to go in a little bit more. And obviously at the games at the weekend, there was a lot more ball put in. And suppose that one-on-one battle is something that maybe, as you have indicated, maybe culturally over the last number of years, obviously Donegal hasn't really used that as much. And is that a part of their game plan that they need to tweak next year, Brendan, you would feel?
1: I would feel that it is definitely something that Donegal, you know, management would need to look at to bring that into their game, because I think with the running game, we're very one-dimensional. And if the opposition feels that ball isn't going to be kicked in, they can defend differently and it doesn't expose them as much. And we have some potentially very good inside forwards who would be well able to take on their man one-on-one. And if you were to let in a few of them balls, you know, they really have to set up defensively differently, Pádraig, so they do. And it just gives them another quandary to cope with it, with Donegal. And I feel at the minute that, you know, teams know that it's highly unlikely that they're going to kick the ball in. So we can set up this way. And, you know, it's just, you need more than one string to your bow, and Donegal, unfortunately, this year didn't display that. Now, when Donegal do the running game and when they're at it and when they do it, there's no one better in the country at it. But if that's off by a fraction, which it was on several occasions this year, that's when you're in trouble and when you're caught, because you've men committed forward and suddenly the opposition can get in behind you, so they can.
0: Yeah, and that's obviously training. It changes everything, Brendan, that you go to do, like, you know, a lot of things. You know, your S&C obviously is a part of it, but you're running night after night at training. And I suppose it's a different ball game, really, if you put it that way.
1: It is, but like, all these guys are talented. Like, all these guys are hugely talented footballers. And I would imagine you set any of them one-on-one, or you took them out in a football. Yeah. They're fantastic footballers, so they're well able to kick the ball. But there seems to be this thing throughout the year where there was a reluctance to do so, or maybe even a straight jacket. And just one slight example, Shane O'Donnell, brilliant player for Donegal, carries the ball from defence to attack, controls the game so well. I don't remember him taking on a two-point effort all year. Against Dublin, we had an advantage of a free. Shane was at the top of the arc, hit it a whang over the bar, straight over the black spot. Well within his rocket. Now, I know that's different from kicking a ball into a full forward line, but well within his repertoire of skills to do so. But he only did it because he knew it was a free shot, kind of thing. So maybe a bit more freedom in that respect to, you know, express themselves more in a football field, because we know they have the talent.
0: Mm-hmm. Mm-hmm. And suppose that's when you look at other players, maybe there's a lot more in them as well. Suppose, and getting that out of them. And we're, as I say, it's a discussion about Donegal's performance over the last year and a reflection, really, Brendan. And I suppose it's bringing that confidence back to Donegal, and one bad championship doesn't make you a bad team. You know, you can reflect on that, and there's loads to work on within the county here as well. And probably there's players that are coming through next year again that could make potentially the step up. We've seen the step up from Max Campbell, and also Shane Malone again this year was fantastic. So, you know, the championship is just around the corner. It's back on the tools. If everyone within the Donegal management team is ready to go again, they'll be out looking at this year's championship, looking to unearth more players.
1: Oh, yeah. And that will be the whole thing. That's why we're looking forward to the championship. Championship draws on Wednesday evening, live in Highland Radio, I think, Wednesday evening. Oisin's covering it. So, you know, it's exciting that we're going into our club championship, and you are hoping that you will unearth a couple of players in that respect. So you will, and I'm sure management team will be out and looking to get a couple of players. And, you know, I know that there's a lot of lads away, a lot of the younger players kind of go to America, and rightly so, to get a bit of football over there and have a bit of fun over in the States for the summer. But, you know, I think I read somewhere that Shane Malone and actually Finbar Rorty are gone over for a few weeks, so they are to play over there. But Martin Regan expects them to be back for championship. So, yeah, you know, I've lost my train of thought on what your question was, because I got transported to America.
0: Yeah, you could. Just before, you know, we let you go, Brendan, I suppose the transition from county football now into club for those players, you know, they'll be looking forward to getting back to their clubs.
1: Oh, they will, yeah. And there's great freedom there. Oh, yeah. And I was going to mention too, you know, another issue that Donegal had this year, you know, the loss of two experienced, now every county has lost players, so they have them, but the loss of two experienced players like Patrick McBearty and Kieran Thompson, both left-footed players, was a glaringly evident, you know, loss. So it was throughout numerous league games. We didn't have a left-footed kicker, you know, that was naturally left-footed. So again, that made it easier for opposition defences, in that they knew that the loop wasn't coming, or that the wraparound wasn't coming from one side of the field, that it could only come really from the other side of the field. So about, you know, maybe looking at that, hopefully Kieran Thompson will get through and get a good club championship on him, and get ready to get back into action next year, because I felt he was a big miss this year. But, you know, there's a lot of young, exciting talent. You know, Tyrone, Derry have dominated titles, so they have. But Donegal have been very close to them over the last 5 or 6 years at both minor, under 20 level. So we have a lot of talent at underage level, and it's about harnessing that talent. And hopefully, players develop at different ages, Páraic. And hopefully some of them lads will develop and be an option or opportunity for the management team next year to introduce into the squad and push on from there.
0: Okay, Brendan Kilcoyne, thanks for that in-depth review of Donegal for the 2026 campaign.
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7: Nurahur nabuchali leshung rupahu. 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
0: And you're very welcome back to the DL Debate. It is, of course, Páirc Kilfert here sitting in for Brendan Devaney this evening. Big thank you to Brendan Kilcoyne after Donegal exiting this year's championship, a reflection on the year. And, well, suppose there's still a lot of debate about that. Before we go, one big result I just wanted to correct. Glen Swally were defeated by St. Michael's. 9 points to 114, the local derby there. And that one in that Division 1 clash. Well, I'm delighted to say I'm joined on the line by Gaelic Life's Michael McMullen. Michael, how are you? You're very welcome to the DL Debate. And, well, first of all, what a weekend of football we had.
9: Yeah, Páirc, thank you very much for having me on. Yeah, definitely a very busy weekend. And I suppose what I always find about this time of year is that you spend all year talking about league games and Ulster games, and all of a sudden the three big weekends that matter are literally bang, bang, bang, and it's over. It just, and it probably links into Brenton's conversation. He had a really good synopsis of Donegal there. It just probably shows you where counties need to be now. I actually think that the Ulster Championship and provincials as a whole, as much as I don't like saying this, I think they're toast, to be honest. I think they're gone. And I never thought I would say that, but I do believe that's the way things have gone.
0: And what's your thinking behind that, Mal? Is it just due to the intensity of the championships, or is it just getting the players up for certain periods of the year? Because if you look at Donegal, it just looked like the energy came out of them, you know, when it got into the Championship Series.
9: I just think that the only one that's left that's, it's a sort of a two-horse race, and it's Munster. And I suppose it's no coincidence that Kerry are the provincial champion that are still standing. And like Barry O'Hagan made a very good point. He did a piece with me in Gaelic Life, and he referred to Mark McHugh's Roscommon, Westmeath as well. He said, unless you have some sort of proper reward for winning your provincial title, you know, what really is there in it? Because, like, you know, Westmeath and Armagh had to go away from home. And he was reluctant to talk about it because it was to do with Armagh. And it was actually before they were beaten by Kerry. So it's not a Sir Grips type statement. But there's no real reward as such. Now, there is a cup. And the Donegal listeners, as a county, you have really, really embraced the Ulster Championship. And like Derry won it back-to-back recently, and like we don't have an awful lot of success. And we absolutely milked it as well. But I just think now that I think the provincials are going to be for Kerry, and then whatever other county sees it as a bridging gap towards getting towards Sam, because the season's just too, too long. I even notice it from working in the media. You do suffer burnout because it's just game, game, game. So imagine training during the season.
0: And the mental aspect as well. I suppose training's one point of view. But like, I think it's a study has been done. It's up on 30, 40 hours a week now as a senior county player. And it's not you're not really getting any time off because you're back with your clubs when you come back from the county. So, you know, player welfare has to be probably something that we have to look at as well, Mal.
9: It is a second job, Páirc, albeit a really enjoyable one. And people who are in it, they get loads of perks. You know, they'll get their gear and their food and all those things, and rightly so. And thankfully, you know, players are better looked after now. But in terms of it is just a too much. There's just too much going on, and you can understand why in a week on week scenario, there's absolutely no time to prepare. Like Jim has mentioned it, a lot of inter-county managers I've chatted to over this past couple of 3 years with Gaelic Life, they've all sort of said the same thing, that you can't actually train during the league and championship. You're literally just going from game to game. So unless you have a chunk done early in the year, it's very, very difficult. I know we're sort of going off piste a wee bit here, but I do feel that it's got to the stage now where the Ulster Championship will be for possibly somebody like Derry to try and get back on the horse, or for what Westmeath did this year to actually kickstart them, or perhaps next year it might be, you know, the turn of maybe Wicklow to see how far they can go after a Tulton Cup run. And that's sad to say, but the game has got so, so professional in terms of preparation that the ship's gone too far across the Atlantic that unless it turns back, we're not going to turn it. Do you know what I mean? So it's just, I know that's a wee bit off the topic.
0: It's all leaning into potentially Tyrone knew something that we didn't know. Malachy O'Rourke went for a lot of stick, you know, I suppose you're in the league and that, and there was the daggers out for him. But look, we're going to reflect on that performance by Tyrone, first of all, of course, our nearest neighbours here. Great performance by Tyrone. A lot of talking points, but the left Crow Park, Kerry, just about to beat them at the end, Mal. You were at the game, and obviously you've seen it. It was a helter-skelter match, and I think I watched a clip of David Clifford being hounded down by the Tyrone defence, just like Tyrone of old, you know. But look, there was some big key decisions that Malachy O'Rourke was a bit disappointed with, but look, Kerry really, really fought hard for that one.
9: I wasn't actually at it. I was watching it in a house full of Derry people my wife's birthday, and there was a Nantrim person and a Tyrone person. We all agreed that we felt Tyrone got they didn't get the rub of the green in terms of the officials. I thought the officialdom over the weekend left a lot to be desired, to be honest. And I don't often like talking about referees because I wouldn't be one, but I do think like the 45 situation was just that thing can't happen. Like in a game of fine margins, those things have to be ironed out. With the amount of hockey and fourth officials and all that we have now, there's just too much at stake. And there was a couple of decisions, like Peter Teague went one time I felt he was fouled in the air. And if he match up against Micheál McCarville, you know, catching the ball late in the Monaghan game and him getting a free blow against one of his teammates for contact. So just a lot of inconsistency. And I do feel that Malachy O'Rourke has grounds for grievance, but at the same time, you always have to give credit to the winner. And Kerry, like, they're going for title number 40, Porrick, and you were there in Croke Park last year, and you saw how devastating they were against Donegal. So you have to credit them. And like what I noticed from your conversation with Brenton Kilcoyne, you were talking about depth and Donegal looking into the club championship, and Derry will be doing the same, and all the rest. But like, Kerry to be missing so many key players, but they're always still there. And that comes back to the Munster Championship thing where they can just dodge about. They're not going to get relegated, Raz Tyrone. And see the criticism Malachy O'Rourke got? I felt it was very, very unjustified, like, because the county, like, they're in a minor final this weekend. They were in an under-20 final. Like, Tyrone as a county are blossoming. You know, they are. They've always been there. Like, but now that they were just so close. They were so close. And you know what? It's a warning shot to the rest of us in Ulster that...
0: Yeah, that's what I'm worried about. The two Canavans not even there as well, you know, so it's...
9: Exactly. I definitely do feel they're building something there. I do think, like, Brenton was chatting about, you know, does Michael Murphy come out again and all of those things. So it's the Matty Donnelly debate. You know, if it's not Malachy O'Rourke beating at his door, the rest of the Tyrone players should be beating at his door to say, look, we need you for another year, and Darren McCurry, because you see that thing about depth and missing Niall O'Donnell and missing, you know, Owen Doherty and things like that there. That does come back to you. So from the point of view of Tyrone, I would say they'll be trying to hammer everybody down for next year, because consistently... I have a friend of mine from Culleland, and I says to him one time, you're back, and he says, Mal, we've been here since 1984 and we haven't went away. So they've traditionally been here at the top, and I think it's up to the rest of us to catch up, our own two counties included.
0: Absolutely. And I suppose Darren McCurry, he's been used as a substitution, but come on and score 10 points, Mal, it's some freak. I know there are a man sitting in this in this chair many as a night on a Monday night talking about scoring points, and he was one of them. But to come on and score 10 points, the Dazzler is back, absolutely.
9: What a performance. You know, the fact, Porrick, that somebody who came on as a sub was a viable contender for man of the match says a lot about his performance. It says a lot about how much Tyrone need him next year. He was just immense. And was it the previous game? He was pretty hot as well, and kicking off both feet. And you imagine being a tired cornerback. You've ran the race with somebody else, and all of a sudden the Dazzler comes on. You know, it would make you second guess yourself. And again, it's back to depth. But there was, Porrick, they were just so close. And my colleague Niall Gartland in Gaelic Life, he's a Tyrone man, and he said something in our podcast today, and it made me think that, you know, Tyrone people be waking up on Sunday morning thinking, if we had to beat Kerry, we would have won in All Ireland. Yeah. So that's the other way to look at it. So it definitely will be a tough one to bounce back from. But the raft of underage players they have coming along behind, they know that they're not going to really be too far away.
0: Yeah, absolutely. Another man who's really stepped up this year, and over the last number of years, is Con Kilpatrick at midfield. Has been immense. Like, you know, really, really, you know, kicking a two-pointer. You know, he had a fantastic, a fantastic game as well. And it's not just that particular game. He's been really, really. He's been a 9 out of 10 throughout this year's championship.
9: I don't think you'd get a better word than immense that you used there. I think that sums him up to a T. Like, even that day in Roscommon, whenever they were wobbling a wee bit, he caught a kick out right out in the wing, and he just stood up. And like, if Tyrone could ever get another couple of skyscrapers to play alongside him and Brian Kennedy, the way Kerry have those four big men, because as Donegal found out last year, it was the big men across the middle that count. So you're bang on about Con Kilpatrick, and you know he'd be in the all-star category for sure, and if not, one of those talking points of I can't believe he didn't get one. So that says an awful lot about his performance, Porrick. I would definitely agree with you there.
0: And Michael McKiernan picked up Paddy Clifford, but Michael McKiernan for me has been an unsung hero for Tyrone. You know, just he goes to the well every single game he goes out. You just know that he's going to give you absolutely everything. And Niall Devlin as well was important as well, also for Tyrone. And the big man Brian Kennedy maybe didn't play his best game, but those players are starting to become a real force in Tyrone as well.
9: Yeah, Niall Devlin, funny, the two defenders you chatted about, two Clare Island men, like Niall Devlin, and that's same without Paddy Hamsey. So Niall Devlin, I think, spent, it's very difficult to read it on TV, Porrick, but he seemed to spend a lot of time on David Clifford after David's goal. So the fact he kept him relatively quiet says an awful lot about Niall's contribution. As for McKiernan, he's a bit like Desi Ward. He's that two-point man hanging around the arc. There's a wee bit of a dog in him that you need in a defender. If you're going to be going with Paddy Clifford, you need to be able to match him every way that you can. And again, he's the right age profile that he's going to be there next year. So those are massive players for Tyrone. And then you're into, you know, like say, Shawnee O'Donnell and Kieran Daly, boys that were in recent under-20 teams for Tyrone, they're coming to the fore. But again, Porrick, the fact that you touched on the Canavans, but even more so Dara Canavan. Like, Dara Canavan is one of those players for me that you absolutely love watching, unless he's playing against you, because he's so evasive. And you can imagine, you know, the head scratching that Jack O'Connor might have done if it was Darren McCurry and Dara Canavan both coming on. So it just leaves Tyrone in a situation now where they've built a really good squad. And I don't know what you're taking this as, Porrick, as a Donegal man, because I know you got promoted a wee while ago there as well yourselves. Has it got to the stage where Division 1 is overrated? Is that a viable conversation now? Because Jim made the statement one time that there's actually more competitive games in Division 2, because some of the games towards the end of Division 1, you know, teams like Donegal were pulling up the handbrake because they'd got what they needed. So possibly the Division 1 thing is a myth, is it? What do you think?
0: Well, I think it's a valid point, of course, you know, but you obviously play Division 1, Division 1 football always has been this romance thing that you're playing at the top tier, and you know, but potentially if you're building a squad, if you're trying to develop a team as well, and looking at tighter games, you know, look at, you know, teams that were in Division 2 this year, you know, they've been fantastic, you know, so look, probably as we come into this new, I don't like saying it, but this new era of football, like, you know, there's probably, you know, Donegal have to look at it next year as well. They went hammer and tong into this year's Division One, and you know, definitely I think there's a case for it, Mal, you know. But as we're tight on time as ever, Mal, but we're going to get straight into Louth and Monaghan. And look, this fairy tale of Louth, you know, it's been amazing. 27 points to 218. I watched this game. I just have to, hats off to Louth, you know, going down after 6 minutes, going down a player and really having to dig it out. Look, Monaghan, and suppose, you know, you're looking at this Monaghan side without Rory Began. First of all, Mal, as we know, it's a massive blow.
9: Yeah, the most of the media pundits over the weekend, Porrick, compared it to, you know, taking David Clifford out of Kerry. You know, his shot-stopping ability, his presence, his experience, his aura even. And that's before you get into the kicking that he'd done. And like, as a Derry man, I watched on as he was kicking points and putting us out of the championship. So to go in without him, the setting off left them in a really good position. We'll come to Louth in a minute, but like, left Monaghan in a really good position. I think they were 4-0 up. I was watching at home, so I wasn't taking notes. They could potentially have been 4-0 up or 4-1 or something. And then Monaghan weren't able to use the width at all. They were sort of, they couldn't spread the play. But a lot of that is down to Louth. Like, they lost a midfielder. I know numbers don't mean an awful lot because everybody's nearly a midfielder these days. But then Darragh McDonald came in and put in, like, you touched on immense for Kilpatrick. Like, Darragh McDonald was amazing, absolutely class. And like, he's come in from the underage system that Gavin Devlin has had his fingerprints on for a few years there. And like, what Gavin Devlin has done with that Louth group is sensational, to be honest. I know him and Mickey was in whenever they were in the lower divisions, whatever, but like, Louth's performance yesterday with 14 men, albeit, is it too easy to say that Darragh McDonald probably played like two men at stages and maybe that was their secret? Although I do feel for Monaghan in that decision near the end, and I don't want to talk too much about this because it's always about Louth, but when Monaghan went one up and Micheál McCarville caught that ball, yes, you can say Darragh McInerney did lean in on the Louth man. I'm not sure of the Louth player, to be honest, but that was given as the reason why that free was given. But like, if that's the case, Porrick, every single contested kick out now, there's going to be a free. Like, Peter Teague had his arm pulled in midfield, no free. So that's the consistency thing. So I felt that was a significant moment in the game. Mm. If Monaghan had went two up, who knows? But as you say, it has to be about Louth. Yeah. And they haven't been in an All-Ireland final since 1957. And it's their first time in a semi-final since then. So I think they're an awful example to a lot of counties. You know, park what they're doing at the moment, but I think a lot of counties can learn from Louth, and instead of rolling around and feeling sorry for themselves about what other counties are doing, I think Louth are an amazing example of what can be achieved.
0: My new favourite player is Kieran Byrne. Some of the catching he did yesterday, just been a menace. Some of the scores, just phenomenal. I've watched this guy in a few games, you know, and he just seems to... he's come back from Aussie Rules, but by God, he knows how to catch a ball, you know.
9: Hey, them free kicks were deadly, weren't they?
0: Absolutely. And taking the shot on, and suppose it is Gavin Devlin's down to that coaching, it's given them, you know, that licence. And Sam Mulroy, once again, just, you know, every day he goes out, he gets better and better. Look, Galway and Dublin, suppose about it. Look, Galway were tipped to go in and won this one, obviously. But the Dubs, are they back, Mal?
9: I don't know if they're back. I think the pack is definitely closer. Like, and that's why Tyrone's performance was so significant, because Kerry were, well, is there ever such a thing as a favourite at the moment? Because it is so even. So I think I fancy Kerry to beat them. I don't think Dublin are favourites for all Ireland or anything like that. But I suppose with Conn O'Callaghan there, you've always got a chance. And possibly the whole Ger Brennan escapade, the way he's now back along the sideline, perhaps that does bring a wee bit of a galvanised edge to them as well. Yeah. But again, I don't want to say this again, but there's a couple of big decisions here as well.
0: Well, one of them was Maher for me. Like, I thought that intentionally. Was he dragged? Was he stopped? I thought, that's a penalty. Some days, you know, some days it's not. But
9: if the foul that was given against Darren McInerney was a free at midfield, well, that was a penalty.
0: Yeah,
9: you know, that was definitely a penalty. And I watched it back this morning again just to clarify, Park. The referee's arm was still in the air whenever the ball was in that vicinity. I definitely think that was a penalty. The one at the other end was definitely a black card. I'm not sure what your take on it was, but there was a potential goal. Like, what have we with 3 minutes left in the show? How are we going to sum this up? But like, there was a potential goal scoring opportunity, but like, there was still Kean Hernan, there was still the goalkeeper. So what is a genuine goal scoring opportunity now? Like, if there had been six defenders back there, could the referee say, well, if he had to kick the ball, it would hit three people's feet and ended up in the net? You know, so I don't think it was a penalty for me. That's just my honest opinion. Definitely a black card. And those two moments swung that game, albeit I don't think Galway did enough to win it, to be honest. But they still could have. You know, they still could have.
0: Disappointing from a Galway point of view. A lot of head scratching. They were nailed on to get an All-Ireland final. But they're not, but their noisy neighbours are. They're heading to a semi-final anyway, Mayo. Huge performance. Just, you know, two lads, Kobe McDonald and Dara Byrne, 19 points between them, Mal. Some but a scoring for teenagers.
9: Unbelievable. Like, Kobe, unfortunately, we're going to lose Kobe.
0: Yeah, absolutely.
9: But Dara Byrne's going to be there. Like, and he played in the Hogan Cup final last year, and his school were beaten convincingly by St. Pat's Mahara, and he never got a sniff. Whereas he's back and he's playing an All-Ireland semi-final. And that may be perhaps something that Donegal can look at. You know, that if Dara Byrne can have that effect, you know, who's to say that Shane Malone won't be that person next year? You know, so that's the sort of level. And Boric, it's unbelievable the way you sort of framed that. Like, a team that has been in so many big days over the years, that it's actually two Gassons that were sort of the main men for them. You know, in fairness, Ryan O'Donoghue had a very decent game as well, but those two lads were amazing. And I think the Dara Byrne one is the perfect example where I think under county managers have got to trust a young cub if he's good enough.
0: Yeah, Gassons is an Irish word, is it? Well, it's a Derry word, young lad.
9: There's a boy in college from South Armagh, he kept saying Gassons, so I'm not sure if it's an Armagh one or not. So,
0: well, look, it's Kerry Dublin, and it's Mayo Louth, and it's July the 11th and 12th. It's going to be mouth-watering. There's a disappointed Tyrone man behind me here, Mr. Paul McDevitt, but look, Tyrone are coming back, and, you know, I think he can't be too despondent from your synopsis there from a Tyrone point of view, Mal.
9: Definitely not. I think there's a lot of plus points, but as a Derry man, you're looking at Division 2 next year. Like, how do you get out of Division 2? Dublin, Louth, Tyrone, Derry, whatever. So
0: it's going to be tight, Mal.
9: That'll be a main field.
0: Look, Mal, thanks very much for joining us tonight on tonight's DL Debate. Don't forget, we will be doing the Club Championship draw live this Wednesday night, 7:05, from Michael Murphy Sports and Leisure in Letterkenny. We will be broadcasting the draw live here on Highland Radio. Hopefully you enjoy tonight's programme. But for myself, Pádraig Hilfreity, and a big thank you to Joe Dex, Paul McDevitt is on the way after the news at the top of the hour. Good evening.
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11: At 8, good evening, I'm Tina Gates. Gardaí are investigating an incident of criminal damage by fire after a blaze at an Islamic prayer hall in Talbot Street in Dublin city centre. There was widespread disruption to traffic and public transport after smoke was seen pouring from the building around 4 o'clock this afternoon. Dublin Fire Brigade sent 4 fire engines, a turntable ladder and more than 20 firefighter paramedics to the scene, and the building was evacuated with no reports of injuries. The fire has now been brought under control and the building's been sealed off as a crime scene for forensic examination. Riad Bujica's defence barrister has asked the jury in his trial not to treat the accused as a monster. The 52-year-old of no fixed address has pleaded not guilty to 8 charges relating to an alleged stabbing attack at Dublin's Parnell Square in November 2023. Emily Keegan has this report, which listeners may find upsetting.
12: In delivering his closing speech today, barrister Carl Finnegan told the jury it was the prosecution's case Riad Bujica intended to kill children on the 23rd of November 2023. He said this is provable from inference of circumstances, and it was suggested the jury could include a number of things, including Mr. Bujica's annoyance at the letter he received from social welfare, the fact the weapon was inherently lethal, and the parts of the body he targeted. In the closing speech for the defence, it was said there was no doubt Riad Bujica armed himself with a knife and injuries were caused by his actions, but they didn't reach the level of intent necessary to sustain the charges of attempted murder. The defence asked the jury to consider that in the seconds after childcare worker Leanne Flynn had been cast aside, if Riad Bujica's intention was to kill, then he would have killed or caused devastating injuries to further children.
11: A community in Mullingar in County Westmeath is reeling following the death of 3 people in a crash on holiday in Spain. The victims have been named locally as Mark McCullough and Michaela Newcomb, who were a couple, and Amy McCullough. A 4th person, Ian McCullough, was seriously injured in the crash early yesterday morning on a motorway near Malaga. Local TD and Minister of State Robert Troy says there's a dark cloud hanging over the community.
13: I know one family particularly well from my home village of Banlacarrigy. I spoke to the mother of the girl who lost her life in that accident, and understandably she was just inconsolable, heartbroken, and it is any parent's worst nightmare to get that phone call.
11: The Taoiseach says people need to understand what a hard border on the island of Ireland would mean for daily life. A Red Sea poll for the Business Post found 36% of voters would support border checks with Northern Ireland as a way of preventing onward migration from the UK. Micheál Martin says he understands public frustration over migration, but believes support for a hard border would quickly evaporate. He says the practical consequences would be felt by communities on both sides of the border.
14: We just have to be mindful of sort of soundbitey kind of once-off opinion poll questions on some on what are very complex issues. And I think the border is so porous, people travel to and fro. We have to be real.
11: The number of people killed in the earthquakes in Venezuela has risen to more than 1,700. Earlier, an official from the UN said it was getting ready for the possibility of up to 10,000 deaths. Councillor Daryl Barron is the new Lord Mayor of Dublin. The Fianna Fáil councillor takes up the role at the city's 359th Lord Mayor. This is the moment the election result was read out at City Hall this evening.
15: Thank you, members. The vote is 33 votes for Daryl Barron, 21 votes for Councillor Jesselyn Henry, and 4 abstentions. So therefore...
16: I therefore declare that Councillor Daryl Barron is the 359th Lord Mayor of Dublin.
11: And that's your latest news update at 8:04.
17: And in sport, it's all square in the first of tonight's World Cup games. Japan took an early lead against 5-time winners Brazil in their round of 32 clash. Kaishu Sano netted after a strike from outside the box from the bottom corner after around half an hour. However, Casemiro has since nodded an equaliser and it remains 1-1 in Houston. UEFA have approved a request for Ireland to take on Israel at a neutral venue. The Nations League tie will now be played at the TSC Arena on the 4th of October, with further details to be confirmed shortly. The FAI had requested to switch the game to a neutral venue due to operational challenges. Enzo Maresca has apologised to his former club Chelsea and admitted his resignation at Stamford Bridge opened a path to join Manchester City. The Italian has signed a 3-year contract to succeed Pep Guardiola at the Etihad, a move that's since been criticised by the Blues. It's understood City will pay Chelsea more than £17 million in compensation as part of the deal. Louth and Mayo will play the first of this year's All-Ireland Senior Football Championship semi-finals. The two sides will square off in Croke Park on July 11th at 6 o'clock with the Teltane Cup final between Wicklow and Down on beforehand at 3:30. The following day, title holders Kerry will look to book their place in back-to-back deciders when they meet Dublin at HQ from 4 o'clock. Elsewhere, Waterford and Kilkenny kick off the Camogie quarter-finals this Saturday with Clare facing Tipperary on Sunday. Those 4 teams will be looking to join Cork and Galway in the last 4. Both games will be played played as part of double headers with the All-Ireland Senior Hurling semi-finals this weekend. Novak Djokovic has taken the opening set in his opening game at Wimbledon. He's up against China's Wu Yibing. Earlier, Jannik Sinner avoided a scare after an intense battle with Serbia's Miomir Kecmanovic. The Italian booked his place in the second round after a 3-2 win as he looked to retain his men's single crown. He had fallen behind on two separate occasions but won back-to-back sets to advance. While in the women's draw, top seed Aryna Sabalenka has cruised past Teodora Kostovic in straight sets, while Coco Gauff has taken the first set against Tamara Korpach. That's your news and sport. I'm David Seagrave. It's 6 minutes past 8.

and Jimmy Stav are with you right through until 10 p.m. And my thanks as always to the DL Debate team. Warwick Hilferty, thank you very much. And Mr. Joe Dex. You can catch it up again in the podcast once it's up in the system. Check it out. As the show lined up, as always, this Monday night, we'll be talking to the Fortunate Few very, very shortly. Ben Carr will be dropping by. And an Irish singer called Nancy McCallion. We're looking forward to speaking to Nancy. As always, you can get in touch. It's 086 60 25,000. 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

music coming our way as always on a Monday night. And this kicking us off tonight is the latest from the Proton Pool Party. It's Pigeon Walk.

0: 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Right, break back very, very shortly. Don't go away.
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3: 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And good evening wherever you're listening. We're delighted to welcome back our four studio guests, and they launched their latest album on Saturday night in Ardrah, and we're delighted to have them. Paul Cox, the vocal, you're very welcome, Paul.
4: Good evening, nice to be back.
3: It's nice to have you. And we have, of course, Billy Robinson. Billy, how are you?
5: I'm the very best.
3: Ah, God, you're sounded too as well. And Mick McCarney's on guitar, and Dave... Where's Dave? Oh, no, Mick's not here. Sorry.
6: No, Mick's on leave. We're giving him leave.
3: Sorry, Mick. Sorry about that. I thought you were on.
4: He gets a
3: new
4: chicken.
3: I realised.
5: Gone for that, but not forgotten.
3: Not forgotten. Mm-hmm. The fortunate few. And we have Dave Moore. You're very welcome, Dave. Good to see you. And, of course, Romek Paral, you're more than welcome, as always.
6: Thank you very much.
3: Quick introduction to Saturday night. How'd it go for you?
6: Great.
3: Aye.
6: A lot of fun.
3: Yep.
6: A lot of fun.
3: Brand new album.
6: There are a few people missing mine.
4: There
6: are a couple missing.
4: Conspicuous in their absence.
6: But okay. We won't talk about that, will we?
3: No, keep that out of it now. We don't want to get into legal handles. But anyway, you enjoyed it.
6: Absolutely, yes.
3: Yep.
6: The first outing worked. We're still here. We're still talking to one another. So.
3: That's bad. The first outing of Millie, am I right in thinking?
6: Yes.
3: Yeah?
6: Oh, yeah, absolutely.
3: Are you going further with it?
6: No stopping us now.
3: The album is brilliant.
6: Thank you very much.
3: And we said that before when you're up with us before. We were blown away with it. You know, absolutely pure class. That really was.
6: That was the beginning. Now you got the final.
3: Yeah, we got
6: thing,
3: the final. Yep.
6: The real McCoy.
3: And it's great to have it. Are you happy with the final product?
6: Yes. Couldn't be better.
3: If people wanted it, it's on the platform, but
6: that
3: you
6: one
3: can.
6: There, not that one. That's the old one.
3: Oh, beg your pardon. Sorry.
6: That one there.
3: If people wanted,
6: come to us. Please, yep. And we have a Facebook page.
3: Yeah,
6: Fortunate Few. Come to us.
3: No bother.
5: Spotify as well.
6: Sorry,
5: Spotify.
6: Spotify has everybody. Yeah. Apple and all those iTunes. Other
3: non-paying.
6: Yeah.
3: Non-paying entities.
6: Well, you know.
3: Anyway, listen, we're going to chat more. More to talk about. But we'd love to get into music if you don't mind.
6: Absolutely.
3: So first up.
4: Yeah, we're going to do the title track off the current album. Isn't That So?
3: Yeah.
4: And. We've slightly rearranged it because there's no Mick on board, but it's still good, so
3: Brilliant.
4: Don't worry.
3: Looking forward to it. Thanks, Paul.
4: No worries.

know what he was doing, putting eyes into my head. If he didn't want me watching women,

0: Yeah, brilliant. Thank you very much. Great vocals as always, Paul. We said that before, do you?
1: As always.
0: Your vocals lie to that style of music. It's pure class.
2: Thank you so much. It's really very kind.
0: Romac, go back. This album, obviously before that you had Saints and Sinners.
1: Yes.
0: And then you've released about four or five singles since that. Am I right?
1: Three, I think, so far.
0: Okay.
1: The single off... the first single came off the Saints and Sinners album.
0: Yeah.
1: The other two have come off... Two off the Saints and Sinners. One off this one so far.
0: Okay.
1: So far.
0: And many originals are in this?
1: On this, they're all... songs that we said this before, guilty pleasures, if you like. Songs that we fancied doing, we liked doing, we wanted to do. We started off with a few more, from what I remember.
2: Yeah, that's right.
1: And, you know, we knocked out the ones that just didn't feel right at the time.
0: Yeah.
1: I mean, recording is recording. It's what it feels like at that particular time.
0: Yeah.
1: At that particular time, they just didn't feel right, you know, so we didn't bother doing them.
0: The jazz and blues element in there is just class, absolutely.
1: Yeah, it's that sort of, we're all brought up on that kind of thing, it'll always lend itself to that.
0: Aye, that's...
1: But there's loads of other influences coming through.
0: You know? I know what you're saying. So, anyway, Mickey Duffy was down with you doing support.
1: He was indeed.
0: As usual.
1: As usual.
0: His good self.
1: He's perfect, yeah. No bother. I mean, Billy and I and Mick did his album launch.
0: Yeah.
1: So he owed us a favour, basically.
0: Class. I love that. And the Pistols, who are the Pistols?
1: The Pistols is a local little, and they're brilliant. They're a really, really good band. All good players. Yeah. Very enthusiastic because they're that much younger. They're about half our age collectively, I would say.
2: I've got shirts out of the
1: mustard. And they're just a great crowd pleaser.
0: Yeah,
1: you know, who's playing
0: good.
1: Like, sort of fairly, you know, hardish rock, Thin Lizzy type of stuff.
0: All right. So we'll have to get a...
1: Yeah, it was good
0: get
1: fun.
0: Get them up some night.
1: You ought to have come up.
0: Definitely.
1: Those who didn't come up, you missed something. You know, it was a lot of fun.
0: But, and the plans going forward, have you any dates or gigs or what? Let us know?
1: No fixed dates at the moment. However, Billy said to me on Sunday that he fancies doing a world tour of Ireland.
0: So we're
1: going to sort that out in the next... in the next couple of hours.
3: It must have been a different village.
0: You're getting the blame.
1: If in doubt, just mention Billy's name.
0: Of course.
1: You know, and he would just bow his head.
0: How long's that been in the process?
1: Late November into December.
2: Yeah.
1: And then finish it off late January into February.
0: Oh, that's not too bad.
1: Yeah. It started off only supposed to be three tunes.
3: It only takes a few days, really.
0: Does it?
3: It was all live takes, just straight as we played and maybe out of harmonies and a couple of wee things.
1: A few little bits and pieces thrown in for good measure, but other than that.
0: I heard, I was listening to yourself and Paul talking on a type of podcast.
1: Yes.
0: Just done a couple of weeks ago. And you had an album and stuff you thought you could have put out, you were saying on that?
1: Well, that was the album was...
0: This was
1: Saints
0: an album Sinners. Here. That's been lying for a while.
1: That was sat on the shelf for the best part of 20 years, let me tell you. Yeah, it was just not finished, mind you. Not complete and tidy and, nice makeup and stuff on.
0: Why did that happen? Did other things get in the way, just? Or?
1: It's an awfully long story. The business got in the way, basically.
0: Yes, okay.
1: At the time, when the record company said... Will you do this?
0: Yeah.
1: Everything was fine. Then when it was finished, the recording was finished.
0: Yeah.
1: They said, do you know something? We don't feel like it now. And they just turned it away. Yeah. A few other people sort of were half interested. And when it actually came down to, let's really open the book.
0: Yeah.
1: So it just went on the shelf.
0: Did that knock you back a bit?
1: Yeah, you could say that.
0: Looking back in hindsight now, it probably works in your favour now when you look at it.
1: All things happen for a very good reason.
0: Yeah, yeah.
1: You know, I'm a great believer of that.
0: Yeah.
1: You know? So it just waited. It wasn't the right time.
0: Yeah.
1: And then it worked in our favour. I took it into Billy. A couple of bits done. I took it into Billy. I said, make sense of this.
0: Yeah.
1: And, you know, half an hour later, he came out, ears steaming and all that business, you know. And it was finished. It was done. And yeah, why not? You know, there's some good tunes on.
0: There is some cracking tunes.
1: There's some good tunes.
0: Yeah, yeah, listen to that.
2: We did a couple of them on Saturday night. And,
0: did you from
2: the
0: that?
2: Both went down very well. We did the first single.
0: Yes.
2: And we did another track called "How Long," which is that's a wonderful bluesy sort of heavy blues track.
0: Which
2: went down really well. And There's a wee story. I think was it you told me that story that Gary Moore was interested in recording.
1: There's a long story. There was an element of by accident, sort of because of my association with the sort of the Lizzie family, if you like.
0: Yeah.
1: You know, and so Gary's, and there's a lot of us. Let's face it. Gary and I sort of had a few words. I'd worked with him before on somebody else's album back in London in the late 70s.
0: Yeah.
1: And we sort of bumped into each other one day. I happened to be in Brighton. And he was in Marks and Sparks, coming out of Marks and Spencer. We just bumped into each other.
0: How'd you do?
1: And he was about to do, this is not long before he parted at a company with us. He was ready to do, kind of ready to do an album. He was short of a couple of songs. I said, I've got an idea for you.
0: Mm.
1: And I presented him with a couple of tunes.
0: Mm-hmm.
1: He said, I think, yeah. And when you listen to him, there is that element of, you know, the big fat guitar, the pulling of faces and all that business that Gary's very good at. And, he said, I think we can do something with this. And then the next thing I know, I was in a motorway services on the way home to Wales and I heard the announcement that he had gone. And that was the end. I thought, what an inconsiderate so-and-so. He could have gone after he recorded it. You know. But, you know...
0: But these things are meant for a reason.
1: Exactly.
0: Some people are very selfish.
1: Really, you know. But, that's the story behind it. Again, it's worked in our favour because they're great songs and we can play them. We play a couple now.
0: Yeah.
1: There's maybe a couple. We're just incorporating the show.
0: Yeah. I've listened to both albums and I listened to them intently and I love the sound. I love that rawness, the blueness, the rock that's in it. There's a lot of elements there, but there's something very original in your sound, if you know what I mean. Mm. I can get your vocals coming through very strongly, Paul, and that, you know, and I think there's, you know, all things being equal, you should be pushing it. And maybe logistically it doesn't work for you.
1: It's what the business would call a slow burn.
0: Yeah.
1: In as much as we ain't in no great hurry, in as much as everybody's got something else to do, the fact that although it works in our against us, kind of, Dave and Paul live the other side of the water.
0: Okay.
1: And we're over here, so we had to carefully plan to, you know, when we come together, a lot of things happen.
0: Well, did you just not move over here, no?
1: Well...
2: if I could make it work, I would. Yeah. There we go.
1: There's that possibility there. But anyway, they come and stay with me, and you know, we have a week and what have you.
2: Yeah, yeah.
1: Nothing happens for a couple of days, and then you know we rehearse two long full days of rehearsal to make some kind of sense to make it live. Then we did the gig, and now we're here. You know, so in 7 days there's four working days.
0: I guess
1: we try and pack as much as we possibly can.
0: You certainly do. No? And then you're at this stage of life, but you just don't want to be under pressure.
1: No, not really.
0: No, you know,
1: there's nothing. I mean, we come to a point where we have nothing to prove. We're not 18 anymore.
0: Yeah.
1: We're not sort of jumping at shadows, if you like. You know,
0: but a lot of artists you're talking to, you know, in that age bracket, have the same thing. But you know, previously they had been under pressure, as you say, you know, for management and record labels and stuff like that. Now, you know, it's a nice place to be, put it like that, you know.
1: Yeah, you know, we're all sort of relatively comfortable, shall we say, with ourselves.
0: Yes,
1: you
0: exactly. Know, yeah,
1: apart from Billy, of course, he's gonna shake his head and say, but he's not going to admit to anything. Really.
2: He's never satisfied.
1: No. Everybody's quite happy with where they are, and things just come along and they happen naturally rather than pushing stuff. Sometimes if you push stuff, you know, you're working against yourself a lot of the time.
0: Are you in the process of putting that album out there in such a way to other radio stations, blah, blah, blah? Have you a management on or not?
1: We have a very nice man. Dave, if you're listening, hello, good morning, good afternoon, good evening, whatever time, over on the big island.
0: Yeah.
1: Who's looking after us on that score.
0: Good.
1: So all the radio stations, I mean, I've done a whole pile of interviews. It's getting played with... People were surprised. I mean, Paul and I know that one person who... I've never had a compliment off this guy. I've known him 40 years, Pete.
2: Yeah,
1: Pete, I've known for about 40 years. He just shrugs his shoulders. Yeah, it was all right. You know, that kind of thing.
0: Yeah.
1: And he actually sent me a message and said, Rom, this is a really well-crafted album.
0: Brilliant. Yeah.
1: Which is...
2: Yeah. And he does listen to a lot of music and he's put on a lot of music over the years, promoted a lot of people. And, you know, he's a hard man to please.
0: Yeah.
2: You know, and he doesn't suffer fools. And if he likes it, he'll let you know. And he did, which was wonderful.
1: Very nice. And he played it, and he has a show.
2: 3 weeks in a row.
1: Played 3 weeks in a row, so, you know...
0: Brilliantly.
1: It's...
0: Absolutely brilliant.
1: It's all in that sort of thing. Like I say, slow burner, so slowly people get to know. Yeah.
2: I think the old-fashioned word of mouth will happen, you know.
0: I get that, you know, and it's great to see that it's still existing now, you know. Mm. And I like this. I like your style. I like the style of, you know, your promotion. It's dead on. It will happen.
1: We do our best, you know. We're musicians, not, you know, but the way the music business has gone...
0: Yeah.
1: We have to sort of be a little bit aware of ourselves now.
0: Absolutely.
1: Given that we've been around a while, in a fashion. You know, the business is elusive. There's a lot of crooks out there. In fact, they're all crooks, you know. Let's face it.
2: Yeah. That's just the band.
1: That's just the band. Yeah. whoever picks this up, if they want to pick it up, they're going to have a hard fight. In as much as there are lots and lots of no's. Yeah. No, you can't do that.
2: That's right.
1: That kind of thing. You know. Well,
2: we're kind of in control of our own destiny. You know. We can pick and choose.
0: And why not, Paul? Why not? You know.
2: We've earned the right. You know.
0: Absolutely.
2: We've all been bitten and burnt all the times that we've had our dinners. So
0: right. And you're right. I'm going to take a quick commercial break. We get another track from the new album, yeah?
2: Yeah.
0: No, right, don't go away. The Fortunate Few live in studio on this Monday night.
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0: On Highland Radio, you're number one. It's going to be an exciting week for football. Anyway, welcome back. Say the unfortunate few are in studio. As if you're saying that, you know, there's an unfortunate few in studio. Not by choice. It's the name of the band. Romic, are you on social media? You're on Facebook and all that.
1: We've got a Facebook page. And that's about it. You know, that's hard enough to handle as it is. You know, it's enough. I mean, there's a young lady across the road. Well, you should be doing this. You should be doing that.
0: Aye.
1: And I thought, when am I going to get time to sleep and eat? You know. Facebook at the moment is doing its stuff.
2: It's doing all right.
0: It's all goal.
2: I think we should look into a website. To, you know, that's a whole different kettle of
1: kettle of bananas. Yeah,
2: yeah, absolutely.
0: Go with the flow.
2: Yeah.
0: Right, next track, folks.
2: Right, this is going to. This is originally an old B.B. King song, a bit of a blues standard we've made our own. It's called "Never Make Your Move Too Soon."
0: Brilliant.

0: Brilliant. Love that. You know, you compliment one another very well. You work very well together. Considering the fact that I see from your album, Paul and Dave, you never met Mick and Billy before.
1: Oh, no. That's right, yeah. November was the first song, yeah.
0: Yeah.
1: I'm still getting over it.
2: They are.
1: I'm sure the same. No, it was an absolute joy. And, you know, both Dave and I said it was like you'd have never known we'd only just met, you know. We just gelled him in.
0: Yeah,
1: it doesn't always happen, of course.
0: But you can feel that on that album. Do you know what I'm saying? Yeah.
2: Maybe it's because I had worked with both parties, shall we say.
0: Yes.
1: Okay. I just felt it was the conduit.
2: Yeah, I was the conduit, basically. I was sure. For some odd reason, it never even entered my mind that it wouldn't happen.
0: Yeah.
2: For some odd reason, I don't know why. Often you think, you know, you're putting a band together, five different guys, and thinking, oh, he might not like that, and oh, you know, he talks funny, and this, that, and the other. Nah, no, none of that. Good. Everybody was just smiled, got on with it, shook hands, and just got on with it.
0: You know? Brilliant, brilliant. You know, back to the album, 11 tracks in this new album in total, and you had so many to go on, and you cut it down to 11. Yep. Have you more songs sitting there?
2: Constantly.
0: Half done and half not done.
1: There's some original ideas knocking about, which we'd like to do, as because obviously...
2: There's five or six that are sitting around. What about this? What about this? You know, ideas, foundling stages.
1: You know, you could literally go in every week and keep recording. You'd have enough material to do an album the rest of your life. You know?
0: Yeah.
1: But it's the practicalities of it. And you can't over-gild the lily with, you know, putting stuff out too soon together. You've got to give an album a chance to breathe, you know. So it's nice to know that you've got stuff you can call on when the time's required, you know.
0: Perfect. And a lot of people are doing that now. I find that a lot of people are dropping singles out rather than an album. You sort of keep them relevant. You know, everybody's a different style now. Because it's all different now. You know, record CDs is like, it's all totally different. Yeah. And you rely on the social platforms, even though there's no money on them. Like, you know, that's the unfortunate side of it, you know.
1: Yeah, that's right. Well, so, you know, as we know only too well, those poor guys who run those platforms are so poor, you know.
0: It's terrible.
1: It's such a shame, you know.
0: You just think to yourself, why did I not think of it?
2: Oh, yes.
0: You know what I mean? Well, we'd love to see more. We'd love to see you back here, you know, as a group. If it works for you, you know, that's the way I think it, you know, to take it if it works for you. But, and I know logistics are different because the two of you are on the other side of the water. But
2: it's to be honest, it's not that difficult.
0: No, that's good.
2: It's sort of, you know.
1: It's an hour flight.
2: It's a shame that Knock is nice at the airport. There again, Belfast ain't so bad. So we just come into Belfast. It just so happens that we couldn't get a flight back for tomorrow from Belfast for love, not well, for money, for about 600 quid a piece.
0: Yeah, of course.
2: Which is nonsense, you know. So it's the time of the year, isn't it? You know, and everybody escapes.
0: Absolutely. But come here, I want to compliment you on the album. That is brilliant. It's a fantastic piece of work. And the last time you were here, you know, myself and Jimmy were just bowled away, blown away by everything gelled in it. The sound was that sound that I love, you know, that here we go, I know we're, you know.
2: And that was just the beginning.
0: Aye.
2: That was, we'd only done five, by the time we got in here last time, it was five tracks. The rest hadn't been done yet.
0: No.
2: So, you know.
0: And that was a good thing because we were like going, I genuinely can't wait for this album. And so much
2: very
0: so,
2: nice. Thank
0: so
2: you.
0: Much so that I've been listening to, and it's great when you're in the car now because you can just spit over to Spotify and pick it up. And it's one of them albums that definitely kept me listening to the full 11 tracks. So
2: great. Spread the word. Keep
0: I was only going out for a pint of milk.
2: I just went out for a packet of fags.
0: That's it. I went for a bucket of coal one time and ended up working in England. We'd love to get a final track if you don't mind.
1: Yeah, for sure. Yeah, we're going to do a song. Billy mentioned John Hyatt, strange enough. This is one of his songs.
0: Okay.
1: Personally speaking, one of my favourite writers. I've recorded quite a lot of his stuff. And this is the last track on the album. It's called Lover's Will.
0: Brilliant.

0: I get that. Totally love that album. Folks, if you're listening in, as the Fortunate Few, the brand new album is Isn't That So? It's on release. Where can people, once again, buy the physical copy?
1: The physical copy from the website. Not from the website, sorry. Well, it's a website.
0: Facebook. Contact you.
1: Yeah, just get in touch and I'll get it to you.
0: You could do a whole lot worse. You're supporting great Irish music, and we love that. And the sound and the quality of everything that you have done, because we had the excitement when you came up the first time. We were absolutely blown away with it. So congratulations on the finished product. Everybody's just watching your Dave on the keys, and I was like, oh yes, I can picture where I'd like to hear you, in some club somewhere.
2: Thank you. And one of these days I'll get it right.
0: I love your style. And once again, Billy, thank you very much indeed. And Paul, it's always great to see you. And Romick and Dave, once again, it's been an absolute pleasure. Wish you well with it. And you know where we are. Come back again.
1: Well, we will.
0: Come back to the next album launch.
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0: That'll do us. The Fortunate Few, thank you very much. Thank you.
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sunlight is breaking across a new dawn. I'm moving on, I'm moving on. Like an oak pushing up from the soil to the sky. Like I'm spreading my wings and preparing to fly. We're torn in the past, but together we're strong. I'm moving on.

0: Do you know what? I have to take my hat off and congratulate Conor McGinty on a couple of my friends were at a show in the Millennium Forum at the weekend and were absolutely blown away with it. So congratulations, Conor, and I know you've all your shows lined up and we wish you all the best. By God, I tell you what, you put in some effort there. Yourself and Noel Cairn, good to see Noel up and about again. Or Eamon, I beg your pardon, not Noel, Eamon. I'm moving on. Vocally and musically, two fantastic artists. Anyway, Highland Radio on a Monday night, you're welcome back. And we say hello to our next guest. And it's James Corn. James, very good evening.
1: Good evening, how are you getting on?
0: I'm getting on good. How are you getting on, all right?
1: I'm doing brilliant.
0: Right, quick introduction. You are from Glenvar.
1: That's right.
0: And it's, I had to get my directions right there. It's down around the Port Salon.
1: I came to Port Salon near enough Kerrykeel.
0: Yes, very good. And you're going on to your leaving cert, didn't
1: you? I am. In Collis Jolly. Shout out Collis Jolly.
0: Good stuff. And how you finding things?
1: Good, you know. Stress is for tires, as I say. So
0: 100%.
1: Don't mind stressing with it.
0: No at all. Jimmy, you know what we're going to do? We're going to go straight into a song. So you're a singer-songwriter.
1: That'll be right, yep.
0: And... are you going to start off with one of your own?
1: No, I'm going to do a cover of Words Lost Meaning by the Murder Capital band that I really love and respect. So, yeah.
0: Yeah, whenever you're ready, take it away.
1: Might as well give it a go, lads.
0: Why not?

0: Good man. Well done.
1: Thank you very much.
0: Come here. Give me. Who's that singer again?
1: The Murder Capital. It's James McGovern who sings in the band.
0: Murder Capital. Mm-hmm. Okay. Very good.
1: You might know the bassist, Gabriel Pascoe Blake.
0: Yes.
1: It'd be
0: yes.
1: The cousin of mine's. Shout out to Gabriel.
0: Oh, very good. Listening. Keep it in the family.
1: Exactly.
0: You're also connected to an Orr, good friend of ours too.
1: Martin Orr. That'd be right, yep.
0: Do you tell people that, do you? Right?
1: I do. I do the
0: joking.
1: Two.
0: I'm only joking. So, you're down to Cottage tomorrow night, is he?
1: I am. I'm in Mouthpiece Open Mic Night for probably the 80th time.
0: Is that right?
1: I am a more or less regular down there.
0: Good man. Yep. Do you enjoy that kind of...
1: It's a good vibe, you know. It's the cottage is nice, like you know, it is. It's a good wee community.
0: Yes, and it's a good opportunity for singer songwriters as well. To get aware, because it's not everywhere you can. You know, if you're gigging somewhere, it's not everywhere you can play your own and get away with it. You know,
1: exactly.
0: Have you many songs written? Have you, James?
1: I actually counted the last day. I think I have about 9. So I think 2 short off an album. Which I'm hoping to record.
0: Okay, is that what you're planning to do? Put an album out there? Have you dropped any singles out there yet?
1: No, not yet.
0: No.
1: I've yet to start recording. I think I'm starting on Thursday.
0: Good.
1: Just down at the house, like.
0: Oh, you did it yourself?
1: Yeah.
0: Oh, very good. Are you studying music? Is that all part of your...
1: Yep. I'm hoping to go to BIM in Dublin.
0: Ah, yes. I had great reports about that.
1: Aye.
0: Wow.
1: No, I was down at the open day there in, I think, November.
0: Yeah.
1: And just absolutely fell in love with it.
0: Class. That is amazing. You know, I love these opportunities young people get nowadays. You know, especially the Tech and Derry there as well. Or McGee, and you know, places like that. It's just brilliant. Fantastic. Mm. And you're heading over to Ironmore too as well.
1: Aye, that's right.
0: With Maria.
1: Playing at Over the West Fest at the end of August. I'm not too sure on the date, but have it down the calendar. That's the
0: somebody let you know.
1: Exactly. Maria will send me a text.
0: It's a good footing for, once again, for independent local artists as well, get the music out there. And I think them outlets need a lot of support, and fair play to the people that are organising them. It's brilliant, you know. But come here, we would love to get into another song, if you don't mind.
1: That's 100%. Now, speaking of Martin Orr, I'm going to kind of steal one of his songs here. His covers.
0: Yes.
1: Folsom Prison Blues.
0: I'm
1: going to have to hope I remember the lyrics.
0: Dennis is on and says, keep her lit, wee man.
1: Cheers, hey.
0: Good man, Dennis.
1: Right, will we give us a go anyways?
0: Oh, you give it a go, surely.

0: It's hard to beat the old country.
1: Johnny Cash.
0: Do you like country music?
1: I'm going to be honest, it wouldn't be my first pick, but I do I do love Johnny Cash.
0: There's something about that style of music. It's sort of even away from country. It's a style of its own, isn't it? Like, there's something about Johnny Cash.
1: I don't know what it is, but
0: pure magic. Listen, we're going to take a commercial break and we're coming back with an origin. James Collins and Stuart Earn, but a lot more to talk about, so don't go away.
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0: Yeah, welcome back, Monday Night Sessions. And I'm delighted to see you in studio is James Corn. And James is a singer-songwriter from Glenvar. James, what would your thoughts be on, you know, young people like yourself, maybe just thinking about taking up an instrument or going out, maybe they can play and they just need the confidence. What would your advice be?
1: Well, my main bit of advice would just be go and do it.
0: Go and do it, yeah.
1: But obviously it's a very nerve-wracking thing. Like, there's different ways you deal with the nerves or, like, pre-stage nerves. Like, me personally, anyways, I take off my glasses because I can't see anything. So if I can't see you,
0: yes, I get that.
1: But no, that's just my own thing. So
0: very good, but
1: if anybody's blind like me, you can do that. But
0: do you get nervous often? Do you?
1: Oh, I do. Yeah. To be fair, I get wild nervous, but I still kind of push myself to do it because I'm like, you know,
0: absolutely,
1: what? This is what I want to do whenever I'm older. So
0: 100%. And you'll have that, you know, you'll have that experience behind you.
1: Aye.
0: Are you on the social platforms?
1: I am. You can find me on TikTok and Instagram at James_Kern_music. Not that I post too much, but you know, you can get gig announcements and all that up there.
0: Brilliant. And is there anywhere else you're playing apart from the two you mentioned? Or
1: at the minute, no, trying to get gigs, so if you would like, you can reach out.
0: Of course, reach out and be listening.
1: People at home.
0: Of course, why not? And what does it say? Well done to all them establishments and all our individuals that give that platform there for up and coming, because it's very important that you know, we support young artists and older artists too, like, you know, but it's
1: every artist.
0: It's great, you know, and the likes of yourself coming on, there could be some young fella or girl listening on the night and they may say, you know what, I might just have a go at that, you know, so brilliant stuff. Long may it continue. When do you start now in Dublin? You're hoping to get, or you've got accepted?
1: I'm only going into the sixth year now, so I think that'll be in about a year's time.
0: I get you, because I'm from the north. I don't know what way the school works down here. You know what I mean? You get to 11 after that, you're thrown out back in my day. But come here, a final track, if you don't mind.
1: Yeah, my final track will be Under the Bridge by Red Hot Chili Peppers.
0: Oh, yeah, yeah.
1: So I'm going to dedicate this one to my school, because I actually had to learn this for my school band.
0: Had you?
1: And I did.
0: What school?
1: College Challey.
0: Yes.
1: We might get a mention on Facebook. But
0: very good.
1: Aye, so this is Under the Bridge. Hope you enjoy, and thank you for having us.
0: Oh, you're more than welcome. Thank you.

0: Yeah, well done. Brilliant. Very much. Well done. That's James Corn, and if you're looking for an artist anywhere at all, give this man a shout and a mention. And James, once again, give us out your underscores and things like that. You call them again.
1: James underscore Curran underscore music on TikTok and Instagram. Brilliant. And I think my mother would kill me if I didn't mention Shop of JC's up in the Long Lane. That's our shop.
0: Oh, gee,
1: so if you want to give it a wee visit.
0: Pop on, turn, say hello. No. Eddie Blake says, good man, James. Martin Orr said, brilliant, James.
1: Cheers, Martin.
0: Audrey Nealis, hello, Audrey. She said hello to me and Jimmy, and she enjoyed your music.
1: Thank you very much.
0: So, brilliant stuff. Hey, well done. It's nice to see you up and, you know, doing your own thing, which is great. And long may it last. And anybody else listening, if you fancy coming up somewhere on Monday night, get in touch. Take the first step. Enjoy the more night down at the cottage. And enjoy Iron Moor.
1: Thank you for having us.
0: It's the kind of place that's very difficult to get back off again.
1: Exactly.
0: James Corn, thank you very much, my friend.
1: Thank you.
0: This is a brand new single we have got sent to us a few weeks ago. But we just held back and playing it now. And it's written, co-written by our good friend Johnny Broderick, Johnny B., and it's himself and Sarah Hessian have released a song. It's called My Last Goodbye. Listen to this. This is just amazing.

0: Oh my God, that's beautiful. That is Sarah Hessian.
1: My
0: last goodbye.
1: Goodbye.
0: Available on all the social media platforms across the whole wide world. Go out and support great Irish music. Anyway, talking about great Irish music, we just, see the way I linked that there? We just link on now and say hello and welcome back. It's been a wee while since we've seen him laugh. Ben Carr, you're very welcome.
2: Thanks very much, Paul. How's it going?
0: Going the very best. And what about yourself? You have been, you're back home now, you're home now.
2: Back home for a wee while, lad.
0: That's good, that's good. Busy, busy.
2: Busy, busy. We're away again in September, but... we're going away again for, well, different reasons. McCafferty's first, and then...
0: Oh, yeah, aye.
2: Oh, they're a good group, them wise, so they are.
0: I'm going up there on Saturday to hear Aslan open Donegal Town.
2: Yes, very good. Oh, that'll be brilliant.
0: If you want to buy me free pies, feel free.
2: Oh, very good.
0: But they're doing just a great work, hey?
2: Oh, they're good, aye. They send people out to different places, Spain or Dubai or whatever, so...
0: They're supporting local too, like, which is great, isn't it?
2: It's brilliant,
0: aye. But come here, hey, you're busy, busy. Like, I was looking through the stuff there, you know, and holy God almighty. You were studying out in Nashville?
2: Studying in Nashville for 3 years. Got a bachelor's out there to... I'm technically a teacher now, but... Depends who you ask.
0: Yeah, you're a teacher, but you're back home now for another wee while.
2: Back home for a wee while.
0: You started off with Vintage Youth.
2: Vintage Youth.
0: Well-known duo.
2: That was it. And then Dunica, he's gone away. He's blown us all out of the water. Sure, he's way over in Austin, Texas, playing it up big with country music bands over there.
0: No way.
2: Playing big festivals, hundreds of thousands.
0: And his own name?
2: No, he's playing...
0: Part of a group?
2: I think he might be in a transition with between bands there now, but he was playing with the Drop Tines there for a couple of years anyway, and no, he's doing very well. So.
0: Good laugh, hey, Donica. God almighty, hey, that's brilliant. I'd love to see that success. And are you still running on the cross-country stuff?
2: It's bleak this weather now, right. I'll say that much. I apologise to Patsy McGonagall and Pat McGranahan for listening now, but
0: see my attitude towards that, buy a car.
2: Well, that's it, the wheels seem to turn a wee bit easier than my old days, you know. So.
0: No stress, But hey, so it all's good. You know what, we'll go another piece of music, Ben, only. So first up for us the night.
2: Right, I don't know, I was giving this a wild lot of thought there the day, but... ultimately, when it boiled down to it, I was doing a bit of subbing there in Carrigan's Skull and Linvisa there past few months. So
0: very good.
2: And of course, the Wayans down there discovered that I'm a musician.
0: Yes.
2: And they seem to hook on to 17. As you probably know that. So I'd be killed if I didn't play it. So.
0: Oh, sure, that's brilliant.
2: If I remember how to play it now, is the one.
0: Oh, sure, we know it. I don't know if you don't. Go for it.

0: Yeah, Encore. And that was your, first single you throw out?
1: That was my first single.
0: 2 years ago.
1: Oh, jeepers, it is too.
0: Aye, it is.
1: You're scaring me with that sort of statistic there now, Paul.
0: Are you one of them singers that has a load of songs written?
1: I'd have a couple in a way, aye. Sort of a few experimental projects, we'll say.
0: Aye.
1: So one of them's I have a techno tune in the works with Tommy Conway across the road
0: here.
1: So
0: I know better man.
1: Well, he knows how to sort the techno stuff, but I think it's on the long finger for now. So
0: that's very good. Hey, God, you'll enjoy that. A little bit of track. But it's nice to get around a couple of the different styles, isn't it? Like, in fairness,
1: that's it.
0: You never put out an album yet?
1: No. I haven't.
0: But I like your style. Drop a couple of singles in there. You know, it keeps you relevant. That's what I was talking to the lads about there before, because a lot of people seem to be doing that, you know, firing out a drop.
1: It seems to be the new era, and I see with all this streaming stuff, and all, like, you put an album out, there'd be 10 songs lost, and it's straight away. So just find it's sort of easier to just put it out one by one, and keeps all attention on that one for a period of time.
0: It's great to see that too, and I think that's the way forward, you know. But anyway, listen, everybody's different themselves. So the music scene out in Nashville,
1: yes,
0: obviously everybody just thinks country.
1: It's a
0: all country?
1: It's not all country, no.
0: No.
1: There's plenty of opportunity in Nashville for all sorts. If you talk to anyone that's been out there, they'll say that, like, now you get your fellow country, don't get me wrong.
0: Oh, I know.
1: But every bar seems to have all different stuff, rock and roll and your pop and everything else. And then you get all kinds of artists too. You get your, I remember I went to college with a fella who was from South Korea, and he used to make this kind of mellow, nearly California style music out of his bedroom in Nashville. And he done a bomb out there. Like, there's an opportunity for everything.
0: What took you out there to start with? What originally done it?
1: It was running.
0: Was it?
1: It was running, yeah. To run for a university out there while I studied. On the scholarship, yeah.
0: Very good.
1: Sort of just kind of everything tied in together nicely for me in the end up just...
0: And did you enjoy Memphis as such? Or Nashville, sorry.
1: Nashville. Honestly, it was brilliant. I think...
0: It's good what they say.
1: I can't plug it enough now.
0: Is that right? I never was in America in my life, like, you know. But you know, I'm always curious. Does it live up to what it says? It does, like, you know.
1: I'd say Nashville does anyway. Yeah. I think you should put that on the bucket list, Paul.
0: I might do that. Right. You never know. I would love to go. I must do that. I'll put that down in my bucket list, right, along with everything else in my bucket list. So anyway, are you doing any recording? Are you working on any recordings, or?
1: I'm working on a couple of songs now, but I haven't been up in the studio in a while. Probably won't be now till jeepers, probably Christmas time.
0: Is that because you're busy?
1: Just busy with gigs, sort of throat's a wee bit worse for wear. You don't like going to the studio with that kind of thing over your head and stuff.
0: Do it when you're ready.
1: That's it. You want it to be right.
0: The music seems fairly good here. Did you notice a difference since you come back? You know, has it changed much?
1: I feel like there's a lot of good support at home now for music. Particularly when I think of just one person that's coming. Well, two boys here themselves. Right. Obviously very good for the local music scene. But just Maria McCormick, what she's doing there at the minute with all that.
0: Because young James was on before, so he's going out to Iron Man and stuff like that.
1: I heard him saying that day, and she's doing the listening spaces and stuff like there. So there seems to be a lot more support around the artists, local artists. Even the bars, they're a lot more open mic nights. You look at the cottage there, and like with the open mics, and it's good. It seems to be a lot more hustle and bustle about the music scene at home at the minute.
0: It's great to see it, because you know you have to shout it aloud. Local music is as good as national or world music. I've said it. You know, we have artists like yourself up here, confident, come on and sing, and you can take that with you anywhere in the world. If you make a success out of it, well and good. If you don't, well, you'll always be able to carry it.
1: Well, the other thing is, if you look at the world, there's a song about it. There's an Irish pub everywhere.
0: Everywhere.
1: There's not a town you can go to without an Irish pub.
0: And exactly.
1: So if you can play music,
0: you're not die of dearth.
1: 90% of them pubs probably have you in to play music. So
0: you're right there.
1: It's a good avenue.
0: Are you on the social platforms and stuff?
1: All social platforms. Well, I think. I don't know.
0: That's a new one.
1: There's a new one. There'll be a new one comes out. It'll be from my head now. But, the Instagram.
0: What are you under? Just Ben Carr?
1: Just Ben Carr Music.
0: Ben Carr
1: you'll
0: music.
1: Find me at that. I think Facebook might be Ben Carr Jams, but
0: right, okay.
1: Instagram, TikTok, the whole lot, Ben Carr Music, you'll find me on there. Right?
0: And where can people hear you this next wee while, or do you know?
1: Kind of everywhere.
0: That's good enough.
1: all over the Northwest, we'll just leave it there. I'd say I'm fairly consistent with putting my gigs up on my socials. So
0: good man.
1: Follow
0: so
1: me
0: people
1: on,
0: can, very, that's the way to do it. That's the way to do it. Hey, another wee song.
1: Another song. Do you know what I'll actually do is I'll do a wee cover here.
0: Aye.
1: Something a bit different.
0: Of course.
1: You've heard of Cyndi Lauper, have you?
0: Oh, I have surely, God.
1: She's from the town.
0: No, she's from outside Letterkenny. Our family moved from Ballantrae 8 years ago. Moore's a wee low-set woman. Whenever you're ready.

0: That's a good version of that, too. Well done.
1: It's a bit different now.
0: It's class.
1: Thanks very much, Paul.
0: You're very welcome. Anne Buddy says, you're sounding great, Ben Carr. Music.
1: Jeepers. Thanks, Anne.
0: There you are.
1: No better woman.
0: Nor a great songwriter as well.
1: She is indeed. Another fella fan of blood as well.
0: So. Oh, that's for sure. It's one of the best come down from there. Hey, once again, the plans this weekend, where are you?
1: Plans this weekend is the big one, I suppose, would be the Lennon Festival down in Remelton.
0: Oh, yes.
1: So I'll be opening for the Whistling Donkeys down there on Friday evening. Obviously, that festival's very brilliantly run and close to the heart as well with how local it is. So
0: of course,
1: I'll be down there from about 7 o'clock on Friday evening.
0: Getting them warmed up.
1: Warmed up, and we'll get the good and lively then for the Whistling Donkeys that evening. So
0: good man, we'll enjoy that.
1: That'll be good fun, I suppose, aye.
0: Taste of Ireland, tell us a wee bit about that.
1: Taste of Ireland, that's it's an Irish music and dance show.
0: Yes.
1: So kind of got very lucky in how I got into this, but it was Instagram reels. So I was found through Instagram reels, which sounds mental, but it's the world we live in.
0: That's exactly, you're right, you're 100%. Yeah.
1: So it's an Irish music and dance company that tour around in the theatres. So I've been with them. It's kind of contract work, but I was with them in October to Christmas in New Zealand and Australia. And then
0: You were over there with them, were you?
1: I was over them with them, just singing, yeah. So not even a guitar. It felt way out of body just standing with a microphone now. But so I was with them over there. And then after Christmas again, we went over. We'd done the Eastern US states. Got home in April, and I'm hoping to go away. Not hoping. I'm going away with them now again in October time, through Christmas again. So sort of very lucky just to get tied in the right place at the right time. So.
0: Well, you see, that's another reason, you know, for young people or anyone listening. And it's all about the chance, you know. Them platforms are there. They're free.
1: They're free.
0: Right.
1: Anyone can use them.
0: Oh, take full advantage because they need, you know. God, that's brilliant. I'm delighted for you. Yeah,
1: thanks,
0: it's fair play to you, hey?
1: That's lucky, as I say.
0: Geraldine Ligon, hello. Geraldine said, Ben Carr is a fantastic ambassador for Donegal music. We are so blessed with the talent in our county, and Ben is so right. As musicians, we really appreciate the support from Ray McCormick, Stephen Crane, and The Cottage. And, of course, Highland Radio. Thank you. Thank you. Thank you very much, indeed, Geraldine. Thank you. And somebody, Brie Carr Music, said, that's my boy.
1: Who's that now?
0: I don't know. Could be a fake account there.
1: Your mother.
0: Hi. But hey, that's brilliant news. Hey, thank God almighty, I didn't know that now.
1: You're there on as part of a team. Like, it's different in that sense where it's a theatre show. And you go out, you do the same 8 to 10 songs kind of every night.
0: Aye, but... Look what you're getting. Your music's getting, you know, you're getting around the world.
1: That's the goal, ultimately. Like, it's just about seeing as many places as possible. And
0: but, you know, you've been making connections there too, Ben. Long may it last. Brilliant stuff, mate. Brilliant stuff.
1: Thanks,
0: I'm delighted for you for that. My God, we're looking to get you in there as well.
1: Jeez, don't
0: know about
1: that now.
0: And you can't change the gig round the night for us. You shouldn't have done that.
1: Keep that quiet. I might get in trouble.
0: Oh, jeez, here we go. This is a Ben Carr lookalike.
1: This is the hologram I send out.
0: Aye, that's good. This is yesterday now. It's Sunday now. Anyway, we're putting this out. Oh, God. Ben, a final track for us, if you don't mind.
1: I might try one here that I'm kind of in the midst of writing, so
0: it
1: could be a bit of a disaster. So
0: I wouldn't worry about it. Nobody listens to this.
1: Don't judge me too heavily on this one now.
0: No.
1: This is actually one that I wrote while I was living away and just kind of missing home. You know yourself how it kind of bees, like.
0: Oh, no. Been there and done it.

0: Brilliant. Brilliant. First class, Ben.
1: Thanks very much, Paul.
0: First class. Hey, come here. I want to thank you very much for coming up. And you are a great ambassador for the county, and you're taking the music far and wide, and long may it continue. And I've no doubt, whatever field you turn to, whether it be track running or singing again, you'll definitely do well in it. And it's always a delight to see you. When's the last time you were up?
1: It would have been
0: 2018. Good God, that's long.
1: My third year up here with Donegh. It was just, I think that was the week before, a couple of weeks after that there. Because of being up here, actually, we got opening for the Goldstone Shave back then. And we were only playing, I think, 2 weeks at the time. So there's a lot to come out of this show.
0: I'll tell you what there is. Come here. Listen, thank you very much indeed.
1: Thank you,
0: and the best of luck to you. Ben Carr, cheers, everybody. Thanks, thank you very much.
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0: Well, welcome back. Monday night session is just gone to 9:30 and... thanks to Ben. I really enjoyed that now, as always. And it's funny when you're talking to someone, you actually realise then how long it is since you talked to them last, you know. So good to see you, Ben. Thank you. I want to welcome our next studio guest. And I'm delighted to welcome this lady and gentleman too as well. I can't forget yourself, Danny. You're more than welcome. But it's Nancy McCallion. Nancy, you're very welcome.
5: Hi, thanks for having me.
0: It's a pleasure. And the thing about it is, you know, you're a daughter. I'm telling you something, you know. You're a daughter of an Irish immigrant. Your father was, and your mother is Texas-born.
5: Right, right.
0: And the name McCallion, which you probably know, is very common around these parts.
5: Right, yeah.
0: So have you a family connection in the Northwest here? Or
5: yes. So my grandparents, it's Neil McCallion and... Mary Doherty, she was from Inch Island, and my grandfather was from Carindona.
0: Aye, and once I seen the name, you know, I said there has to be a connection locally here, you know.
5: Yeah, yeah.
0: But are you touring here at the minute? Is that why you?
5: No, we're here on vacation.
0: Are you?
5: Yeah, yeah. Oh, and our cousin, or my cousin, Audrey, she called. She says you should go on the radio, and she called up and got it for us.
0: Brilliant.
5: Yeah.
0: Well, you're more than welcome.
5: Well, thank
0: you. Obviously, you're a regular visitor to Ireland, are you?
5: Well, and not as much as I'd like.
0: Yeah.
5: You know. I've gone, my grandparents immigrated to Scotland first, and that's where my dad is from, actually.
0: Oh.
5: So I've been to Scotland quite a bit, but this is the first time I've been in this part of Ireland.
0: Is that right?
5: Yes.
0: And so, it's a home from home in a way.
5: Right.
0: And how do you find it here in this part of the world?
5: Oh, it's so nice. It's nice. You know what I notice that? People are so friendly, and they're not always looking at their phones as much as they are in the U.S.
0: No, we probably don't, you know. Yesterday I went into my car and just drove for about 3 hours around here.
5: Yeah.
0: And the places that I'd never been, you know, so you're always learning and finding different places. Musically, Nancy, you know, I was looking through your biography, very intense biographic, looking back at your stuff and all, but... What group are you now? Is it the McCallion Band or?
5: Right. So I play in the McCallion Band now, but the band that I had in the 90s and the early 2000s that was toured
0: the Mollies.
5: The Mollies, yeah. That was the band that became relatively popular, at least in the folk scene in the U.S.
0: Yeah.
5: And we got to go to Italy and Australia and Canada. Yeah. And
0: you toured extensively.
5: Yeah, we did. Yeah.
0: And this time when you came, why? You should have came on a world tour this time and spread your music, you know, for everyone to hear. Your music, you have a lot of music on social platforms and stuff.
5: Right.
0: Do you perform as much as mostly around Tucson now? You're
5: mostly Tucson, yeah. Phoenix, around Arizona mostly.
0: Yeah. What's it like living there? Nice.
5: It's hot. It was 41 when we left.
0: Was it 40? Oh, my yes. God. Was it?
5: It was.
0: You're welcome here, then.
5: We're happy here, and people are complaining about the rain, but we don't mind at all.
0: Danny, you're very welcome.
6: Yeah. Oh, man, I'm loving it.
0: Are you loving it?
6: Yes.
0: Is this your first time in this part of the country?
6: It is the first. Yeah. I've been to Ireland before.
0: Yeah.
6: In the 70s, I played in a pop band in England.
0: Yeah. Who were they?
6: A band called Christie. They had a song
0: Yellow River.
6: Yellow River, yes.
0: San Bernardino.
5: Yeah.
6: San Bernardino, yeah. I toured with them for a couple of years. They were wonderful. It was really a wonderful time. And I came to Ireland a couple of times.
0: Yeah.
6: But when I ended up marrying this one, Nancy,
0: yes.
6: Got this whole other Irish thing going on.
0: Yeah.
6: And it's wonderful. Everyone's been so nice. I mean, it's just nice. Refreshing. You sit in the pub and people go, how are you doing? Where are you from?
0: And it's very genuine.
6: Yes, it is.
0: People are very, very genuine. Yeah. We would like to hear now a bit of music, if you don't mind. So what are you going to perform for us first?
5: It's called Don't Come On Strong and Run. It's from a Molly CD from early 2000s, I guess.
0: Yeah. Mm-hmm. Right, whatever you're ready.
5: All right.

0: Wow, thank you very much.
1: Thank you.
0: Absolutely beautiful.
1: Thank you.
0: I hear a couple of comments that you're, you know, you're in that Irish dement kind of a Lucinda.
2: She's a little wonderful.
0: Beautiful. So authentic. You sound so authentic.
1: Oh, thank you.
0: Are you recording still? Have you still?
1: Sure, yeah. Still? Yeah, we just, I've just written a couple songs lately, so we're getting ready to record again.
0: Okay.
1: And I play with my brother now, and we're called the McCallion Band. Yeah. And he plays bass, and Danny plays guitar, and we have a drummer. And we recorded an EP not too long ago, too.
0: Okay. Where would you say you developed your music from?
1: Well, you know, it when I was growing up, of course, I listened to you know, the Beatles, and that, in the 70s, I had an older sister, so lots of music from the 60s. And then I think my dad always had the Irish music. He had some records that we would listen to, and he
0: trad kind of thing.
1: Yeah. And he was a dancer too, a tap dancer.
0: Oh, was he?
1: Yeah. And so I learned a lot of music from him, but it was my dad's music, you know. But then when the Pogues came along, and I was kind of, you know, a bit of a rocker, a bit of a punk rocker in the early 80s, you know.
0: Over there where you lived, the Pogues, you would have heard the Pogues.
1: Oh, yeah. They were huge in the college stations.
0: Ah, yes.
1: And so when I first heard the Pogues, it was like, well, this is like the bridge, you know,
0: between
1: my dad and
0: the rebellion, rebellious kind of music, wasn't it?
1: Right.
0: And would you have been into the likes of Bob Dylan and stuff like
1: that? Oh, yeah. Bob Dylan, yeah. And then I, after the Pogues, then I started looking at more Irish. And I love Christy Moore. Christy Moore is my favorite singer, I think.
0: Christy Moore,
1: my favorite
0: yes.
1: Irish singer.
0: Yeah. Oh, he's brilliant. Christy Moore is just it's pure class. Have you recorded with, you've recorded an album, sort of a Celtic type album with, is that Mary Black and them on it?
1: There's a company called Putumayo. You have
0: yes.
1: here, yeah, and they met. I met them, the man who runs it, at a festival in New York, and he found a song on one of my records that he liked, and he put it on the Putumayo Women of the World Celtic, and I guess I was the American person on there. Yeah,
0: well, American Irish, you know. I mean, you can still claim that, sure.
1: Right.
0: And your music's been featured in Netflix films as well.
1: Yeah, it was not too long ago. What's his name? Paul Rudd had a show called Living With Yourself.
0: Yeah.
1: And the director, he apparently had been a fan of the Mollies when he was in college. And so he got his musical guy to find me and asked me for the permission to use the song. And yeah, that was great because it's made it... apparently the series is very popular in like Turkey and Egypt for some reason. And so I see on my YouTube channel all these people from Turkey and Egypt are listening to it. So that's a great thing.
0: I always say that to people, you know, it's funny how doors can open through the most unexpected ways.
1: Right.
0: You know, has that Netflix thing that kind of, has it made any difference to you? You know, has it made you think, oh, we might go over to this country and tour? Or, you know?
1: Oh, I would love to.
0: Yeah.
1: I just don't know how to go about it so much, you know, but I would love to, really.
0: Well, you've toured a lot down through the years, haven't you?
1: Oh, yeah.
0: Where would your favorite place to tour be?
1: Well, we had a great time in Italy. And
0: beautiful.
1: And Australia as well.
0: Uh-huh.
1: Yeah. And Canada, they're lovely people in Canada.
0: Yeah, so they say.
1: Had a,
0: not as nice as Irish, but... Well, come here. We're delighted to have you on. It's lovely to see you, and
1: you're
0: more than welcome here.
1: Thank you.
0: Anytime you're passing by, the next time as well. So, the next recording you're doing, what do you hope with that?
1: Well, you know, I put it out on the internet and I get it on all the platforms, you know, and then you just kind of hope that. And then there's a lot of DJs that have played my music in the past, and I send them a note and let them know, you know, that I've got a new song, a new recording, and so then we get some airplay that way.
0: That's good. That's what it's all about. We would love to get another song, if you don't mind.
1: Okay, well, thank you.
0: And what would you do this time for
1: us? This one's called This Is My Round.
0: Okay.
1: Little love song, little drinking song.
0: Oh, whenever you're ready.
1: All right.
2: Ah, okay.

0: So authentic. The sound is so authentic and brilliant. I love it. Just watching your guitar work there. Oh, my God. Danny, lovely, beautiful. What type of guitar is that, if you don't mind me asking?
1: This is some weird little, what do you
2: it's
1: call this?
2: It's a little Gretsch, parlor guitar.
1: A little parlor guitar.
0: Yes, beautiful.
1: So I usually have tuned differently, but I wanted something small to bring over here.
0: Ah, yes, yes. So, it looks beautiful, absolutely beautiful. Our sponsors on our show are Emerald Guitars, and they are made here in Donegal. That's one of them behind you, carbon fiber guitars.
1: They're beautiful.
0: Absolutely gorgeous.
1: They really are.
0: Yeah, and they kindly left one up here if anybody wants to play it. So, beautiful guitar. But beautiful work for yourself. But as I said, that I don't know what style of music you call that. What would you call it? Folky country?
2: Folk music, yeah.
0: Folk music, country.
2: Yeah, country folk.
0: So, what's your current album? Is that the album, the pandemic album you wrote?
2: Go to Ground. Yeah,
0: Go to Ground.
2: That's my last full album. Yeah, I did that during the pandemic. Yeah.
0: Okay. Was that pandemic sort of related? Was it everything about lockdown and stuff?
2: A lot of it was, yeah.
0: Well, I would say you're bound to play a gig here in Anishowen before you go somewhere. If anyone's listening in, and they'd love to get Nancy and Danny down for the night. When do you go back home?
2: Not until the 9th.
0: Ah, so they're here forever. So a wee gig in Donegal would be great. Spread the music and spread the love, as they say. Danny, what's your style of music, your favourite style of music?
1: I like a lot of... I mean, I started out really kind of playing blues.
0: Yeah.
1: You know, I was of that era when...
0: Yeah.
1: You know, after the Beatles, Cream and Jimi Hendrix and Jeff Beck and all that stuff.
0: Yeah.
1: That's when I really got started getting serious about the guitar.
0: Yeah.
1: But I like a lot of different stuff. I love Jerry Reed,
0: who's,
1: you know, one of my favorite guitar players of all time, and he's country.
0: Where are you from originally, New York?
1: Born in New York. Spent most of my life in California, in Los Angeles.
0: All over.
1: And I moved to London in the 70s, that's when I was with that band, Christy.
0: Yeah.
1: And that was fun. We toured all over South America and all that stuff. And that was...
0: You just relaxed now, taking it easy.
1: Yeah. Well, it was a crazy time, and we were all nuts and young.
0: I think we all were when we were younger, you know.
1: But I'm ashamed. But we had fun.
0: That's a secret. So people want to get in touch with you, Nancy. You are nancymcallion.com, is that right?
2: Yes, and then you can sign the mailing list, and you can you can email me as well, nancy@nancymcallion.com.
0: Brilliant. Well, come here. As I said earlier on, it's been an absolute pleasure, and we would love you to do maybe one more track for us, if you don't mind.
2: Sure, we'd love
0: and
2: to.
0: And what's this one?
2: This one's called You're a Stranger Now.
0: Right.
2: It's all about being on tour and getting your heart broken because you're never home.
0: Oh, my God. Here we go. Whenever you're ready, go for it.

0: the authentic sound of country folk and a bit of blues on there as well. Nancy McCallion, thank you so much.
1: Thank you.
0: Danny, how do you pronounce your surname?
2: Krieger.
0: Krieger. Lovely name. Thank you very much. Danny and Nancy, it's been an absolute delight. Thanks for popping in to see us.
1: Thank you.
2: Thank you so much.
0: Enjoy the rest of your time here in Ireland. I've no doubt you will.
1: We will.
0: And you never know, you might pop back in again sometime.
1: Thank you very much indeed.
0: Thank you.
1: Thank you.
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Good evening, good evening, good evening. Evening! Just gone 7 after 10 on this very last Monday of June. And you're welcome to another Murphy's Golden Year. My thanks first off to Paul McDevitt and Jimmy Stafford for another excellent Monday night session. Paul back again on the shuffle on Saturday midday and Jimmy back on Thursday night between 8 o'clock

0: Oh, yeah, we're taking you back in time tonight by the hand, by the ear. Yes, indeed, that's, well, I ask you, it's not every day you hear that on the radio, but you'll certainly hear tonight on Murphy's Golden Years. But what year are we talking?
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Ricky Nelson in the pop charts back in tonight's Murphy's Golden Year with Hello Mary Lou. Got number two in June of tonight's Murphy's Golden Year. Who's getting it right? Who's getting it wrong? Early shouts out goes to the Halfway House Bingo Gang, and they're all Aidan's Angels. In fact, they're all Golden Angels tonight. Silver Angel tonight is Declan and Bert. Getting the Golden Year correct.

0: bum, ba dum bum bum. Oh, they missed a big end in there. Clarence, there's not many people called Clarence nowadays. Clarence, and there's less people called Frogman. Clarence Frogman Henry, but I do from May tonight's Murphy's Golden Years.
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Let's now take a look at the world of sport to see who was winning what. No records for the start, or the snooker, so we'll start off with the Grand National, won by Nicholas Silver. The five classic winners, Poseidon won the Derby, Rockhaven won the 2,000 guineas, 1,000 guineas won by Sweet Solora, should I say. St Ledger won by Alluris, and the Oaks was won by Sweet Solora as well. At Cheltenham, Saffron Tartan won the Cheltenham Gold Cup. And champion jockeys was Mr. Braisley on the flat and Mr. Miller with the National Hunt Championship going to him.

0: Dear friends listening in across the water, no Super Bowl in our golden year, but NFL champions were the Green Bay Packers. In the world of boxing, undisputed heavyweight champion of the world, Floyd Patterson. In motor racing, America's Phil Hill was world champion in a Ferrari, Formula One champion of the world. In rugby, Five Nations was won by France. In the world of golf, Gary Player won the Masters. Gene Littler won the US Open. Arnold Palmer won the Open Championship. And Jerry Barber won the PGA. To Wimbledon we go. And Australian Rod Laver won the men's title, and Angela Mortimer won the UK, or won the ladies' title for the UK. And that's your sport. But what year are we talking? You tell me, I'll tell you. Listen for the number.
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Murphy's Golden Year on a Monday night, playing you the Marcells, number one on the 6th of May, and stayed there for 2 weeks with their Blue Moon. Big finish, lads. Oh, don't you just love it? The Marcells and Blue Moon, right, on TV. A new pop programme, Thank Your Lucky Stars, and a comedy starring Miriam Curlin and Peter Jones. The Rag Trade first appeared on our sets back in our golden year, and a cartoon starring Fred and Wilma and Barney and Betty. Fred. In the Village of Bedrock, and the Flintstones appearing for the first time back in our golden year. In the film world, we saw Walt Disney's 101 Dalmatians for the first time, and lost a great actor with the death and the passing of Gary Cooper.

0: Billy Fury, Halfway to Paradise. And despite opposition from religious groups, conservatives and others, the female oral contraceptive pill was launched on the market after extensive trials back in our golden year. Who's getting it right? Who's getting it wrong? Karen Devine, you're making me laugh. You're making me laugh, Karen. Karen is a wee guesser, incorrect by a few years, and then played the Marseilles, and she thought it was Shawada Body. Great stuff indeed. That's not the first time that has happened. That happened last week as well. Someone called and said it was, I think it was the Dizzy we played last week, and they thought it was the original. But you're not too far away, Karen. For now, you're one of Murphy's Muppets. Stay with us. Anna Wilson, Eye on the Road, you're our bronze angel tonight, getting the golden year spot on correct. And let's do this.
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0: Well, the month of June is nearly out, but there's 30 days of good deeds, and we're not on the 30th day yet, so throughout June, Highland Radio and Mo Cushla Foundation are inviting you to take part in 30 days of good deeds in support of the Donegal Hospice, the Foyle Hospice, Period Poverty and Buncrana's Children Charity. 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

0: Let's take a look and see who's winning what in the world of Gaelic games in hurling, Tipperary and Dublin in the All-Ireland Senior Hurling Final. Close affair in the end with 1 point the difference. Tipperary 16 points, Dublin 112. So Tipperary lifted the Liam McCarthy. Gaelic football in Ulster. Defending square. Come on. Defending champions down. We're in the final with Armagh in Ulster. Final score down 2-10. Armagh 1-10. So down were Ulster champions, defending their All-Ireland crown from the previous year. In the semi-finals, Down beat Kerry and Offaly beat Roscommon. We had a final on the 24th of September at HQ Croke Park, Dublin. 90,555 people watched Down and Offaly in the All-Ireland final. Final score, Down 3-6, Offaly 2-8. So Sam Stead and Ulster and Down were crowned All-Ireland senior football champions.
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Two in a row from the King from tonight's Murphy's Golden Year, and there'll be many more to come before the day's out. And first off, we had Surrender, and then we had The Wooden Heart. Right, some famous people who were born in Golden Year included, no relation, although I'll tell you a story later on about Eddie Murphy. Yeah, Eddie Murphy was born in Murphy's Golden Year. I lost my luggage one time going to Portugal, and I was signing the form, and the guy says, "Ah, you friend of Eddie Murphy?" And no, no, no, no, no, no, no. Definitely not. Boy George was born in a golden year, and Diana, Princess of Wales, was also born in a golden year. Some famous people who passed. The Gormless and Ukulele featured George Formby. He passed in our golden year. We've already told you about the actor and heartthrob Gary Cooper. One of the Marx brothers, Hugo Marx, passed in our golden year. And American author Ernest Hemingway also passed in tonight's Murphy's Golden Year. Let's go to the phone lines, the text messages, see who's getting it right, who is getting it wrong. Let's go and see where we are tonight. Hugh Brendan and Glenties is going for, well, Hugh Brendan, you are correct, my friend. You're one of Aidan's Angels. Molly Callan, good evening, good night, good morning to you, Molly. Hope you're keeping good, my friend. You're also one of Aidan's Angels. And a big shout out all the way to Volcara. Can you hear me in Volcara? Yes, well, we can see you. Kathleen McCafferty, you're one of Aidan's Angels. We're going a long way now. We're going to Des in Waterford. And Des is one of Aidan's Angels. And Sam Duncan, also one of Aidan's Angels. Thank you for getting the golden year correct.

As John Layton and Johnny Remember Me writes, in the UK, the Post Office introduces a revolutionary new device in the world of telecommunications, the pay on answer phone, and more money was needed when the PIP. Remember the PIPs? I'm not talking about Gladys Knight. You remember beep, beep, beep, beep, beep, beep, beep, beep, beep. Oh, I can't get the pennies on. Can I get. Starts off, I think it starts off two. Well, it was an old penny probably back in the day. But my first memory of the PIPs was a 2p, and then it went up to 10p. God knows how much it is now.

0: That's the son of Bobby V and Rubberball. Karen Devine is now one of Aidan's Angels as official. Karen, put the kettle on. You see what we can do when we try. Brilliant, brilliant stuff indeed. Right, I think we'll do this.
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Let's take a look and see what we were watching in the cinema and the movies at the pictures. No YouTube or Netflix in those days, no. Number 10, Blue Hawaii, starring Elvis, Aaron Presley, and Angela Lansbury was not as well. Splendor of the Grass was at number 9 with Natalie Wood and Warren Beatty. At 8, The Guns of Navarone, Gregory Peck, Anthony Quinn, David Niven. Breakfast at Tiffany's, at 7, Audrey Hepburn, George Peppard, even 18. La Dolce Vita, The Good Life. Ironically, the day we lost Penelope Keith in 2026. That was at 6. At 5, King of Kings, The Life and Times of Jesus Christ. The Parent Trap at 4 with Hayley Mills, Maureen O'Hara. At 3, El Cid, Charlton Heston, Sophia Loren. At 2, a classic, I love this film. I could watch this film 10 times in a row. West Side Story, Natalie Wood, Richard Reimer, and George Chakiris. Number 1 film at the movies, the pictures at the box office, 101 Dalmatians.

memories I shared with Teenage pop sensation in tonight's Murphy's Golden Year, Helen Shapiro, Walking Back to Happiness. I don't know. I'm Walking Back to Happiness, both number ones, and she was also in the charts at number three with Don't Treat Me Like a Child. Elsa the Lioness, heroine of the books by Joy Adamson, dies of natural causes. Elsa featured in Joy Adamson's bestseller, Born Free. Danny Blanchflower makes TV history on the 6th of February in her golden year. Not in the football pitch, because he was the first person who ever refused Eamon Andrews when he said, Danny Blanchflower, this is your life. And Danny said, no, it's not. I'm away. Bye.

0: instrumental tunes in the charts in Murphy's Golden Year tonight. That one, one of the better ones. Riders in the Sky by the Ramrods.
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memories of you. Mr. Don Gibson on Murphy's Golden Year with the Sea of Heartbreak, the original. Gotta say hello to Mary McGovern. Are you Mary? You're one of Aidan's angels. John Wallace has been in touch. Could you please say happy belated birthday, 28th of May, to Kevin Rafferty. Hello to Eileen and Maeve and Porky and all my friends. And the golden year is correct. And could you please do the voice of Tony Blackburn? Oh, that is sensational. That's amazing. John Wallace is a super guy. And we'll play this one for you, John Wallace, tonight and all your friends here. Absolutely. Sensational.

0: Hey! Love it. I know. Right, I got to say hello to Jenny tonight. Jenny, you've got the golden year. You've got the golden year correct. You're one of Aidan's angels. I hope you enjoyed your Elvis two in a row there earlier on. And we're also say hello to, who are we saying hello to? We're saying hello to Celine. Hiya, Celine. You're also got the golden year correct. Would you look at the time? That's the first half. Where did that half go? Right, we'll break for the news, weather. No, we didn't. The news, sport and weather. We'll come back with part two next.
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RTÉ Murphy's Golden Years. Let's take a look and see what was happening in and around Ireland. 6th of January, Lieutenant General Sean McGannone flies out of Dublin en route to the Congo. He's taken up his new post as General Commanding Officer of the United Nations. June 15th, Prince Rainier and Princess Grace of Monaco, Grace Kelly, have tea in a three-roomed cottage near Newport, County Mayo. It was there that the princess's grandfather, John Henry Kelly, set off for America almost 100 years previous. In September of her golden year, 16th, Hurricane Debbie made landfall at Achill Island and tracked across County Mayo, the only known tropical cyclone to make landfall in Ireland. Winds

0: Past is a New Year countdown with celebrations at the Gresham Hotel and O'Connell Street in Dublin. Some famous people born in our golden year, quite a lot. Fergal Keane, the writer and broadcaster, born on the 6th of January. Wee Barry McGuigan, the former featherweight champion of the world, the wee boxer from County Monaghan. Oh, aye. He was born the 28th of February. Michael O'Leary from Ryanair, born on the 20th of March. Donegal singer-songwriter Enya, born on the 17th of May. Buddy Collins, soccer player and manager, born on the 7th of August. The Edge from U2 was born on the 8th of August. Ronnie Whelan, the soccer player, born on the 25th of September. Larry Mullen Jr., the drummer with U2, born on the 31st of October. Daniel O'Donnell, born on the 12th of December. Damien O'Neill with the Undertones. Dave Boy McCauley. Nigel Worthington, former footballer. Theresa Mannion, all born in tonight's Murphy's Golden Year. But what year are we talking? You tell me, I'll tell you.
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Some good music on the Murphy's Golden Year tonight, I must say it myself. That's Ray Charles and Hit the Road, Jack. Right, in Germany, the political map of Europe was changed on August the 13th at 2:30 a.m. The East German government sealed the border between East and West Germany. Hundreds of border guards and people's police rolled out barbed wire and prefabricated concrete blocks that were to form the basis of what was to become known as the Berlin Wall. Many East Germans made the last-ditch attempts to escape to the West, carrying in most cases just the bare essentials. Later on August 22 of our golden year, 120 metre no man's land was declared either side of the makeshift wall. With warnings going on in the West, Berliners to stay away. The Berlin Wall, the border remained closed until 1990, and the East German government built the wall to keep East Germans safe in East Germany. Lionel Bart's musical Oliver opened in our golden year, and Joseph Heller's novel about army life, Catch 22, was published back in our golden year. But what year are we talking?

That's Alison's Are You Sure? Oh, we're sure. We've got the golden year. But everything had to be clean in our golden year. Laundrettes opened all over the country with automatic car washes first seen also in garages right across the country. George Mitchell's Black and White Minstrel Show won the Golden Rose at Montreux TV Festival. In our golden year, South Africa leave the Commonwealth, getting its independence and becoming a republic. And King Hussein of Jordan marries English girl Tony Gardner. Her father was a military advisor to the king. Floyd Craver was number one with this.

0: That's Dawn and Phil still churning out the hits after hits after hits. Gotta say hello to Rosaline Connolly Boyce and hello to Brenton and all listening tonight. Incorrect by a few years there, Rosaline, so have we think about it. Will you go high? Will you go low? Have we think about it and let me know. I think you know what it is now if you do your calculations. Right, let's see who else we're speaking to tonight. Come on. Let me see. Right. Oh, no. The wrong button. My goodness me. Valerie O'Leary in Newton is one of Aidan's angels. Mary G. Toland, also one of Aidan's angels. Margaret Robson, hope you're well. We are all good. Hope you're good yourself, Margaret. You're also one of Aidan's angels. Jared Doherty, Letterkenny, also one of Aidan's angels. Let me see. Don't know what the year was, but Happy Times and Move by Wooden Heart from Eamon in Gweedore. Thank you, Eamon, and good to have you on board on a Monday night. You'll have all your guests before the night's out, so it's a bit of fun. Caroline Gallagher, Karen Kerry Keel, Letterkenny, it is the year that she was born. There you go, Caroline. Good memories for you, my friend. You're one of Aidan's angels. And Caelan McDermott and Glenn Inley, incorrect. Caelan, by one little year, will you go high, will you go low? Have we think about it? Let me know. I think it's time we've done this.
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0: Mickey, the football's on. Tell your father the football's on. Mickey, the football. Tell your father the football's on. Mickey, the football's on. I can't tip it. Let's see what was happening. In our golden year, Spurs won the First Division Championship, 8 points above second place Sheffield Wednesday and third place Wolverhampton Wanderers. Jimmy Greaves, top scorer for Chelsea, he scored 41 goals. Relegated from the first to the second were Preston North End and Newcastle United. Heading in all directions from the second to the first were Ipswich Town and Sheffield United. Indeed, it was to be the year of Tottenham Hotspur, because not only did they win the league, but they won the FA Cup final. They beat Leicester City 2-0 to complete a unique double. Danny Blanchflower, the Spurs captain, was also Footballer of the Year back in Murphy's Golden Year tonight. In Scotland, Rangers won the league. Kilmarnock were second and Lanark were third. Alex Harley from Lanark. Third Lanark. It's confusion. Alex Harley was top scorer. Scottish FA Cup final. Dunfermline 0, Celtic 0. In the replay, it was Dunfermline 2, Celtic 0. So Dunfermline won the cup. In Europe, Rangers reached the final of the Cup Winners' Cup, but were beaten 4-1 in aggregate by Fiorentina. Birmingham City go to the final of the Fairs Cup, but were beaten 4-2 in aggregate by AS Roma. And in the European Cup itself, Benfica 3, Barcelona 2. So Benfica won the European Cup. League of Ireland, Drumcondra were League of Ireland champions. Shamrock Rovers 2, Drumcondra 1 in the league. Irish Cup final, Glentoran 5, Linfield 1. And the league itself, Linfield were champions, Portadown were runners-up. That's your footballer now, so it is.
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That's the Shadows and FBI, right. On the 12th of April of our golden year, Russia won the race to put the first man in space. That man was Yuri Gagarin, who instantly became a household name around the world. The craft Vostok 1 orbited the Earth once. The flight lasted 1 hour and 48 minutes. And 8 weeks later, 5 weeks later, should I say, President Kennedy inaugurated the Apollo program with Alan Shepard, the first American in space. President Kennedy also said America would win the race to put the first man on the moon, but in our golden year, they were just in space. Spacemen, spacewomen. What happened there? Aha! Come on, let's do it. Turn it over from the King.

stood up. Double A side, 11th of November, top the charts for the King. We heard, I was going to say we heard the A side, and then we heard the B side. Will you stop your talking? It's a double A side, there was no difference. His Flame on one side and Little Sister the other side, top the charts for 4 weeks for the King, right? Let's see, Rosalind Connolly Boyce, get it right, Aidan, for goodness sake. Rosalind, good evening, good night, good morning to you. Rosalind, you're back in again, and guess what, Rosalind, guess what? You're one of Aidan's angels. Yes, you've got it right. Thank you for that. Let's see, and God, I think I'm 16 again. Great songs from a listener. Thank you for that. Great stuff indeed. Right, time, we've done this one before, but we'll do it again. Here's the Everly Brothers, second time round.

double A-sided single for the Everly Brothers. Walk Right Back. And Ebony Eyes topped the charts 4th of March. Stayed there for 3 weeks. Got to say hello to Kathleen out there. Kathleen in crack by 2 little years. Will you go high? Will you go low? You still have time to let me know. Right. So we're going with... I'm confused here then. It's too warm in here. That's what I was going to do. I was going to tell you about the Jive for June. Let's do Jive for June. No, we'll do it with that one. We'll do it with this one.

Yeah, Jai, for June, you have one more day left. 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Come on, you can do it. It's all for the Donegal Hospice. Let's go. Let's do it.

0: Two in a row from Carl Denver. He's some voice on Marquita. And then we had the Mexicali Rose. I love Carl Denver. He also had a hit the following year, A Whim Away. Oh, you see a crocodile, you whim away. But that was the following year, not tonight's Murphy's Golden Year. Right. I think it's time we've done this.
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0: Yeah, we turn back the clock tonight, Murphy's Golden Year. Let's give you a little review and then we'll tell you what the Golden Year was. It was the year that Tottenham Hotspur won the double cross channel. It was the year that Down won All-Ireland, making it two in a row. It was the year the Berlin Wall was built. It was the year Yuri Gagarin was the first man in space. It was the year Danny Blanstrer said no to Eamon Andrews on This Is Your Life. It was the year Michael O'Leary was born, Enya, Roddy Collins, The Edge, Daniel O'Donnell, Larry Mullen, Damien Reil from The Undertones, Fergal Keane, Barry McGuigan, all born in our golden year. It was the year Tiffin Breakfast at Tiffany's, Guns and Aberone, 101 Dalmatians were all in the cinema, Eddie Murphy was born, Boy George was born. We lost Gary Cooper, George Formby and Ernest Hemingway. It was the year Princess Grace of Monaco visited Ireland, to her ancestral home.

It was the year the Green Bay Packers were NFL champions across the way, and Phil Hill of USA was Formula One motor racing champion of the world. I can't hold her, Captain. She's going to blow, Captain. She's going to blow, Captain. I can't hold her, Captain. She's going to blow. She's going to blow.

0: Tonight's Murphy's Golden Year was the year 1961.
1: Boo!
2: Boo!
1: That was the worst thing I ever heard.
2: It was terrible.
1: Horrendous.
2: Well, it wasn't that bad.
1: Oh, yeah?
2: Well, there were parts of it I liked.
1: Yeah, I liked a lot of it.
2: Yeah, it was good.
1: It was great.
2: It was wonderful.
1: Well, bravo!
2: More!
1: More!
2: More!

Johnny Horton was the man's name. 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Way up north. Way up north. 1961. I wasn't even. No. You weren't either. Okay, well, I just noticed tonight, whatever way you look at it, upside down, the other way around, it's still 1961.

Dion DiMucci, Dion on the Belmonts from 1961, tonight's golden year, and Run Around Sue. Let's see. Okay, this is a sad one.

I wonder if you're lonesome tonight. You know, someone said the world's a stage and each must play a part. Fate had me playing in love with you as my sweetheart. Act one was where we met. I loved you at first glance. You read your lines so cleverly and never missed a cue. Then came act two. You seemed to change, you acted strange, and why I've never known. Honey, you lied when you said you loved me, and I had no cause to doubt you. But I'd rather go on hearing your lies than to go on living without you. Now the stage is bare, and I'm standing there with emptiness all around. And if you won't come back to me, then they can bring the curtain down.

0: Number one, 1961 for The King. Always wondered where that All the Worlds of Stage came from. It actually came from Shakespeare's play As You Like It, All the Worlds of Stage, Neesmith Plays Part. Quoted there by the King himself.
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That's the Shirelles. Will You Still Love Me Tomorrow? From 1961, tonight's Murphy's Golden Year. Time for one more before we go. And the very last number one of the 1961 charts was this one, and a beauty it is as well.

Donnie Williams took it to number one. Audrey Hepburn in the film Breakfast at Tiffany's. Moon River, 1961. We'll put all the toys back in the box, reload, rewind, and we'll do it all again same time, same place next Monday night, 10 o'clock to 12. Thanks to all of Aidan's Angels, all of Murphy's Muppets for taking part in the programme tonight. That was good fun. I enjoyed it. Hope you did as well. And thank you for listening as well. I'll see you again on Sunday morning between 8 o'clock and 12 for another Sunday Morning Murphy. I'll see you next Monday night for another Murphy's Golden Years. Don't forget to try for June, one more day to do it. All's left for me to say is my name's Aidan Murphy. You know who you are. From me to you, good night and God bless. Slán agus gur maith.

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4: Hello and a very good morning. You're very welcome along to the programme. 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And we're across Facebook as well. Right, we are waiting on former councillor Nicholas Crossan to join us. He will be with us shortly. I want to say good morning first, though, to Councillor Dakota Nick Menimum, Sinn Féin councillor in the Lifford Stranorlar MD. Good morning.
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4: Yes, indeed. And Dr. Joe Kelly's a historian as well. 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
6: My Jean Wygod, Greg, is the Loch Déistíochta. 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
4: Great to see you all. Quick one, weather overnight. Have you seen anything like that, Joe? What was it where you are?
6: Ah, yeah, I have.
4: No, you haven't.
6: I have indeed. Many. Maybe a wee bit older than you now, but no, I've seen it in before. It was spectacular, the lightning watching, and I live beside the sea in this long vista of the sky, and it was just lovely to watch the colours. And but the rain was quite torrential where I was, very, very heavy. Mm. But no, I've been abroad as well, and I've seen thunderstorms.
4: I mean, more close at home. Dakota, what about you?
5: Yeah, it was crazy. I definitely hadn't seen anything like that in my lifetime, so it was great looking out at it. Yeah, it was crazy.
4: Mm. I see, Joe, there's people actively out trying to just sort of counter the warnings that are out there about the weather, you know, going, oh, well, you know, the weather was like this in the 1900s, and, you know, they've changed the 27 from yellow to red, and you're just trying to scare people, and it's just the weather, and just get on with it. Where do you sit in that?
6: Oh, I'm very sceptical of a lot of what we've been fed, and you know that that's the way I've always been. You know, I always say, when someone says something to me, did you hear it on RT, or is it the truth? I no longer believe what I hear or what I see, and a lot of that is because, you know, the person that pays the piper calls the tune. And research has shown that 94% of research documents come up with the conclusions that those that pay them to bring up that conclusion will come to. So if you see all the, for example, the global warming, I mean, I personally am very sceptical of that. I'm very big into the environment. But if you come to Clohanilly and look at Muckies, the top of Muckies, there's a stain mark, like a coffee mark on a cup at night, going across the top of the mountain where the snow had packed up to there 35,000 years ago. And that stain mark is still there. And the question I often ask people is, well, how did that snow and ice that was that high up on Muckies melt?
4: But you are living in a part of the world that's least affected by climate change at the moment. You go to, you know, parts of India, Africa, elsewhere, whereby these places are almost becoming uninhabitable. That we're not seeing weather events, we're seeing a literal shift in climate. You speak to fishermen, they will tell you that the water doesn't settle when it used to settle. Lobsters don't fish like they used to fish. You know, they're seeing changes over generations. Things are incredibly different, you know. So we could have gone through four or five climate cycles since that staining on the top of Muckish occurred.
6: Yeah, that's my point. Climate change, and if you notice, it's no longer called global warming. They've changed the narrative again. Climate change is a reality. I mean,
4: Dakota? Greg, oh, Greg? Yeah, I don't know who you're talking to. Greg, go on ahead, yeah. Greg,
6: not Nicholas would be on well, but I think that when you come to the understanding of the science of the Earth, just for example, how we rotate around the sun, we don't actually rotate exactly in a circle or even an oval shape round the sun 365 days a year. That is, we think we can control science, we can think we can control our environment, we think we can control solar flares. Global temperature changes are a reality in humanity since the beginning of day
4: dot. So what do you think when you hear that? Because, I mean, Joe is, he could be a TD, he could be sitting on an environment panel on the Dáil, he could be making decisions that affect, you know, the future of your children, my children, whatever it might be. Like, do you agree with Dr. Joe, or do you sort of think it's maybe quite unfortunate that he perhaps doesn't see what the scientists or some scientists are saying?
5: Yeah, I don't think I would fully agree now. I do like to believe in the science, and I do think it is a real thing that is happening. And I do think what we are doing, like, we have evolved so much between technology and everything, that it's bound to have some type of an impact. So I do think there is a lot of man-made causes here.
6: Well, the question I would ask there, Dakota, if you wouldn't mind, do you know how many particles of carbon per million that's in the atmosphere now? People talk about global warming.
4: Yes, but what we can do is trace from industrialization, Joe, and things have sped up really quite quickly since then.
6: The point is that there's about 400 particles per million. If that was to half in the morning, we would all be dead. Carbon is necessary for our human existence. It's in everything. That's the first thing. The second thing is, it has been proven, and you can go into Google and search this, the world has never been greener because of the higher carbon rate.
4: Yes, but that depends on where you are. You should get on a plane maybe and go to some of these parts of the world now that are completely uninhabitable.
6: Yeah, I'm not disagreeing with you that there's a change in the climate. That's not my issue. And I'm not having that issue with Dakota either. But my point is, the way that researchers and government policy, they're putting the blame on human beings and our existence. Mm. And they're using tax, carbon tax, as an excuse to tax us for our rain last night and for our lightning. This plays into the government's hands and the EU and the other UN and everybody else. Let's blame human activity for the change in climate. What I'm arguing is, there is a change of climate. And what you're saying is correct, Greg, in the sense that there are parts of the world becoming uninhabitable. That is a reality. I'm not denying that. But what I am criticising, and what I do really doubt, is the science that has been given to us.
4: So you're of the view then, are you, that human activity is not accelerating the melting of the ice caps and what have you? You're saying what we're doing and how we're living our lives is not impacting on things like that?
6: We contribute
4: That's what I'm saying.
6: Yeah, but the science is there. 90% of the carbon emissions is not human. It's caused by volcanoes and other natural effects that are happening every day in the world. It's not human. And if we think that we can stop carbon increase by our own human activity, it's like, you're as well to go down to the pier there in Buncrana or in Rathmullen with a pitchfork and try.

0: little increases in temperature or tiny little disruption to the natural carbon cycle certainly has to be accelerating what we're seeing.
1: Well, I would disagree with you with the tiny increase of temperatures. The temperatures, they estimate, are increasing by about 1.5 to 2%. That is a massive increase on an average.
0: Since industrialization, we have increased, okay, we have increased the carbon in the atmosphere, atmospheric CO2, by 54%. So you're saying it's a dicky-bicky-dicky-wicky. 54% yes. Is blooming significant. Since
1: human contribution to the carbon, and you can Google this, AI it, human contribution to the carbon footprint is minimal
0: comparing to the natural.
1: You're looking at the 5 or 10% that the human beings are putting in, ignoring the 90% that nature itself is putting into the atmosphere.
0: Okay, well, listen, we have, since industrialization, we have increased the particles per million by 54%.
1: I'm not disagreeing with you, but that 54% particles per million is minuscule when you compare to the natural increase in carbon from natural seismic movements.
0: So why did all this natural seismic movement happen to begin at the start of industrialization?
1: It's always been there. I mean, why did the dinosaurs disappear?
0: I'm going to sound like right now, well, I'm going to start gluing myself to the N56, and I'm not going to do that, but there's also statistics that are there. Right, come here, let's bring a bit of sense into this situation. Nicholas Crossan is the only person we could get.
2: Just to catch you up,
0: we were talking in the context of the weather yesterday, and then I knew what I was getting into when I asked Dr. Kelly about climate change. But anyway, go on.
2: I was reading a couple of weeks back, England contribute about roughly 1% to the carbon in the world, 1%. So the minister says if we cut ours by 0.5%, 50%, if we cut our emissions by 50% in the next 20 years, what difference would that make to the world? Now, I didn't know about the natural thing with the Joe was talking about, but, you know, or probably our input, like Ireland, they're opening two electric stations and our coal-fired electric stations in China every day. And I mean, but we're doing, since we come on air, probably they've burned more carbon in China than we will do in the next year. But that's the way it goes.
0: There was a debate about posters, election posters, which we've discussed on this program.
2: Oh, terrible altogether.
0: But in terms of their contribution to the environment, and they've calculated now that a viral tweet is like the equivalent to 200 cars on the road for a year because of the data centers. And listen, anyway, I get
2: that's
0: where you're coming from.
2: Migrate that.
0: No, but it's crazy. Right, now, we've seen two massive political events in Dublin recently. First, the Sinn Féin bill to scrap the 3-day abortion waiting period passed because the Taoiseach and the Tánaiste voted for it, despite a massive rebellion where the majority of their own Fianna Fáil and Fine Gael backbenchers voted against it. Now, up to 20 Fianna Fáil backbenchers have signed a letter rebelling against the leadership plans to scrap the triple lock neutrality protection, as some people frame it. Is the government leadership completely out of step with its own backbenchers and party grassroots on these fundamental social and constitutional issues? I'll go to you because you've just joined us, Nicholas. Is the leadership of the government out of step with the public and its own members, I wonder?
2: No, the leadership is not out of step. It has always been like that. As we say that we do live in a democracy, but I've stated for years that political parties are really a dictatorship because it comes down from the top. So whatever the leader says goes. And while party members can vote against, for the example, the 3-day wait rule on the abortion or the triple lock is coming up. If you count up the opposition, we can then to suit rural TDs, the votes were counted as the South Dem, Sinn Féin, Labour, left wings. So the votes was counted, and that left a free vote for the rural Fianna Fáil and Fine Gael TDs. You see, maybe I'm being a bit cynical here, Greg, but I think if somebody has a

0: big enough grievance against something, which is the abortion issue or the triple lock, two very, very important things that we're not really being told about, and things what we voted for on the Eighth Amendment was totally different to what we have today. But that's good. I think, and I would call on the boys, that any party member that feels strong enough against what their leader was, resign from the party.
1: No, because you see, you can make far more change from within the party than from outside. And I'll quote a random TD who made such a stand and became a political non-entity.
0: It's very easy for me to say that I don't agree with Micheál Martin as a TD for Fianna Fáil. I don't really agree with Micheál Martin, but I do agree with Micheál Martin. But I'm voting against him here, and I'm voting against him here. Make real change. And I would actually say,
1: is that not democracy within a party, though? Because the party gave the TDs the option for a vote of conscience.
0: They give them a free vote, but obviously the votes were. I bet you they don't get a free vote on the diesel when they're going to put the diesel up 32 cents or the petrol up 32 cents. They won't get a free vote on that, so they won't. And I'll bet you a gallon of petrol on that one.
1: I couldn't afford that bet.
0: But what I'm saying is that we should have. When it's come down to the stage now that we're talking about democracy within a party, there's the cabinet table, they decide, it goes out, and the backbenchers vote along with it, which Micheál Martin will be in January, a backbencher. So I think that what they should do, if you feel strong enough about something, go and do something about it. Right. And if it be so be it, it'd be a general election, so be it.
1: Now, Dakota, obviously I phrased this question discussing, you know, sort of maybe a bit of pushback from within the government parties, but obviously it'd be impossible for me to ignore the fact that it was your party who actually brought this motion forward, this change forward, and it was off the back of some commissioned advice from an NGO, I think, formed the basis of this. Do you think your party's in touch with Ireland in moving this proposed change to legislation?
2: Yeah, so in terms of the three-day wait, I do think we are in touch with the people of Ireland, because when you look at who voted for repeal, it was overwhelming. Now, obviously, you break that down into constituencies and whatnot, but when you look at the whole picture, we did vote for repeal, and there was people had issues with the three-day wait.
1: For many people, it was the three-day rate. It was the three-day wait, and an abortion being, you know, rare is why they maybe struggled with their conscience and voted in favour of it. And now what we're seeing is, you know, 10,000 plus abortions a year and the three-day rule being scrapped. So it's a very different system to what people voted for. They certainly didn't vote for it to be tinkered with. I don't think the majority did.
2: Yeah, maybe not. Maybe they didn't. But I do think when the evidence is out there from the NGOs and whatnot that we should be scrapping the three-day wait, I don't think it provides any reassurance or any good, because it's not stopping anybody from having a three-day wait. It's just taking away the legality of having to have the three-day wait. So, I mean, if a doctor still wants to make that person wait, like, you probably will end up waiting whenever you're trying to get a GP appointment if you wanted to take the time. So, I mean,
1: yeah, but that first meeting with the GP could be talked to discuss out the options. It could be to sort of say, you know, I mean, because we do have thousands of women since 2019 who, and they may not have turned up again without the 3D wait. I do accept that, but we had a lot of women that turned up and never went back. They never went back for the second appointment at all.
2: Yeah, and but the thing with that is we don't have the data on what they did do, so we don't know what actually happened.
1: But then we shouldn't surely be making such big decisions in the absence of having this data.
0: Good.
2: Well, I think we can see that it's something that's not working, is having that three-day wait, and I don't see why we need to have a three-day wait. I really don't, and I probably will get prosecuted for that.
1: No, it's your opinion. It's your opinion, and that's why I've asked you. And
2: yeah,
1: we all have different opinions, and it's obviously the view of the party. What will be interesting is to see if we eliminate the three-day wait, does the number of abortions go from 10, 11,000 to 14, 15,000, 16,000? Would that be a good thing? Would that be a good consequence of getting rid of the three-day wait?
2: Yeah, I think it possibly could be, because there's women that might be even travelling to England still to get the abortion if they need to, you know, and we should be providing that healthcare here in Ireland, because it is healthcare at the end of the day.
1: Okay, what do you think, Joe? Now, I mean, obviously, the people had their say, abortion was legalised, you know, that is not going to change anytime soon. What we're talking about here, I suppose, is the political decision to get rid of this 3-day wait versus what some within government or government parties and maybe some out there in the public feel. What's your view?
3: Well, look, I don't want to attack you personally, Dakota, but there's a number of things that you said there that are totally ridiculous. Calling abortion healthcare, when you're killing something, it's not healthcare.
1: But we did. I understand where you're coming from, and I'm not being defensive. But
3: I understand
1: that people
3: then
1: voted to legalise abortion based on it being healthcare for women.
3: Yeah, but it's based on being safe, rare, and legal, and it has not been safe, rare, and legal in the sense that it has. It's been 11,000 abortions last year alone. That wasn't what people voted for. And now they got, not only did they get the abortion through, now they have moved it to being the most liberal abortion system in Europe and possibly the world. I wonder if people were faced with what Dakota is suggesting that Sinn Féin did, people were faced with that referendum today, that abortion on demand right up to birth, I would imagine that it would not have gone through. And again, she mentions about NGOs. NGOs, non-government agencies, suggested this absolutely because they're paid by the government. They're handmade off the government.
1: I don't want to sound like I'm being argumentative, but in Donegal is full of NGOs. NGOs has become a bad word. There are fantastic organisations that we engage with absolutely every single day that are non-government organisations. I think Donegal Down Syndrome is one, for an example, and there are others. So, you know, NGOs has become almost like an insult for faceless people to do the government's work for money.
3: There are absolutely brilliant NGOs, but there's a lot of NGOs working for the government at the government's behest. We saw that, for example, Greg, when I was on your radio show with the removal of the word family and mother for the referendum. It was the NGOs that were paid that I was debating against. I'm not paid, but they were paid by the government to be the spokesperson for the government. NGOs. And this is what we face. It's an ordinary man and woman in the street who tax these NGOs to tell us what we don't want to hear.
1: Yeah, but you're coming at this from, right, you're coming from this as a position of someone who will never get pregnant. You'll never be raped and get pregnant. You will never have to consider whether you have the financial resources to give birth to a child. You're not going to be compelled to carry a child for 9 months and then birth it and care for it for the rest of your life. You know, you won't be told that there could be, you know, question marks over the baby's health. Anything. You will never have to experience that. So isn't it very easy for you to take this solely moral stance? Because, right, your very first comment was to eliminate the possibility that this could be healthcare. You just swept not that health aside to begin with. But it's not healthcare because it's never going to be healthcare for you.
3: It's absolutely, and why not call it what it is? It's the ending of a life. But just regarding the thing that I'm never going to be pregnant, etc. I'm a father of 5 children. I have responsibilities for those children. I have duties to educate them, to rear them, to bring them up into honourable men and women or whatever it is. I have responsibilities as well. And it's not as if my wife got pregnant and I walked away.
1: That happens an awful lot.
3: I know, but it may well be, and maybe there we need to look at responsibility and men stepping up to the plate. Mm. Maybe that's a different debate. But look, the thing that I have the problem with is taking away the 3-day waiting list or waiting for abortion. When Sinn Féin are going to propose in the next government assisted suicide. And again, are you going to walk in off the hospital, see an old person, say, you know what, you want to commit to assisted suicide, we'll kill you off here now, no waiting period, away we go. At what stage do we put dignity and value on human life?
1: I certainly wouldn't put it on Sinn Féin because the entire Dáil passed this. I mean, obviously, you might have five or six of eight. Well, the debate from assisted dying is it's going to happen whoever's in government, I would say. But I take your point. Nicholas, do you want to add anything just before the break and we'll move on?
0: No, I just say that if the same referendum was put in front of the people now, I think I do honestly believe there would be a different vote on it. You know, abortion was taken in for a few specific reasons, but it's just kind of more or less it's
1: on it would
0: demand.
1: Be very interesting to see how that vote might go. But that vote has happened, you see. And if you go back to 1970 or 1950 and 1930, that is it. This is about what happens after the fact. Dakota, do you want to add anything? I understand it's sort of three men and a woman. I also understand you're well capable of looking after yourself, but this primarily is, in your view, a woman's health issue. I understand it's not a shout I'm ever going to have to make, so I put a lot of weight into what you would have to say and other women might have to say. But you think it's the right move, and you think the majority of people would be in favour of such a move.
2: Yeah, I do. And I just want to clarify, I'm not in favour of it up to birth either. Definitely not. There has to be limits. But yeah, I do think it is healthcare, definitely, because we've seen lots of cases. You know, Savita was a very popular one at the time from Galway, I think, about how she lost her life then and everything. You know, if she had that healthcare in place, she could have had a very different outcome.
1: I suppose, really, for people, Dakota, it's waiting the population decline in this country, which actually follows almost exactly the line of abortions. It's waiting that terrible, tragic case where she should have got the healthcare that she should have received, versus, you know, 11,000 babies that will not be born. A quarter of those most likely would end in miscarriage anyway, sadly, because of the statistics. But my point being, you know, it still is, but people look at that figure versus that horrendous case you talk of, and it doesn't seem equitable.
2: Okay, yeah. I do think, like, you know, there's so much to it, like the rapes and everything is, like, there's just so much to it. I think women should just have their choice if they want to have a child or not.
1: Do you think we need to also have an honest conversation and say, for some, it will be, oh my word, I'm pregnant, I don't want a baby, I'm going to have an abortion, and then I'll go out on Friday night and life goes on as if it wasn't really a baby or never going to be a baby. Like, that has to be what's happening to some extent as well. And we just have to say, well, we have to accept that, right?
2: Yeah,
1: we can't pretend it's 11,000 rapes or incests or fetal abnormalities or whatever. I mean, we have to accept that this clearly, obviously, is being used as a form of, you know, post-fertilization contraception.
2: I would agree that it is being used that kind of way, but I wouldn't say it's intentionally being used. You know, I don't think women are getting pregnant and then purposely going and getting abortions.
1: Why would anyone put themselves through that?
2: I don't think that narrative is true at all, but I don't think people are getting multiple abortions either. I think people are smarter than that. I think accidents can happen. And I think in this society, it is very hard to have a child. The costs, you know, even getting a mortgage when you have children and you're not married and everything, like, it does turn you down for mortgages. People come to me all the time, they're saying, I have too many kids, can't get a mortgage. You know, if people aren't at that stage in their life where they're ready to have kids, I think they should have that choice.
1: I'll give one last word for you, Dr. Kelly, because you seem exacerbated there.
3: No, I agree with Dakota, and I think she's hit the nail on the head. And for a young woman to say it, I would totally agree with her. And I maybe have a family, and she's maybe at the other end, maybe trying to build a house and maybe start out. You know, it is very expensive to have children today, and that's 100% true. So why don't we have a policy like they have in Hungary, where a mother, if she has one child, two child, three children, it goes along, she pays no tax for the rest of her life if she has three children. Let's support women. Let's bring in policies that actually truly help women, rather than just giving them.
1: But you see, to some extent, that I would say, in terms of women's rights, that would be a step backwards, because what you're saying effectively is you present a woman with a choice. You know, bet yourself, have your career, you know, try and get to the top of a company, you know, be what others want to be, or actually don't pay tax and stay at home and have three kids. Do you know? And next thing, we start judging women on what path they choose, and there's some sort of a, you know, well, you're allowing us to die because you're not having enough babies. You know what I'm on about? Like, it's complicated.
3: I can understand that, but the idea behind that is to support family. It's not necessarily about anything else in sense of putting women down. It's about supporting families and making them financially viable. And that's back to Dakota, the cost of building a house, the cost of healthcare, the cost of everything. It is almost impossible to have children. And our government policies, just one example. If you have a big family and you need to have a car, you need a bigger car, there's a bigger tax. There's a bigger emissions tax. There's a bigger tax. You can't get a car over 50,000 electric car because there's a higher tax rate on it. Why not support families and say, okay, if you have a family of five, you will get a tax reduction in your car. Let's have policies that support families.
1: Right, that's never going to happen because let's say someone like Dakota, and Dakota, jump in here and speak for yourself here, but I'm sort of quoting some of the things you've talked about in the past, right? The cost of childcare, the cost of getting yourself and your children around, the inability to get a mortgage, the absolute huge cost of rent, council meetings that are not designed to accommodate someone with a young family, expecting people to sit in meetings all night. I'm not sure if there's any childcare facilities on site at Donegal County Council, for an example. And on it goes. Dakota, I mean, you know, the world is stacked against, you know, maybe someone like yourself or your peers. To this notion then that we could introduce a whole new range of measures to make it far more easy to have a huge family. I mean, if I were you, you know, or anyone, for example, a younger person trying to move forward in life, knowing that you have to work, knowing that it's tough to get a mortgage, I wouldn't have any faith in the powers that be in introducing some of the stuff Dr. Joe Kelly's talking about. What's your feelings, though?
2: Yeah, no, I don't think I would have much faith either. I think, like, as you say...
1: I mean, I don't mean it funny. Even Sinn Féin couldn't promise that.
2: Fair enough. No, like, women's rights have come a long way, like, and a lot of women, like, they do see their career as something very, very important. Like, they see themselves on par with who their man or whoever to bring home the money, essentially. They do see that now, like it was before we didn't see that. So, I mean, why a woman should have to give up all that for children and just to have an easier life with the children as such, it just shouldn't be in place. We should have them supports, you know, childcare, everything like that should be.
1: Okay, we're going to move on. This is a very difficult space to talk about, and I really appreciate all of you getting involved in that conversation because it's so emotive. And, you know, like, your position on something, even though it could be moderate or not, can be repurposed by other people to try and make out you were saying something you weren't. But listen, it was respectful, and it's a tough subject, and I appreciate you participating in it. But lots and lots of you texting in, as you can imagine. And I'll catch up on those as the hour progresses or into the next hour. Now, the Oireachtas Committee concluded this week that criminalising people for personal drug use has completely failed to reduce harm. From a local perspective here in Donegal, would decriminalisation free up vital Garda resources to target major dealers, or would it just send the wrong message to young people? What's your views on this, Nicholas Crossan?
0: Well, first of all, I think that the drugs are ubiquitous, and I have sympathy for addicts. There's no two ways about it. I have to start off by stating that, Greg. But I would be totally against legalising the drugs, carrying drugs around for personal use. I'd be in Dublin on Wednesday, and I was standing, I was out walking the dog, and this guy came down with a joint. I'm not joking, not that I've seen many joints, but there was a joint, it must have been about 8 inches long, walking down the street, it wasn't lit, but he was going, and I'm saying to him, what kind of projection is that for children to be seeing somebody able to shoot up on the street for personal use or use weed or whatever the case may be? A simple thing. In Buncrana, 15, 20 years ago, we banned drinking on street because it was giving a poor reflection on the town. The people standing on the street corners with bottles or cans of beer. Would it free up Garda resources? Not at all.
1: But it would, if you make it illegal, it would still be an offence to import, manufacture, grow, distribute or sell drugs. But what it would mean, though, if you were caught with a small amount of drugs and it was deemed to be for personal use, an individual would no longer face criminal prosecution. So there would be a mechanism to give them a warning. It wouldn't be a pat on the back or give us a tug. they would, it, you know what I mean? It's not necessarily green light, but what it does is it means they're not being, they're not tying up the courts, they're not tying up guard of time, and it means the guards can focus on the ports and the airports and try and stop this stuff coming in the first place.
0: Yeah, I agree with what you're saying on that, Greg, but I mean, like, to legalise people that can walk around, what happens to the poor young lads in Dublin who are out selling, pushing drugs online? So they can carry a small amount. They've got electric scooters. They can nip back and forward. And at any one time, they've got just personal use for themselves if they were caught by the guards.
1: I think the question is, though, Nicholas, what we're doing currently isn't working.
0: No.
1: Right, so I think we all agree with that. You know the old adage, it's easier to get Coke than a pizza in Donegal. So what we're doing currently isn't working. So do we not repurpose our resources, be more focused on the health side of it, and try something different? And if it means there's an avalanche of you know, drug use, well, then we can say we tried and failed.
0: What we're trying to do is we're trying to catch sardines when we should be looking for the salmon.
1: Exactly. So we send the fishermen after the salmon and leave the sardines alone.
0: The big guys are the boys that has to be tackled. I mean, the boys that are bringing in the hundreds of kilos of drugs into Ireland, that's the guys that you want to be hitting. Not the poor guy that's out, the young lad that's forced into it on the street in Dublin because he can buy himself a nice...
1: Well, Nicholas, the caller says, Nicholas is on about Dublin, but in Letterkenny last weekend, I was stuck in traffic and there was a man smoking weed beside my car and it came through the aircon. My car stank for about 10 minutes.
0: Yeah.
1: Thank God I didn't have a baby.
0: But I did say that drugs are ubiquitous. They're in every boreen and every townland in Donegal. I agree 100%. They're in Buncrana, they're in Letterkenny, they're in Bunbeg, they're everywhere.
1: Yeah, okay.
0: What you do is put the extra pressure on at the top level. You cut off the supply is what we have to do because there's no point in starting at the bottom. It has to be a top down.
1: Top down, of course. Dr. Kelly, what do you think? Because as I said to Nicholas, I think we can concede that what we're... Are you frozen, Joe, or is that just your expression? Are you there, Joe? Right, okay, I'm thinking he looks quite perplexed there.
0: Oh, he's back. He's back.
1: Right.
0: It was amazing.
1: Nicholas has made sense. Dr. Kelly, I mean, obviously the position we're being in that I think we can concede that what we're doing is not really working very well. But what's your views on these discussions at the moment?
3: Well, just from the outset, look, I would be very uncomfortable with legalising drugs, but this isn't what is in question here, and I think you've made it very a very good point. It's about decriminalising for personal use. That's not legalising drugs, it's decriminalising it. So in the sense, when somebody's caught with drugs in a personal use capacity, they go through the court system, Gardaí, legalities, prisons, etc., etc. The question is, do we move this away from that into the health department, where if somebody is caught, rather than giving them a criminal record that will go down on their passports if they ever want to go abroad, there's a whole impact of that, particularly on young people that would be maybe, you know, caught using drugs or whatever else. There's a long-term impact for them. Is that the way to go? Or should we be trying to bring it into the healthcare system and say, look, it's like a speeding fine. You'd still get fined. You'll still get a punishment of some sort, but it'll not be a criminal punishment.
1: Or you could be referred to something. Okay.
3: But that's going to take a lot of money and a lot of resources. And on an already stressed healthcare system, it will mean that it'll have to bring a lot of money and a lot of resources. Now, where this has happened already is in Portugal, where it has shown it has been very, very positive. It has reduced the number of overdose deaths. It has reduced HIV spread. And it actually has brought more people to addiction counselling. However, having said that, we go across to Canada and British Columbia. They decriminalised drugs for personal use, and after 3 years, this back in June, I think, there of this year, they had to get rid of that law that they brought in. It didn't work. It actually created more problems. It exasperated the problem.
1: That's how you do it.
3: And I don't trust our government to do that, number one. And number two is, if you decriminalise it, not legalise it, decriminalise it, it's a wee bit like the abortion. We take an inch And eventually, over time, it becomes a yard. And therefore, I go back to what Nicholas is saying about, you know, the problem isn't the person on the ground that is consuming these drugs. To some degree, they're damaging their own health. They're putting stress on the healthcare system. But the big problem is the criminals that are supplying these drugs. And if we decriminalize drugs, then what we're saying is we're supporting the criminal element that's supplying them, that are creating havoc on our families and our communities. Yeah. And that's the question I would have. Look, are we then saying it's okay for these criminals higher up that people can have personal drugs on them?
1: But, I mean, look at it. Like, it's 30 years since Veronica Guerin was murdered. And there was a massive push at that time to try and crack down on the importation, distribution of drugs, organised crime. And great measures were put in place, but actually, really, we're no further on in relation to that. So I would argue maybe this is more of an example of, you know, we're doing the same thing over and over again and expecting different results. It's whether or not decriminalisation has any positive impact in relation to this.
3: The thing that I've worked in Coolmine Drug Centre, I've been to prisons, I've done pastoral work with that over my life, and I've been with, when I was much younger, young men that had murdered people because of drug overdose, and those young men were no different to me, other than that the social environment they came out of and the drug addiction they had, they were decent people.
1: Dakota, so, what's your view? Sorry, Joe, I want to bring Dakota in here as well. What's your view on this? It's tricky. It's another tricky subject, this one, because in the absence of really knowing all the potential outcomes, it's kind of a wing and a prayer as if it's whether or not it's the right thing to do.
2: Yeah, I think it is a bit of a trial and error with this. But I think what's significant about what the Joint Committee has published is that it is a completely cross-party document. So it has got all support of everyone that was on the committee, you know, when it's presented to the minister now, and it's up to her to have a look at it. And hopefully she will very soon. But I would be in support of what's being proposed. I have looked at the Portuguese model and seen how well that has worked. And look, it's trial and error. It might work here, it might not. But I do think if we want to be serious about a health-led approach to drugs and actually tackling addiction and everything, you do need to take that stigma away from that person.
1: My concern is that, so, you know, I've got two lads in their early 20s. It's very clear at the moment that, you know, if don't take drugs. You know the message. And if you're caught with drugs, you could stop. Maybe you couldn't go to America or travel the world or what have you. I'm concerned. I don't think they're going to get on this route, fingers crossed. Don't get me wrong, Dakota. But my concern is if you remove that for the next generation, does it feel like, well, I can try it, and if a guard stops me, I get a fine, but it's grand.
2: That's my only concern with it. I don't know if that's the mentality that anybody would have, really, because I think drugs, they're absolutely everywhere without a doubt, but it is a big decision. Now, there is a lot of peer pressure and stuff, and there probably is that bit of rebellion too, where they kind of feel, oh, this is, you know, it's illegal, blah, blah. Same with drinking. People drinking when they're under 18, you know. But like, the thing is, you aren't legalising it, as Joe said. So, you know, if you're out in the street using, that's not legal. Like, you know, you will be prosecuted for that. It's just having it on your person is the decriminalisation bit, which is important to note, because, like, I think we do need to be tackling the higher up guys. Like, I think drugs are absolutely, the way they've taken over every single community is absolutely shocking. And you would be surprised the amount of people that are using drugs that you wouldn't believe. Mm. It's absolutely
1: and
2: crazy.
1: You'd also be surprised the amount of criminal damage incidences that the Gardaí are investigating that perhaps might be related to, you know, recovery of funds or whatever it might be. It is happening in every part of the county. Dakota, Councillor McManaman, thank you so much for joining us. It's been lovely having you on the programme.
2: Thank you.
1: Look after yourself. Have a great weekend. Dr. Joe Kelly, Majin Wai, August Gurumaihagut, Slán.
3: Slam,
1: I'm trying my best here and you're not helping me out. All right, good luck. And Councillor Nicholas Cross, and you're only getting 2/3 of your wages because of your late arrival.
0: That's okay. That's, somebody that asked me, Greg, I'll just say a word.
1: What's 2/3 of nothing?
0: I heard you on the radio last 4 or 5 weeks ago, and he says, "Where do you get paid for going on?" I says, "Listen, the Thailand radio, and they're only getting a small sponsorship from the government." I said, "They should be getting far more for the good job that they're carrying out." And I said, "No, I don't do it. and I enjoy Greg's show, and I enjoy talking to the public.
1: Hey, if you knew the circles, the hoops that you have to jump through to get any little bit, it would blow your head off. Listen, good stuff. Don't forget, listen to the podcast, Dinny McGinley.
0: Thanks, Greg.
1: Dinny McGinley's a guest this week. You'll enjoy that.
0: It's on the thanks, podcast. I will. Right,
1: good
0: okay,
1: luck to you. Bye. Did you see any of the golf ball almost sized hailstones? There was a threat of that as well, but I didn't see any fall. We just had very heavy rain. Didn't see any of the hailstones that may have fallen. Let me see. What about everybody's safety on the roads? If drivers of oncoming traffic can now legally be high, well, you can't legally be high. It's actually having on your possession. But they go on to say, what's left by for us but to get out of here? We need to focus our whole society upon stopping drugs taking root and branch. That comes in from Brian. Brian, I've watched as the figures for drug driving have overtaken drink driving by some degree, it has to be said. And decriminalising drugs doesn't make it legal to drive high. But I understand that you all might be saying that it could be a slippery slope. And obviously, that's a valid point of view. I never saw the attraction to drugs. Why do people do that? How can we even be thinking about decriminalisation? I've never drank or smoked because my body didn't need it at all. It's promoting them. It's promoting drugs. And other decriminalising and legalising are the same thing, in my view. I thought Joe was all about family. He is, and sometimes some decisions are made with that in mind. Two young Australians, only 20 minutes in Dublin City, offered cocaine by three different dealers at a bus stop. Laws, but no enforcement. What a welcome to Ireland. Indeed. I don't know if it's how I look, but wherever I go, I'm always offered drugs. You know, I haven't been away for quite some time, except we had a lovely wee break in Lanzarote, and I was offered drugs every turnaround. And in Portugal, after they were decriminalised for possession, still on the QT, people going, you know, the way they sort of go with their, or so whether you smoke or snort, I don't know what the crack is, but anyway, was still being offered drugs, even though they have been decriminalised for personal possession. Dr. Joe is correct. None of what we witnessed last night was anything to do with climate change. Now, I never suggested that for a moment, by the way. But rather, it was a warning from God on how we've become an immoral country, no longer one of saints and scholars. Joe Kelly is a teacher and educator. Does he not believe his colleagues, the science teachers, who all agree on the cause of climate change? And it has to be said, you can always quote someone who looks at science in a different way. The overwhelming majority of scientists, now these are the people, the very same people we trust in many different other areas of life, the overwhelming majority of scientists believe in climate change and our influence on it. That is just an absolute fact. There are always outliers. You know, there are always outliers and people who interpret data differently and say different things, but the absolute majority of scientists who've spent their whole lives researching this type of stuff are of the view that we are on the brink, potentially, of making much of this world unlivable or the life for many very difficult. They are absolutely convinced. But regular Joes and Josephines, not so much. Right, that's a coincidence, by the way, that Joe's name is Joe, if you know what I mean. On the issue of roads, lots of you messaging in, actually. As I said earlier on, I like these flashing lights with the speed on them. A caller, I think, agrees. Daniel texts in, Greg, flashing speed signs on Leck Road above a creche, very effective, several down the country, but not many in Donegal. And what people have come to do in communities now is actually purchase themselves. I was chatting to a lady from, Brooklis, wasn't it Brooklis? And she was talking that they actually got a price for them, for the community to pay for them themselves, $7,000, which sounds like a lot, but I suppose if a community come together. Spain has flashing triangles and flashing arrows at all junctions, which gives you plenty of warning that junctions are ahead. A caller says they contacted the council about that stop sign that we mentioned before 10, around 6 weeks ago. The road in question has recently been resurfaced, but the caller has not yet received a response from the council. This comment come from another caller. So Gary contacted us initially about this. This other caller says they reported the stop sign in Muff. So what I would impress on, and the councillor, excellent, once they're fully aware of something, is that maybe someone in the road section can get out there and get a stop sign. Because we did have a wee warning. A visitor to the area missed the junction and nearly had a bit of a crash, right? So we need to get that stop sign up. It's a simple enough thing, and I'm sure they'll be on top of that. On the issue of tax, this country is incredibly greedy from a tax point of view. A friend of mine lives in Texas and there's no income tax there. This government is phenomenal at creating tax and then just throwing it away on unsupervised projects. They're currently trying to charge me LPT for two properties, one of which is a phantom dreamed up by them, and I get zero benefit from LPT. Anyway, rant over. The battle continues, they say. I wonder if they are attributing a air code to you or something along those lines. It's raining here in Brooklyn at the moment. Timestamp 10 to 10. There you go. And I'll tell you, I'm looking out the window here at the mountaintop and it doesn't look like rain is an awful long way away. The difference in price in heating oil in Northern Ireland and the Republic, 1,000 litres is now 1,100 to 1,200 euro in the Republic. The same heating oil is 805 euro in Northern Ireland. That's nearly a 33% increase. Tax is the big issue there, no doubt about it. Just before we go to our next caller, a very happy birthday to my sister Margaret Carey Maharorty, with lots of love and best wishes from Rosemary and Charlie in Maharorty in Chrysler. They'd like to request a good jolly song and send their love. Well, we'll get a good jolly song on for you on another programme. I never had the time, and I certainly don't have the time now, unfortunately, to play music. Paul Finucane has been writing to public representatives with concerns about vacant properties in Carndonagh. Paul, paint the picture for those who aren't aware.
4: Yeah, good morning, Greg. Thanks for having me on. So I'm sure anybody who goes through Cairn, if you go through Cairn up to Quigley's Point, you'll notice the estate on the right-hand side. That's been completed for, I think it's over 2 years. I remember an article in one of the local newspapers in January 25 announcing that it was soon to be handed over, I think, to the council. Mm-hmm. So it's been empty since then, and it's been sitting there derelict. And as you and your listeners well know, Greg, the situation that the entire country is in, but particularly in its own and the surrounding areas, the pressure for housing is off the charts. My understanding was that these were supposed to be social houses, or a portion of them anyway, a good portion. And the developer was building for Donegal County Council. And the local stories or the rumours, I won't get into them, but of what happened, and I'm not sure.
1: Just in relation to what's on the record, and it's not unique to Carndonagh, we've seen it elsewhere. And what has happened, and I presume it's the situation here, is that the council agrees with the developer to purchase the houses for a certain price. Obviously, there's been inflation in terms of, you know, the cost of building houses and what have you. They go back to the council and they say, look, we need such and such for these houses. And the council, looking after public money, says, well, we can't justify that. And I think there's been coverage in the past of housing bodies looking at purchasing these houses to get them into full use. It's a tricky one, Paul, because, you know, obviously the council had a deal in place to buy these houses, but they can't be signing blank checks either, you know, if developers come in and say, now we absolutely want such and such amount of money.
4: Yeah, absolutely they can't. However, what has the cost been to the state since with families in temporary accommodation?
1: Yeah,
4: there's a huge cost. So are they cutting off their nose despite their face? Either way, whatever the ramifications are or whatever's going on behind the scenes, there are families. I quoted some figures there in the letter. There are roughly over 400 families waiting on the housing list in Donegal. Let's just say there's 10 or 20 in a zone, it's probably higher. Those children in temporary accommodation don't care what the legal stuff behind the scenes is. They just want a home, and their parents want their children to have a home. So somebody needs to step in at some stage and sort it out. Now, my understanding is Martin McDermott is working hard behind the scenes, and something may be about to come over the line. But I think we've heard that before as well. So fingers crossed it will. But having those houses sitting there is criminal at this stage.
1: Yeah, OK. Let's remind ourselves of some of the coverage we've done on it. And the last time this has been reported really in the news anywhere that I can find is May 2024. We interviewed local councillor Albert Doherty on the issue. Let's have a little listen to what he said at that time.
5: 58 housing units were to be turnkey social housing for the council. And that remains a priority for myself as a councillor to see that occur. However, while Donegal County Council state that they retain an interest. This hasn't been matched by any action or improvement in the standoff. And I believe this matter involves and demands that DCC, the developer, and Minister Darrell Breen, that they get into a room, explore and dissolve any issues that are preventing progress with this development.
1: Yeah, that was 2024, and we're no further on, Paul. Darrell Breen no longer the housing minister, but still these houses now complete, lie vacant. But you say there's some indication there could be a development. What we'll do, though, is chase up with Councillor McDermott, chase up with the local authority and see where this sits right now, Paul.
4: Yeah, so Greg, like, hopefully there will be a resolution to it, but like, there's, you know, that's 2024, I think you said. That this is an awful long
1: May
4: time.
1: Over two years, that is.
4: Yeah, as Albert said there, this is a job for a minister to step in and say, lads, cop yourselves on, sort this out, get into a room and sort it some way, or put it through some form of arbitration and have an escrow account where money is sitting, and after the arbitration it gets dealt with. But get people into those houses and get families out of temporary accommodation.
1: Okay. Funny, going back to that time, the approved housing body had, there was news that they had approved a sum which was greater than that the council were prepared to pay. Don't know what happened there, but we'll chase it up, Paul. Thanks for bringing it back across the desk.
4: Thanks,
1: it gives us an opportunity to look back into it, because as you say, it's actually insult to injury having these beautiful properties lying there in a housing crisis, and a housing crisis particularly in Inishowen, because there's so much pressure on housing there for factors that we all know about. Thanks, Paul.
4: Absolutely. Cheers, Greg.
1: Look after yourself. Really pleased to welcome into studio author Paul Charles. Paul, thank you so much for joining us. How are you keeping?
6: I'm good, great. Thanks a million for inviting me.
1: No, it's great to have you in. And what an amazing life you lead, Paul, between, you know, being a best-selling author and also working some of the great and the good, and maybe some not so great and good in the world of entertainment. Do you feel blessed?
6: No, totally. Every day. I mean, actually, my wife Catherine keeps saying it. You know, you really have been lucky to work in the golden age of music, and it really is. I mean, we're just, it's, you go and see the Hothouse Flowers, and it's, they're still performing like they're teenagers, doing great. You know, Christine, it's like, it's, you, unbelievable. For, I mean, to be allowed to go to all of these gigs non-stop and see all these wonderful artists, it's like being a kid in a sweetie shop.
1: As an artist yourself, you know, obviously your relationship with a lot of the musicians that you work with and others is business, but do you soak up you know, inspiration or what have you from the artists that you work with?
6: Yeah, I think you do. I mean, I think we all absorb everything that's going on around us.
1: Clever people do.
6: Yeah, yeah. And a couple of the my novels have been kind of set using either the background of the music business or fictitious musicians or whatever it is. And it's all kind of, I think it's that thing about, you know, I mean, I treat my books like I'm a camera and I'm going into these scenes and I'm kind of, you know, recording what I see and then kind of putting it all into a story.
1: Yeah.
6: As in, you know, I mean, and the other main thing of the books is I like to keep them really, really real. I like to, you know, my biggest nightmare would be somebody reading the book and going, like, ah, Paul, for heaven's sake, that would just never have been possible. I cannot make sure it's like real and I have that file of it.
1: So as you... sort of visualize what you are to create, if I could phrase it like that, is that at a typewriter in inverted commas, or would you sort of be constantly thinking, get a good frame of where you want to go and then sit down and output?
6: You know, the funny thing about the books that I find is that when I start the book, I haven't a clue who committed the crime.
1: Okay.
6: And I think it's kind of, I don't think I'm clever enough that I did know that I could hide it or whatever. And I try and create a situation whereby the reader, the writer and the detective are all in the one shoes.
1: Yeah.
6: And we're all going through it at the same time and all discovering
1: so
6: all of this stuff.
1: It's quite interesting because, you know, someone could be halfway through your book and say, I know how this is going to end. But the truth is we know they'd actually be guessing because the author at that time exactly. may well have not known how it was
6: exactly,
1: going to
6: end. Exactly, yeah. No, it is, yeah.
1: I'm not a huge reader, Paul, so I'm going to put my cards on the table. Are you a fan of the red herring in storytelling?
6: Not as a tactic.
1: Mm.
6: Like in real life, there are red herrings.
1: Of course.
6: So you kind of you deal with that. It's the same with the other thing about detective fiction. Most of detective fiction, the main characters do not have a love life, you know, and all of us deal with our love lives on a daily basis, no matter what age we are, you know, wanting, feeling loved, feeling not feeling loved, all this thing, all kind of go to create this character that makes him different, it makes him individual. Mm-hmm. And hopefully, from my point of view, makes him real on the page, you know, so that people kind of can embrace. Because I always thought that a big part of the success of a book is the reader's imagination, is the reader's interpretation of what you're doing. Because you can describe a scene or a woman or a man, and that's really down to the human, how they interpret that.
1: Well, you supply the paintbrush and the canvas and the paint.
6: Totally.
1: It's up to them talk to me about your latest work, High Love. You just dropped your glove, a McCusker mystery. So talk to our listeners about this book.
6: Okay, so it's set in Portrush. As a kid, I used to go to my parents used to take me to Portrush every summer. I've always had a love for it. Every time I come over to Donegal, I'll nip up to the port for a couple of days. There's just something about the city, whatever you want to call it, that's kind of magnetic to me. And again, working back at that theory, I want to keep the stories real. I want to make the locations real. I want to make the characters real. And so that's where the title comes. I wanted the two main people in the book, as in, I call them the visitors, people that are just individuals of the book, you know. Thomas Barry and the High Love You Just Dropped Your Glove Girl. I wanted to find a way how these people could meet that it would appear to be real, that it would appear to be it wasn't a story. And there's a lyric on Van Morrison's album Astral Weeks. Personally, I think it's one of the best albums ever made in the world. Where it's you have this scene and Van's saying, "Hey love, you forgot your glove." And at the time, which was 1968, those words, that imagery just stuck me, hit me, and they've been there ever since.
1: You logged it.
6: Yeah, totally. And it was that thing about, I went into it the way I normally, I went into it and I said, well, okay, so now the guy's at a party, he's an Ulster man, so he's kind of quite shy, he's not really forward, he hasn't got the lines for girls, he's dying to find a way to make some kind of connection or to say something to her, and he can't. And then she gets up from her seat, and she leaves her glove on the seat, and that allows him to say, "You forgot your glove."
1: Brilliant.
6: You know, thinking that it's going to go somewhere else. And in that instance, my imagination is that, okay, she took, come back, got her gloves, and walked out of the room and walked out of his life. But in this story, I have these couple that meet on the streets of Portrush late in the year, late at night. And again, he's walking along, Thomas Barry's walking along, and he sees this incredible, beautiful human being, you know, and he's tongue-tied, but he's kind of frozen by it, kind of go, oh my God, what, you know, and so he feels he has to say something, and then he berates himself, you know, you're going to just say something stupid, just don't say anything at all, just leave the girl alone, whatever, she's with her two mates, and in the last instant as she's about to pass, she drops her glove, and he was allowed to give his introduction line, "Hi love, you just dropped your glove." And they met and fell in love and lived a life. And all these years later, he's found dead in Portrush Harbour. And that's when McCusker is brought up from Belfast with his partner O'Carroll to work on the crime. And it turned out that McCusker had been with Barry on the night that he met the High Love You Just Dropped Your Glove Girl.
1: Wow, brilliant. I love the way you call her. That's her name. Now, obviously, this follows previous books, so where it's set is locked in. Was there a point where you made a decision that you wanted them to be real, you wanted them to be based here, but you thought about maybe commercial success or accessibility, like you could have written these in Paris or Amsterdam or whatever, right? Now, I'm not saying it affected the popularity in any way, shape or form, but was there an internal or external conversation where you thought, I've got brilliant stories here, I know I can write a really good book, is it the right thing to set it in Northern Ireland or in Portrush or wherever the other books have been set?
6: Yeah. I basically try and write about what I know.
1: Yeah, okay.
6: Where I know. To it. Yeah. But also as well, I try and write stories that I would love to read.
1: Yeah.
6: And so for me, you know, a crime, a murder mystery, a good detective set in Portrush would be straight off the counter. It'd be just brilliant, you know. So I've never really had any... You know, I remember, like, a mate of mine, John Connolly, writes the brilliant series set in Boston, and he goes and spends a part of each year living in Boston.
1: Who's that, sorry?
6: John Connolly.
1: Right. And the
6: Dublin writer.
1: Okay, yes, yeah.
6: Great. His books are all beautiful. I know Portrush very, very well. I've known it through the years. I've known it through the decades. I've lived in Camden Town since